0: Triple M's Crows Chat with Isaac Cumming, Nick Murray and Tomo. And the 2026 Home and Away series has been completed with some brand new rule changes that come in for the very first time. What was your initial thoughts about how these would roll? The lasso rule, the change to the stand rule, and of course we are embarking on the wild card this weekend as well, Cheese.
1: Yeah, there was a lot to get the head around. I think, you know, we obviously had a pre-season to sort of adjust and, you know, learn the new rules, but I think in terms of how they've adjudicated it and how smoothly it went, probably room for improvement, I'd say. But, I mean, I reckon they're going to put a really big sort of microscope under it, over it, sorry, I should say, and then make some altercations for next year.
0: What was your thoughts, Muzz? I was about to call you Briss again, which is just extraordinary.
2: Yeah, I think the lasso rule actually took the confusion or uncertainty out of the deliberate.
0: Like, yeah.
2: That's one thing that I've liked. If it's went out of bounds, then you know it's just a turnover straight to the other team. I've liked the jumping into ruck contest.
0: Yes.
2: That's one I've liked. Yeah, I just think the one thing that they can get better at is that if it's a point and all of the arc stuff around that, I think that can be a smoother process because it's just been a bit hit and miss this year with what they've sort of went with. So, but yeah, definitely room for improvement, but I've liked a couple of them.
0: What about the wild card round when that was, it feels, I don't know, for one, I don't absolutely love it. I thought it changes the integrity of sort of the last round there, and it's been a little bit, you know, ho-hum going into it. I understand why there's a game of footy on when there would be usually a bye this coming weekend as well. So what's your thoughts on that?
1: Yeah, I mean, I'm a bit mixed. Like, I think I'm a bit of a traditionalist in a way as well. Like, the top eight's been sort of there for a while now. Like, keep it that way. But then again, if we would have finished ninth, for example, then I would absolutely love wild card. But, yeah, look, it brings a bit of a different look to it. But, I mean, I'll probably prefer the old ways, to be honest.
0: Yeah, where are you at, Maz?
2: Yeah, I think the same thing. I think from a viewer's perspective, it's obviously great because people love watching footy and it's given us another opportunity to watch two games over the weekend. But probably as a player and, you know, someone who's played the game since a little kid, yeah, having it how it was, I think is probably the better way to go. Triple M's Crow.

0: Triple M's Crows Chat, Isaac coming, Nick Murray and Tomo for your Sunday morning. And it's this time of year where it's a little bit of silly season which goes on in terms of contracts, trades, all of that sort of stuff. But we're focusing on what's going on in our own backyard. And we want to talk about some improvers in 2026. Boys, so we set the task. We got the top three Adelaide Crows players who have improved in season 2026. We'll start with you, Muzz.
1: Yep.
0: Who's someone that's impressed you on and off field this season?
1: Yeah, well, I've actually got four here, Tomo.
0: Like it.
1: My first one's Braden Cook.
0: Mm-hmm.
1: I think, it was sort of put on him a bit in the off season that he had to have a big preseason, and he came back in flying colours and was able to have a really big year, which has been great for Braden. Then my second one is James Borlase.
0: Oh, yeah.
1: He's obviously been challenged a fair bit over the course of his 6 years, has been sort of in and out, but he's really solidified himself this year, and he's just been a key rock down there. So it's been great to see what Boz has been able to do. And then my last two are Zach Taylor and Luke Nankervis, both that same draft. I think they've been incredible for the team, and really excited to see what their futures hold.
0: That is young Elsie coming in the background as well. If we haven't held a kid hostage here, Jesus brought her in. What about you, Cheese? I like those. Very good selections there, Muzz.
2: Very similar here. I've got Nank in mind as well.
0: Mm.
2: I think he has just gone absolutely berserk this year. And, he was playing some good footy last year, but he's been a mainstay this year. And I think fans and, myself, love when he's got the ball in his hands, his composure, his sidestep, is lovely to watch.
0: Yeah.
2: Braden Cook as well. Probably, the most improved, I reckon. Mm.

0: label footy last year, like in the sample, but sort of just didn't get to... Did he get a look in last year?
1: No,
0: he didn't.
1: Nah, big bird,
0: eh? But yeah, his year's just been off the charts. That centre bounce rule is his bread and butter. He's the best in the comp at it. So yeah, he's been an absolute star.
2: Yeah, very similar as well to those names. I just had one to add. He's already been a bloody star, but I reckon his season in 2026 has been outstanding. His junior, Wayne Miller.
0: Yeah, I did think of him, but I'm like, geez, he's been a gun.
2: Yeah.
0: But, like,
2: yeah.
0: He's just gone to another level, hasn't he?
2: More continuity in his body and just let him go to work.
0: Yeah. No, he hopefully he's getting a blazer in a week's time.
2: Like it else.
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0: 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Not as good as Elsie coming, though.
1: No. She's taking the 3 votes today.
0: she got a future in this, you reckon, Chief?
2: Mate, oh, it's a great start. It's a hell of a debut. It's an Oscar Ryan-like debut. But, we'll see how we go.
0: 7 months old and absolutely dominant. Enjoy your Sunday, boys. 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
5: 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In Gilman, the lights are playing up at the Eastern Parade Bedford Street intersection, and in Valley View, there's a burst water main on Grand Junction Road near Blacks Road. Speeds are at 40 for outbound. Essex is now open at Westfield Marion with the latest running gear, footy boots, sports and kids shoes. 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Essex Marion and Harbour Town Adelaide, now open. That's the latest traffic on Adelaide's 104.7 Triple M.
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6: You've made Roo, Dits and Loz Adelaide's number one breakfast show. 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
7: Good morning, I'm Polly Bayfield. Fans are planning to walk out of the SCG when Sydney Swans take on North Melbourne later. It's after five men's players remain suspended while Victoria Police investigate an alleged sexual assault earlier this week. There haven't been any charges. Some supporters are planning to only watch the AFLW clash during the historic doubleheader. Elsewhere, we're hearing from the dad of an 18-year-old from Sydney who died after going on a hike.
8: Yeah, she wanted to be famous as a movie star. She became famous, not for the right reason, but she got that wish.
7: Jim Hooper speaking exclusively to Seven there after his daughter Lily was found in the Natai National Park earlier this week. Canada is retaliating against Donald Trump's 50% tariffs with matching duties on US goods. The US president announced more than $1 billion in taxes on Canadian products after trade talks broke down. And giant cruise ships could become floating hotels for the Olympics in Brisbane in 2032. Tourism leaders are looking at it because of a shortage of rooms.
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6: Triple M Adelaide. Sport.
7: The Bulldogs have booked a wild card showdown with Collingwood after a 21-point win over Melbourne, locked up eighth spot. Aaron Norton will have scans today, while injured Magpies Braden Maynard and Scott Pendlebury are also expected to be racing the clock. Elsewhere, Australia will look to stretch a 101-run lead when it resumes at 8 for 165 against Bangladesh in the cricket. And Aussie Oscar Piastri will start fourth at the Dutch Grand Prix, with McLaren teammate Lando Norris grabbing back-to-back pole positions.
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7: Mostly sunny with a low of 8 and a top temperature of 19. Tomorrow, possible showers, highs of 17. Now, Triple M's Legends Lunch is back for 2026. Find out the first massive name announced and how you can head along at 8 o'clock. Tomorrow morning with Roo, Dits and Loz on Triple M.
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4: And the gold Logie goes to Sam Peng. Sam Peng, tonight, have you been paying attention to front bar? Sam Peng.
5: Oh, the Logies are on last night, and the winner of the gold Logie was Sam Peng, and he joins us now. G'day, Pengy.
6: Good morning. Good morning, Mark. Hello, Loz.
5: Do How I have to you? Call you Sir Sam now yeah. or not?
6: King will do fine, Roo.
4: King
6: will be fine.
4: King Bang.
0: King Bang.
6: No.
5: That's got a good ring to it.
6: Listen, you know me well. Okay, fine. If you're happy to go with it. The next time I see you, if you do not call me King, you have to give me $100.
5: I'm going to go with King Pang because that sounds good.
0: Because he's a tight ass. You'd never give up $100.
6: Yeah. Exactly.
0: How was your night, Pangy? I always think the gold one, it's so cruel to the people who lose because you have to hold back on drinking all night in case you have to make a speech and then you lose and you're sober. And I mean, so you must have been relieved when your name got called out because you held out for a good reason.
6: You make a good point, Loz. I think you've got to keep yourself tidy.
0: Yes.
6: And then it gets later and later and later. And then it gets to the to the moment where you're looking up and Magda/Sharon is standing there with an envelope. And you go, in 10 seconds, I either have to get up and do a speech or I just continue sitting in my chair. It's weird. Yeah, like I couldn't clap and all that stuff. But I kept myself tidy, but it's a long night. But what are you going to do?
5: How do you feel? Has it changed your life? Like, when you woke up this morning and realised you're a gold Logie winner.
6: Are you going to ask me if it's changed me? Mm. I mean, it's 8 hours ago.
5: Yeah, I know. But when you woke up this morning, did you feel a little bit different?
6: Yeah, I did because I was on an hour and a half sleep, so I didn't know where I was.
0: Where are you going to put it? Or you can answer.
6: I haven't thought about this. The original question. No, I'm happy. It was a wonderful night. You know how much jokes aside, I'm very happy and lucky to be part of the industry. I love it. I feel very fortunate to work on the shows that I do. They're great. So I wanted to pay the moment, give them a proper pathos or whatever it was. So, it was way too sincere. I accept that, but where I'm going to put it, I'll tell you what I'll be doing. Because I'm out of contract with all shows at the end of the year. I'll be
5: You played well in a contract year.
6: Just pop it onto the table in front of everyone, and then we'll have a chat.
5: What about, is this part of your payment for hosting it last year?
0: I've got to
5: win
0: say.
5: It next year or something. Well, whatever. Sounds a bit sus.
6: There you go. Sus. You had to do it, didn't you? You had to just bring it down.
5: It seems a little bit convenient.
6: You reckon there's an agreement, accountability agreement?
5: I'll do it this year and let me win it next year.
6: All right, you got me. There you go. You got a scoop. There you go, Ruth. That was the deal.
0: Now, there's a string of sort of Hollywood people who've fallen off after winning an Oscar because they've nothing to strive for anymore. They've reached the pinnacle.
5: Oh.
0: How are you going to stay passionate now that you've reached the top of Everest?
6: I think it'll be pretty easy considering the shows that I'm on. Front bar on Wednesday night. How do you reckon that's going to go?
5: See the Logie on there on Wednesday. I can see it up on the bench or up on the bar.
6: It'll be up Mari's end, by the way. I don't think we'll be getting it off him. I'm very happy to just keep on going and work, Mark knows this. It's good to just work. The shows that I'm on, nothing really changes. I've got to have been paying attention tonight. Front bar Wednesday night, things go on. Things move on pretty quick.
0: Now, it is an incredible achievement, and in earnest, you should be really proud of yourself, but there's obviously been quite a bit of bullying in this interview, and I'm sure there's going to be a lot. The tall poppy thing makes it really kind of awkward to win awards in Australia. Is there a bit of embarrassment, or you're actually able to just enjoy it?
6: It's a good question. When I got announced as a nominee, I was there for that with the other nominees. Then I just went on holidays for 6 weeks. I wasn't on telly. So I ran an interesting campaign. It was quite underground and guerrilla. So, like I said, I think what'll say, there's no chance of that happening, but it's great that the shows I'm on just they're on and they continue on, I'm happy to keep working.
5: Anyone play up at the Logies? Oh, I saw Fev was there. Did he do a Brownlow performance, or was there anyone that got out of control, sort of hit the champers a bit too hard? Or?
6: The news has already travelled to Adelaide, has it?
0: Oh,
5: yeah, Fev did he really?
6: Fev got the votes, I think.
5: Oh,
6: wow.
5: You know, after he stuffed up at the Brownlow, no one could get you couldn't get any sort of amount of beers for about 3 to 4 years after
0: there's
5: that.
0: There's always one.
5: They slowed down the drinking.
6: No, I know, mate. I know. I've never seen you more upset for those 3 or 4 years. I've never seen you. You just walked around with a dark cloud over your head for 3 or 4 years until they opened back up the bars.
5: Well,
6: it's amazing.
5: The Logies will be no good for the next few years by the sounds of it, but. well done, mate. Yeah. Congratulations.
6: Thanks, mate.
5: You've now won a gold Logie. Add that to your collection, mate. Congratulations.
0: Fantastic.
5: And look forward to next time I see you, I'll be calling you King Pang.
0: King Pang.
6: You can call me King Pang. Also, Roo.
5: Yeah.
6: Did you pick up on my beautiful tribute to your commentary last week on Front Bar?
5: Of course I did. I had about 4,000 messages reminding me about
0: Monday,
5: it.
0: Tuesday,
5: I really appreciate
0: Thursday.
5: It.
0: Yep.
6: Mate, go and study anatomy for just do something where. Yeah. Oh wow!
5: I've educated my kids since then about where to put it instead of where I put it. I've got a couple of teenagers at the moment, so timely reminder. Good on you, King Pang.
0: Do as I say, not
5: right.
0: as I do.
5: Congratulations and well done on becoming the gold Logie winner.
6: Thanks for appreciating. Bye, love. Yeah,
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3: I've been kidnapped.
4: 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How many lives has Chris Ditmar got?
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6: Hello, it's Inspector Acciuto here.
7: And Inspector O'Callaghan.
6: Our co-host Chris Ditmar has been kidnapped. He was last seen Friday night walking home from the pub.
7: Our only clue? A cryptic ransom message left by Dits himself sent Saturday morning.
3: Hello, it's Adelaide's favourite squash player here, Chris Ditmar, a.k.a. the Big Red Cat. I've been kidnapped. My kidnappers have made me record this message and they want Triple M to pay 50 grand for my safe return. Have the cash ready in a suitcase for the exchange at Triple M by 9 a.m. Friday morning. I'm begging you to help me. These guys have sharp weapons and poorly fitted balaclavas, especially on one side. Please tell my family I love them and I miss them. But most importantly, I want to thank my sponsors, McGain Real Estate, particularly Mike, Zoe and Baz Rample, who have a beautiful three-bed home for tremendous value going at Hackham right now. 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
7: Okay, I've heard enough. We've analysed the tape, we've spoken to four suspects. Tex Walker became a suspect after this clue.
3: Poorly fitted balaclavas.
6: He was able to provide a sufficient alibi and has been ruled out as a suspect.
8: I was in Perth, absolutely nowhere near Chris Ditmar.
7: Our next suspect was Port player Jason Horne-Francis, but he was able to provide an alibi.
9: I was over at Mitch Georgiades' house playing darts. I copped one to the neck. I was in another room, though. I had a trip to the hospital. Doctors can vouch for me.
6: No need. Sounds believable. We've seen his goal kicking. You're off the hook.
7: Suspect three was Andrew Jarman, who, although still highly suspicious, has been ruled out for now.
10: Don't you dare point the finger at me unless it has icing and it's buttered.
7: Suspect four, Sharon Karen Ditmar.
11: I told the last officer I don't know anything about the illegal puppy farm in Murray Bridge, I swear.
6: Shaz, this is about kidnapping Chris Ditmar.
11: Oh, why'd you say so? I got worried there for a second. Also, I don't need to kidnap Ditz to get 50 grand from him. I have full access to all his bank accounts, credit cards, superannuation.
6: 4 days of interviews and we were still no closer to figuring out who kidnapped Ditz.
7: I know we don't want to, but should we play the end of the ransom tape where he starts listing all the sponsors?
6: I'd rather not. But sure, we have exhausted all other avenues and the ransom is due today.
7: Okay, I'll play the tape from where we keep stopping.
3: But most importantly, I want to thank my sponsors, McGain Real Estate, particularly Mike, Zoe and Baz Rample, who have a beautiful three-bed home for tremendous value going at Hackham right now. 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I could do with a comfy chair right now, to be honest. The Lockleys Hotel, some of the finest hospitality in town. Solitaire Geely, who have given my beautiful new car to drive around in. I love it. Last but not least, Harvey Norman. Mention my name and you'll get a deal there for sure. Anyway, please get the ransom money. 50 grand by Friday, 9 a.m. How do I turn this thing off yet? Okay, that's it. Good. That will fool them. Not even Inspector Acciuto will figure out that I've actually kidnapped myself.
6: Far out. He has kidnapped himself. He's orchestrated the whole thing and managed to frame four suspects along the way.
7: Well, where is he? Where on earth could Chris Ditmar be hiding for an entire week?
6: I've got an idea. Let me make a call.
12: Lockleys Hotel, Gavin speaking.
6: It's Inspector Roo here. We have reason to believe Chris Ditmar is hiding out in your establishment.
12: Yeah, mate, he's right here.
3: Oh, good on you, Gavin. I can't believe you gave me up so easily. Inspectors Acciuto and O'Callaghan, how did you find me?
6: On your ransom tape, you didn't press stop, so we heard how you set up the whole thing.
3: Well, how come it took you 5 days to figure it out then?
6: We kept pressing stop early as we couldn't bear listening to you plug any more sponsors.
7: Why did you do it, Dits? My God.
3: Well, I needed the cash. I recently lost $50,000 because some turkey went to Turkey and has been living it up on my credit card. Receipt said something about a full body rejuvenation or something. I've been scammed again.
6: Hang on. Didn't one of the suspects talk about going to Turkey?
11: Dits' frequent flyer points got this lucky duck to Turkey. Sorry, Turkey. Oh, I got a brand new bod.
7: Eh, I can't really remember. It sounds like a lot of paperwork.
6: Anyway, the jig is up, Ditmar. See you back at work on Monday.
3: Yeah, can't wait.
5: Who kidnapped Dits? Who kidnapped Dits on Triple M.
7: He did it to himself.
6: I cannot believe it.
7: You know, I could almost forgive the ruse, but he tried to frame a bunch of his people that in his life.
6: Well, that's what you do. You try and throw them off the scent. I thought it was Jazz. I thought it was Shaz. I thought it was Tex. I thought it was Jason.
7: He had all sound effects going in the background. Yeah. He mentioned the balaclava with the ear.
1: But dial-up Dietmar struck again.
7: Wow.
1: With not knowing
7: stopping
1: how to
7: the tape.
1: Stop the recording.
7: There you go. Good, got him. Well done. We figured out who kidnapped it. It was himself.
6: All right. Well, that's been good entertainment all week, guys.
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14: 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In Gilman, the lights are playing up at the Eastern Parade Bedford Street intersection in West Croydon. Urgent gas works on Port Road near East Avenue. Speeds are at 40 for citybound. Speeds also reduced in Valley View for a burst water main on Grand Junction Road near Blacks Road for outbound. South Australia brings you the simple pleasures of winter. With hundreds of experiences and offers, plan your escape at southaustralia.com/winter. That's the latest traffic on Adelaide's 104.7 Triple M.
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3: Good morning, I'm Polly Bayfield. Sydney Swans fans are facing a tough call later over whether to back the men's side after a week of scandal. At the SCG today, some supporters plan to only go to the historic AFLW clash. Five men's players remain suspended while Victoria Police investigate an alleged sexual assault. There haven't been any charges. Elsewhere, the dad of teenage hiker Lily Hooper is calling for a special tribute to his daughter after her death on a solo bushwalk. Jim Hooper wants New South Wales Premier Chris Minns to lower flags to half-mast, telling Seven exclusively the 18-year-old should be remembered as a fearless young woman who loved the outdoors.
4: She was a cheeky kid in some ways. She had a good sense of sarcasm and, yeah, she called a spade a spade.
3: And Meghan Markle's reportedly lost a role in Netflix's The Gentlemen just hours after reports emerged she was in talks to join season 3. It's as the Duchess of Sussex and Prince Harry announced they're moving back to the UK from the US.
5: For over 100 years, Lysaght has been shaping steel for Australia. Looking for some inspiration? Head to Lysaght.com. Lysaght, shapers of colour bond steel.
3: Taylor Walker has turned his final home and away game into a six-goal party, leading the Crows to a 56-point win over GWS. More than 52,000 fans packed Adelaide Oval for the retiring veteran's farewell as the Crows secured a top six finish.
6: Very, very grateful for the opportunity that the footy club gave me, and so yeah, I can't believe how many people come out to say thank you very much.
3: And in cricket, Australia is back at the crease on day two of the second test against Bangladesh. We'll keep you updated. Mostly sunny with a low of 8 and a top temperature of 19. Tomorrow, possible showers, highs of 17. Now, Triple M's Legends Lunch is back for 2026. Find out the first massive name announced and how you can head along at 8 o'clock tomorrow morning with Roo, Dits and Loz on Triple M.
7: 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The foot is on Triple M!
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12: This is the Triple M Sunday Rub for Han. Han Ultra Zero Carb, great taste, how good. Drink responsibly. It is an early start on this Sunday, the final Sunday of the AFL season. And what a beautiful winter's day we have as well. So anyone who's playing in local footy finals today, we wish you the best of luck, all the boys and girls out there. We don't have Nathan Brown with us today. The reason for that is two of his superstar kids, one of the girls and Jude, are playing in their grand finals today, so we wish them the best of luck. And Nathan has already declared they will both win the Norm Smith medal this afternoon. But the rest of the team are still here today on the Sunday here at Marvel Stadium as we lead into the game between Essendon and Port Adelaide. And I look to my right, and a man who wasn't here last week, we thought he was going up to Sydney to accept a Logie and have an acceptance speech. Instead, he was sipping pina coladas with Irene from home and away. But he's back today, the superstar that is Dale Thomas.
13: Great to be back, gents. Yeah, really disappointing last week. I obviously thought I was going up. I thought I got the call up. There was an interview sorted for early breakfast the next day. And I assumed all those things meant that we were winning and everyone knew the result. Turns out it wasn't to be the case, but good to be here. It's 11 o'clock, Joey.
12: It's an early start.
13: Jeez,

0: accidentally stabbing himself.
1: Now,
0: cuts like a
1: knife. Now it's his time to turn the knife.
2: Sit down!
3: Has that little bit been out of the
4: There's Barney.
3: Come on, Dale.
4: That's good. Sit down.
3: Hey, boys, we know that Mitch has been preparing to play for the, what is it, Div 12 Rezzies. That hasn't quite come to fruition yet.
5: The other team
2: will that happen, Mitch?
5: No, their season's done. The other team forfeited in the last game.
3: So injuries stopped you and the forfeit last week. But you will be playing in the Legends game on Thursday night.
5: If you call it playing, yeah.
3: We just want to know if you've put together any social media acting masterclasses going into to promote the game at all.
5: I did something on Thursday. Is that what you're referring to?
3: Oh, let's have a listen.
6: Mouthguard. Hydrolite. Boots. Contacts. Perfect. See you, Baxi. See ya.
7: Babe, where are you going?
6: My game.
7: It's been cancelled.
6: What do you mean?
7: Cancelled? There's a website.
6: Website? Oh, shit. I should have put my contacts in.
8: Acting.
9: You know what this is.
8: Good.
9: So are you across this? So not only, so he's got a, he doesn't want to do the Horace Grant.
3: He's an ambassador.
9: Yeah, so he's turned this game into a cash opportunity with your good friends at
5: Specsavers. Oh. I got a bit excited. I heard Daisy's at the Logie, so I needed to get my own acting skills up to scratch.
8: So no Mason Cox goggles, you're going with the contacts.
5: Contacts.
10: Oh. Tell you what, I could use the Specsavers Monday morning. Check myself, everything was a bit foggy, Mitchell. Oh boy.
3: Well, yeah, I think your acting skills need a little bit... you need a bit of teaching in that regard, Mitch. One man that's also been promoting his own stuff is our man Nathan Brown is at Jude's Footy, and I am formally told that he's up to about 22 touches in at half time and should be given the medal already. But Nathan, the Sunday footy show crew are heading to the Olympic Hotel in Preston, and this was the promotion that they went with through the week.
11: Can't wait to hear some of the great stories from the Sunday Footy Show, Brent.
12: And stories we can tell off air that we're not able to really tell on air. So when you embarrass yourself trying to keep it...
11: So that's what we got to look forward to. September 1, Preston Hotel. Olympic Hotel in Preston.
8: The Olympic Hotel, that's a little old stomping ground for me. Back
3: is
8: when
3: it?
8: I used to train at the Northern Knights, we had a footy ground just around the corner, and Shane Harvey and I would pop into the Olympic just before footy training.
3: Which one on the Sunday?
9: And you go for a couple of stubs before footy training.
3: Shane Harvey, lovely.
9: That's outstanding.
3: Hey, which one of those boys would you like to go along and have a beer with? It's Damo, isn't it? Is it
8: Damo? Yeah, sure, Damo. Hey, yeah, man.
9: Lordo.
5: Yeah, Lordo.
9: Lordo's
5: man.
9: A ripper.
3: Lordo drinks the lolly waters.
9: Yeah.
3: Lolly waters, TJ.
9: TJ, he's got some good yarns, TJ. I know, he plays that role perfectly of the sort of, what would you say?
5: Hanging the crap on.
9: Yeah. It takes the bullets a lot, TJ.
5: Yeah.
3: Anyway, it's an awkward crew. Anyway.
9: Any further on the Sunday Rub
3: Tour? The Sunday Rub Tour, we're taking inquiries. We'd like to take it on the road.
9: We're available grand final week.
3: We haven't got much on in the off-season. We do the work during the footy season.
5: At Steve Lee 83.
3: Stevie Lee 83. You're going up to Kazali Stadium, I hear, in the off-season, Dale, for a bit of T20 cricket.
9: Yes, in the latter part of the year.
8: Wow.
3: So what's the go there?
9: It is a football take on cricket. So NRL, AFL taking on some of the cricketing greats. So looking forward to it. Haven't played for a couple of years. Had a little run down at the Roosters there in Malvern in the threes. Made a nice 14 and kept wickets on a wicket that looks something similar to what we had out here. First time I'd put the gloves on in about 10 maybe further years. Kept for 40 overs, didn't let a bye pass, but because of the uneven bounce, I had that many comets on me. There was just copying them everywhere, so that'd be good fun, Stevie.
8: We're playing a T20 game, are we, Stevie?
3: We are.
8: T20 game of cricket over summer.
3: Wombat and I are going over to Tasmania.
9: Oh, yeah.
5: Is that the one that Nath did a few
3: Hobart?
5: Ago?
9: Yeah, right. Yeah. What's your cricket skills?
3: Better on the better after it.
9: Okay.
3: I think they've got one bat for
8: I played a T20
3: I'm a keeper batsman though. I'm same as you.
8: Wednesday night, they used to have a cricket comp and I played in a T20 comp and I won the man of the match grand on the grand final.
9: So there
8: I've
9: you
8: got
9: go.
8: Ball, orange ball. I've kept it in the alongside.
9: Well, actually, if you want a jumper to go with,
3: you can compare that to my Norm Smith, Joey. But
9: every time cricket

0: Cricket, I want to know me.
1: Hey, are we going to have any debutants today in this game? Joey, you've done
2: no,
1: the work?
2: We don't.
1: No debutants.
3: No debutants, no.
1: Because, well, we actually were listening through the week and we had old Falstrip from Melbourne, very popular figure down there, trying to say the word debutant.
4: And we had a few debutants with the club.
5: Debutants. Debutants.
4: Debutants. How do you say
5: debutants.
4: That? Debutants. Debutants.
1: Debutants. Oh, come on.
0: In his defence, if you read it and say it as is,
3: debutants.
0: It's debutants. You debut, and then you have onts on the
1: end. Well, how do you say phenomenon? If you read it. Phenomenon. Let's have a listen to Joey trying to say that one.
3: I still can't.
6: Ben Keys in the Swans. I don't know, it's a phenomenon.
7: Yeah, I was wondering whether
8: that was...
7: I was hoping that would slip through to the keeper. Yeah, phenomenon. No.
8: But listen, you're in good company.
7: Starting to sound like Billy Brownless.
1: Let's have a listen to our man Nathan, another little drive-by while he's away. He's not skippering the ship today, trying to say renaissance.
9: St Kilda who get a fair bit of the football, and now you've had this renaissance at
7: renaissance. My man Brownie.
2: What is
1: how
2: it?
1: Do you say that, Dale?
2: Renaissance. Yeah,
1: that's right. So
2: what's
1: I was just trying to say it the same way that Brownie
0: said.
1: Yeah,
0: that was good craft.
1: I was trying to do it.
0: Yeah, set it up perfectly.
1: You thought I was Daisy, have you had any trouble pronouncing any words?
0: I would assume so.
1: I've
0: this
1: heard
0: is the question.
1: You actually make words up.
0: True.
10: We haven't seen that sort of forward pressure. His dynamicism burn.
1: Dynamicism?
0: Dynamicism
1: is
0: a word.
1: The dictionary?
0: Yeah, it is. It's more about physics and how atoms and molecules come together rather than the instance I used it about Tex Walker and how he was changing direction.
11: Savvy, what about you? There's something back at you in your own segment here. Take a listen to this.
1: Yeah. I thought the rub was good today, if you want to download on the listener.
7: Well, you'd be absolutely mad not to.
3: Power, short and sharp.
7: How do you spell listener?
1: L-I, well, the actual app.
7: Yes, yeah. Maybe, that's
1: right. L-I-S-N-R.
0: Listener.
1: Hey, no.
11: It was close.
1: Because listener's not spelt the way listener...
0: Yeah, usually is. They drop the E.
1: Yeah, well...
0: Yeah, you dropped a few other letters.
1: I just type in L-I-S and it comes up on my app.
0: Smart.
1: You know, like, you don't actually have to type in the whole name of it. Just L-I-S and then
0: absolutely.
1: It comes up. And now download the Sunday Rub and away we go.
3: Very good, Steve. Well, if you do want to listen to the show, you can jump on the listener, L-I-S-T-N-R, the app, and download and take a listen. Of course, we still will be here on a Sunday throughout the finals, even though there will be no game. We'll be still doing an hour of power on a Sunday.
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29: Hey there, Stephen Zoyce with you. Taylor Walker has signed off his home and away career in style, booting 6 goals as the Crows powered past GWS overnight. The retiring 36-year-old was the headline act at Adelaide Oval, helping his side to a 56-point win and securing a top six final spot.
30: I think that's the beauty of where we're at, Bernie. You spread the load and it doesn't become so heavy on the guys that have been playing well all year. So if we can keep doing that, then who knows what we can do in finals.
29: That audio on Triple M Footy. And Sydney Swans fans are facing a tough call over whether to back the men's side after a week of scandal. Some supporters plan to attend only the historic AFLW matchup at the SCG today, while others will stay for both games. 5 men's players remain suspended while Victoria Police investigate an alleged sexual assault.
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32: 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The footy's on Triple M!
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3: This is the Triple M footy of the Sunday, Rob. We are less than 20 minutes away from the first bounce here at Marvel Stadium between the Bombers and Port Adelaide. Oh, the crowd is starting to flop.
0: Ready? I'll keep going. 67, 68, 69.
3: Daisy,
0: 70 of them.
3: It's
0: going to
3: be
0: so
3: a low crowd. But the Bombers are certainly a chance. We will get into the footy soon. Ash Chua joins us. Stevie J doing specials. And the man on my right, Daisy Thomas, jumping into the calling chair. So if you're not even interested in the game, just stick around and listen to Daisy do some of his best stuff. But let's get back up to Mackay because it is a lunch break, boys, and how are the Aussies travelling?
35: Well, Merv's about to tuck into his burger, so I'll start things off. 3 for 39, and Starkey has rocked the top order again. Yeah, 3 weeks in a row, that's right. He's just tucking into his burger just before he goes into a cashy. But while we've got you, Merv, what are you seeing out there?
36: It's been interesting, hasn't it? 3 for 39, as you said. Nathan Lyons just come into the attack, one over. Had an eventful over. Had an LB appeal. They reviewed it, not out. They had a caught behind appeal, given not out. They reviewed it, stayed not out. So there's a little bit happening for Nathan Lyons. As the wicket's dying off for the fast bowlers, Nathan Lyon might be a handful for the Bangladesh
35: batsmen. Now, Daisy, quickly, you said Alex Carey played a shit shot and you're trying to get me to follow you down the rabbit hole.
0: Yes.
35: I was sitting 15 metres from his mum, wife and two kids, so I couldn't go with you. But
0: well, I apologise.
35: No, we love Keza. He goes hard.
0: No, we do love Keza. I just thought after what we might have seen in that first test and the fact that he was on five, he might have seen a few more rather than wandering down and playing one that didn't get to him for about half an hour. But what would I know? As you say, Merv, I'll stick to my lane.
36: I appreciate your views on all things cricket and football. You're a very intelligent man.
0: No, I love you, swerving. Enjoy that burger.
1: Merv, I've seen you at Boxing Day. How does the Kashi circuit in Mackay compare with Boxing Day?
36: Yeah, no, it's a little bit low level. But we're getting our pockets full. Don't worry about that. But remember, guys, must pay your taxes. Must be clear, just pay your taxes.
3: Very good, Merv. Thank you to you and Cal Ferguson. Enjoy the rest of the day and the test match up in Mackay.
2: I reckon the Ferg Burger and Ewan might be looking at a late lunch.
3: Yeah, they might
2: follow
3: be.
2: The Bombers on the big screen somewhere.
0: No one more flat than Onion. Onion was meant to go up tomorrow, and he thought he might have just been able to extend the junket because it was clearly not going to be another couple of days of it. That flight, I reckon, might be all over.
3: This game, the test match, will be over by tonight. Hey, before we take our final break, let's have a listen to The Good, The Bad, The Ugly.
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6: When you have to shoot, don't talk.
3: Who wants to kick us off?
2: I'll give you a good.
0: Please.
2: And that's Jake Stringer. Not only when he's out of contract, he's been one of the more remarkable players in a contract year. Well, yesterday, that was a contract game, Mitch.
3: Which
2: contract game? He's come out through the week and said, this will be my last game
3: an
2: for
3: audition.
2: The Giants. An audition for however many clubs that are looking for a forward next year that can kick 50 goals, and he's come out and kicked six.
1: Which club needs him most? So he's not going to go back to Essendon. You wouldn't think the Dogs. He said he's going to be in Victoria. Which club needs him the most?
3: Hollywood for me. I think it's a good fit.
1: With Jamie Elliott injured for the first half of the year.
3: Yep.
0: Yeah. Geordie to go. He playing midfield. Ace to can bounce.
3: In that same game, the other good is Tex Walker. Is there a world a club could reach out to Tex Walker and ask him, because he's still got some good footy left in him, a club like an Essendon or someone that needs some leadership and maybe needs a bit of experience.
0: Hollywood who needs a forward.
3: Could Tex extend his career? Would he consider it?
1: He has a relationship with Dean Solomon, both connected to Broken Hill.
0: I don't think he
2: will. Where's Dean Solomon going to be?
1: Well, that's the question.
0: Broken Hill. Do you reckon he'll go to Broken Hill?
1: Yeah, they might play together up there. I think he's too entrenched in Adelaide. Yeah. Built the new house. The kids are in school. Wouldn't rule it out, but I think he's so entrenched in South Australia, it'd be unlikely.
2: He's got a good relationship with Nick Dacos as well. Could he actually come over and play a year at the Pies and do a little bit more media? We know he's a Triple M man.
0: I've got a little bit of a negative one. Is the D's yesterday and just what it means for their season. It's been so good. We've gone on the ride with them. But just at the last hurdle to have a little stumble and now find yourself into a wild card when you should have been sitting there with your feet up swirling the Merlot. Unfortunate for them to finish in that manner and put themselves now in a vulnerable position.
3: Yeah, my bad. Thursday night, the Saints crowd and the Saints performance. It was a disappointing end to a season they'll be disappointed with. There's going to be a bit of pressure on that club next year, so they've got a big summer and off-season for the Saints.
0: Geordie's Jackie Gunston this afternoon, game 300 over in the West. Hawthorn need to win by 96. There's a chance that he could kick double digits. A lot of football going through that man. I look forward to seeing what the Hawks do.
1: Another cheeky good. Frankie Evans, 5 goals yesterday for Carlton. He was on Port's list once upon a time, and Geelong got cut from both. Now he's in one of the more potent forward lines in the second half of the season, kicks 5.
2: Is he out of contract as well?
3: He just re-signed, Frankie.
2: Just re-signed, yeah. Probably a couple of zeros.
0: Yeah, potentially. No, maybe not a couple of zeros, but an ugly.
3: Yep.
0: Printed off the team sheets for last night, and I thought I'd sort of cop one of those Adam Gilchrist cricket sides when they hadn't quite paid for the rights, and you almost get the names perfect, but with a few little letters wrong. I went through the last 8 players, and this is no disrespect to the guys out there. Look forward to calling the game today. I had to go back and watch half the game last week. Port Adelaide, we know they've got a heap of injuries, but some of the names aren't certainly household names over this side of the border, Mitch.
1: Well, I look forward to hearing that when I'm walking back to the office on the listener app.
3: Very good, Mitch.
2: Anastopoulos.
3: We have to say goodbye to Mitch Cleary. He's been brilliant as always. What won't be an ugly will be Mitch's performance on Thursday night. You will not let the Sunday Rub team
2: come
3: down,
2: on,
3: Mitch.
2: I want 4 or 5.
1: I need days to go into the backboard.
0: We have 30 and 5, but
3: we can't
0: us.
3: Watch. We're going to take our final break. Astrid will join us and we will get our head into this game between the Bombers and Port Adelaide, not far away from McDonald's and Remot Water. Triple M Rocks Footy.
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1: 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We're not far away from the first bounce between the Bombers and Port Adelaide. So for the first time today, let's welcome in this man. He is a legend of Triple M, and he's Mickey Roberts.
2: Thanks. Thanks, Joey. I tell you what, this is all about how the beer tastes at the end of the game for this one. Both sides just making up the numbers. And I'm just looking around, and we've had a bit of a joke earlier about the crowd. They're expecting about 15,000. The lowest between these two sides is 17,344. So that could be broken today. As we know, it's been reported, it's his final game, Zach Merritt. Could be going to Hawthorn. It's been well publicised. Andy McGrath plays his 200th game, so well done to him. Port Adelaide, a few changes there. We know that Jason Horn-Francis is out with a toe injury, and also Alia with concussion after copping that swinging arm from Van Rooyen last week. Zach Butters didn't come up after that syndesmosis surgery. But if we get a result today, I reckon the Bombers will win in a tight one just because of the crowd. Hopefully we get a decision on the Essendon coaching job in the next couple of days.
1: That's for Bob Jane Team Arts. Epic Drive Sale is on now. BobJane.com.au. Mickey Roberts down there for us all afternoon. And also for the first time today, we welcome in this man. He is the very best in the business for Red Z Lending Stats, Ash Chua.
3: Good afternoon, Joey, Stevie, Daisy. Great to be here. Well, the Bombers, two wins for the season. It's an equal club record as we speak for the least number of wins in a season. And the last time they only won two games during the home and away was back in 1933. But there's a couple of silver linings for the Bombers. Dyson Sharp, past five matches, second-rated player at Essendon, playing 64% game time in the midfield, racking up 23 touches, five clearances and seven tackles. And well done to Zach Reid. He's played every game this season, 23 from 23, opposed to only 19 from his previous five. And for Port Adelaide, Joe Richards, last week attended a career-high 26 centre bounces. Past two games, he's averaging 30 disposals, 8 clearances and 6 tackles for Red Z.
1: Thank you very much, Ash. Stevie J, how do you see this one playing out?
4: Well, I hope that Essendon can be competitive today, Joey. We know both squads have got their injury troubles and haven't had the best season, but all you can hope for when you turn up on a Sunday afternoon here at Marvel is a close game of football. And look, I do expect Essendon to be competitive. You look at that Port Adelaide team, which is very inexperienced. And, you know, they're going to leave it all out there today because it's going to be a long off-season for both teams.
1: So who do you think will win? Do you think Essendon win? Or are you still leading Port Adelaide's way?
4: Look, I'm going to tip the Bombers by a goal, and Nate Caddy to have a big influence on this outcome.
1: Nice one. Let's get back down to the boundary line for Bob Jane Seamarts. Toss has been won and done, Robbo.
2: Yeah, I didn't get it, Joey.
1: No worries.
2: Did you get it?
1: Nah,
2: I got it.
1: Doesn't matter anyway. Run to the roof at Marvel. Don't even know why they do it. There's no wind or no advantage either way. But Port Adelaide. Port will kick to the left of the broadcast, so we're looking forward to that one. Of course, Ream Hot Water, built tough for Aussie conditions. When it comes to water heating, ask your plumber to install a Ream. The crowd is starting to build. There's actually a few more here now. They are hoping to see a Bombers win, and Ash, they would avoid the wooden spoon with a win today, which I think is worth playing for. I don't think there's a certain superstar in pick one. Essendon need the win to head into the off-season with a new coach gets appointed, but we're not far away. And here's the man, Daisy Thomas, to get us underway for Sunday afternoon footy for Triple M.
5: Thank you very much, Joey. From McDonald's and Ream Hot Water, Triple M does rock your footy. The last game of the home and away season for these two sides. Big Vigo Vicentini in there for the Bombers going up against Sweet. He's had a pretty good year for Port Adelaide. McGarra in game 200, we see there starting on ball. Zach Merritt pushed out to half forward, Sharp, and set a field in there for the Bombers. Richards, Wines and Burgoyne for Port. But always in readiness here. A second or two away before the umpire puts it in the air and tosses it up to get us underway. Round 24 action under the lid at Marvel. Vicente.

0: they muck around with it. Turnover, Sharp. This time tries to break free from Wines, can't. And then Ryan Clark also taking in a tackle, so a little bit nervy from Port Adelaide.
1: Here you go, Jordan. Jump out, please, Will. Thank you.
0: But sweet. It's going to have the size advantage on Bizantini in regards to his frame. He's a big unit.
2: Looks like
0: big units out there for Port Adelaide today. That was Van Wyk and Harrison Rahm as well as Big Sweetie.
2: Zach Merritt starting in the forward line, but going up as an extra around the ball for the Bombers.
0: We've got another restart as two big ruckmen wrap each other up.
1: Thank you, Ruts. Same again, please.
3: There we go. Same again it is. Half forward flank for the Bombers. No clear winner in the air, ground level. Jace Burgoyne kicks an inching ball forward, but Pryor takes an intercept mark. Out of side, true centre wing position, waste no time, goes inside forward 50, looking for Wright, who presents, couldn't quite. Vicentini, ground level, quick little handball to Burgoyne, back to Bergman. Richards with a little ball out wide now. Out there, and presenting nicely, was your man in Zatto. They moved the ball to Marshall nicely down that wing. Took me an eternity to find Zatto's name, but as that happened, Georgiades takes a mark 40 metres out. Slight angle.
2: And that's what you'd expect both coaches to say pre-game to their charges, is to take the game on when you get an opportunity. And Port Adelaide bounced off half back then, got the overlap run and executed their skills going inside 50 perfectly to the lead there.
3: So this has been a slight issue for this man on the season. 46 goals, 46 behinds, but did kick the four straight last week. In he comes, deliberate approach. He loves it. May have been an issue on the season, not this week. Starts off perfectly. 18 minutes to play in this first quarter. Port Adelaide hit the scoreboard there. One straight six. Essendon yet to score. That is all. On the Triple M Totally Workwear scoreboard.
2: Well, one of the issues for Essendon, and it has been right throughout the year, is their entries going inside their forward 50. On that occasion, you could see that Port Adelaide had an extra number back in their defensive 50, but they still went in the caddy direction. You love the fact that he presents up and gives an option to the kicker, but the opposition knows that's where the likely target's going to be, so they got back into the hole.
4: All right, guys,
2: heading up, please. Were able to get the crumb and then, as I said, just bounce off their half-back line. And go back full length of ground to score a goal there on that opportunity. So they need to work the ball around the arc and get a better looking entry going inside 50, the Bombers.
0: Interesting that Cole Langford playing full back today on Mitch Georgiades. Keep an eye on that matchup. As we're back in the middle, centre clearance, going to be won by Essendon, Pryor, McGrath, and now Roberts on that left boot. That's a good kick to Clark. Now Angus Clark, game number 20. The wingman will run into the corridor and again just bomb it in the caddy direction. He's got two to beat. Exactly what you're talking about, Stevie J. And the mark has been taken by Vicentini. The two brothers playing against each other today, the Vicentini boys. Interesting as well. Not sure if they've played against each other before, Ash. We'll have to get to look that one up. A sweep from half back goes into the corridor for Richards, who's got time and space to take a bounce, have a fumble, pick it up again. And then try and laser a dart towards Georgiades, but chopping it off to Zachary.
5: Never played against each other, Joey.
3: The Bombers now rappel off half back through centre field. He's got Roberts running for him. Nice kick. Little ball towards the 50. Coming out and not taking the mark was Perkins. He had Jones for company. Good enough to affect the spoil out of bounds. Right where the 50 meets the boundary line. Right of your radio dial. Played 4.5 minutes in this one. Port Adelaide the only side to score. That's one goal for Georgiades. They get the takeaway here through Burgoyne. He's been busy early looking for Marshall. They had the extra, but he wins it nicely. Handball in through the centre corridor to Moraes. Switches the ball out wide looking for Bamet. Broken up nicely by Pryor, but it's a 2v1. Ground level. Berry goes after it, working nicely with Bamet. Well, that is a great effort out there.
2: The last move.
3: Well done. Pryor had two to beat, and he was good enough to do it, Stephen.
2: It looks like it might have come off in Port Adelaide booth here. All
0: right. We'll try it in there.
2: They tried the handball to a teammate, and it went out of bounds. So we've got. And now they've changed their mind. Who knows just what's right. going on here?
0: Why would they have changed that? He's handballed that, and it's gone out of bounds.
2: Did they say it was incorrect disposal? So it should have been holding the ball.
0: Oh, that's right. Or it deflected off a bicep or something. Who knows? But it will be a ball up, or a throw-in, I should say. Essendon win the clearance. There is Merritt coming up from half-four.

0: Got it to the Dashing McGrath, game number 200. Good kick wide. Meant for Caddy, but chopping it off was Day Wicks.
1: This is where they've got to come back off the line. There's too many Bombers actually behind the footy just walking, and that's why they're going to have to switch the ball. They actually need to get involved in their team attack. It's not a time to rest. This is a time to get in and engage the Port Adelaide defenders and their midfielders.
0: Yeah, it's a good point. If you look at it here, Steve, it's Essendon have got 14 players kicking to about 17 Port because they all sit behind the ball. So he has to kick to a contest. Right. Got two hands to it. Couldn't quite bring it down. Burn Jones. Been really consistent this year. Berry. No one can get a clean possession away. This is happening at the top of the 50-metre line for the Bombers, and eventually we'll get another ball up. So, played about 6 minutes in this first quarter. Port Adelaide, the only goal so far to Mitch Georgiades.
2: Jordan, there you go.
3: Any numbers early? Two-man for Red Z.
4: The Bombers dominating territory time in the front half, 61%, but they've yet to hit the scoreboard.
3: Port Adelaide to win another clearance through Burgoyne, and again to Richards. Around the body he goes. The Bombers with the numbers there. Coming out was Reid with a nice defensive fist. And then Day Wicks cuts a path through. Handballs to Setterfield. Left foot inside forward 50. Errant in where he was intending it to go. But Perkins goes and gets it ground level. He's taken by a good tackle by Jones. He gives it to Burgoyne. And Port Adelaide, they're off from half back.
0: Yeah, Richards tried to charge through the corridor. But Essendon had numbers. So they turn the ball over and win it back. Well done, McGrath. Fed out to Roberts, who now has a player. Top of the 50, it's Merritts. He's marked at 49 metres out, just inside the boundary line. And he's just settling everyone down. Don't be surprised, Stevie, if he pulls it late.
1: He will.
0: And that is exactly what he does. He knew what he was doing and saved his teammates. And he just hits a little 15-metre pass for Day Wicks, who's now 40 metres out. On the wrong side for a left-footer, about 5 metres in for the boundary line. He'll try and kick his ninth goal in his AFL career.
1: It'll be a tough kick. Very tough kick. Kick from about, 48 metres, I reckon. So, Merritt done the right thing with the shot selection to give himself a better percentage.
0: 7 goals, 9 on the season for Day Wicks. It's not going to register a score. Wright got up. Port Adelaide have the numbers at ground level, and there is Jacob Ware on that left boot. Just goes long, but Essendon have got the exits covered. Kakko to Harry Jones. He'll kick it back to the top of the square, but again, Port Adelaide have the numbers. Peter Wright again got hands to it. Couldn't quite bring it down. He pleaded with the umpire, but instead it's going to be Ollie Wines who'll try and find a short pass, but it was cut off by Jackson Pryor, who has started well, and he's taken a mark about 35 metres out, but again, he is up against the boundary line on the wrong side for a left-footer.
1: Yeah, that's right. If he was a right-footed Joey, it'd be a nice little snap across the body, but he's going to be in two minds here whether to go the drop punt or actually try and kick a check side, Dale, as you would have done back in your day.
3: Yeah, I think you'll settle on the drop punt, Stephen.
0: It's the one goal for the season for Pryor. He's going to go with the drop punt, and it goes across the face. So first score for Essendon. It's taken them nearly 9 minutes of play. They're one behind. Port Adelaide, 1-6. Triple M, totally workwear scoreboard.
1: Stand. Essendon dominating the inside 50s right at the moment. They're playing a really high press. If Port Adelaide can break through, they're going to get some really good looks. But at the moment, the pressure of the Bombers has been really good, and they've turned another one over here.
3: And they have, and it falls to the red man, who gives a handball out wide to Kakko. Good enough to go and get it. Didn't find him first time. He's got players into the corridor. Vicentini, one of those. 55 metres out. Puts it inside forward 50. It's a good ball looking for Clark. He got some separation, and he'll take a mark. 40 metres out, right forward pocket. Probably slightly worse than a 45-degree angle.
1: Well, that was nice bit of play there from the Bombers to go back inside, which then gives yourself the whole 50 to work with, and a nice kick to advantage by Vicentini.
3: Angus Clark with it all in front of him. He'll drop it on the boot from 45. Comes in, and he has tugged that horribly. Has he missed the sets? He hasn't. The umpire did a lot of work. And another behind for the Bombers. They move along to 0-2-2. Port Adelaide, 1-6. 12 minutes to play in this first quarter. That's all on the Triple M Totally Workwear scoreboard. 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
0: Steve, you just keep an eye on Zach Merritt. I've got some mail this week that he might have a little crack in that cheekbone, but because it's obviously, not obviously, but potentially his last game for the Bombers, he was very, very keen to play. So it's a pretty good effort by Zach Merritt. He's out there with a little crack in the cheekbone. As Port Adelaide transitioned the footy pretty easily, got out to Burn Jones, over to Bammett, and now they find a mark about 60 metres out. Berry wants to get on his left. He arches the back, uses a bit of speed, and then went for home and hit the post. Good effort, not quite the finish he was after. 117 Port Adelaide. Essendon two behinds. Triple M totally worked their scoreboard.
3: Redmond for the Bombers with the kicking duties. Wanders outside, gets the stat, and then kicks the ball outside 50 and finds Pryor. That goes by foot further afield to Merritt, who goes wider again out to Daywick. So the outer side here at Marvel Stadium, centre wing position, goes inside forward 50, doesn't quite get there at the feet of Vicentini. Playing in front of Caddy, goes and gets it once and twice, and then kicks it straight back to Merritt. Zach Merritt will mark it.
1: That's the kick. That's the perfect kick. This will set up the entry. They should find a mark now.
3: Well, it goes to centre field. True centre forward, centre half forward. He goes in the right direction. Again, he somehow found a 2v1. Caddy in the goal square, Stevie. Oh. Absolutely spitting chips. Well, pressure comes. Ball will be thrown in right full pocket for the Bombers.
1: He's normally the player that was in Peter Wright's situation there, where he's competing with two players. On that occasion, Nate Caddy had a deep one-on-one, just needed to kick it to his advantage and he would have gone to work. It must be so frustrating for the young star, but hats off to him the way he just continues to compete and doesn't get overly frustrated.
0: Port Adelaide won the clearance from inside their D50, but kicked it straight to Langford, who gave it to Reid, who tried to handball across to Roberts, but it was a poor executed handball. Roberts had to go and clean up his own work. Got it to Merritt. Standing start from 50 right to the goal line. He's missed again. So dominating play here, Essendon, without getting the score on the board. They're three behinds. Port Adelaide 117.
1: Now they are dominating in their front half, but Port Adelaide are making some real bad unforced errors in their defensive half at the moment, Ash.
4: Yeah, 9 turnovers in their back half. Bombers have only had just the one.
3: Clearance numbers two, please, Tumor.
4: Clearance numbers are 4-3 Port's way, but 2 zip out of the centre to the Bombers.
3: So it was Bergman who did the kicking in. He ran his full measure, kicked it outside of 50. It rolled all the way to the wing and a lasso free kick. So the Bombers bring it back through, transition through the corridor, looking for Caddy. Full stretch, couldn't quite. Ground level Caldwell, sweeping handball to Jones. At his feet, couldn't go and get it, trying to clean it up. Is Bammett. He releases the ball wide to the alphabet. That is Anastasopoulos.
1: Tommy A. Tommy A.
3: You're not happy with the alphabet?
1: No, he's a Newtown boy, and everyone in Geelong calls him Tommy A.
3: Another turnover. Caldwell to Wright. Into the corridor, out to the open side. Presenting full chest, it was Wright. And now, from 45 metres, Peter Wright, a chance to go back. Steady, reward for effort, and kick the Bombers first.
0: That was better. That's how you move the footy, Stevie.
1: Well, normally if you can turn it over in your defensive or in your forward half, you can go back into a disorganised defence, and that occasion just lowered the eyes to Peter Wright.
3: Been pretty solid all year, Peter Wright. 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The Bombers have got there first. Took 13 minutes of playing time, but they're on the ball, and they've got the lead as well. 1-3-9. Port Adelaide 1-1-7. 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
1: Well, you'd have to say that right at the moment, Essendon is absolutely dominating this game of football. Port Adelaide barely been inside 50, really. Ash, it was probably in that first 3 minutes, I reckon, they had, you know, three entries, and in the last 10 minutes, it's all been Essendon's way. Just on that occasion, that was the best entry going inside 50, and Peter Wright is an absolute sharpshooter in front of goal.
0: Robbo, Bob Jane, T-Mark.
5: Yeah, Zach Merris off. And what you said about that cracked cheekbone, he's just down talking to Dean Solomon now. He's got a fairly black eye on the right side. Had a word to the doctor. Got a nice little applause from the fans down here too.
0: I think they'll appreciate watching Merritt for one last time. He's probably going to win his 7th best and fairest. As the Bombers win the centre clearance, they go inside 50. The snap from Clark, who's been busy early. And he misses again. And they keep peppering away. 1-4-10. Port Adelaide 1-1-7. Ash, you got anything? Red Z Lending?
4: Yeah, Bombers 11 front half intercepts already. They only averaged 19 for an entire game, ranked 16th in the comp.
3: And Port will do the kicking in. It's a long ball coming out from Anastasopoulos.
1: Tommy A.
3: Long ball to the wing. And being escorted over the line there was Pryor for the Bombers. So 9 minutes to play this first term. One goal for the Bombers. Leading Port Adelaide 1-1. Centre wing position here, Marvel Stadium. The last game of the season for these two sides. Only the 2 wins on it for the Bombers. 6 for Port Adelaide. At ground level, Kakko goes to get it. Burgoyne harasses him. Kakko good enough to get a little handball out in the centre field direction. Centre field. Back to Pryor. Loses some distance. Richards at ground level, taken by McGrath. McGrath dishes out a little handball to Brian. Brian goes towards Perkins. That's twice now he's overrun the ball. Jones does a good job picking it up. Handball's backwards to Ware. Ware looking for his left foot, finds it, and then he finds the big man in Van Wyk. Half-back flank.
0: He's a big man, isn't he?
4: Where's he going?
0: Look at him. He's not quite sure. So in the end, just keeps it safe, Steve. He just kicks long down the line. And reading it best was Whitlock drifting in from the side. Extended the arms. And he's taken a nice mark. 48 metres out in a 45-degree angle.
1: Well, he is a proven goal kicker, but this will test his distance, I reckon. Going to have to kick it from around 53, 54 metres. We'll look for the shot selection to Burgoyne, who's drifted into the pocket.
0: And he's not much closer to goal, and he's on a much more difficult angle. So Whitlock deferred to Jace Burgoyne. He'll have to kick this from 50 metres out, just inside the boundary line. Talented young player, Jace Burgoyne. He's going to have a crack at it. He's given it a pretty good ride. It's got right to the goal line, but Essendon kill it through for the behind. So 1-2-8, Port Adelaide. Essendon 1-4-10. 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
6: A rubber, Bob Jones here, mate.
5: Yeah, Dave. The worst crowd that they've had between these two sides, 17,344. Looking around, it's jam-packed around us and around some of the levels. So I reckon 20s. I reckon they'll come in.
3: Okay, you reckon they've got it. Well, Port Adelaide have got the footy at the minute. And it goes through the hands of Tommy A.
1: Tommy A!
3: Tommy A!
1: Bang!
3: Anastasopoulos. That's a nice finish. The right foot fall to him at about 45 metres out. He laid it on the right boot. And he was good enough for the finish. So that's an important goal for Port Adelaide. Essendon dominated the last few moments of play. 17 minutes played this first term. Port Adelaide get their second. 2-2-14. The Bombers 1-4-10. Totally Workwear scoreboard.
1: Yeah, well, sometimes, these games don't mean too much to the ladder position. They can actually be very important for individual players. And Tommy A is a player that's out of contract, hasn't been given any guarantees as to what his future may look like in season 2027. Couple of clubs showing some interest back in Melbourne, but certainly a really important game for him, Joey. A little bit.
0: It's a good point, Steve. A couple of years ago, I think it was Frankie Evans that finished off really strong his last four or five games, got himself another contract, and now look at him at Carlton. He's flying. So it's a good call. So back in the middle, McDonald's and Ream Hot Water. Triple M rocks footy. Port Adelaide win the centre clearance. It was Will Brody, the clearance machine, who got it to Ollie Wines, and the kick goes wide. Now they're looking for a short lead up for Van Wyk, who got it knocked out of his hands by Dyson Sharp. It'll be thrown in at half forward. Port Adelaide sway out of side Marvel Stadium. Port leading by four.
3: How's the team sheets here? So with Anastasopoulos coming into the side, they don't actually quite make it to the goals played at the top. So much as it sort of pushed it aside. Now that was a nice one. So he can add to his season tally. Isn't that high anyway? Half forward flank for Port Adelaide. Ball's thrown back in, Sharp, this way, that away. Taken in a good tackle there by Zatto.
1: Geez, he's been tackled a few times today, Sharp. I reckon that's the fourth time he's been tackled so far this first quarter.
3: Zatto, little pull kick, set up, kick into the pocket. Three Bombers, no talk. And they punch it out of bounds. Langford was there.
7: Ruckman.
3: And here it is. Triple M Harvey Norman replay. The third time I think he's got done holding the ball, Stevie. Now Harvey Norman received 10% off in bonus gift cards. 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
0: Ball gets thrown in and another boundary throw and gets knocked back out. So 6 minutes 28 to play in this first quarter.
1: Who's the leading ball winners, Ash, in a minute? I think it feels like Burgoyne's had a bit of it so far for Port Adelaide.
0: Porter up by 4 points and they've got a chance with a 4:50 stoppage, but Reid handed it off to McGrath, who's under pressure along the boundary line, so he's just forced to kick it. And only as far as that man, Mitch Zatto, who's pointed to the goals and will go back and have a shot just inside the 50-metre line.
8: Mitch, you are right.
0: Difficult angle, but on the right side for his left foot.
4: Spot on, Stevie. 9 disposals for Burgoyne. Last 2 weeks, averaging 31, leading ball winner on the ground.
1: This kid's a proven goal kicker early on in his AFL career.
0: Zatto from on 50, hangs it out to the right. 2 goals, 3:15, Port Adelaide, 1-4-10. The Bombers.
7: Just one in. Come down now.
0: Of course, Stevie J today on his own, doing the Triple M Seabus super special comments. Seabus super build your something the smart way.
3: The Bombers bring it back in through Roberts. He runs it. Little 1-2 with Merritt. And then Merritt ends up kicking the ball to the feet of Vicentini. That's where he doesn't want it at 200 centimetres. A handball broken up wide. 25 closing. Right foot across the body. It's there. Ollie Wines snaps one truly. Port Adelaide start to extend. 20 minutes played his first term. 3-3, 21. Leading the Bombers 1-4-10. On the Triple M Totally Work West scoreboard.
1: I just wonder where Ollie Wines is at too, Joey. I think he might be out of contract at the end of this year. He's getting up close to 300 games. Just watching him when he ran to the bench. We don't cover that many Port Adelaide games. Well, I don't anyway. And he is just an absolute monster. He's had a fantastic career. You know, will he stay on at Port Adelaide, or would he potentially be looking to come back to Victoria at some point?
0: Game 292 today. I think with losing Zach Butters and the lack of experience at the footy club, I think they'd just like to keep him around. Might not play every game, but he'd still provide a lot as the Bombers win this centre clearance. McGrath wide to Clark. I think it's Clark, as I said, had a bit of footy on that outer side of Marvel, but he hangs himself in a knot and then tries to go short to Merritt. So they're just not quite sure what to do with the footy, isn't it? When they get it to half forward, and a short 50-50, and it goes out of bounds. 60 metres around from their goal. Choice Hotels around the grounds. Ash, what have we got later today?
4: Later today, it's the Swans taking on the Kangaroos. It's at 3:20, and then West Coast taking on the Hawks at 7:20.
0: Those games will all be on Triple M footy all afternoon. What about up at Mackay, the cricket?
4: Look at the cricket. Bangladesh at 3 for 39 in their second dig, trailing the Aussies by 107 runs.
1: Calling it?
4: Absolutely, Stevie.
3: Ball bounces around. Chance to rappel here for Port Adelaide off halfback, but it's broken up nicely from Pry, but he coughs it straight up to the Perminator in Perm Jones. Coming the other way was Light. This is horrible football. Zatto gives it up. Take the advantage. Dave Wicks confronted by Burn Jones. Spills out to Clark, just outside forward 50. He goes to kick it back in, but only as far. Straight into the man in Ware. And this passage of play is going nowhere. The umpire will come in and try and clean it up. Inside forward 50 for the Bombers. That was horrible. And the ball will be thrown up. Right of your radio dial. 45 metres around from the Essendon goal. Burgoyne again with another clearance. Outside 50. Doing a good job was Durden. 2v1. Roberts at ground level. A little handball to Sharp. He retreats. Goes backwards. Finding again Roberts. He's got a runner inside in Jones. A runner again through Reid, who wants to handball. Didn't know where to go. He was confronted there by Zatto. Coughed it up. Archie Roberts goes and cleans it up. Kicks it to Sweet. This is rank.
0: This is pox.
3: This is a real pox off.
1: The Legends game would be better than this on Thursday night.
3: Couldn't
1: honestly
3: be any worse.
0: Moraes hands off to Burn Jones, who goes looking for Georgiades, who's been starving down there after kicking the opening goal of the game, and he gets a free kick. Gives it back to Burn Jones. Inside 50, went looking for Ollie Wines, but kicked it a metre over his head. And the mark's been taken by Jackson Pryor, who goes quickly to Merritt on centre wing. He's got a 2v2 up ahead if he wants to go there. It's Peter Wright and Caddy on Ram and Vicentini.
4: Oh,
0: now he goes.
4: Bad.
0: And he goes towards right. Got one arm. Couldn't take the mark. No representation at ground level for Essendon. Look at that. There's no one there. So Bergman just picks it up and whisks it away. And he got Mitch Georgiades, who just slipped goal side of Langford, 80 metres out. Not much forward of the ball, so goes short and lateral. And Burn Jones been getting a few stats in the last minute. Port by 11 inside the final 3 minutes of this sticky first quarter.
3: He goes wide. Closer to the boundary.
1: Essendon flooded back, Dale.
3: Yeah, well, in doing so, he gets a little cheeky 1-2. A pull kick in the Whitlock direction. The arms extended, couldn't quite. Archie Roberts, he's going to have 1,000 touches because he wants a 1-2-3 every time he gets it. We'll get involved again here. Farrow, haven't called his name a lot. A big sweeping handball out wide. Linking up is Daywicks. He's got another runner outside in Peter Wright, a long way from home. A 1v1 inside forward 50. Caddos, Caddy. Slips his direct opponent in Vicentini, comes back onto it, takes a nice mark. And I swear, this is nearly every shot that Essendon had is from this spot. 45 degree angle, 40 metres out, right of your radio dial.
1: It's very rare that you see Caddy get that sort of delivery where they move the ball really quickly. and he's able to do the work back towards his goal square and then tick back up and read the flight of the ball better than his opponent.
3: Well, the game needs a bit of class. This man's got plenty. From 45 he comes in. Strikes it beautifully. The Bombers have got their second. Not a big crowd in, as Robbo said, but they're delighted with that. They tick along now. 2-4-16. Port Adelaide still leading 3-3-21. That's all on the Triple M Totally Workwear scoreboard. Just under 2 minutes to play here in the first quarter.
1: Yeah, really nice handball chain along the wing for the Bombers. And then Caddy, as he always does, he always gets up the ground high and uses his running power to head back towards goals. And so often you see him when you come and watch the Bombers where he just, there's a mistake upfield and he does all that work and doesn't get rewarded. But on that occasion, luckily, Peter Wright understood the situation, knew that Caddy had space inside 50, kicked it in his direction. Because he'd done the work, his opponent was worried about him and not being able to watch the ball. And as soon as it came off boot, he just out-read him and was able to take an easy mark.
4: Combined, 35 out of the 37 points have come from turnover for Red Z.
1: It's a bit of a clanger off today, Ash. There's been plenty of clangers I've witnessed so far. What are the numbers?
4: Especially with Port Adelaide, 9 clanger kicks already. The AFL average for an entire game is 21.
0: 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Ash Chua, what another wonderful season he's had. A bit like Max Bourne. Just keeps knocking up all Australians. Ash Chua.
4: Thanks, Joey.
0: Ready for big finals, Ash?
4: Oh, yeah, looking forward to it, especially next week.
0: You've been managed a couple of times. You're just going to peak?
4: Yep.
3: You're nervous today. North win, that's 10. That is a sleeve.
4: I was hoping you would... 11 wins, didn't I say?
3: No, 10. 10.
4: Okay.
0: Pizzantini for the Bombers, doing the ruck work against Sweet. Grabbed it and just toe-poked it about 15 metres. Kakko whipped it away. Merritt's had plenty of footy in this first quarter. Back to Kakko. Open side. Farrow on his left. Peter Wright wants it. Just got to come back at the kicker. Good connection. Good ball movement. And they are having their sixth shot for goal from the exact same spot. 45 metres out on about a 50 degree angle on that far side of Marvel Stadium. But this time it's to take the lead.
1: So do you reckon Ash will actually get the sleeve if they're good enough to win? Or are we going to have to...
3: We're going to have to negotiate
1: and say, well, next year you're going to have to put on a singlet and actually get a fake sleeve and go for 2 weeks.
0: Ash's claim was the line was 10, so it had to be over 10 or under 10. Not right on 10. That's his technicality as Peter Wright drifts it across the face of goal. 17 plays, 21. Port Adelaide leading. Final 22 seconds of this first quarter.
4: I like it, Joey. Thank you.
1: I reckon we put in a petition and Ash has to get the sleeve done outside the MCG on grand final day.
3: Darcy Byrne-Jones brings the ball in for Port Adelaide. From McDonald's and Ream Hot Water, Triple M Rocks footy. On the footy's on and you can't miss a moment.
1: You've got to get it back in.
3: 99 cents, Stevie. 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Only on the My Maccas app. They do get it in. And Dave Wicks will take a mark from the exact same slice of the pie. 48 metres out, so a few metres further out, but he'll have a shot after the siren.
0: Have you got a shot graph there? Yeah. I reckon every shot has been that skinny quadrant of Essendon's forward 50.
4: We'll put it on socials, eh?
1: Hey,
4: we'll
1: take a snapshot. Let's have a meat pie on this. I reckon he'll miss, Daisy.
3: Okay.
1: If he kicks it, I'll go get the pies.
3: If he kicks it, you can have the pie as well. Dave Wicks it is. He'll have to let it go from outside the arc. Siren is gone. In he comes. It's long. Oh. Strong. It's to the line. It isn't there. Zero score. The umpire gives a player a high five in weird fashion at quarter time. It's Port Adelaide leading the Bombers 21-17. 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
29: For McDonald's and Ray Hot Water, Triple M rocks your footy. It's Sunday under the lid at Marvel. It is Port Adelaide 3-3-21, leading at quarter time. The Bombers 2-5-17. Before we get into this one, we're going up to Mackay. We're Fergan, Merva there. What's going on in the cricket, lads?
30: Real Daisy, nice stats. 3-41 at the moment. You can hear Alex Carey behind the stumps there, but they are all over the top of Bangladesh at the moment. They are 105 runs in arrears, and things have just settled since lunch, though, Merv.
31: Oh, yeah, without doubt, things are settled. Lions bowling from one end, Cummins from the other, and Chanto, the Bangladesh captain. He looks to be in pretty good form. He's 25 off 32. Like we said, just before the lunch break, there was a couple of appeals, a couple of reviews, and would have put Bangladesh under pressure, but since that, they've just looked pretty comfortable.
30: Okay. Back over to the blockbuster with you, Daisy.
29: Yeah, it's an absolute stink off here, so enjoy the sunshine up there. Bowling Gary is right, Stevie. We'll go down the boundary for Bob Jane T-Marts, Mickey Roberts.
5: Daisy, they're all over Todd Marshall too. He had a fitness test. I reckon he failed that. It's his left knee around the patella region in a lot of pain. So they've got him on the green stuff on the boundary and heavy strapping around the left knee. So he's a bit of a worry. Todd Marshall, key forward.
29: That is Mickey Roberts for Bob Jane T-Marts. Bob Jane T-Marts' epic drive sale is on now. BobJane.com.au. Ash Chua, Red Z Lenders from that first quarter, please.
32: Essendon averaged 10 marks inside 50 for an entire game. They've racked up 8 already, and as you guys highlighted, it's in that quadrant, sort of that left half forward region between 35 to 45 metres out.
29: It's an interesting fact there, Stevie Johnson for Seabus Super. What's caught your eye?
1: Oh, Essendon's been really good in their front half, and they've forced Port Adelaide into 13 turnovers in their defensive half. So they're just going to capitalise on the opportunities they've got going forward. The Bombers, they're well on top.
29: Here's Lee Montagna for Triple M Footy.
30: McDonald's and Remote Water, Triple M Rocks Footy. Second quarter underway.
33: Sit on the footy
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34: 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Thank
30: Ream
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30: 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The restart, a lot of numbers handball around this footy. Roberts gets a handball forward handball to McGrath. They come out the front door, but Clark just dropped it cold.
0: So he had to go back and get it, and then he was wrapped up in a tackle, given a long time, so just handballs to space. Gakko, he lays a good tackle as well. Umpire puts the whistle away. Merritt pivots on a dime, handballs back, looking for Daywicks. Still a loose ball inside Essendon's forward 50. Gakko attacks it, so does Burgoyne. So we can take it cleanly, and eventually we'll get a ball up 50 metres out from the Bombers' goal.
1: You're spot on there, Joey. The umpire did actually put the whistle away, didn't he? There was probably three holding the balls in a row, which he just let go. At least he's consistent.
34: Up 15,
2: the ball
34: play on.
2: Is thrown up. Sweet wins it down. Wines with a little kick around the corner. Merritt goes and gets it. Intercepted for the Bombers, going the wrong way. Gives a handball to Jones. That's broken up in a big tackle. You saw going on at half forward flank. Lye was in there. And now, again, Stacks on the mill. Getting up with the ball with Zatto.
1: Big numbers, big numbers around the footy, Daisy.
2: It is almost under 12 stuff here, Stevie, isn't it?
1: Yep.
2: As Port Adelaide win the ball through Burgoyne. And again, with all those numbers, he is taken in a tackle. Just outside the forward 50, Essendon's attacking side of centre.
1: Yeah, the ball's between the arc here, and Port Adelaide have only got two players in their forward half.
2: So if they win it, they're going to have space to work into. The issue is nobody's winning it because it is like a tackling game at the moment.
0: Nick and Jordan.
2: This one comes up with Harry Jones, who was taken in a good tackle by Light. The ruckman go at it again. Sweet wins it again. A little handball out, looking for Berry. Berry taken in. Another tackle. Lee Montagna, see if you can clean this up.
0: It's like an under-9s game at the moment. We almost need the zones to get them to spread out a little bit so we can get some good footy. Another ball up. McGrath's kick under pressure. Playing in front was Perkins, who took a nice strong mark on Lockie Jones. And he's going to have a shot for goal about 40 metres out, almost straight in front. So another chance for Essendon to hit the lead.
3: Clear out, Angus.
1: Well, yeah, just a quick kick forward there. Perkins, we know, has some serious ability. Hasn't quite captured the form that we thought he might be as a player early on in his career. Showed some real promise, but you'd back him in from here, 45 metres out, directly in front.
0: Another one out of contract, Stevie. Talk is maybe a one-year extension at Essendon, but we'll have to see how it all unfolds, and that's a poor miss. Essendon continue to squander opportunities. They're 2-6-18. Port Adelaide 3-3-21. Early stages, second quarter. Triple M Bunnings trade scoreboard.
2: Bergman will do the kicking in. Duties for Port Adelaide. Takes a little nonchalant pass. Goes to Lockie Jones, who drops an absolute put. Caldwell breaks it up. 35 close. He dropped punt on the way. And he misses. Golden opportunity going begging. And they're doing it in ones, 2-7-19, 3-3-21, 17 minutes to play in this second quarter.
0: Laverne Jones will do the kick in, long to a contest, well done from Jacob Ware, good front and square, then arches the back and runs his 15, he went looking for Durden, overshot the kick, Moraes to handball to Berry, running inside 50, could have blazed away, but he just lays it into the path of Jace Burgoyne. This is, as you said, Stevie, the opportunity for Port Adelaide with Essendon pressing. If they can get through, they're going to get good looks, and I'll go back and try and get their fourth goal. How many entries have they had, Ash, Port Adelaide?
4: Just 11 entries. Bombers have had 19.
1: So they've got a conversion rate of over 50%, and that's because of the time and space. And Berry, that was a very nice pass for the advantage of Burgoyne, which should make an absolute certainty of this one.
0: Yeah, nice and easy. Just pokes it over the goal umpire's head. Disposal number 12 for Jace Burgoyne. And Port Adelaide doing a lot of defending, but get their fourth goal and skip back out by 8 points. They're 4-3-27. Essendon 2-7-19. 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
1: But that's a two-goal swing there. Now, like Caldwell, he's just got to go and kick that goal, doesn't he? Like, running inside 50, really no pressure at all. Goals are open.
6: Okay, set up.
1: And just an easy miss, and then they get the ball from the kick in Port Adelaide, go to a contest, front and square out the back, and kick one the other way. Could come back to bottom at the end of the game, the Bombers.
2: It's Port Adelaide by 8 points. 16 minutes to play here. Ball back up for McDonald's and Ream Hot Water. Triple M Rocks footy. No contest in the ruck. Coming out was Burgoyne out the front door in the Georgiades direction. He's got Langford for company arriving to help out. Support was Reed. A handball tightroping the boundary line was the Red Dog. He's gone. Took an absolute eternity, did the Red Dog, and Zatto has got him.
3: Yeah. Yeah.
2: Thank you.
3: Mitch, you are right on it.
4: Well,
3: Mark's there.
4: This would be a nice goal if he can kick this, Zatto.
2: Tough spot, right on the boundary line. Wrong side for the right footer. 40 metres out. He's going with the drop punt. He starts at left, it's staying left. And coming in was Harry Jones for the Bombers, and a big fist through for one behind. That extends Port Adelaide's lead 4-4-28 to 2-7-19. That's all on the Triple M Bunting Straight scoreboard.
0: Reed with the kick in goes towards Caddy, who won a contest against Ram. Kondo Giannis to Merritt, back to Kondo Giannis, an underground handball to Merritt again. So from the boundary line, he pulls the kick into the corridor. That's why you want Merritt to have the footy. It's a beauty. Caldwell straight into the heart of Marvel Stadium for Setterfield. Roberts runs on. He'll straighten, get on his left boot, and then kick it wide into the pocket. Perkins, gee, got up high. No free kick. Solid contact from Lockie Jones, who won that contest. And Porter looked to rebound. Marais, Bamet, just inside the boundary line. Good work by Reed to get the hand in. And Essendon win the footy back. Pryor to McGrath. And now Setterfield. Just back of the wing, just inside the boundary line. He'll kick to a contest. There, Port Adelaide have the numbers at ground level. And they win out pretty easy as Jacob Ware. Oh, he tried to square it up for Sweet. He missed him. Keeps it live. Tommy A goes back and gets it. Well, he ducked under the arms of Nick Bryan, the big ruckman. And now Sweet. He's looking for someone. And clever kick with the outside of the boot. Finds an uncontested mark.
2: It is. It's through Wines. And he's got Whitlock out in a paddock. Horrible kick in his direction. The big man went and got it. Reed did well. A 2v1. Wins out in the end. Handballs it back to Pryor. He's got Perkins out. Takes the mark. Half forward flank. Right up against the boundary line. Wastes no time. Rolls inside. Looks up now. Stops. Props. Goes back. And then retreats wider to Clark. Who pretty much took it where Perkins did. Played on, ran inside, and now for some reason Clark's saying calm down, and then he doesn't do that. He rolls a long ball, 2v2, Caddy direction. Nate Caddy, the arms went up, kept his eyes on it. Free kick or mark, take your pick.
4: He never stopped moving there, Caddy. Again, it would have been easy for him to get frustrated by the fact that Essendon moved the ball to the half forward line really quickly, and they had space to go in there probably 10, 12 seconds earlier. But for Caddy to continually move and give that target forward, they went in his direction and he marked it in a contested situation.
2: A chance to settle on his second. Makes no mistake, mate. Caddy's got two. The Bombers hit back here in the second quarter. 3-7-25. To Port Adelaide, 4-4-28. That's all on the Triple M Bunnings Trade scoreboard. 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What are you seeing, Stevie, on the Harvey Norman?
4: Yeah, just watching on the Harvey Norman replay. Just that continual movement by Caddy. And he just keeps his defender guessing the whole time, having to either take his eyes off Caddy and watch the ball or keep his eyes on Caddy, where Caddy can then focus on reading the flight. They've had no problem, the Bombers, finding marks inside 50. It's been where their shots have been taken. We've spoken about them a lot on the 45-degree angle, kicking from outside 40. The advantage of taking one 20 metres in front is you're generally going to kick the goal.
0: In the middle, Van Wyk going up against Vizzantini for the Bombers. He's playing against his brother for the first time today, Vigo.
6: Play on.
0: And he does the ruck work, but Port Adelaide win this clearance. Tumbling ball towards half forward. Whitlock tried to tap into the path of Zatto, but Redmond worried him out of it. Well, the handball was sharp for Artemis. Tried to get it back to Redmond, who had a fumble. So McGrath has to clean it up. Caldwell sweeps it wide, and Harry Jones happy to play it safe. And goes short to Reed. His kick's a horrible one. Turnover. And he comes in board to Burgoyne.
3: stand.
0: So point of the square, half forward, short again, Moraes. Who's into the side tonight, will kick it into the pocket. Flies are up, and it's Georgiades who comes down with the mark. There were seven in the pack. Jack in the pack was Georgiades.
1: He worked really hard there, Georgiades. He was up the ground only 20 seconds prior, worked back inside that forward 50. Took a nice contested mark. He's going to go across the body.
0: So he's looking for his second. Caddy at one end and Georgiades at the other. They've both got two apiece. And Port Adelaide continue to respond every time the Bombers get a goal. Back out to 9 points. 5-4-34. Essendon 3-7-25. We've played 11 minutes in the second term on the Triple M Bunnings trade scoreboard.
2: Stevie, was this a mark? There was three blokes who went up.
1: From the Harvey Norman.
2: Whitlock.
1: It looked like Whitlock had first go at it.
2: Look at him on the ground there going, that wasn't me. Up he goes, big Whitlock.
3: Impatient. Yeah.
1: Well, it's a 50-50 on that first touch. I reckon they pay whoever gets the second grab.
2: True, man. I'm not sure if this is in your wheelhouse,
1: definitely,
2: but it feels like that Port Adelaide have a lot of players who are bloody tall. Marshall's 198, Whitlock 200, Sweet 206, Ram 202, Vicentini 202, and Van Wyk 203.
4: Massive numbers, aren't they? That would be well above the AFL average.
2: Oh, thanks, Chu. Yes. Well, it is one of those being
0: five players, 200 centimetres or more.
1: There's five players taller than 6 foot six.
2: Van Wyk and Vicentini. Vigo it was that did battle in the ruck. Vigo spreads wide to the wing, gives a little handball to Chacko. Rides the bump from Tommy A. They come back in board to McGrath. He's got players in the open side. Harry Jones, one of those. Spits the ball to this commentary side now. He continues a lot of ball, but it's horrible. He had Dave Wicks out. Broken up by Burgoyne. Redman comes in to provide some support. Turns Burgoyne inside out. A handball to the top of 50 to Sharp. Sharp looks inside. A little set-up kick. Caddy with a job to do.
1: He's going
2: to
1: get a free kick. He was just held by the jumper. By his direct opponent, who was trying to protect for the Port Adelaide spare that was coming back. And that's what you do when you continually move, as Caddy does. You force the opposition into mistakes like that.
2: Right foot, round the body, no mistake. Caddy's got three. And the Bombers, again, goal for goal in this second quarter. 4 goals, 7.31 they are. 5-4-34 are Port Adelaide. 13 minutes played here in this second term. That's all on the Triple M Bunnings trade scoreboard.
1: So just went in there deep sharp, backed his man in. Their tools are in really good form. He's held by the jumper.
0: Looking at the Harvey Norman replay. 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
7: I've got your back.
1: Got an update soon. Next stop of play on Brownie's Kids, how they've gone in there at grand finals today.
0: Looking forward to that one. Nate Brown, of course, not with us today. Bigger fish to fry with the kids' grand finals. Essendon win the clearance. Port Adelaide win it back at half back. Where to Brody? Handball to Van Wyk. Durden, back to Brody, short ball, good build-up. Bannett, 55 out, goes towards Georgiades, and that's how you move the footy. Nice, crisp, sharp stuff. And then Georgiades unselfishly squares it up to Todd Marshall, who is a beautiful kick of the footy, and will have a shot for goal 40 metres out on a 45-degree angle.
1: The Choice Hotel.
0: Yeah, what have we got?
1: We've got Jude Brown, who's played for the Williamstown Juniors there under Brent Prismal. They have won the grand final by 8 points. Jude managed to rack up the 28 disposals for Red Zeds.
0: Is that true? How do we know that? Does Nathan
1: count? Because Nathan keeps count. He's got a clicker.
0: As Marshall comes in for goal. 45 metres out. Slight angle. Pushed it. 35, place 31.
1: And Helena, well, she plays her netball grand final at 2:40. And from all reports, Helena is an absolute mad dog on the netball court.
2: All right. Yeah. We like the sound of that. Keep us updated, please. Pry does the kicking in. Comes out towards us. Big contest. Perkins and his direct opponent in Lye. Lye wins out.
3: Going to
2: be a boundary throw in. Centre half forward. the right of your radio dial, the end in which Port Adelaide are attacking. Umpire throws it back in. Nobody's going to get there before the ball bounces. Van Wyk cleans it up, but he turns it over straight to centre field. Turns tackler, centre field, wins a handball through to Bryan. Bryan forward to Vicentini for the Bombers. Burgoyne at ground level for Port, comes in front and centre. Heads back towards Van Wyk, broken up nicely by Pryor. He tackles Bryan. Centre field falls over. Direct handball. He gives it to Bergman. This is horrible again. And Tommy A, he's taken out. I don't know what's going on, Robbo, in front of you, but that was as bad as you're likely to see.
5: Yeah, the crowd are into it though, Dace. It's a final game, and there are a lot of Bomber supporters obviously here. Good to see Merritt still running around, still having a chat to his teammates down here, but yeah, not a bad feeling still.
0: That's they can sense a win, Robbo. That's why they're into it, and rightly so. They've played the better footy, just haven't been able to convert as Bergman. There's a flying shot across the body on the outside of the boot, across out of bounds on the fours. Poor Mitch Georgiades has run into the fence.
3: Back to the nine, Mitch, back to the
8: That's
3: nine.
8: Hurt. That stuff really sharp. The advertising stuff on the around the fence. And the concrete is slipping too.
0: But Zach Reid will take the kick. As long to a contest. It gets out the back to our man Tommy A, Stevie J's man.
1: What are the tackle numbers, Ash? Because Essendon, their pressure, their physical pressure has been really good this afternoon.
4: It's been good for the Bombers. They're plus 12 with tackles and they're plus 20 disposals as well.
0: Brody tried to win the clearance for Port Adelaide. Only as far as Kako, but then he was tackled. And after a delay, the umpire's going to let them take the advantage. And good courage, good mark from Bammett, who went against the flight of the footy. Big boys were coming. He stuck the one mid out. And he's taken a mark in the same quadrant that Essendon had all their shots at goal in the first quarter, about 30 metres out, 45-degree angle.
1: Take him out. Yeah, it was a strange call to allow the advantage, Joey, who had probably 3 seconds had gone by, and they picked up the ball and went forward.
2: It's like a good size and a good type, Joey.
0: He is playing at North Melbourne VFL, picked up mid-season draft, and he's shown that he can find the goals, and he sneaks it home. So Port Adelaide keep ticking the scoreboard over. The time Essendon get close. Port respond. That's their sixth. They're 6-5-41. Essendon 4-7-31. So a 10-point lead. We tick over 18 minutes played in this second quarter on the Triple M Bunnings Trade Scoreboard. 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
4: Well, Daisy, just touching in regards to Port Adelaide's height component. So in round 22, 2007... it's listed that Essendon overall had the tallest team, 191 centimetres all up. So they had players like Kepler Bradley at 199, Fletcher at 198, Scotty Gumbleton at 197, Laycock at 201,
2: yes,
4: and David Hill at 202.
2: Okay.
4: So, but Port, as you said, five players north of 200 centimetres.
2: I like that. Thank you, two man. That is all on the Red Z lenders here. 8 minutes to play. It's Port Adelaide by 10 points. For McDonald's and Remote Water, Triple M rocks footy. Long ball in, out of the clearance for Port Adelaide. Up went Marshall, couldn't quite. Arriving is Roberts, Archie Roberts. How many is he out on the Red Zs, please, two man?
4: Archie Roberts for Red Z lending, 15 touches.
2: Prolific as always is Archie Roberts. Ball kicked outside 50 to Redmond. He takes it. Kicks a long ball to true centre wing. Vicentini and Jones to go to work. Jones did a good drop, but then a horrible handball at the feet there of Ware. And coming in clumsily was a big man in Bryan. Gives away a free kick for front on contact.
0: So Ware allows the field to spread and goes short to Dante Vicentini, the older of the brothers. Vigo, the younger brother for the Bombers, is Vicentini. He's playing as a defender today. Kicks long to a contest. He kicked it straight to his brother. There you go. There's a moment for mum and dad. Just like the backyard, a bit of kick the kick. And then Vicentini tries to find Merritt. Got to him. Kondo Giannis right in front of the interchange gates. Aggressive kick. It's a good one. That's better.
1: Get it in the caddy.
0: To young Unwin. Sharp call for it when he probably shouldn't have. And Essendon have slaughtered another chance. Oh, Unwin went in hard on Dante Vicentini. Won the footy back for his team. And Sharp just throws it on the boot. And another poor entry chopped off by Bergman. He wants to get it moving quickly. Looks corridor.
2: Oh, dear.
0: Oh, my goodness. He kicked it to three. Literally kicked it to three Essendon players. It could have raffled it, and it's Redmond that won it.
1: Here's caddy for a hanger, boys.
2: Well, here it is in the caddy direction. Caddy at the back. Didn't go up, stayed down, and then dropped the chest mark. A three Port Adelaide players flew. Gets to Merritt. He goes back inside. He's got Unwin diving in. Couldn't quite to clean it up at ground level for Port Adelaide. Is Moraes sweeping handball wide to Bergman. Runs across the goalie defence. Gets it wide to Vicentini. Half-back flank. Releases to the wing. Working hard's Durden. He takes the mark. True centre wing position. Players on in the corridor. And then chips the ball. Spreading hard was Wines. It just rolls nonchalantly. Who's next? Inside forward 50. It was Georgiades in a good position. Coming out was Langford, and he just threw the ball in the direction of Caldwell, and they'll clean it up on the last line through Artemis.
0: He couldn't handle on his left hand, Langford. He was lucky to get there. He goes wide to Perkins, did Artemis. Now 1v1, and the Banjo line beats them all. So 5 minutes 30 to play before half-time. Half-time can't come quick enough for a few of us just to get a little breather in this one, as Port Adelaide 41 lead Essendon 31.
2: It is as clunky a game as you're likely to see.
0: Just basic skill errors.
2: Broken skill play level. Looks like it's about to flow, yeah. And then clunk.
8: There's a reason why these two will be on holidays next week, Dale.
0: Yeah. Nick Bryan grabbed it out of the ruck, just a quick kick, but only as far as Port Adelaide, who went it back through Moraes, so didn't need to get it there, but it got to Durden. Outside 50, short to sweet. Short and sweet. Mark it right on the 50-metre line.
8: He's not confident.
0: No, he's probably too far out. He's looking. Van Wyk's deep. Instead, he just wheels around.
8: He
0: goes for home. And he struck it beautifully.
2: Sweetly.
0: He struck it sweet. And they get back-to-back goals for Port Adelaide. The first time this quarter. And extend their lead now to 16 points. A game high 16 points. They're 7-5-47. Essendon 4-7-31. The Triple M Bunnings trade scoreboard.
9: I thought it was going to be contested, but it wasn't.
1: What are their inside 50 numbers, their conversion rate, Ash? It must be much more efficient than the other end with the Bombers.
4: Well, no doubt. In this quarter in particular, Stevie, 10 entries for Port Adelaide, but they've kicked 4 goals too. So that's 40% goal scoring efficiency. League average is only 24. Bombers 8 times for 2-2.
2: Great work back there, Stevie Johnson, for Triple M Seabus Super. Seabus Super, build your something the smart way. Back in the middle we go. It's Port Adelaide by 16 points for McDonald's and Remont Water. Triple M rocks footy. Joey Richards wins the ball for Port Adelaide out of the centre. A tumbling kick to centre half forward. Punched out by Redmond. Only as far as Tommy A. Tommy A, long ball inside forward 50. Georgiades pushes his direct opponent Langford out the way. The Bombers fans want a free kick. Van Wyk wins it. Handballs it straight back to Jones, who kicks an absolute sack outside D50. Dropped by centrefield. He handballs and running straight into trouble.
1: Did he think the tackler was just going to disappear or something?
2: He thought he'd just cast the spell and put on the cloak to disappear. He didn't. Jace Burgoyne goes back in.
0: Oh.
2: And Georgiades, in the same spot in which he was targeted moments ago, takes a nice mark. High fives for Jace Burgoyne, but I'm not sure what Kondo Giannis was thinking.
1: So he's got a decision to make here. Does he go the check side, which it looks like he's shaping to do? He's not going to go left foot.
2: A chance to kick his third. He wanders out. Ah, oh, that is nice. Real nice with the check side from Mitch. Goal to him, goal to Port Adelaide. He's got 3. Port have got 5 in the quarter, and they are starting to stretch away here. 24 minutes played, 8-5-53, Essendon 4-7-31. That's all on the Triple M Bunnings trade scoreboard.
0: What do you got for us, Ash? Any good little Red Zed lenders?
4: Port starting to win the clearances, 5 out of the last 6, but Mitch Georgiades, Stevie, he's been consistent,
8: he's
4: isn't he?
8: Kicked close to 50 goals this season, I reckon, which has been a pretty good effort for him in a team that's really struggled.
2: 49, that put him on, Chu?
4: Yeah, 49, and that's been his average the past 3 seasons.
0: What's his career high in a season?
4: His career high, come back to you in a moment.
0: Yeah,
4: 58 last year.
0: 58.
4: He's only been held goalless twice from his last 52 games.
0: He's very consistent.
2: 46-46 coming into this one today. Kicked 4 straight last week.
0: Yep. Seabus Super, build your something the smart way. Stevie J in the back row. As Port Adelaide win another clearance, just a tumbling ball towards half forward. Has he got three straight today, George Yardies, or has he missed? He's got 3-1.
4: He has three straight.
0: Three straight, so he's kicked seven straight, Daisy. Nice numbers. Essendon win this clearance. Nick Bryan flicks a handball over the top to Caldwell. Along the boundary line, out of side Marvel. It was a low ball for Wright. Jones, that's Lockie Jones, picks it up. Forward handball. They try to get it back to him. Did Owens. Owens. Did Ollie Wines. And Farrow's held up. We'll have a ball up. 3:15 left on the clock. Ball up. Just forward of the wing in favour of Port Adelaide.
10: Block. Essendon.
2: There it is. You heard.

0: He just goes with a high ball, set-up kick in the right direction, makes a good contest, ground level. Burgoyne taken in a tackle by Merritt. Ball spills out, Caldwell, over the top to Kakko. Who's next in the chain? Kakko, this way, that away. Little kick inside to Clark, good pick up at his feet. Handball's backwards. Caldwell continues to run, right forward pocket, set-up kick for Caddy! Nate Caddy, top of the square, a chance to go back and kick his fourth.
1: Josh. Well, he's having a day out, Caddy. How many has he kicked this year?
2: He's got Jordan.
1: Ash?
3: 43.
1: Yep. 43 for the season. Playing in the top four team, I reckon that's the equivalent of about 60.
0: 5 metres, pop it over the goal umpire's head. That's what he does. Much needed goal for the Bombers. He's got his fourth. He's got four of the Bombers' five. 5-7-37. Port Adelaide 8-5-53. 2 minutes and change to play in this second term. That's all on the Triple M Bunnings Trade scoreboard. For Choice Hotels around the grounds, we're heading up north. Fergus, Mervyn, what's going on?
4: Daisy, the hole's just gotten deeper for Bangladesh. 4-51. Gary Lyons into the game. He's removed the captain, Shanto, for 31. So they are in a world of hurt, Murph.
5: Oh, they are. We said just before, Shanto was looking very comfortable. Took Nathan Lyon on, hit down the ground, got caught at deep mid-off.
6: Do you reckon we'll have to bat again, boys? Do you reckon we'll bat again?
4: I don't. They're 95 behind. I think we're going to run right this afternoon.
3: Righto. Thank you very much, gents. That is test match up at Mackay. So we have 2:09 left on the clock here at Marvel Stadium. A much-needed goal to the Bombers to get them back within 16 and break the run of three straight to Port Adelaide. McGrath playing midfield today. Got some experience in there. It's McGrath, Merritt, and Setterfield. Setterfield with strength. Trying to flip the handball wide. Young Artemis couldn't win it, but Farrow did. And just dumps the ball inside 50. It's an open forward line for Essendon. Doesn't sit for Caddy, but he made it work anyway. Forward handball is Baylon O'Brien. He coughs it up. Essendon swarming. Here, did he dive on it, O'Brien? Yes, he did. So good forward pressure from Essendon. And the shot at goal is going to go. Who's coming up with the footy? It's Archer, Day Wicks. Who'll line up back-to-back goals and to get the Bombers back within 10 points.
1: Well, this one will be a bit easier than the previous couple of shots that he's had from much further out. From this spot, Dash, you'd think that he'd go at about, what will the league average from this position be, about 80%?
7: Yeah, 80, just north of 80%, spot on, Stevie.
3: Day Wicks had a shot on the quarter time siren, didn't register a score. And that is bad. Just sneaks through for a behind from 35 metres out straight in front. And it's still sitting at 15 points the margin. 5-8-38 Essendon. Port Adelaide 8-5-53. So it's been accuracy that's a difference inside the final 50 seconds.
0: Miles Bergman with the kicking duties goes long to the wing. Looking for Ben Wick.
8: Alex, your kick. Nick.
0: And he'll win himself a free kick. Well done to the umpire for knowing his first name was Alex. So big Alex, true centre wing position. Doesn't look like he knows what he's going to do when he gets the ball, but he just settles on a good high one inside forward 50. Big pack up, Bombers at ground level. Jones spits one wide, Caddy working high up the ground. He's got Lockie Jones for company. Looks in the rearview mirror, says, got you covered. He didn't. It was a trick, and it didn't work. Breaking it up was Vicentini for Port. Low ball inside forward 50, finding the man on the lead, Georgiades. The kick coming in was from Lye. And Georgiades is being now told to stop, go back and have a shot because he was doing all sorts of weird things, including just sort of wandering off his line, Stevie.
1: That's right. And the bench has got the message through to him that there's only seconds remaining on the clock. So he's really testing the umpire here. He's not putting him on the angle. He's playing dumb nicely. Now she moves him across.
0: So he'll let it go from 50. The siren's gone. He wanders in. It's good. On the Smeraldo! Oh, Mitch has just missed. That was off two steps. And he's uncorked the genie. Just missing to the left. So at halftime here, Marvel Stadium, it's Port Adelaide. 8-6-54. Leading Essendon 5-8-38. That is a 16-point lead here. 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
20: Hey there, Stephen Zoyce with you. Wildcard weekend is all but set. Reports the Dogs will face the Pies at the G next Friday night, while the D's take on the Blues at the home of footy on Saturday. Triple M's Joey Montagna particularly interested in the Melbourne-Carlton matchup and is making this big call.
21: There is a slight advantage there for Melbourne, no doubt the home ground advantage. They've been excellent. Well, they've lost two games at the G for the whole season, but Carlton are the form team. They're going to be hard to stop, the Blues. They're all facets of their game, Stevie. Defensively, yeah. Their contest and their ball movement, my gosh, it is incredible, the turnaround, and I would think they would start favourites and most likely win that game for me.
20: And Geelong coach Chris Scott says Max Holmes has declared himself fit for the Cats' first final, although the club looks set to make him wait a little longer. Meanwhile, Ollie Wiltshire, Mark Blitzarves and Jack Henry are all expected to be fit.
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20: 16 degrees at Marvel Stadium at halftime between the Bombers and Power as Triple M rocks footy.
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0: 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BHP and the AFLW, building stronger communities together.
1: 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Port Adelaide 8-6-54. They've stretched out, leading the Bombers 5-8-38. It was a 4-point lead at quarter time. They've stretched to 16 points. This is the Triple M halftime for BP. Strong communities don't happen by chance. They're built by people and partnerships that last. BHP, building local communities together. With all the numbers from that first half, is Ash Chua for Red Z. Chu man, what do the numbers tell you?
5: Well, the inside 50s are pretty much dead even. It's 27-24 Essendon's way. But look at the marks inside 50. So the AFL average is 12 for an entire game per team. In a half, Essendon have already racked up 11. Port have already hit 12. And as you can imagine, a lot of the scores have come from turnover. So 57% is the league average combined today, 68%. But the positives for the Bombers, probably their pressure in the front half. 23 tackles laid in the front half opposed to their season average for an entire match at 25. And Port, they've been efficient, as Stevie said, when going inside 50, going at 33% goal scoring efficiency, which is 9 above the league average. And finally, Nate Caddy, number one rated player at Daisy, 8 disposals, 3 marks inside 50, and so far an equal career high 4 majors.
1: 4 of the 5 goals he's got for the Bombers. Some major ball winners, if you could please.
5: Zach Merritt, 21 touches, his career high is 41. McGrath, who's been averaging career low disposals this year at 19, as Joey said, spending more time in the midfield, he's racked up 18.5, Roberts 15, and for Port Adelaide 17 apiece to Burgoyne and Wines, and they've both kicked the goal. And Georgiadis, 9 disposals, 5 marks inside 50, and 3 goals, 1.
1: Comprehensive, thank you, Chu man. The Triple MC Bus Super Special comments, one out today, and doing a bloody fantastic job, he's Stevie J. Stephen, what did you make of that first quarter?
6: First half, pretty average game of football so far, Dale. I think the Bombers can be competitive if they can just tidy up some of their execution in their front half in this second half of football. But we've seen so many skill errors, just, you know, executing the fundamentals of the game. And look, let's just hope we can have a contest in this second half. Will it be the last half of footy for Zach Merritt as a Bomber? Yeah, some big things to watch. Nate Caddy obviously having a day out. Hopefully he can provide some more highlights in the second half.
1: Fingers crossed for all of that. 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We head north to Mackay. Fergus and Mervyn, they're all over the cricket up there, boys. What is happening? We're after lunch. We're getting into sort of the areas that Mervyn wants to get out fishing. What's going on?
7: We certainly do, Daisy. Don't worry about that. 4-63 off 23 overs. The Australians are all over Bangladesh at the moment. As we mentioned before, the skipper, Shanto, he's gone for 31. We've got Rahim at the crease on 16 and Das naught off 6. Merv, what did you hear coming through the cans?
24: Well, I was just about to say, Das is showing the fundamentals about the game and he's just blocking it out and playing it very safe.
7: The wicket's calmed down a bit, hasn't it?
24: The wicket has calmed down a bit, but having said that, Josh Hazlewood is getting the ball through. Pat Cummins is still getting a little bit of lift. There's still there a bit there for the bowlers, but what it shows is that if the batsmen get in and they watch the ball and play the ball on the merit, the wicket isn't that bad.
1: You're telling us that Gary Lyon was having an impact. What's he doing? Is it moving a bit for the spinners?
24: I think it's more variation, so his speed variation than actually movement on the wicket. So just having a talk to Ferg, he doesn't let up. He's just in the right areas all the time. And it wasn't that much of a great ball that got Chanto out. It was just a loose shot. And that's what the Bangladesh boys have got to do against Lyon, to try and hit him off his line and length. But it's just his pace variation more than anything.
1: Appreciate your time up there, fellas. We'll be back to you throughout the afternoon. That is Ferg and Merv for Triple M Cricket up in Mackay. That is for Choice Hotels.
25: It was a cheap shot, Merv.
1: It was a cheap shot, but I feel like you and Merv would get along, because I reckon you both put the fun in fundamentals. Amy Clangers, when the lucky country isn't so lucky, it's lucky. You're with Amy. Not a whole lot going on in that first half, but here is a clanger from pregame.
6: Where do you go to catch a wave? Yeah, do you head down Torquay or you go the other side?
1: Off-season, on the tallows or the ments?
26: I'm a bit more of an urban surf sort of operator when I'm in Melbourne.
6: Where can you surf urban?
26: Urban surf.
6: The actual...
26: Yeah, the hardest.
1: Sorry about that, friend. The wave pool, Steve.
6: The joint out near the airport.
1: Yeah, urban surf.
6: Let's have a listen to our man Nathan, another little drive-by while he's away. He's not skippering the ship today, trying to save Renaissance. Renaissance.
3: The Renaissance. A couple just before midday.
6: But going to urban surf, that's like going to, say, you played at Pebble Beach. So I went and played at Pebble Beach, and you're like, oh, yeah, when did you get back? No, well, I just went down to Drummond Golf and played on a simulator.
3: Okay.
6: It's not proper.
3: It's a longbow, but I'll accept it. That is all thanks to Amy the Clangers there, of course. Hey, this game's been pretty pox, but we've had some games that have actually been worse, if you can believe that, on a Sunday. So here is a little montage of some of the rankest games we've had here on a Sunday on Triple M Footy.
4: That was Scandinavian.
8: Oh, my God.
9: How is this happening?
4: Scandinavian bloody flat packs. I get some respite and come the footy. Watch a game I grew up loving, Tim, and I've been subjected to this shit for the best part of an hour.
10: He was unable to get a clean handle on the ball, and thank Christ the side of the saddle to finish one of the more poxy quarters of footy you'll ever witness.
12: It's been disappointing, the Saints.
25: Yeah, you're right.
12: I'm at the point where I hope they actually don't kick a goal for the whole game now. Now that we've got an awful game,
9: we're only halfway through,
12: which we're 50, could be 56 points. I hope they don't kick a goal now.
27: And this is the worst game we've seen all year. I don't say that lightly, but it is just error after error after error at the moment.
4: I'm going to call it now. This is the worst game of AFL I've ever seen.
12: Even when I was playing at Fitzroy, and we couldn't win a game. We're playing better than this.
28: Gives it off.
29: Oh, what little handball here.
30: Hovering a protected area for the handball.
12: They can't even get this right.
28: Shit, this is
30: back on.
28: This is like a game of football in a golfer's bowl. It is unbelievably poor and bad.
31: They might almost stuff this up. Oh, my God.
4: This is the shittest game I've ever seen.
3: Well, there is a wrap of some of the worst stuff we've seen throughout the season. Hopefully the second half improves. 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
3: 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It is Port Adelaide leading by 16 points. Mitch Georgiades has 3. 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Let's get down to Mickey Roberts for Bob Jane team.
4: Joey, I just noticed that the Bombers were in a really tight huddle and I reckon Merritt might have had a few words to the group. I've just been really interested in the crowd reaction and what happens when he comes off the green stuff onto the bench. He doesn't say too much and look at Solomon too much. He goes for a bit of a walk and whatever, gets a nice round of applause. As we know, this is probably his last half of footy for the Bombers. He's been such a star for them, really. He's head and shoulders above the rest. So let's have a look how he goes in the second half and the reaction for Zach Merritt.
3: Does he call him in, Stevie, and go, do it for me, Zach Merritt. Say, do it for me. I've got a half left to go. Do it for me.
4: Do it for me.
3: Do it for me.
11: Oh, I doubt it.
3: Well, he's starting at half forward and Caldwell will start in the midfield with Setterfield and Andy McGrath, Joe Richards, Jace Burgoyne and Will Brody in there for Port Adelaide. Viggo Vizzantini and Jordan Sweet. As we get set for a big second half, it's a big Triple M Sunday afternoon. We go to Sydney after this one and then followed with the final game of the home and away season between the West Coast Eagles and the Hawks as we see President Andrew Welsh looking on. Essendon will have a new coach within 48 hours, but here's Daisy Thomas to kickstart our third quarter. From McDonald's and Ream Hot Water, Triple M rocks footy. Sweet down to Richards, kickstarts the Port Adelaide attack. Inside forward 50, doing the crumbing was Whitlock. Not a good role for him. He's a big, tall lad. Coughs it up as expected. Coming to ground level was Jones. Quick little handball to Sharp. Releases Roberts running off halfback for the Bombers. He retreats, goes backwards to Caldwell. Switches on now. And coming out, this open side to Artemis. They stuff it up. Artemis handballs to himself. Goes and gets it. Langford now in the caddy direction, presenting full-chested. true centre wing position, Nat Caddy for the Bombers. He continues long east down the line to a one-on-one. Merritt and Bergman. Bergman wins out. Boundary line wins out. Umpire will throw it back in.
0: Bigger, Jordan.
6: That's been their problem a little bit so far, Dale. Just that occasion there, Caddy takes a mark on the wing. Rather than look for Merritt in a 1v1 against Bergman, who's a bigger body, look inside and then allow Caddy to get back forward, get on his bike.
3: Maybe he said, kick it to me.
6: Yeah.
15: Port Adelaide win the clearance. Jace Burgoyne to Bergman, looking for Whitlock. Reed was there. Bergman just keeps the ball alive and knocks it forward, which works out for Will Brody, who's got some time and space. He looked for Marshall, got to him on the bounce, pivots, sees an open side. It's a good kick. The sit from where? Couldn't quite take the mark. Good effort by the Bombers. Scrambling. Last line of defence.
16: Yeah,
15: it was Daywicks and Langford combined, and then Redmond and now Unwin.
6: Caddy's
15: time
6: down.
15: And space. Handball over the top. They've got the checkers going. Caddy can use Kakko. Yeah. Or he can go to Perkins. Perkins will mark it, 55 outs. He looks up and sees Miles Bergman as the spare Port Adelaide defender. So there's no need to rush.
6: Look at Caddy work rate.
15: Caddy has sprints at 80 metres to get down to this contest. And then he dropped the mark. Oh, he'd be disappointed. He did all the hard work.
16: Rucks, please,
15: and he put it down to be a ball up 20 out from Essendon goal.
6: That'd be a nice thing for your first crack, Joey. Is watch his running pattern from when he marked the ball on this wing, went back forward, worked the other side of the ground to get the footy, and then worked back inside 50. That would have been an unbelievable clip to show a young forward that's trying to develop his craft. From the behind-the-goals footage to watch the way Caddy went about his business, unfortunately just couldn't pull it down.
3: He's an absolute superstar. While that was all going on, Unwin weirdly knocked the ball out deliberately inside forward 50.
16: Stand.
3: So gave the ball back to Paul. They build it up slowly.
16: You now.
3: Bergman releases Burn Jones. He goes for a risky kick through the guts. Marshall cleans it up after Jones got there first. Releases Berry on the left foot. Out of positions. Georgiades, up he goes. Couldn't quite. Reed for the Bombers. Cleans it up at ground level with a short kick to Langford.
16: Stand.
3: And he'll sum things up. 45 metres out from the goal. He defends.
16: Move on. Play on.
3: Sums it up. Me. Settles on a long one. Probably shouldn't have. And turns it directly over. Straight back to Ram.
16: Play on.
15: So Johnny Ram goes in forward. Ramby. Looking. For Brody, chopped off by Perkins.
6: Ram.
15: Open forward line. Caddy again working hard. Instead he goes to Wright, who comes up with the kicker. Good nits. 55 metres out. Caddy's in the forward line against 5 Port Adelaide players. And he still wants to kick to him. He's working hard into the pocket. Peter Wright's not looking. Wright's looking lateral and corridor because Port have rolled numbers back. So Essendon have players at the top of the 50. This is the kick from Sharp that's important. Needs to find a short mark, and it's pretty well worked because Peter Wright has marked it 49 metres out, and we know that he's got the journey on a 45-degree angle.
6: Well, he's a better than 50-50 chance from outside 50. I reckon if Ash gives us some numbers, he's the king of the long bomb.
17: His overall, his career set shot conversion is 64%. From this particular distance, he cranks up to 73.
15: 73% from outside 50.
6: Yep.
3: Stevie J. Yeah, you are a genius.
15: You are a genius, Stevie. So he's going to kick this 55.
6: Watch it swing late.
15: Oh, the bastard! Caddy! 4 Port Adelaide players on the goal line. And just one Nate Caddy. And the one Nate was too good. He's taken the mark in between the goalpost and behind post. And he'll step out for a Stevie J curve on his left for number 5. Good boy. What a performance from the big Nate Dog. He's kicked 5 of the 6 goals and gets Essendon back within 10 points. 6-8-44. Whatever, like 8-6-54. That is a good performance. Career high for Nate Caddy. He's never kicked 5.
17: And he's having his career high.
15: I was going to ask after this, what's his career high? He's never kicked 5 in a game.
17: And this is a career high rated game for him as well, Joey. Number one rated player on the ground as we speak.
6: He's the closest thing I've seen to Nick Riewoldt, Joey. I don't know how you would compare the two. Nick Riewoldt at the same age.
15: Nah,
6: the absolute work rate to work up and down between the logos, get back inside 50, really good mitts. And he's showing us that he can kick goals from all angles.
3: Mickey Roberts, Bob Jane T. Mutz.
18: Who in the box has kicked five in a game?
3: I'll come down.
18: Anyone?
3: I'll come down. That is Mickey Roberts for Bob
18: Sorry,
3: Jane
18: Dave.
3: T. Mutz. Outstanding from you, Robbo. An important goal too. Caddy's got five. And the Bombers have got six, if you can believe that. Port Adelaide now out of the centre. Again, they kick it to 40 metres out. But the Bombers, numbers everywhere, clean it up through Roberts. And he finds Vicentini. And he was dealt with.
19: I want Caddy to kick 9 out of the 10 goals for us.
6: I tell you what, Vicentini down the other end that's playing on Caddy, if he doesn't cramp up by three-quarter time, I'll be surprised. Look at the work rate going on.
3: Well, it's Vigo Vicentini with the ball. His brother down there, Dante, it's going in his direction to Caddy. He's got it. Well, Vigo might just be calling for a little bit of pickle juice early, you think, Steve?
6: I reckon. Look, he's doing his absolute best, but here goes Caddy. He's wheeled.
3: Waste no time. 52 metres across the face. Up went Kondogiannis. Down went Kondogiannis. And taken in a tackle. So now the right forward pocket. Caddy, almost with a Charlie Curnow-like roll and wrap there. He's lighting them up and about to light it up for number six. Ball back in from the umpire, Burgoyne. Clearing kick outside, forward 50. The defensive 50, I should say, finds Whitlock in a nice mark one-on-one with Pryor.
6: He's got nothing. Essendon, really good defence here.
19: So Reid goes looking for Burgoyne, but missed him and it trickles out of bounds. So free kick coming the way of the Bombers. Robbo, in front of you, Bob Jane T. Martz.
18: Caddy, his form, the hype that's around him now, he could whip this crowd up today, I reckon, if he gets a couple more.
19: Now they'll be cheering him off if he can get Essendon over the line in this one. The kick from Essendon was poor, chopped off by Joe Berry to Joe Richards into the corridor. Look at Caddy doing it defensively as well, and then charging at the footy and winning a 50-50 ball. Crowd love it. He got it to Unwin, and he lost his footing, and then Essendon all collapse in and allow Moraes to get out the back goal side from the centre circle, looking for Georgiades. Langford got the fist in, so the mark not paid. Georgiades will be frustrated because he was the man in front. We'll get a ball up. 45 out from the Port Adelaide goal. They lead by 10 points.
6: He's just clipped the Bombers player at the bottom of that pack. That's play on.
3: Sweet, out of the ruck. Standing start. Torpedo at goal, missing right side. So that score now, 8-7-55 for Port Adelaide. 6-8-44 for the Bombers. 8 minutes played in this third quarter. Right
6: out. How many goals do you reckon Caddy will kick in his career, Daisy or Joey? Have a bit of a prediction.
3: 700.
19: 837.
6: 800. Well, how many did Jack Riewoldt kick throughout his career, Chu Man? I wouldn't mind knowing, because I reckon Caddy's ahead of him at this time in his career.
17: 787.
6: Jack Riewoldt. 787. Yep. How many did he kick in his first 49 games of football?
17: Jack Riewoldt, 55 majors.
6: Yep.
17: And Nate Caddy, he's posted 73, which includes today, so he includes his 49th game.
6: Might be right, Joey. Might be 800 plus.
19: How many games Logan Morris played, Ash?
3: That's a 70.
19: An extra year, yeah. So Essendon transition the footy, gets the Redmen at halfback. They continue to go open side. Gee, it's a lot of footy's been out that out of sight of Marvel Stadium. Day Wicks pops into the path of Little Unwin. Who can attack it? If he takes it cleanly, he's got Perkins over the top. Instead, he paddles it all the way himself. Kick to the top of the square. 2 metre Peter. Marks the footy 15 metres out straight in front to get the Bombers back within five.
17: This with Logan Morris, Joey, and Daisy. 67 games, 140 goals.
19: Gee whiz.
6: That's an unbelievable start. That'd have to be comparable to some of the greats.
3: Yeah, he's alongside slash better That's than most of the ones you're thinking of.
19: There's Peter Wright. The kick, his second. Got it. Wright's got two. Caddy's got five. They've got all seven between them. And they are playing some good footy now in this third quarter. They're 7-8-50. Port Adelaide 8-7-55. Almost 11 minutes into this third quarter on the Triple M Toyota Tundra scoreboard. Toyota Tundra, ready for everything.
3: Yeah, it's good. Yeah, is it the first time this afternoon they've gone back-to-back goals? Two men?
19: Yes,
17: it is. Good stuff, mate.
19: That's got to be something.
3: Choice Hotels around the ground. We're going north. Boys, tell me something.
1: It's getting ugly for Bangladesh. 6 for 68 now. And Pat Cummins, the captain, back into the attack. He's taken the wicket of the big danger there. Miraz for Bangladesh. But earlier on, about 15 minutes ago, Litton Das bagged a pair. So he's out for a pair. Two ducks in. On the top of a duck in Darwin too, Murph.
20: Yeah, just following it up. But the Australians have just been clinical. Anyone that's bowled, they've got the ball in the right area. They're putting pressure on the batsman. Nathan Lyon's doing his job. He's got a wicket. But Stark's been the main man now. Pat Cummins, the captain, just picked up his second wicket there, and he is looking very dangerous.
3: Oh, get those beers on our ice, boys. I reckon she might be close time to crack one there, Swervin. Back here, play goes on. Good tackle in the middle by Bammett. Chase Burgoyne takes the advantage, goes to Georgiades, bounces off his knees, outside a forward 50, now 60-70, dragged a long way, and he will be called holding the ball, Langford for company. And that'll be 50 for descent as well. He has got up and absolutely cooked the young umpire there, Stephen.
6: Stupid, really poor. He'll put him within range. He's a nice goal kicker. So this should be no problem for Langford to pass it off to someone inside 50 and find the right target. It was a short 50, wasn't it?
3: It was a short 50. So he's 55 metres out, he's Langford. Getting to the right of your radio dial. A little setup kick. Peter Wright's a good option against Lockie Jones. Lockie Jones did well. Used his body strength rather than height. Clearly wasn't going to win that battle, but did well enough to get it to ground level by time for some help to arrive, and the help was Berry. Right forward pocket here for Essendon. 12 minutes to play here in the third quarter. Setterfield taken in a tackle by Brody. Releases the ball. Where? High ball. In front of us, centre wing, Georgiades.
6: He's got to pay a push. Nudged him out. Langford done well. Made sure the umpire was aware of it. Threw himself forward.
19: Caddy's having a spell on the bench, so Essendon will try and switch the footy. Gee, Zach Reed's kick. Simple switch kick. Didn't get the Roberts on the full, so he had to chip it back to Reed. Now they're all the way at centre-half back. And he goes short to Langford. So dropping a bit of uncontested mark game here. Pryor in front of the interchange gates. Good kick for Daywicks. Give it to Merritt. He's their best user. He'll go on his right boot. And he finds, so he's looking for Brian, got over his hands and got to the pocket. Still live. Peter Wright trying to keep it in. Essendon lays some tackles. Port Adelaide got to be careful. They don't want to get penalised again. And Joe Berry eventually happy to take the tackle. So Essendon's right forward pocket. They're coming. They've kicked the two goals in this quarter. They trail by 5 points.
3: Out to Daywicks. Left foot round the body. Standing start. He's missing. Oh, golden opportunity goes begging. 11 minutes to play here in the third term. 7-9-51, Port Adelaide 8-7-55. That margin now cut back to 4. And the Bombers, they are coming.
19: There's Lockie Jones, the kick in. Oh, what about this height mismatch? Ram against Kakko.
3: Ram
19: at 202 against Kakko at 176. But Essendon do a good job to apply pressure. Port Adelaide mucking around with it. Berry finds Big Alex Van Wyk. Again, not sure what he was doing, but did it reasonably well. Forward handball, Brody. Forward handball, Jace Burgoyne, who chips it into the path of Whitlock. Too far out to score. Man on the mark, 52 metres. Just in from the boundary line. Essendon double team Georgiades. So Whitlock has to go to the top of the square. And a nice overhead mark taken by Setterfield. Deep in defence.
3: He's been sold enough this afternoon, Tumor.
15: Yes, disposal number 17, mark number 5.
19: Always solid, isn't he, Setterfield, when he plays?
3: He is.
11: Good fella, Will Setterfield.
3: Setterfield?
11: Yep.
3: Okay. The Bombers taking it out of their back line. Broken up out there by Ram. He goes towards Wines, who's taken in a good tackle by Artemis. The Bombers will turn it back over.
11: Caddy's back on now, boys. The Bombers will be a chance.
3: Kondo Giannis has got the ball. He gives a little handball to Jones. He decides to burn Caddy, who's in a paddock of space on the wing. Turns it directly over to Burn Jones. He goes back inside to Bammett. Bammett on the left foot. Inside forward 50. And spitting out is Zatto. 45 metres out. worse than a 45-degree angle. And that is a horrible turnover coming out of halfback.
6: Well, Caddy's just looking at the bench. What more do I need to do? He's not looking up blasting his teammate, but he's just looking at the bench going, what more can I do than to put in a 100-metre effort, get to a spot where it's just an easy, uncontested mark on the wing.
3: Zatto in game 9. It's a right to left little slider. He loves it. Have a look at him. Goes to the crowd, realises it's only Bombers fans, so he gives the double fist anyway. That's a handy goal. The Bombers have kicked the last two. Stops the bleeding somewhat. 9-7-61 Port Adelaide, 7-9-51 are the Bombers. 15 minutes played in this third term. That's all on the Triple M Toyota Tundra scoreboard.
19: I do think, Steve, it'll hold Caddy in good stead, his demeanour. Like, how many times this year he could just crack it, and rightly so, but he just takes a breath and he goes, OK.
3: Could
6: you imagine Matthew Richardson?
19: Oh, or Rui?
3: But anyone, though, like, it is a wide-open kick at 25 metres. You'd be sitting going, what is going through your head?
19: Yeah. There was Harry Jones that kicked it, for those that want to know. It was a horrible option, and it's cost them a goal. So back to 10 points. Zatto, the goal scorer. And 8:50 to play in this third term. McDonald's and Marine Hot Water. Triple M Rocks footy. Sharp in there. Chase Burgoyne. I know it was an inside mid, but he threw that. Tried to tap your teammate, umpire onto it. Got to be nice and sharp.
16: Move it on. Play on.
19: Shown more than enough in his first year of footy. He's going to be a future star of this club. Not his best kick, though. He just kicks at the grass. First one onto it was Rand. Handball to Jacob Ware. He went for a low dart. Well done from Redmond. He's been good. Got the fist in. Chance for Essendon. Perkins tried to break a tackle. Had to give it to Kondo Giannis. Sweeping handball. Inboard. Redmond. Standing start. Into the pocket. Peter Wright in the box seat. Well done from the big man. Getting back to get the fist in front of Peter Ott. That was Ram.
3: Ram.
19: Going to be thrown in 25 metres around from the Essendon goal.
0: Alex.
19: They trial by 10 points with 8 minutes to play in this third term on the Triple M Toyota Tundra scoreboard.
3: And they got a shot on goal from a similar spot earlier on in this term, did the Bombers. Umpire throws it back in. Bryan takes front position. Unwin coming through, couldn't quite. Taken in a tackle, picking up a ground level was Bergman. Peter Wright setting the roll.
0: Silverova
3: plays the tackle, gets back up.
0: Boys, 1 meter.
3: So it's Van Wyk and Bryan doing battle. Bryan wins it again, but only as far as Burn Jones. Little left foot inching kick around the body. Zatto, handball broken up by Kakko, breaks the tackle. 35 metres out, right foot across the body. Kakko! Isaac Kakko kicks the goal.
15: There we go, to your starting positions. Let's go.
3: The Bombers are starting to come. 8-9-57, Port Adelaide 9-7-61. 7:35 to play, all on the Triple M Toyota Tundra scoreboard.
6: Well, it was a nice clean pickup there by Kakko. He shaked and baked like he was going to get it off to a teammate. And the Port Adelaide players bought it, which opened up some space for him to wheel around, use his quick little feet. And a nice finish, just swung it left to right, just snuck it inside the right-hand goalpost. And they should be gaining a lot of confidence now, the Bombers.
19: Four of the last six goals, Ash. Essendon's way.
17: Yeah, spot on. Their pressure's really ramped up this quarter. 200 opposed to the first half at 167.
19: Yeah, nice, Ash. They can see it. Robbo, Bob Jane, T-Marts.
18: Yeah, Mason Redmond, the red dog. He's grabbed the left hamstring high.
19: No.
18: And he's had a bit of a look down here. They've gone into the rooms, physio doctor to assess him. Left hamstring high.
19: Thank you, Robbo. He's been good too, the red dog, Ash.
17: Yeah, he certainly has. Triple M at Redshed Lending, 18 touches.
19: From the centre clearance, centre field. Tries to handball forward. Nick Bryan tries to take on a couple. Joe Richards, who was the one that didn't lay the tackle on Kakko, tries to make amends. His handball sets up Zatto, who's surrounded by Bombers. The pressure continues to crank up. And they get another stoppage. It was Jackson Pryor laying the tackle. Some of the ball winners, Ash, on the Red Z Lenders.
17: Mentioned Jace Burgoyne, 22 touches, equal career high, 7 clearances today in the major. And for the Bombers, 23 demerit, just 2 in this quarter.
19: Anyone else for the Bombers?
17: Centrefield. He's had 20 disposals, Pryor 19. And Burn Jones for Port Adelaide. He's had the second most for them with 18.
19: Thank you very much, Ash. Red Z Lending stats. There is Centrefield with another one and a clearance. No one's going to touch the footy, though, as it trickled along the boundary line. Out of bounds. Lasso free kick. will go the way of Lockie Jones. Still on the
3: inside. Lockie Jones to bring it back in. Not a whole lot of movement ahead of him. So he settles on the long ball down the line in the direction of Whitlock. But taking a nice mark is Zach Reid. He's been a real positive.
19: He can play, Reid.
3: Yeah.
19: I've got no doubt he'll improve with a better coach.
3: Played every game this year. Only he and Zach Merritt have done that for the Bombers. And in the years previous, one game, seven games, zero games, one game and ten. That is a good result. That is an aggressive kick, though. Broken up, coming the other way. Was Lye. He hacks the ball back inside forward 50. Only Bombers at ground level. And they win it back through Pryor. Goes back to Reid. And he settles on a long ball to a breaking centre field for the Bombers.
19: Now they've got a chance. It's an open forward line. Leading hard at the leg was Perkins. Got it. Caddy's running hard back to goal. Just poke it up to him in the pocket. The whole crowd is screaming. Kick it to Caddy. Instead, they go to Peter Wright. And it gets over hands. Out the back. And lucky man Ryan Clark, Angus Clark, I should say, was sitting there and takes an uncontested mark 15 metres out straight in front. How funny is it when the whole crowd are telling an AFL player where to kick the footy?
3: How does he not see it?
19: Oh, how do they miss him? Instead of pop it up to him, he would have taken a mark, Caddy. Instead, they went to the top of the square. They went for Wright, but it will be Clark to put the Bombers in front for the first time since the opening goal of the game, or very early stages anyway. And Essendon now have kicked five of the last seven. They've got some confidence, and they lead by two. 9-9-63 to 9-7-61. Triple M Toyota Tundra scoreboard. Before I get your thoughts, Stevie, Choice Hotels around the grounds, Ash.
17: Going to the cricket firstly, 7 for 70 Bangladesh. And later today, North Melbourne vs Sydney at the SCG. And then, of course, rounding out the ground is West Coast taking the Hawks.
6: Well, his name won't go down in the stat sheet for that one, Caddy, but the work rate to get up the field again, then double back, created the leading lane for his teammate to mark that ball on 50. And then the Port Adelaide defenders, because Caddy was back in some serious space, they tried to 2v1 the matchup and misread it. Ball goes to the teammate of Caddy's who's able to kick the goal.
3: Choice Hotels around the grounds. We are going up to Mackay, lads. What's going on?
1: Captain Cummins has taken full control of this game. He's got 3 for 6 off his 7 overs. 7 for 71, 75 in arrears still, Merv.
20: Struggling the Bangladesh boys, but Pat Cummins on fire. Got Mahmood with a short one, stuck it up his nose, fended it to Travis Head. A short leg, comfortable catch.
3: Thank you very much for that one. We will be throwing up there all afternoon long. And there's been a free kick paid. Ball bounced around out of the centre bounce. It'll be Darcy Byrne-Jones.
15: Term Jones.
3: A chance to go back and put Port Adelaide back in front. 52 metres. He runs the arc. It's called to play on. Ran right. Misses right. Stays right. Margin. Back to a point. 9-8-62, 9-9-63, the Bombers, 4 minutes to play. Triple M Toyota Tundra scoreboard. Rubbo, Bob Jane T-Marts.
18: Hey, Daisy, live ladder. Now the Bombers are in front. That gets them off the bottom. Would they be cheering the fact that if they're off the bottom, they missed that first draft choice?
3: It's an interesting discussion point, but history will tell you, Rubbo, that pick two ain't so bad.
19: Coming from a man who was taking pick two.
3: Thank you.
19: No, I think the win's more important, I think, for their club, Robbo. There's no standout number one.
3: Outside of the war, Robbo, did they have a draft in your day?
18: No draft.
3: Okay.
18: No draft. Under 19, straight in.
19: Kick into the corridor by Port was a good one. Moraes has Joe Richards inside the centre square. He tried to pop one over the top to Marshall. Kick was partially smothered. Essendon starting to outnumber around the contest now. Handball. Missed Roberts. Marshall picked it up, went on the left boot. It was at the ankles of Georgiades, so Pryor got it to Artemis.
3: Merritt
19: put up the dash. Now Roberts. Merritt is still standing all on his own. McGrath finally sees him and allows Lockie Jones. Here's Caddy! Oh, he flew half there early.
5: Stand.
19: He's saying...
15: Tunnel. It should have been a tunnelling.
19: He's saying he maybe could have got the free kick, but he just jumped early.
7: Outside five.
19: And the chance goes begging. And it'll be a Port Adelaide free kick. And it goes to Bergman in the middle of the ground to the hard-running Burgoyne.
3: who takes it on the outer side, centre wing, rolls, goes. Georgiades presents. It's a horrible kick. Lands at his feet, but he's good enough to win it. Go back, turn around, handball back inside. Looking for Tommy A. Couldn't fly. And then tackles his direct opponent in Roberts. And the ball will be thrown up. 45 metres around from Port Adelaide's goal. 3 minutes to play in this third term. It's the Bombers by 1 point. Sweet wins the ball down to Burgoyne, to Brody. Short kick to Georgiades. Crisp there from Port Adelaide from the stoppage. And Georgiades will settle on the shot. Worse than a 45-degree angle. Out of side.
5: Ref, Mitch!
3: 2 minutes 40 to play in this third term.
6: That's one of the few times they've been able to go forward with not a lot of pressure and just hit up the uncontested mark inside 50.
8: That's okay. Stand down.
3: Mitch Georgiades, three straight on the afternoon. He comes in. He's been called to play on. Well done there on the mark from Langford. Realised as he ran around. Got to spoil in. Win the ball back. Gives it to Farrow. Farrow with a little kick towards Caddy. He's kicked it out of bounds on the full. He has. And Port Adelaide will get another chance to go inside forward 50.
5: Foot on the line.
3: With 2 minutes and 10 to play here in that third quarter. We'll see all that on the Harvey Norman replay. 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
19: Kick goes to a big pack of players in the forward pocket. Essendon win it out. Artemis finds Merritt. Still inside the defensive 50. Has players streaming forward. They're running hard, Essendon. Kondo Giannis can use Roberts. He didn't want to initially. Crowd urged him to go there.
16: Outside five.
19: So he just takes a little 15-metre kick upfield. Roberts, good user. McGrath in game 200.
16: Stand. Play on.
19: Wants to go to the open side. Jones should just give the handball to Zach Reed. Instead, he kicks it further afield to Merritt. Misses another target, Harry Jones. Lucky Merritt has time to get it on the bounce. Farrow can wheel on his left. He's got Caddy in the pocket. Kick goes too wide. Gee. Amazing. These basic skill errors. From Essendon, and it was Jacob Farrow, who is normally a beautiful kick. Out of bounds on the full, deep in the forward pocket. And it'll be Jones for Port Adelaide.
3: A minute 22 to play in this third term. Bergman, a long ball to the wing, but it'll be broken up by Reed back there. Uncontested in the end.
19: What's his AWOC, Reed? How many intercepts and intercept marks?
17: That's intercept mark number 4, along with his 16 touches at 92% by foot.
3: We've got Stevie J in the back row for C-Bus Super. C-Bus Super, build your something the smart way. Reed goes long to half forward. Kako, Merritt, handball inside, looking for McGrath, misses him. Marshall to mop it up for Port Adelaide. Kicks it out wide to Whitlock, does a good job picking up a little handball to Berry. Shoulders out now. One-on-one inside forward 50. Georgiades and Langford gets the release. Langford did well, broken up. Jace Burgoyne off the ground, top of the square. Foot race coming. Getting back is Artemis for the Bombers. They've got the numbers. Artemis to Roberts. Roberts this way, that away. Outside releasing kick. And well done. Dawich provided the option. And they can repel with 27 seconds to go.
19: Oh, wow. That is horrible.
6: He hasn't been great by foot today. Day Wicks.
17: 25% from his eight kicks.
6: 25%.
17: AFL average is 67.
19: And they will see the half-time, three-quarter time siren sounds. Well, in the dead rubber, it does set up for a great game. Two teams that are wanting to win. It's going to be Essendon that are going to take a one-point lead into the final change in what is most likely Zach Merritt's last quarter as a Bomber. He will be hoping to finish with a win. Caddy has 5. Peter Wright has 2. Mitch Georgiades has 3 for Port Adelaide. And at three-quarter time, it is Essendon 9-9-63, leading the Power 9-8-62. 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
19: Three-quarter time, Marvel Stadium. The final 30 minutes of footy for these two teams. It is Essendon leading Port Adelaide by 1.9963, plays 9.862. Nate Caddy has been the star with a career-high 5 goals at three-quarter time. Before I get to Ash and the thoughts of the boys and Robbo, let's get up to Mackay with Kel Ferguson and Merv Hughes because we are taking care of business up there, boys.
30: No, absolutely, Joey. 7 for 73. The skipper's put his foot down here. 3 for 7 off his 9 overs. Gary Lyon working away at the other end. But, Merv, it's been all Australia so far. Bangladesh, they're not getting these 73 runs to make us bat again, are they?
20: You wouldn't have thought so. So the Australians have been clinical. Started with Stark. Pat Cummins has just chipped in. Nathan Lyon's got a wicket. So everyone's come to the party. And Bangladesh, probably the question on everyone's lips, how the hell did they make 400 in Darwin?
30: Very good question, Merv. Back to you guys.
19: Thank you very much, boys. Yeah, the bowlers still getting the job done. They are absolute superstars, those quicks for the Aussies. Before we get Ash, let's get there to Robbo for Bob Jane Team Arts.
18: Yeah, the Red Dog, Mason Redman, out of the rooms. Had to pass a fitness test. They've rubbed him. They haven't put ice on that right hamstring. So I reckon he's ready to go. He'll probably play out this last quarter, Redman. So that's a good sign for the Bombers. And as for Caddy, he's stuck extra blonde in his hair. How they're missing him, I don't know. Hopefully they can find him in the forward line to finish off his day. What's he got, about 5, hasn't he?
19: Yep,
18: yeah, 5. Hopefully he can bang a few more home. in this last quarter.
19: Ash, Reds Headlanders.
17: Dan Caddy, number one rated player on the ground. Number two, Burgoyne, 25 touches, equal career high, 7 clearances and a goal. And for the Bombers, all 4 majors in that third term have come from Port Adelaide turnovers.
19: Stevie, what are your thoughts?
6: I think the Bombers will win this game of footy, Joey. Be nice to send them into the off-season with a little bit of confidence from their last game of football. And as you said, it could be Zach Merritt's last game of football for the Essendon Football Club. He's been an absolute champion of the club. What is it, 6 best and fairest up until this point? Might win a 7th this year. And Caddy, you'd like to see him kick a couple more, and he certainly deserves it from the way he played today.
19: That's Stevie J doing the CBUS Supers. Build your something the smart way.
0: We're underway here at Marvel Stadium. Final quarter of the year for these two sides. From McDonald's and Remont Water, Triple M, rocks your footy. Paul went up, Paul came down, winds, goes and gets it, landed in his back, did McGrath, the umpire says, no free kick.
1: Rucks again, Richards, Alex,
0: tackle, set a field, crocodile roll, the ball hasn't moved, the umpire will throw it up for
6: big,
0: a third time.
6: Big numbers around the stoppage once again.
0: And there'll be space ahead of it, if there can be a clear takeaway, there is Redmond, as Robbo told us for Bob Jane, Merritt with the clear

0: Maxwell gets a kick to Merritt. Handball outside to Perkins. Perkins, 45 metres out. Rush of blood under its caddy. Caddy couldn't quite. Ground level Clark underneath. Incoming! There it is! He's got his second, he loved it! And the Bombers get the first. We've only played the 43 seconds in this final quarter. But now, 10-9-69 they are. Their biggest lead of the day. Port Adelaide, 9-8-62. On the Triple M Beacon Trade scoreboard, Beacon Trade backing trades with all the lighting, fans, switches and electrical for the job. Beacon Trade, let's make light work.
1: Well, as I said, there was big numbers around the contest. It was going to be the team that got the clearance. It was going to obviously be the chance of scoring. Zach Merritt got the ball away. In the end, they went deep inside 50, and that's just a really nice crumb and finish there by Clark. And that gets the Essendon fans excited. A nice celebration. And if they can kick another one, I reckon the game will be done.
2: Biggest lead of the day for the Bombers. They win another centre clearance. Tumbling ball inside 50. Perkins attacks it hard. Good strong tackle. Oh, little Tommy A. The boy from Newtown, Stevie.
3: Alex Nick.
1: Yes, he is. He's got a bit of interest in Melbourne next year. Uncontracted for Port Adelaide. So trying to put his best foot forward today.
2: Ollie Wines kicked the high ball. Corey Durden wanted it more than any other Bomber. He got the one too, but he was run down. Good tackle. Domingus Clark, I've liked his game, done some nice things. Ash, Clark's afternoon.
4: Yeah, 12 disposals, 6 score involvements, 2 goals, 2.
0: What about Durden's afternoon, Ash?
2: Very quiet.
4: Yeah, 6 touches and scoreless.
0: He's had a very good year, has Durden. 32-18 on the season, only been held goalless 2 times, around 15 and 21.
1: Yeah, Essendon will be really happy with these big numbers around the stoppage. They've looked the more likely team to score away from this situation so far today, Ash.
4: Yeah, no doubt. Scoring shots, 8-3 Bombers away. They're posted 3-5-23, Port just 1-2-8.
0: Well, it means when the hat kick comes in, it's Caddy against Jones and right down there against Vicentini. Large numbers around this. And the centre field, he's laid a good tackle on Bergman and he win himself a free kick. He looks up, the player spinning to the pocket. It's Perkins, separation. Good kick, good mark. He's hard ish up against the boundary line. Right forward pocket, left of your radio dial. He's going to take a good kick from there. He'll have to kick at the better part of 48 metres.
1: Yeah, not impossible. But that again, there was big numbers around that contest. They laid the tackle. That's been a real feature of their game so far today too. They're tackling, particularly in their front half, get the turnover, go back inside 50, and here they go.
0: Archie Jumper. Perkins on the runway, won't make the distance, up goes Wright, ground level, Peter Wright throws a boot at it. Well done, getting back was Ram.
5: Come out.
0: And rammed it through for one behind. The Bombers 10-10-70, Port Adelaide 9-8-62, 17 minutes to play in this final term.
4: And those tackles in the front half, spot on, Stevie, 40-10 Essendon's way.
5: Middle.
2: Wow, mate. 40 tackles in their
4: forward
2: half.
4: Yep. AFL average, Joey, for Red Z is only 28.
2: Gee, they still. Impressive. Just wonder where it's been.
5: Keep coming. Stand.
2: Doesn't matter. I just want to get this win. They lead by 8.
0: What did they have against the Giants, too, man? I reckon it was something ridiculous. They came with a clean in that game as well.
2: Oh, that's a risky kick from Lockie Jones. It's a dangerous spot to a 2v2. And Essendon managed to lock it up, so they'll take another tackle in the forward half and another stoppage. 55 out from their own goal.
3: Thank you, Nick. Alex.
2: Brian and Van Wyk work their way down. Clark got the handball out. Dane Wicks on his right boot. It goes towards Farrow County at the back. No mark, so he wheels through. Goes for number 6, and County goes bang. He's going to win the game for the Bombers, you feel. And it won't be the last. Nate Caddy's got 6 straight. And Essendon are out by 14 points. And the 20,000 fans that have made the journey will remember this afternoon. 11-10-76 the Bombers. Port Adelaide 9-8-62. Early stages, fourth term on the Triple M Beacon Trade scoreboard.
1: Well, that was away from stoppage again, Joey. A really nice kick on that occasion by Day Wicks across the body. I reckon they were a little bit lucky that Farrow didn't give away the free kick for jumping in the back of his opponent. It fell to the back to Caddy, and he was able to just wheel around on that right foot. When it's your day, it's your day. Put it straight.

0: through the middle for his sixth.
1: Mickey Roberts, Bob Jane T. Marks.
2: We did tease if Caddy got a few. They pumped the crowd up. Bergman off for Port Adelaide. Right ankle boot off. He's in strife.
3: Hold in, Port Adelaide.
1: Ball went inside forward 50 from the centre. Ball up.
3: Back here. Thanks, Reese. Time on.
1: Sharp. Giving away the free kick was the little man in Unwin. He gives that to O'Brien, who goes wide to Isantini, who goes short to Richards. Still in there, defensive 50-yard Port Adelaide, 45 metres round. 16 minutes to play in this final term. Goes short again to Isantini. Dante. Ram presents short, ignores that. So he's got Sweet long down the line and Whitlock. Settles on something near that. Near that, maybe the.
4: One with the call, yes. And one with the call touched.
3: You take it, Brown.
1: Hang on. They're going to have a conference here. Jeez, that was as clear as mud. So the ball nearly went out of bounds on the full, and the umpire has said it hadn't, so he'll toss it back in centre wing.
4: Player are both engaged.
5: All four short. Umpire said they both engaged. Centre field with another clearance. Caddy's in the pocket. Right to the top of the square. Caddy's going to launch. Oh, he threw himself into the pack. They all did, in fact. Good courage. And the ball goes to the pocket. Burn Jones was clean and sharp. And he gets the 1-2. And then kicks it straight down the throat of Visentini. But the wrong Visentini, the wrong brother. It's the one in Essendon colours. Who goes short.
6: They got one-on-ones ahead of the ball. 2 metre Peters in the pocket.
5: Caldwell was
2: getting his sand bucket.
5: He did. He took a divot out of Marvel Stadium. And it's going to be a turnover. And it could be a costly one. Marais to Burgoyne, who takes a bounce. Open forward line. Georgiades in the box seat.
2: Oh, no.
5: He was too aggressive with the bodywork.
6: Well, you just can't do that, Fitz. You can't just shove a bloke straight in the back, 5 metres away from an umpire.
1: It was a bad miss anyway. They had Sweet, so Langford to bring the ball out. He goes looking for Visentini. Vigo for the Bombers. Ground level was Kakko. Little give to Kondogiannis. He's got a ball going for centre field in amongst three. Wins it good enough to Unwin. Unwin this way, that way. Back to the corridor. Got Roberts wide open. Short man on his couldn't quite get there. Marais did well. He's going back and getting a hand in. Horrible turnover.
6: That is horrendous.
1: That should have been a set shot or another goal to Caddy, but instead the ball will be thrown up just inside Essendon's forward 50 with 14 and a half minutes to play.
5: Roberts, who had that horrible error, wanted to get the 1-2, as he always does. Kakko didn't give it, just kicks a high ball. The two flyers were Port Adelaide defenders. One of them's hurt, it's Lockie Jones. Kakko, been busy, ball spills. Kondogiannis,
6: Caddy's on,
5: Redmond. Caddy is on. The kick will go towards Caddy. Caddy will get it again. In the pocket. Oh,
6: he's played on the full. That's the third time he's been targeted. And it's been kicked on the full twice by millimetres. That would have been his seventh.
5: Boundary umpire was right there. And they're going to stop play while Lockie Jones gets treated with a knock on the hip. It was hip on hip in the marking contest. That's on the Harvey Norman replay. Now, Harvey Norman received a 10% in bonus gift cards with selected big brand cooking appliances limited time in store and online at Harvey Norman now.
7: Yeah, mate.
1: True, man. How long since Port Adelaide's last goal?
8: For Triple M Red Z Lending, Port's last major, Daisy, 15 minutes into the third quarter.
1: Might have been in the old wedding gear there. Choice Hotels around the ground, up to McFly.
9: Go Bombers, 8 for 82 up here at Great Barrier Reef Stadium and Merv Hughes. Mitchell Starks doing more damage.
10: Mitch Starks has come back into the attack and just knocked Tajul over for 7. 8 for 82, Aussies on a bender.
1: Sounds like a pretty good time to me, Swervin. Port Adelaide got the ball. Marais through the centre corridor, through the bullseye, takes a bounce. Goes inside forward 50. Overcooks the kick, but at ground level, Burgoyne, right foot around the body. Nice goal. Big goal for Port Adelaide. Cuts the margin. He's got his second. End-to-end stuff for the first time in a long time, true man. 13 and a half minutes to play here. Port Adelaide, 10-8-68. Essendon, 11-10-76 for Bob Jane. Yeah, someone's gone down the road.
2: Yes, real concern. 2 metre Peter, heavily strapped right knee, limping badly on that, in pain, down in the rooms. 2 metre Peter.
8: It's just Port Adelaide's second entry inside 50 as well, Daisy. Essendon have had eight.
5: So still game on, Stevie. 8 points the margin. To stack of time.
6: Yeah, well, the Bombers have hurt themselves a couple of times and they should have just been able to execute the fundamentals going inside 50 and haven't quite been able to do that, and then Port Adelaide go down the other end and make the most of their chance.
5: He's played a ripping game, Jace Burgoyne, out of the middle for McDonald's a ream hot water. Sweet, got a deep entry. Georgiades will try and track it. Wasn't able to get around his opponent, so he had to flick a handball to Whitlock, who goes further back to Tommy A, who wheels, kicks it to a dangerous spot. Essendon have the numbers. They couldn't kill it. Ground level, a chance for Berry. Handball over the top to Zatto, who's strong enough to break the tackle. He straightens, fires, and kicks a goal. Zatto's got two. And just like that, in a flash, the Bombers fans are nervous once again. It's back to 2 points. 11-8, 74 the power. Essendon 11-10, 76. 12 minutes gone, fourth term. Triple M, Beacon Trade scoreboard.
6: Yeah. Well, they're still in it.
3: I'm right.
6: 2 points the margin. This is going to go right down to the wire. That's a really nice finish by the youngster. Good bit of agility. Absorbed the pressure. Tough finish. Like, the degree of difficulty on that kick. Probably a 3 out of 10 chance. Went straight through the middle.
1: It looks like a well-built sort of thick set lad there. There's Mitch Zatto. 180 centimetres for McDonald's and Ream Hot Water. 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Out of the centre, the Bombers win the ball, win the clearance to half forward, and taking a nice mark is Artemis. He's got Redmond running past. Thought about giving it, didn't. Settles on a ball in the caddy direction. Vicentini did a fair bit of work off the ball to keep him down. Ground level, Perkins shrugs a tackle. Taken across the line. Down there was Kondo Giannis, and caddy looks at the umpire on the Harvey Norman replay and says,
5: got a case.
1: There's a fair chance that could have been a free kick. The umpire says, not to be the case. 12 minutes and 47 seconds to go here. It's the Bombers by 2 points. Ball inside forward 50 for them. Right end. Ground level was Unwin. Coughs it up though. Coming out.
3: Yep.
1: Burn Jones. Bomber set up nicely behind the ball and they'll rappel through Artemis.
5: Good kick. Low dart. Found sharp.
3: Jones and Chase, 3 metres.
5: A couple of first years work together. Essendon again all queuing up lateral.
3: Just watch Marshall on the side.
5: He looks up. Caddy's top of the square, but there's a lot of players around this ball. Baylon O'Brien was one of them. Couldn't take the mark. Spilled out the back. Clark's got three. He's the sneaky little match winner in this game if they get up. Bombers. Then Angus Clark. I'm guessing it's a career high, Ash.
8: Equal career high. Gary.
5: Equal career high. He kicked three really early in his career, didn't he?
8: He certainly did.
5: He has snuck forward and might be the separating factor along with Nate Caddy. They get back out to 8 points. 12-10, 82. Port Adelaide, 11-8, 74. That's on the Triple M Beacon Trade scoreboard.
6: Well, I reckon if you're an opportunist forward, the smartest thing you could do is go, where's Nate Caddy? I'm going to be at the feet. So if he doesn't clunk it, we know that he's going to provide a contest and get that ball to ground. And he's been in the right spot at the right time on a couple of really important occasions in this second half.
1: Nick, you're on it.
2: Peter Wright, 2 metre Peter, done. He's done. Unfortunately, he's in a lot of pain, came out of the room, sitting in the front stalls, but heavily strapped right leg. The knee's just given up, so he's done for the afternoon.
1: That is Mickey Roberts, thanks to Bob Jane T-Marts. Port Adelaide from the centre, throw up, go inside, forward 50, Durden, first one there, tracking it. Ball outside, forward 50, goes inside, looking for Georgiades. Couldn't quite, Whitlock ground level, picks it up, gives it back to Georgiades, fires left foot across the body. Wow. Don't tell me!
3: All clear, Reece.
1: He has. There's his fourth, Mitch. And just when they start to get away, the Bombers, they find a quick reply again. Georgiades, 12-8-80 on Port Adelaide. 12-10-82 are the Bombers. That's all on the Triple M Beacon Trade scoreboard.
6: A little raise of the bat there, Dale.
1: Pretty. Pretty piece.
6: That's 50 for Georgiades.
1: Nice goal.
5: Nice one, isn't it? Not easy.
6: Four goals, one this afternoon. this game, as we keep talking about, it's going to go down to the wire. Just when you think that one team sort of got a buffer that might be enough, the other team gets a little bit of momentum. Can Zach Merritt have a big influence on the outcome of this game in his final 10 minutes?
5: Well, they put him straight in the guts. Oh, that is a short throw. That's ridiculous, that throw from the umpire. Oh, my God.
6: It was a tip-off. It was a basketball.
5: Anyway, Port Adelaide win the clearance because they're the only one that went for it. Oh. And Mike Ross from the goal. And look at Zach Merritt. He's got every right to be fuming. That was... They should be able to recall that. Anyway, the shot for goal is going to be Whitlock. 30 metres out, straight in front, to put Port Adelaide back in front.
1: It didn't go higher than the head of Van Wickenerup.
0: He's come out here another 2 metres, Corey. Bring him right out for me. Thank you.
5: So Whitlock, hardly being sighted today. He's had a couple of nice moments, but he's taken the 5 marks. Hasn't hit the scoreboard he has now. And just like that, Port Adelaide are back in front. Port Adelaide back in front. 86 plays 82. Stack of time left, and all of a sudden, Robbo, it's gone a bit quiet down there.
2: Well, no, it hasn't. Not out there. Merritt's still having a crack at her.
5: The crowd.
2: Yeah, at the umpire. Like, seriously, that's a goal. That could cost them the game, let alone just the lead. That was dismal. Shocker.
5: That's all right. Essendon players have made a stack of mistakes as well, so...
6: It's interesting, both umpires now, the more senior umpires walking into the middle. Is he going to give the previous umpire another crack?
0: Keep this pass clear, yeah? Thank you.
1: I think it depends on where they start, Stevie, so it won't matter. For McDonald's and Reimholt Water, Triple M rocks your footy. Van Wyk to go up, taps it down, but a shark by Setterfield. High up and under. Will land just at the top of the 50 for the Bombers. Perkins was there with Bergman, and take it in a good tackle. And the umpire will come in and throw it up right on the arc of 50. Attacking end for Essendon. 10 minutes and 40 to play. Port Adelaide by 4 points. The Bronx cheers to the umpire. The ball went up. Scraps forward. Pack of players around this. Big numbers. Emerging with it was Richards. He goes outside 50. Artemis with a spinning move, but then taken in a good tackle by Bammett, who win himself a free kick. Looks up, looks to go quickly, but now settles on a short one.
5: He had nothing to go too long, so he went short to Wines. Got him on the bounce, so Wines had to give it back to Bammett, who then has had the kick chopped off by Merritt. These last 10 minutes as a Bomber. Goes to a one-on-one. The kick was a good one. Good body work from Perkins. Caddy's working really hard. He wants it top of the square. Perkins, again, just slow. And then he sees him about 10 seconds too late. And the kick goes to a big pack. Kakko, where a good small should be. Got it to Caddy. He spins out of one tackle. Can spin out of the other. Port Adelaide. Careful. Jacob Ware snaps it around the body from the pocket. Sitting under it, Artemis, but Whitlock with a big fist and knocks it out of bounds. Archie Perkins, I'm convinced, has trouble seeing the option straight away. It takes a little bit too long. They'll be thrown in 55 metres around from the Bombers' goal. They're trailing by 2 points after leading by how much earlier in the quarter, Ash?
8: Bombers at one stage, Joey, led by 16 points.
7: Alex and Nick. Thanks, Will. Thanks, Ollie.
6: And you just feel like it's going to come down to a big moment from Zach Merritt or Nate Caddy.
1: Running it down at ground level was Wines. A little ball doesn't go far enough. Brody takes it. McGrath takes him. And they've moved it to the halfback flank for Port Adelaide. Umpire quickly throws it up. Brian with a big slap towards forward 50. Getting the ball with Setterfield. Right foot check side. Where's Caddy? In the van. Caddy top the square. 1 by 2. Couldn't quite. Tackled below the knees. Not quite. Round the body. Kondogiannis. Misses. Oh, there was a moment. 12-11-83. Port Adelaide 13-8-86. Nate Caddy dropped what he should have taken. 9 minutes to play. Fourth quarter. It's all on the Triple M Beacon Trade scoreboard.
6: Just watch out for Jones. He does like to go for these kick-ins. Sometimes not the best option.
5: He does try and be aggressive, Stevie. He wasn't sure what to do. He kicked to a 4v2 in favour of the Bombers. They win the ball back. Roberts handballs to McGrath through the middle. They switch to Jones. I prefer him to handball it. He should have given the handball.
6: Instead, he's got eight options.
5: He takes way too long as well. So only thing he does is go lateral. And they'll try and build it up through other players.
1: So the runner was
5: Langford.
1: Yeah. Who would have then hit Kondo Giannis, who then goes inside forward 50. Instead, they kick into a pack.
6: Perkins has got to sit here.
5: He does. And he's got the jump. Stevie J saw it in the back row. So did centre field. The only ones that didn't were the Port Adelaide defenders. And this is a big moment for Archie Perkins. He's kicked 0 goals, 2 today. Ash, he's missed a couple.
8: The one behind, 0
5: one behind.
6: One not the score.
5: Another one not the score. This one is 45 metres out on a 45 degree angle.
7: Archie, that's your line.
6: Yeah, he's kicked him. He's kicked him left.
5: He's played 117 AFL games of footy. Hasn't delivered for Bombers fans what they were hoping.
3: On sound, boys, on sound.
5: He can deliver in this moment.
7: End zone.
5: Well done, Archie Perkins. He kicks it and puts Essendon back in front with 8 minutes to play in the fourth quarter. They're 13-11-89. Port Adelaide 13-8-86 on the Triple M Beacon Trade scoreboard.
6: Yeah, well summed up there. Got centre field. Seeing Perkins out the back of Jacob Ware, who's undersized. He got a nice run and jump at it. And then for him to go back and kick that goal was really important, Joey. He wouldn't have been all that confident after his previous shots. And it's a big moment in the context of this football game that he delivered in that moment. And he's on the phone to the coach now.
1: What's his afternoon look like on the Red Zeds, please, true man?
8: He's had 13 touches, 5 in this quarter, and he's kicked the goal. And the Bombers currently 17th on the ladder.
1: And he's Ash Tua for Red Z Lending Loans for the self-employed. R-E-D-Z-E-D. Out of the middle goes Richards, a takeaway. Inside forward 50. Durden hasn't done bugger all. Tommy A across the body. And was it?
5: Moraes.
1: It was Moraes. And that is the quick reply. How many times have we seen it?
5: 6.
6: Well, that's a couple of goals from centre bounce just in this quarter.
8: Yeah, for the day, they've had 4 in this quarter alone, Stevie. All in this quarter. 4 zip from centre bounce. Unheard of.
1: And that now is the lead back for Port. 14-8-92, 13-11-89. 23 minutes played in this final term. Stevie, you've said it a few times. It's going down to the wire.
5: It's setting up for a hero, Stevie.
6: It is. I don't know if you gave him a chance pre-game, Joey.
7: I got set a few minutes.
5: Who?
6: The Bombers.
5: I tipped the Bombers.
6: You tipped the Bombers?
5: Yeah, I tipped the Bombers on the midweek rub. That was my
6: well
5: tip.
6: Done.
1: I tipped the winners, team.
6: I said it was going to be the Bombers by a goal, I think.
5: I thought the Bombers should be winning this. Port Adelaide have been excellent. They're missing a stack line. Like their back line is so inexperienced. Let's quickly get back up to the cricket to the boys. How are we going?
9: Yeah, tea time up here. 8 for 95 after 38 overs. So Bangladesh really, they're not in great shape at all. 51 to get in front of the Australians and try and bat again, Murph.
10: Well, the only thing we've got to worry about is their number 11. He batted in the first, he got the top score. So if he comes out and does that again, Australia may have to bat again, but highly unlikely.
5: All right, Carl, sit in front of the TV, mate. Last 7 minutes, watch your Bombers get a win. As they go inside 50, Clark's kick 3, taking in a tackle.
3: Straight up, it's okay.
5: 6:49 on the clock.
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5: Essendon trailing by 3 points.
3: Nick.
5: The Vizzantini brothers right now are playing on each other at full forward for Essendon.
7: Handball.
1: Could be Port Adelaide though with the takeaway. Long kick around the boundary. Going up was Bammett, who's been paid a free kick.
5: That might be the moment Vizzantini takes a mark on Vizzantini to win the game.
1: Bammett now a little short one to Whitlock. Centre wing position, out of sight here at Marvel Stadium. 6.5 minutes to play, Port Adelaide by 3 points. He goes towards Jace Burgoyne in a one-on-one, finds the front position on Sharp, wins himself a free kick. He's put together an afternoon again. Jace Burgoyne, Tuman.
8: He has leading ball winner for Port. 28 disposals coming up, equal career high, 7 clearances and 2 majors.
1: Coming off 27 last week against the D's and a career high 34 the week before that. He goes shorter again to Berry. Berry 70 metres out.
6: Smart football. No need to rush. Bombers have got numbers back.
1: 15 Bombers behind this ball, which is Bergman, 70 metres from home. He kicks it to the hot spot. A lot of numbers there.
11: Play on offhand.
1: Ground level, Daywicks gets it. In trouble, in a bind. Tackle didn't land. Ground level. Getting to work. Numbers fly in. Stacks on the mill. Umpire will say, throw it up. Rubbo, Bob Jane teammates.
2: I thought there was a few more in than what we expected. Crowd, 29,000.
5: It's a big
2: 200.
1: Piss off, Robbo. They're with a four.
2: There you go. 29,200. Good crowd.
5: I think there's a lot paying their respects to Zachy Merritt, who's got 5:30 to go in his career at the Bomber.
1: Including the person on the gate who said times two.
6: Are they still going to let him go, though, Joey?
5: Oh, well, they're still
6: going to hold him to that contract again, are they?
5: Shouldn't make out. It's certain it feels that way without knowing for sure. 3 points the margin, Essendon trailing. They've got to defend their D50 right now. Couple of repeat stoppages.
7: Easy.
5: Van Wyk and Brian in the ruck.
7: Clear out.
5: Langford's on Georgiades. Ball spills. Harry Jones taking in another tackle. 5:20 on the clock.
7: Nick.
5: Port Adelaide can't change spots on the ladder, can they, Ash? They're just looking for another win to finish their season.
8: We're currently 15th on the ladder, spot on. Chasing win number seven.
7: Right, Alex Nick.
5: Another stoppage, this time Georgiades.
1: 5 minutes and 14 to play. Ball on the right end for Port Adelaide. Ball bounces around, centre field, tracks after it. He's been enormous. Marais will get it first for Port Adelaide. Kicks it back inside, forward 50. Whitlock presents, couldn't quite. Good ball by Reid. Goes in, gets it, does. Whitlock had taken it. A good tackle by Farrow. The small man's going to win out. And the umpire says holding the ball.
6: So the margin right now is 3 points. If the Bombers kick one, they'll be up by 3 points. And Port Adelaide is zipping five this season. In games decided by under 3 points. Zip and five.
1: It's a lot of 3 points. The ball on the outer side. Caddy wins it. Kicks it to Merritt. Man on up forward is Unwin. He looks. What's he got ahead? Clark and Kako. Clark! Up he went.
6: He thought he was Clark Kent.
1: Superman he wasn't. But the Port Adelaide, they repel Joey.
5: Big one-on-one contest. Whitlock and Reid. Good work by Reid. He won the ball and Essendon had numbers at ground level. Roberts just gave himself a quick little 1-2 and then fires a nice kick to Vizantini. Handball to McGrath into the pocket. Caddy wasn't on the same page. They went a bit too quick that time. And Lockie Jones has taken the mark, but he's cramping. I think all the Port Adelaide defenders that have had a turn on Nate Caddy are cramping. So Byrne Jones runs around the back, takes the handball receive and goes short to Ollie Wines. 3:48 on the clock. Essendon's forward 50. Port have the footy and they lead by 3 points.
1: They'll settle on a long one. Outside, D50 will wind. Coming across. The big man in Van Wyk. That is a nice mark. Lockie Jones still cramping behind play on the Harvey Norman. His direct opponent is Caddy.
7: Yep.
1: They go backwards through Burgoyne to Wines.
6: Got to press the ground up now, Essendon. Port Adelaide want to take uncontested marks, take some time off the clock where they get an opportunity.
1: 3 minutes and 20 seconds to play. Fourth quarter. Bergman presents just outside the goal in which he defends. 70 metres from that, I should say.
3: Me too.
1: Just a pokey ball in the Van Wyk direction again. Couldn't quite at ground level. Sharp gets it for the Bombers. 1-2 with Farrow. Farrow inside forward 50. In the Caddy direction. Couldn't quite. Coming across with a timely spoil was Lye. And the ball goes out of bounds. Right forward pocket. Bombers in. 2 minutes 53 to play. 13-11-89 are the Bombers. Port Adelaide 14-8-92. A lot to play for here. Lee Montagna.
5: Essendon fans trying to will their side. They start making some noise. They're going to get a repeat stoppage inside the forward 50.
7: Rucks again.
6: Yeah, got to get on the move at this stoppage, Joey. If they don't get the ball in their hands, a heap of pressure. They've got a wall built up around their defensive 50, so a quick kick from Port Adelaide would be a good thing for Essendon as well.
5: 29,000 Bombers fans have come to the venue to see one win. That's been one hell of a tough year. And there's 2 minutes 35 to go.
7: Thanks, Jacob.
5: Redmond sitting off the back of the 50 on his own. A lot of numbers at ground level.
6: I'll tell you who's off the back of this stoppage, Joey.
5: Yeah, who are you looking at?
6: Zach Merritt. So if they can get it and feed it backwards to his left foot, snap around the body.
5: There he is. He gives the handball. Farrow's going to get the free kick. It's going to be a free kick to Zach Merritt. And you want to talk about the hero, Stevie, and the moments. Wouldn't this be a fitting finish if it is to be his last game as a Bomber. Zach Merritt, 45 metres out, 45 degree angle.
7: Mitch Georgiadis. Mitch.
5: This, one of the final kicks of his career.
7: End zone.
5: Bombers, teammates, all get over. I think the majority know what that means. And the Essendon fans with a standing ovation. What a defining moment for Zach Merritt. The six-time Best and Fairest winner. Most likely to make it seven with a potential fairy tale finish. The Bombers back in front. 14-11-95. Port Adelaide 14-8-92. And there was the moment. There is 2 minutes, 1 minute 58 on the clock.
6: Well done, Zach Merritt. Big moment, great finish. Now it's time for Essendon to go into shutdown mode and make sure they get the 4 points. I think Nate Caddy will go straight behind the ball after this centre bounce.
11: It's the biggest centre bounce of the day for McDonald's and Ream Hot Water. Triple M rocks footy. Sweet with the handball out the front. Burgoyne extracts Georgiades. Cleanest of takeaways, and Mitch Georgiades with the stickiest of jukes. 45 metres out, right of your radio dial, 45 degree angle.
6: Well, this could be their fifth goal from centre bounce in the last quarter.
5: With this.
11: Mitch Georgiades. He's had a good afternoon. In he comes. The slow, deliberate approach.
6: Oh, yes.
11: It's strong, it's straight, it's there. Georgiades goes bang.
6: That's cruel. It's not over yet.
11: Port Adelaide 15-8-98. Steal the lead back after Zach Merritt goal, 14-11-95 of the Bombers. A minute and change to play in this final quarter, all on the Triple M Beacon Trade scoreboard.
6: Well, one thing you can't afford to do is let them come out the front of the stoppage. And it looked like young Dyson Sharp got sucked in. Burgoyne gets the flick over the back, and the kick to advantage from Burgoyne was first class. And the finish from Georgiades. That's a big moment. Caddy now resets back as a forward. Now he's got to go from trying to save the game to become the match winner. Once again.
5: Why wouldn't Zach Reed be on him? Ash, so, got
8: five times this quarter, Essendon shifted from 17th to 18th, 17th to 18th, and now they're currently 18th as we speak.
5: All right, here we go. There's still one more chance. They win the centre clearance. It goes inside 50. Merritt's lurking again. He got it. Can he get a free kick? No, he's wrapped up in a tackle. 59 seconds to go. A ball up 45 metres out from the Essendon goal. Port Adelaide have 16 players in the defensive 50. Bergman's the spare at the top. Centre field. McGrath in game 200. It's going to go close. Caddy couldn't take the mark. He dropped it. He got hands to it.
6: They haven't rushed it.
5: They don't rush it. It's Lye who clears the defensive 50. It'll get out the back. It'll spill. It'll be picked up by Roberts. Oh, he didn't know what to do with it. He just coughed it up. Port Adelaide just need to find a mark. Except Marais kicks at the grass. 32 seconds to go. Now they're going to walk in and kick the seal up. Whitlock.
6: No, they're not.
5: Whitlock, the dribbler. And that is it. Heartbreak for the Bombers. Port Adelaide are going to win the game. There is a deathly silence at Marvel Stadium. And if you do want to sum up the Bombers' year, that is it. They went the length of the field. It was up against their behind post, Port Adelaide. And in three kicks, Whitlock kicks the winning goal. And the Power are going to win their seventh game of the season under Josh Carr and break the hearts of Bombers fans. 104-95. Handful of seconds left.
6: Well, they've gone inside 50 10 times this quarter, Joey. They've kicked 7 goals. 5 of those from centre bounce. Can you believe it?
11: Well, the crowd can't. They are stunned. 19 seconds to go.
1: Ball back in the middle for McDonald's and Ream Hot Water. Triple M rocks footy. Vicentini for the Bombers has gone across the line. So Jordan Sweet will get the free kick as the seconds count down. 10 of them to go. Gets himself in a slight pickle, but it won't worry. Ball out to Ware. They've been good enough. Ware inside forward 50. Heartbreak for the Bombers. For Port Adelaide, a tough year finishes with a win. They get the job done. Their seventh win of the year, 16-8-104. Defeating the Bombers, 14-11-95. Here at Marvel Stadium, as the curtain closes on both clubs for their season 2026. And this is where the song should play. So well, if you know the words.
5: They might have to switch the cassette. They might have had their yes and a one ready to go a minute and a half ago.
1: Bloody good game of footy. Here it is.

0: Georgiades was the star. He is with the host broadcaster now.
1: But it's a nice one to win, that's for sure.
2: A challenging year for you guys. How important is it to finish the year with a win and some momentum?
1: Yeah, that's amazing. Great reward for effort this year. We've always had a challenging year. We've lost a lot of close ones, so this is nice to be on the other end. But yeah, really well deserved from the boys for hanging in.
2: A big week for you, re-signing with the club, committing your future. How good does that feel to have that weight off your shoulders and know where you're headed long term?
1: Yeah, it's super exciting. Love the club. Love what it's done in the last couple of years. An exciting group of boys. We get a couple of injuries back. I'm looking forward to it.
2: Your housemate, of course, is Zach Butters. Can you clear up for us who was the removalist man out the front for?
1: I actually don't know.
2: Okay, that's good.
1: Sure. So yeah, obviously Zach's got some decisions to make, but yeah, we'll leave him for that.
2: Do you chat to him about it?
1: Oh, we always chat. We're best mates, so it's always have discussions, but obviously it's a big week for him.
2: The song playing out, I will let you go and enjoy this win. Congratulations on a wonderful game.
1: Thank you very much, appreciate it.
0: Georgiades, the 5 goals and the match winner. We will take a quick break on the other side. We will wrap it all up and give you everything that has unfolded here at Marvel Stadium. Port Adelaide run out 10-point winners against the Bombers. 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
0: This is the Triple M Amy Review. 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
8: Yeah, they're pretty excited, Joey, as you can imagine. Counter-punched everything in that last term. Centre clearance, so important, and they're going to sing about it. Here we go.
10: The power to win, the power to rule. Come on, Port Adelaide Division. We are the power from what? It's more than a spot, it's the truth. Port Adelaide Division. We're going to top, top, top, to the top, top, top. It's history. We're going to win. We're going to give it to the flag is ours for the taking. Power!
8: Good fighting win. They never gave in, that's for sure. We'll organise someone to talk to, so I'll throw back to you.
0: Thank you, Robbo. While you organise a guest, we will start whipping through the Amy Review, and we'll start with the McDelivery. Well-played moment, Daisy, because we thought with 2 minutes to go, this could have been one of the moments of the season. This is how we called it. Right. Zach Merritt, 45 metres out, 45-degree angle.
11: Mitch Georgiadis. Mitch.
0: This, one of the final kicks of his career.
11: End zone.
0: Bombers, teammates, all get over. I think the majority know what that means. And the Essendon fans with a standing ovation. What a defining moment for Zach Merritt.
18: Great call, Joey.
0: We thought it was.
18: It was going to be the moment.
0: One of the moments for one of his last kicks, we believe, as a Bomber. Of course, that is unconfirmed. But if that was the case, we thought he was going to be the hero. Unfortunately, Georgiades had other thoughts. Well, let's quickly get back up to Mackay for the Triple M Cricket Boys, because there's another wicket, boys. We're not far away.
19: Yeah, my ears are bleeding after listening to the Port song there. But first ball after the break. Nathan Lyon gets the job done. Beautiful outbreak, off-break delivery, and caught it slip there, Murph.
20: Yeah, comfortably by Steve Smith at slip. Great ball. Nathan Lyon, it's been a little bit underdone. Hasn't had much bowling. If Australia had got a bit of more of a total in Darwin, he would have got much more of a bowl, but looks very comfortable here, putting the pressure on the Bangladesh batsman.
19: So Taskan Ahmed out for 8 off 11, 9 for 95 here, Joey.
0: Thank you very much, boys. That'll be over very shortly. Australia will win the second test in Mackay. Of course, Stevie, before we get your Triple M award for Leica for the votes, just give us your thoughts on the game.
18: I thought it was a good game of footy in the end. I mean, we wanted a result, we wanted a close game, and that's what we got. Both teams trying to take the game on and win. It was just the fact that Port Adelaide had that efficiency going forward. Not often you see a team kick 5 goals from centre bounce in a game of football, let alone a last quarter, and that's where Essendon really let themselves down. But, you know, Caddy was fantastic. He threatened to drag them over the line by himself at one point in that game. We walk away with saying a good game of footy. These two can go on holidays and have a big pre-season.
0: Very good. What about your triple MVP award for Leica? This one's from Leica. Fresh food that improves your dog's poos. Glorious. Who do you give the 1, 2 and 3 votes to?
18: There were some good players today from both teams, to be honest, Joey. One vote today goes to Mitch Georgiadis. He had 15 disposals, took 9 marks and kicked 5 goals. He was outstanding. That's 9 goals won in his last 2 weeks of football, so he's in some serious form going into next season. 2 votes. I thought Essendon's best player was Nate Caddy. He had 17 disposals and kicked the 6 goals. He was absolutely terrific. But the best player on the ground, and it was a Port Adelaide player that was the difference in the end, was Jason Burgoyne. He had 30 disposals, kicked 2 goals, had a couple of goal assists. And to go with that, he had 7 clearances.
0: 1 vote, Georgiades. 2 votes, Caddy. 3 votes, Jace Burgoyne. Let's quickly get back to the boys at Mackay, because I think we've got some news.
19: Joey, she's all she wrote up here at Great Barrier Reef Stadium, all out 95, so Bangladesh not making it to 100 in either innings, Merv.
20: No, very disappointing for them, but Nathan Lyon, first over after the tea break, picks up the 2 wickets, ends the game, and we're off fishing, boys.
0: Oi, enjoy, Merv. Thank you, Cal, for the updates throughout the test match. Australia win that second test by an innings and 51 runs. Well, we've got a couple of minutes remaining before we head to the next game, Ash, for Choice Hotels around the grounds. 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
5: Coming up shortly, Joey, in about 20 minutes or thereabouts, Sydney versus North Melbourne at the Sydney Cricket Ground, and then the Eagles take on the Hawks at 7:20 at Optus Stadium. And just a couple of Red Z lenders. Essendon, that is Wooden Spoon number 6, 2 wins for the season. They're equal lowest in the club's history, going back as far as 1933. That was the only other time it had occurred.
21: Chu Man, what's the margin the Hawks need to win by this afternoon if they are to jump up into third?
5: At least 90 points.
21: Okay. Yep. A bit of interest in that one.
19: So could you just give us a live ladder? Let's presume Hawthorn win, but don't get the 90 points, which is the most likely scenario tonight. What will the top 8, top 10 look like?
5: Here we go. Fremantle on top of the table. Sydney second, Brisbane third, Hawthorn fourth. So those qualifying finals would be Freo taking on the Hawks at Optus Stadium, Sydney v Brisbane up at the SCG. Sitting fifth on the live ladder is Geelong, Adelaide sitting sixth, and then the wild card component. Sitting seventh is Melbourne, eighth Bulldogs, ninth Collingwood, Carlton 10th. So the wild card round would see Melbourne versus Carlton 7th versus 10th, and the Bulldogs taking on the Magpies 8th versus 9th.
19: I think we have a pretty good final series coming up. There's a lot of good games, real intrigue there. It's going to be interesting. What is your tip right now, Stevie? Where you're looking at the premiership market, how would you be framing who is your most likely team to win it?
18: I just feel like Brisbane is going to be the team to beat. They've done it before. They seem to be hitting form at the right time of the year, and you just know that they've got the absolute upper echelon of stars in their team that can perform on grand final day.
21: I feel like if it's Brisbane, Leroy, or a Fremantle grand final, that feels about right at the moment. But as we know, not always that clear cut.
19: Well, lucky Leroy, none of us jumped off the Brisbane lines. We all knew they were going to be a team that would be thereabouts. So still plenty to play out. Of course, the big news for Port Adelaide the next 48 hours will be Zach Butters' decision, and where he decides to continue his playing career if it is not at Port Adelaide. But they've done a pretty good job. Just a quick word on Port Adelaide, Stevie, this year. A lot of injuries, a lot of rebuilding, but they've been competitive in a lot of games.
18: Yeah, I reckon there's a bit to work with Port Adelaide. I think they've blooded some young players. They've got games into them. You know, you look at their team today and not a lot of household names in that team that they put out, certainly this afternoon, but they've got a lot to work with. They'll get some players back. A fully fit list, they'll be dangerous next season.
19: And of course, the big news for the Bombers, and probably the most exciting news in the next 48 hours as well, will be the appointment of their new coach. And hopefully, Daisy, whoever it is well received. Everyone at the football club and the supporters get on the same page, and they can start rebuilding and becoming the power club that they once were.
18: Who's it going to be?
21: I hope for that as well, Joey, and we wait to see, because there's still a fair bit of noise around this decision and we're none the wiser, so 48 hours might be all it needs to get it out and tell us who it is.
19: That's all she wrote from Marvel Stadium. It was Port Adelaide by 10 points. Next, we head to the SCG, Swans v North Melbourne. Brad Seymour, Tim Solly, Jude Bolton, but signing off here for McDonald's and Remo.
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33: 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I speak of Jude Bolton. Welcome to the broadcast, Jude.
34: Thanks, Snapper. Yeah, good to be at the SCG. Got here early with the family to watch the AFLW. It's a historic doubleheader today, and the AFLW had twice as many fans as they've ever had at a Swans AFLW game. So 16,672 people came through the gates thus far for the W, for a win for the Swans over the Bombers.
33: They continue to pile into the SCG. Beautiful day, sun shining here. My co-caller needs zero introduction. A man of many, many talents. The best tonsils in the game. Good afternoon, Timmy Sully.
35: Good to be here, Snap. I remember last time I came up for a game up here, our flight was delayed, and I rocked up a few minutes rattled. Of the first, and I was a sweaty mess. And, I composed myself, but a bit more relaxed today, Snap. Got in nice and early, got to watch the AFLW, and as Bolt said earlier, a fantastic crowd here for a big win for the Swans.
33: We'll get to Justin Edwards in just a minute. The visitors, first and foremost, fell just shy of the Cats last week. They were pretty good in parts, Jude, and still emerging.
34: Exactly, still emerging. Obviously no Sheasel today for the Kangaroos, but this is a chance to knock off a team that's had off-field controversy all week, and a team that has handed it to them for a number of years. Only 3 wins for the Kangaroos against the Swans in the last 25 games dating back to 2009. So an opportunity to go after and be ruthless today.
33: Have not beaten a top 8 side in 2026 as yet. North to a chance.
34: Exactly, and that's why you want to finish the year well and just actually go off with that that confidence. So it's upon LDU and Wardlaw through the midfield.
35: LDU's the one for me, Snap. The games that I've called this year for North Melbourne, you know, Sheasel's out today. We see Mkirchhoff half back, but LDU's the one that time and time again, when he steps up, last corresponding game, got 34 touches, 12 contested possessions, had a big game a couple of weeks ago, but last week against the Cats, Oisin Mullen held him really well. So he'll be the key today. Will they send someone to him, or will LDU get off the chain?
33: Rounding out your call team on the fence for us this afternoon, Bob J. T-Mart's epic drive sale is on now, bobjane.com.au. Welcome, Justin Edwards.
0: Yeah, good afternoon, everyone. Absolutely beautiful conditions down here. Not a cloud in the sky. A lovely Sydney August afternoon. We know those five changes for the Swans, those five senior players all out today. A couple of changes for North Melbourne as well. And the big one is Harry Sheasel is missing with that cheekbone injury, so a big blow for them. Callum Mills has just won the toss out here for the Swans. They will be kicking to the Randwick end of the SCG.
35: Nice start, Justin. Bob Jane T-Mart's epic drive sales on now, bobjane.com.au. 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
34: Well, the Swans can't replace like for like this week, but what they can do is collectively lift. Obviously, star headline acts are out of this side, but they're an opportunity to change the mix through the midfield as well. You're going to see Sarong go through there, potentially Matty Roberts also go through there as well. And they've still got some quality, the likes of Charlie Curnow, the Coleman medalist. So looking forward to seeing how they respond.
33: Crowd building here at the SCG. Beautiful afternoon for footy. And I guess, well, a traumatic week galvanise or weaken this Sydney outfit. We're about to find out in the next 2 hours. We're all set here. Umpy holds the ball aloft. Here's Tim Sully on Triple M footy.
35: It's a good ruck contest, this one. Sherry and Grundy. Oh, Grundy climbs high early. He grabs it out of the air and then tunnels it half forward. Cleary back in the side from 80. That's a mongrel sack thing. And dumped on the chest of Zerha. So Cam Zerha just hold things up. Randwick end. Top of the defensive goal square. He's looking broadcast side. He got hunted down there as he kicked it long and deep. McCartan flies over the top of Sherry. Sticky mitts.
33: Yeah, strong hands. Looks up quickly. Driving ball. Deep ball. 30 out from home. They fly. No one can take the muck. Campbell, quick hands. Papley in turn. Ooh. A little fumble. Did he pick it up in turn? I think he did, Cleary. Sydney kicked the first inside the first minute.
34: The perfect start from the Sydney Swans. You can see them all get around Cleary after he finished that on the goal line, but it was a team goal. You can see Curnow bring it to ground in the contest there, and then they just went to the work with the numbers at ground level. It was Campbell and also Papley involved on the Triple M Harvey Norman replay. Just from a matchup perspective, we've just seen Rowbottom sort of working alongside Luke Davies-Uniac, such an important matchup.
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35: So just the start they wanted, the Swans. Been a difficult week, but they get out of the gates hard. They kick one in the first minute. We're back in the middle for McDonald's and Ream Hot Water. Be Grundy again with the tap, but picked up LDU. Feeds it to Finno Sullivan. High right football up to the 50. Back with the flight, Mills. Got a spoil on it, and it's going to ricochet out of bounds in front of the members' stand. About 50 out from the Roos goal. They kick to the left of the dial this term. Nice, beautiful day here in the Harbour City. Bill O'Reilly Sand. It's just bathed in sunshine. So, boundary umpire, gee,

0: It's tackled by Sherry. We'll have a stoppage.
1: Number eight.
2: Good pressure as they feel each other out to start this one. Ball elevates again. Half forward flank, left hand side for the Ruse. Good tackle, McDonald.
3: Aiden Corr's got the matchup on Charlie Curno. Dane Rampy's got Jack Darling at the other end.
2: Umpy elevates the footy. Sherry Clever back to McDonald at the behind. About 55 from home. Puts it deep into the forward pocket. No one can take the mark. Spargo back there. Good tackle on McCartan. And the ball ricochets out of play. We'll get a throw in.
1: The
2: early stages, first turn. Sydney one straight six. The Kangas yet to score. 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
1: Yep, you're good there,
0: mate. So Spargo with the kick. He opens up the goal mouth. He snaps and pushes it across the face of goal. Just through for a minor score. They open their count for the Roos. They're one behind. Swans one goal straight six. Couple of minutes gone, first term. 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
2: Mills to bring it back in. Straight up the middle with a 1-2 from Hamlin. Gets it back. Driving ball. He chooses to adventure to the eastern side. Front and square. That was Sarong. A little fumble. LDU, a forward handball. Robottom. Look at him burrowing hard at the footy. Won it back for his club. Little handball to Errol. Errol go the 1-2 with Grundy, but they've given it up. Stevens was clever on the outer wing. Spargo involved, and now Trent Bath.
0: O'Sullivan now. He spins around. Good smother came from Rampy. He wills himself in the contest as always. He's tackled by Spargo.
1: Got in. Thank
0: the
1: you.
0: The umpire says it was across the line. Toss it in.
3: Dylan Stevens did really well there with the intercept. The Swans looked like they were out on the back of Grundy. And also Robottom influence on the wing.
0: Crowd continues to pile in here at the SCG, as Bolts mentioned earlier. Just over 16,000 for the AFLW game, the doubleheader today. Slowly building here.
1: Thank
0: come
1: you.
0: Out to Number support eight. And show
1: Tristan,
0: their
1: Brody.
0: Still in with the fight. So Grundy and Sherry, little
1: Walk,
0: shepherd
1: Walk
0: there.
1: Melbourne.
0: That'll go
1: Sam,
0: against Grundy this time. And big Tristan with a free kick, 70 from home.
3: Opportunity to send it really deep here.
2: He does. He gives it to Stevens. A little shank kick inside forward 50 towards the pocket. Sydney with the numbers back. Harry Kyle gets pushed on the kick, so he dribbles it. Cut off by O'Sullivan. Centering ball for North. McDonald should fly. He does. Brings it to ground. Larky lurks. Comes back to Spargo. North got there first. Spargo a clever round the body ball. And North 1-1-7 lead the Swans one straight six. 5 minutes gone. First term. 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
3: Great start by Charlie Spargo. Just in the right spot at the right time. Second shot on goal. And this time after a really dangerous entering kick by the Kangaroos. The contest, the Swans weren't able to put it away in the defensive half. The quick hands out, and Spargo, a lovely snap on goal, and a Triple M Harvey Norman replay. Billy Red Zeds, Charlie Spargo now three disposals. Finno Sullivan three, Brody Grundy two, and also Caden Cleary two for the Swans.
0: Nice bolts. Red Z Landing Loans for the self-employed. REDZED.com. 325 games for the Swans, two premierships. He's here with us all day on the Seabus Supers and the Red Zets. The great Jude Bolton. We're back in the middle for McDonald's and Ream Hot Water. Triple M rocks footy. Another tap down Grundy. Robottom was good. And a hurry kick forward. That's trapped nicely. And then a little fanning ball wide. Fell to the deck there, Billy Cootie. Coleman. He turned tackler. Cootie did well. Got it out wide. And then a hurried high 9-iron ball to the top of the square. Ball sits up on the point. Logue there. Zerha smothered off his boot. Ground level. LDU did well. Got it up. Goda, outside 50. Sherry was there. Front centre Grundy, and now Curno, right foot, sidewinding ball. And that's been plucked by Dottoli, 20 metres out, slight angle.
3: This kid's starting to just have an impact early on in his career, Jesse Dottoli. He was the one who had a high shot on goal initially. And the re-entry just came straight back in, and a wonderful mark. He's going to wrap around here.
0: He improves the angle bolts. He snaps. He's actually pushed it across the face. So he'd like that again, Jesse Dottoli, the rising star from round 22. We're all tied up, 1-1-7 apiece. Travelled 6 minutes in the first term. Triple M, Totally Workwear scoreboard.
3: Kick a drop punt.
2: McKercher.
0: Yeah, totally.
1: Stand.
2: The adventure to the western side via Simpkin. Gets it back via hand. Crosses defensive 50. Driving ball to centre wing. Pushing out. That's a good mark. Hugging it to the

0: chest was big Will Dawson. Centre wing. True centre wing, western side. North 117. Sydney the same score as he kicks towards half forward. Bring the ball to ground. Grundy, front and square. That was clever to Rampy. Now the Turvey Park boy in Cunningham can squirt it out to the eastern side as they are bowled with that kick. Well, a little too bold because no one touched it. And it'll be a North free kick.
1: Lasso, last disposal. Hardiman goes back on the 45. North patiently build it back up to half forward though. Sullivan still a couple of kicks from home, so he just looks pocket bound now, and that's a nicely weighted ball. Puts it out for Simkin.
2: Yeah, Simkin dropped in just to a pocket of space just near the boundary line, and O'Sullivan, it was just a really well weighted kick, just found the ex-captain.
1: Had 20 plus disposals in each of his last 10 games against the Swans, Simkin, so he likes coming up against the Harbour side. He's kicked the 12 goals, 11 for the year. So hasn't been a major contributor in front of the sticks. He puts this one across the face. Through the hands there of McCartan. Grundy did well. His handball's been cut off by Spargo. Already kicked one. He's tucked into the pocket. Puts it back to the top of the square. Darling had to shield the eyes and then he claimed the free. Might have copped a little poke in the eye there, Bolts.
2: Yeah, look, his head just flew back because he had the hand on the Triple M RV9 replay go straight to his face. Yeah, clear free kick. It was Rampy who came across.
0: Sherry, he gave it up to Sarong round the body. McDonald couldn't quite grasp it. Cootie involved. Sydney under the pump here. They clear the defensive 50. Just trying to get it back was Wicks. Went hard. Him and Wardlaw. I'd like to see that this afternoon as they advance towards half forward. McDonald with a little fumble. Cleverly done low. Cootie worried him out of it. Handballed it into the foot of Charlie Combin, and he should get the free kick centre wing.
1: No one's standing the mark here, so he can just wheel and go, and he does now. He treads the boundary. A drop punt inside 50. Tall Timber there. Off hands to Tolley. He was spinning through, but he was held up by Hardiman. We'll have a stoppage.
0: Looking dangerous is Dettoli.
2: Exactly. He's just moving really well, hitting the hard, the front of the pack there.
0: So we await a ball up deep inside Sydney's forward 50. No Sydney ruck. You heard it. McDonald has his caught with a foot. He has to release. It'll stolen by little Gussie. Went around the body. The point post out in the full. Be a North free kick back pocket.
1: This side of the post. He'll add a bit of hardness and defensive running today, Sheldrick.
2: Yeah, gets his opportunity. And that's sometimes the shining light is your the silver lining. You get an opportunity from some of those guys who've been on the fringe to try and capitalise.
1: Speaking about hardness, Georgie Wardlaw.
2: Oh, don't you just love watching him play?
1: Learn from the Jude Bolton playbook, I reckon. Right football to the outer wing. The nest forms. Rampy with the spoil this time. At the front square there was McDonald, but the ball's going to beat him out of bounds. So about 70 metres around from the Swans goal. It's been the right of the dial this term. We've travelled 10 minutes in this first quarter. We're all tied up, 7 apiece.
2: Will Green's come into the ruck against Sherry here.
0: So Sherry used the body well, just tapped it forward. Wardlaw taken without the footy. Play on's the call. Spits out to Stevens. Stevens will want his left side. He does. Pokes it up the line beautifully. And he hits the ample chest of Darling, centre wing outer. So Darling with the footy. Asked to move it on by the umpires now. So he's forced to backtrack a little bit. And he does so. Hardiman with the footy. Go back to Simpkin. They've got it to centre wing outer. And they can run and gun now.
1: Little wrap around and then a high left football up to the 50. Harry Kyle runs and jumps. Couldn't stick it. Now ground level Curtis scurries. He tries to extract. He can't get it out of there. Eventually bobbles and the ex-Swans Stevens carries it across the line. Had 43 games with the Swans coming up against his old side today, Dylan Stevens. In front of the old scoreboard on the outer side. So not a lot of sting in this one at the moment, obviously. Not a lot to play for these two sides. The Swans already nipped up second spot, and they can climb one spot on the ladder today, the Roos, if they win. So the ball comes out. Daniel there, corralled by Rowbottom, and they park on top. We'll have a ball up.
0: He did well then, Rowbottom. Good to see him back in the Sydney lineup. A week or two out from the final series again. So a number of players around the footy. Half forward for the Swans. Dettoli there. McKercher stole it from him. And ball up. Will come. Up and down goes the footy again. Sherry fell over. Green did not. He grabbed the footy high up and under towards half forward. Curno in the van. Can't complete the mark. Cootey went the Hollywood-style handball. And he's given it up to Zerha. So Cam Zerha across halfback looks to advance to the western side. And the kick is perfect. And marking the footy is big Will Dawson at halfback.
1: The boy from Leongatha gives it off to McDonald. Experience, but that's not his best kick. It's way wide for Larky, who crashes into the support staff on the boundary line. On
2: the line. Yeah, they both just went hard at that football. It was well over the boundary line. You can see McCartan just picked himself up from the fence there. But it's allowed North Melbourne to slide back down and get support in the air.
1: New Bolton, Seabus Super, build your something the smart way as Simpkin, the meat and the sandwich, will have a ball up broadcast swing. Don't forget, when the footy's on, you can't miss a moment. 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
0: Scores level, the SCG. Pat Lee on the burst, 55 out, driving ball. The radar's not adjusted just yet. It'll be a minor score, so Sydney lead by that score. 128, North 117. 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
2: And these are the different looks you're seeing. You had Sarong there going to Simpkin at that stoppage, but he just created a bit of space for Papley to cut through aggressively.
1: Core, long and strong. Coleman with the gluey jerks takes it in one pluck over Harry Kyle. Immediately handballs out. He's got Goda there. That's an awkward handball. Curtis scrapping for it against Hanley. And then he goes back again, Goda, and eventually the umpire comes in to separate them. Directly in front of the commentary position here. All tied up. No, in fact, the Swans by a point. 14-minute mark of this first term.
0: Green and Sherry. Well, Sherry was held on to, yes, the umpire spotted it. The mature-aged Ruckman's superior on that occasion. Centre wing, 14 minutes played first term. The Swans by a point. He goes into the middle and they can run. It's in their hands. Good hands, McKercher. Tries to squirt through the middle. Griffin Lowe gives it to Zerha. Zerha probing ball towards Larky. Larky can't mark. Oh, Cunningham, terrific work. Got back with the fist and got it on the second grab.
2: Yeah, that sort of experience in the back line, just so important. Harry Cunningham there.
1: Game 232 today for Harry Cunningham. Provide some experience this final series, no doubt. So Mills, the captain, from deep in the back pocket. He goes long for real estate. Sarong got worked under it. And came off the hands of Trembath. And out of bounds, broadcast wing. The hush over the crowd here at the moment. Has it been an explosive first turn? But nonetheless, both the sides are out there. They're fighting hard. We'll have a ball in front of the ladies' pavilion. Spins back into play. Dawson in the ruck this time for the Roos. Dettoli sweeping handball into the centre square. Will it sit for the Pap? It does now. He just handballs to grass. That's beautifully weighted. Dettoli from 45. Splits the middle. Finally, an explosion from the stoppage. And Dettoli makes them pay. The Swans 2-2-14, the Roos 1-1-7. That's all on the Triple M Totally Workwear scoreboard. 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
2: Well, Sydney, you've got to find different avenues to goal, because obviously no Heaney and Warner and the like, no Lizard from the halfback flank, that ability to break lines is not there. And so you've got Papley, who steams out, creates a little bit of space, but the forward handball was outstanding, out in front of Dettoli. And this young man slides in and finishes truly on the Triple M Harvey Norman replay.
0: Just invited him to the footy, didn't he?
2: Papley,
0: terrific handball. So Sydney lead it by 7, 2-2 to 1-1. We're back in the middle for McDonald's, Ream Hot Water, Triple M Rocks footy, Green, clever. Sheldrick's in there, gives it to Goulden. They go out to the outer wing. Cootey with the footy, drives it towards half forward. Dettoli, well, he's involved again. Gives it back to Papley by hand. Papley goes round the body, touch footy. McKercher can mop up. Stevens hemmed in. He's got a number of players there. He must have stepped out of the line. He did. And they'll get a throw in forward pocket for the Swans. Randwick into the ground.
2: Papley is up and about at the moment. He's calling for this one as well. Wants a hit too.
1: Keep your eyes on him. Get goalless last week, the Pappy. Want a strike here.
2: He fumbled it.
1: A little fumble there. Hardiman got it up immediately. Here is the Papp tackling O'Sullivan. The umpire says no prior. A bit of a scuff afterwards. So deep in attack here for the Swans. Keep your eye on the Papp, the trash panda. He goes past it again. And then Common got it out to Dawson. High right football to the outer side. Big one-on-one. Mills out there with Darling. The big rooster, Darling, just knocks it forward, gains about 20 metres, and the umpire says toss it in.
0: Still having a bit of a chat is Papp in the back play. Very lippy this afternoon early. So we're settled into this one. It's been a bit arduous the first term. It's the Swans 2-2-14, North 1-1-7, and we get a throw in half forward eastern side for the Roos. Front and square, cleverly done, round the body, Wicks, he goes and gets it again, spits out to Goulden, he's under the pump, they pile in on top of him, Simpkin was there, ball up.
2: Triple M Red Z lending stats, Sherry's had 7 disposals, Cootie's had 6, Hardiman 6, as well as Grundy for the Swan 6.
1: Ball up, Will Green goes wide, Goulden diving on top of it, the umpire says my ball, you can hear him exclusively mic'd here for Triple M footy. How about his form at the moment, Errol Goulden? Another over 1,000 metres gain last week. That's 2 times this year he's done that. The only man to do that before him was Naz Wanganeen Miller, so he joins that club. And there's been a free kick on the outer side. It'll be free kick Logan McDonald.
0: Yeah, just front on contact, Timmy. So McDonald has the footy just backward of centre wing eastern side. Goes up the line to Sheldrick and they line up now. Cootie can run. He approaches 60 from home, Randwick end. Driving deep ball. Hanley marks. Randwick end goal square. And a chance at Sydney's third.
2: Love the effort from Billy Cootie. He's the one who's been getting a little bit of extra space, tucking it under his wing, driving it long on the Triple M RV Norman replay to a dangerous position. And Tom Hanley, he gets his opportunity to try and impress as a final series beckons. Just his 13th game.
0: All clear. Randwick end to the ground. Hanley gets his first, Sydney third. 3-2-20 the Swans. They lead North 1-1-7. Triple M totally workwear scoreboard.
2: And these are the fresh faces for Sydney. It was a terrific build-up from the half-back line with Logan McDonald, but loved the way Billy Cootie, a mature age pickup, just as soon as he got the footy, he tucked it under the wing and took a bounce. And that's what got them into a launch zone, and it made sure it drove it longer and deeper over the top of McDonald, and Hanley had position on his opponent.
1: So as you said, Bolts, all the young guns stepping up here. Cleary, Dottoli, Hanley. 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Triple M rocks footy at the SCG. Dawson in the ruck now for the Roos. Green wins the tap this time. Held up Rowbottom. Could have got a free. Dawson goes back, but it's knocked off his boot. Tracking it nicely. Wicks. A bit of run and gun. Got it to Big Green, who lopes and then goes to the top of the square. Grundy there for a rest. And he tried to play for the free. It came off hands and threw for a minor. 3-3-21. The Roos 1-1-7. Triple M Totally Workwear scoreboard.
0: Yeah, Grundy resting deep, Jude. Just a different sort of look for Sydney as North advance to the western side.
2: And that's the trust they've got in Will Green as well to go in there and compete.
0: Zerha from half back launches towards half forward. The cut-off well by Harry Kyle has showed a bit. Whoa. This is an adventurous bold kick into the middle. It's going to come off. Gussie Sheldrick bursts through the middle, slices through the middle, delivers wide to Cootie. Cootie will play on and jam it through for their fourth. Sydney waking up halfway through the first term. 4-3-27 the Swans. North Melbourne 1-1-7, Triple M, Totally Workwear scoreboard.
2: We'll take a bow, Gussie Sheldrick, after it just was a dangerous kick into the middle, but Dottoli just took the heat, it came a soft drop, and Sheldrick, as quick as a flash, mopped it up and drove it long into Cootie, who's having a great start to this game. Swans have jumped out of the blocks.
1: It's game 9 for Billy Cootie, number 42 in the 25 draft. The 14 touches and 2 goals a couple of weeks ago against the Saints. So he's starting to find his form at the level. And he gets an early goal here. He's got 8 touches in the first quarter. And we're back in the middle for McDonald's and Ream Hot Water. Triple M rocks footy. Grundy with another hit out. McDonald off the square, though, for the ruse. He shakes the tag and then goes a spiralling torpedo. And now pointed on this occasion, Darling, it was Mills, who immediately goes to the outer side. And he's got Grundy, wants to take the game on. This is a better sight. Billy Cootie again. Possession number 9. He gets it up. Campbell, game 100. Spearing left football went through the hands of McDonald. Boundary umpire falls over. Zerha there with McKercher. Oh, the heat. The man in game 100, Campbell, massages him into the grass. Whispers sweet nothings in his ear.
2: We were down on the ground before the game, and you can just see the intent of this Swans outfit to try and start to build some trust in their fan base.
0: Sydney by 20. As O'Sullivan tries to work it out of the back pockets, a high ball, and Lloyd was held on to. I think he was. Play on's the call. Goulden shouldn't have played on. Kicked it out in the full North Melbourne free kick back pockets.
3: We got 3 metres.
0: The North just need to settle here, absorb some heat. They trail it by 20 points, and Zerha with the footy. Socks down, black boots, tats on each arm, driving ball towards the eastern side. Probing, Trembath doesn't let him down, plays on quickly, this is better. They advance into the corridor, O'Sullivan takes the footy on, runs his full distance, crosses the logo, driving ball towards Curtis. Curtis can't get into the contest, ball spills to the front, LDU, slick little handball wide.
1: Goda can't pick up the pill, on his hammer there was Cleary, he heard the voice of Spargo, he's immediately tackled. Hanley spun around, 360 view of the SCG. And the umpire says holding the pill. Spargo slow to his feet, looking at the umpire saying, what have I got to do? But was certainly there. So immediately the handball off to Goulden. And he wants to switch across the defensive goal. And he's got Lloyd.
0: They advance to the eastern side. The experienced Jakey Lloyd holds the footy. Spins it in the midst. Then called to play on.
1: Oh.
0: Gets round the man on the mark. Some fleet-footed stuff from the old Stooger. Little handball to Sarong. Sarong driving ball towards centre wing. Core met it full chested. Pushes it forward in front of the logo. Campbell, Goulden down low. Holding Stevens Sydney. Holding Sydney.
2: It'll go to Campbell.
0: So Braden Campbell in game 100 will come back. He'll get a free kick. Eastern side just behind centre wing.
2: He started with real energy. Snap up.
1: He swings onto the left slipper, sends it up to the 50. Oh, unchecked there, the trash panda. Papley takes the mark. Probably just beyond him here. The man on the mark will stand at about 53. We know he likes to wheel and go, so he's...
2: Grundy deep again.
1: He's looking back off the mark. He'll like his chances here. He can get his skates on. He just takes something off the kick this time. Puts it top of the square. Grundy! Not paid. Came to ground. McDonald got it out. Rowbottom had it stripped. Logue the same. Good tackle, McDonald. He butters back up. And eventually this umpire says, let's toss it up. 15 out from the Swans goal.
2: He had a good piece of it, Brody Grundy. He'd taken Griffin Logue deep and came back up to the flight of the football.
0: He's pressing hard here, the home side. McKercher, slick little handball, well done. It was clean in a crisis to McDonald. McDonald advances to the eastern side. Cunningham came hard. Larky got front and square, won the footy. Little handball, Caleb Daniel involved one way then the other. Around the body with a squirty little kick towards Banch. Banch runs in, driving ball towards Curtis. Curtis marks, Curtis goals. That's better from North Melbourne. Slick ball movement on the outer side. They move to 2-1-13. The Swans are 4-3-27. And that all happening on the Triple M Totally Workwear scoreboard.
2: Outstanding transition and the build-up. Daniel put it out in front. And it was Banch who just put it to a really great position. Top of the goal square. And it just allowed Curtis. And you could see the Swans are in disarray with the quick ball movement. It was Mills who was charging back, trying to put a spoil on. But Curtis, that strong body in the goal square on the Triple M RV Norman replay.
1: 38th goal for the year for Curtis. That equals the tally from last year. Had the 19 games last year for 38-15. So far this year, 38-21. He'd love a few more this afternoon, Paulie Curtis.
0: It's a big job for young Harry Cole this afternoon.
1: Back in the middle for McDonald's and Ream Hot Water. Triple M rocks footy. Grundy follows up his own tap and then A little handball off the square's been cut off. Wardlaw parts the seas. Right foot ball, top of the square. Back of the flight. McCartan came to ground. Wicks had a little fumble. Here he is again. Curtis off the deck. Lionel Messi style, but this time he hits the post. So one behind. North Melbourne, they move to 2-2-14. Swans 4-3-27. Triple M, totally Workwear scoreboard.
2: Larky Spoil was sensational. He ran back with the flight. Didn't give the front-on contact free kick away, but got the fist in.
0: Sydney via numbers. Ends in the hands of Rampy, who blasts far and wide, but straight in the arms of Zerha. Kicks it to Simpkin. Just inside the centre square half-back flank. Then transfers towards the western side. Griffin Logue now. As they work it around, Charlie Cobbin accepts the footy. So from east to west, in the shadows of the Barongal stand, Cobbin now, driving ball, it's all Sydney. It's a nest of Swans, and McCartan accepts beautifully.
1: Mills got caught in a few mines, and then squirts a low flat one. Roberts, little drive-by, here's nice from Campbell, once he's left, inside 50, but what a low, takes it uncontested in the end. Middle, he feeds the Goda. Yeah. Squirts a little flat one on the 45, and he's got the ex-Swan in Parker. 293 games for the Swans. Three-time Bob Skilt medal winner here, Lukey Parker, and he's in the blue and white stripes today. Curtis, centre square. Looks up, checks his kick, and then a left football up to half forward.
2: Did what
1: I
2: well.
1: Don't know you. Used his body nicely there, Bolts on Mills.
2: Yeah, he just pushed back early, created the separation to come back for the flight of the footy.
1: It's no real intent to go forward, though. Off a couple of steps. He sends it long to a dangerous spot. Sherry there brought it down. He follows up his work. Knocked out of the midst. Grundy there for company. And then Larky dives on top and locks it in. Deep in the left forward pocket here. Attacking in for the Roos. They trail by 13 points.
0: 29 minutes played, first term. Bathed in sunlight, the SCG this afternoon. Simpkin set upon, or was he hit high? He was caught high. So free kick, and Simpkin will have a chance to bring it back to single digits in the shadows of quarter time.
2: Yeah, you heard that free kick. You just made the movement through the congestion there. The Swans just swarmed on him, but reckless free kick. In a really dangerous position.
0: So left forward pocket for Simpkin, Paddington end. Grundy stands at the mark. Oh, there's been a talk. Who's got a little bit lippy?
2: Someone's got a bit lippy here, and it'll just march him right to the goal line.
0: So this is a soda. Simpkin just drops it over the goal umpire's hat, and North Melbourne have got the last two.
2: There still seems a bit of more of a more lip around there at the moment.
0: So North reply, they're 3-2-20. The Swans are 4-3-27. 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
2: Yeah, you can just see the way he was making the movement through the stoppage there, Simpkin. And it was Grundy who initially had the engagement with Sherry, turned around to try and lay a tackle on. He just caught him a little high, and then the flow-on discussion with the umpire, and they didn't like it at all. March Simpkin to the goal line on the Triple M Harvey Norman replay. It's 15-10 inside 50s on the Triple M Red Z lending stats in favour of the Swans in this first term.
1: So margin back to 7 points. It's a slow start to this one, but both sides starting to build their way into it. Sherry went early, crossed the line, free kick. Grundy takes the advantage. Dumps it inside 50. Drop mark Parker. Must have lost it in the sun. Cootie just knocks it out to grass, but it's all ruse there. Logue. Oh, handball cut off. Cutley came from nowhere. Got a little mid in on it, and he gets a nice round of applause from the faithful.
2: He's put his finger up here. He wants to try and claim the hit to.
0: Hit it to me. Grundy gets to the front, goes exactly in
1: here
0: that spot to Papley, little fumble. McDonald slick hands, Sherry, LDU back pocket, drives it out of the dangerous spot. Trembarth in front, can't mark. Cootie there, has to handball quickly. Wardlaw involves Stevens and now Trembarth. A probing kick towards centre wing. McCartan gets back cleverly. Harry Kyle did some good work in the marking contest and allow him to mark unopposed. He transfers to the captain. And he'll go to the eastern side now, and they move it towards the middle of the ground, and then out west to Wicks. Wicks with the footy, crosses centre wing, driving high ball towards full forward. Ball off hands, ball out of play in front of the Churchill stand, and we'll get a throw in. 32 minutes played, first term. It's the Swans, 4-3-27, leading the Roos, 3-2-20.
2: This is the space where Brody Grundy does like that outside boundary side hit, rather than the wraparound defensive side.
1: It's going to have to be a quick shot here, Bolts. Dying seconds. Siren might beat him. Grundy down. And no one home. So that'll see us out here to quarter time. Interesting first term. Billy Cooney's got 9 touches and a major. Tristan Sherry, the leading ball winner for the Roos, with 9 touches as well. And at the quarter time break, it's the Swans, 4-3-27 over the Roos, 3-2-20. Brad Seymour, Drew Bolton, Tim Solly, Justin Edwards, your call team here in the Harbour City on a Sunday. 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
0: Quarter time at the SCG, and it was an apprehensive start for the Swans, leader by 7 points at the main break. 4-3-27 Sydney, North Melbourne 3-2-20. Brad Seymour, Tim Solly with you, and this man, Jude Bolton.
2: Yeah, look, at just the, in terms of the Triple M Red Z lending stats, Billy Coody was outstanding, number one ranked player on the ground with also Tristan Sherry. He had 9 disposals and a goal in that first term, Billy Coody. Grundy up against Sherry had 8 disposals, Sherry had 9, Hardiman was busy, and Zerha had 7 as well as McDonald. Fino Sullivan's been busy, had 6 disposals, and Callum Mills had 7 as well. I just thought, just some of the energy that the Swans brought around, their pressure in the front half, they were able to turn the football over and use their hands and get that overlap run. It came from the likes of Coody and also Sheldrick, and Papley looked lively, but then just a couple of entries from North Melbourne, terrific in that last part of the first quarter.
0: Yeah, they hit back after Sydney kicked 3 goals in 5 minutes. North get the final 2 of the quarter to get it back to 7 points. Your observations, Timmy, after a pretty arduous start.
1: It was an arduous start, Snapper. The good news here for the Swans, the goal kickers in that first quarter, Cleary, Dettoli, Hanley and Coody. So all the young stars getting involved.
0: Choice hotels around the grounds. Where do we go next, Bolts?
2: We are going to West Coast Eagles versus Hawthorn to see if Hawthorn can win by 90 points or more to try and capitalise and get a third spot on the ladder.
0: And a thriller earlier.
2: Yep, 10-point win to Port Adelaide at Marvel Stadium over the Bombers. 5 goals to Mitch Georgiades and 6 goals to Nate Caddy.
0: 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We'll get to Justin Edwards in just a minute, but here's Tim Solly to get us started in the second term.
1: Good stuff, Snap. Don't forget earlier today, the Aussies bowled out Bangladesh as well for 95. That's after skittling them for 64 in the first innings. So that's all done there up in Mackay. Aussies by an innings and 51 runs. Righto, let's get this second term underway for McDonald's and Ream Hotwater. Triple M rocks footy. Grundy down. Went through the hands of O'Sullivan. Robottom as hard as a camel's knee as always, and then Mills got it back up to Grundy, just hacks it forward. The man in game 100 slipped it out to Dettoli, sends it inside 50, trapped with one arm, Curno, slung around! Oh, that was WWE style! Wow. And the umpire says, holding the ball.
2: He just ragdolled him, he had one arm, it was unbelievable tackle.
0: Aiden Cole, the man. So it gets to Parker, Parker spits it wide, but it'll be cut off. Roberts was clever. Campbell involved again, and this man, Dettoli, he looks dangerous. 45 from home, set sail, dragged it to the left.
8: Clear.
0: It'll be a minor score to the Swans, 4-4-28. The Roos, 3-2-20 on the Triple M Toyota Tundra scoreboard.
2: He's just got natural forward craft, Jesse Dettoli.
0: He looks very comfortable, doesn't he, Jude?
2: Yeah, he finds good space, and he's always looking dangerous.
1: 7 touches, already kicked a major. Looking very lively as the Roos go outside 50. The tall timber there. Sherry couldn't get a pluck on it. Grundy kept his feet. Sheldrick sweeps it boundary side. Dettoli again. Roberts gives it to Campbell. Wrong side for a left footer. Doesn't matter. Has a bounce. And then curls it through the middle. Banana style. Braden Campbell, game 100. Kicks his major. First goal of the second term, Swans. 5-4-34, the Roos 3-2-20. Triple M Toyota Tundra scoreboard.
2: Well, I reckon he's probably the fastest player on the list, Braden Campbell. His ability to turn on the jets here, and he had Lukey Parker, and I'll tell you what, he just tucked it under the wing, and Parker, you don't need that when you're in your latter stage of your career chasing a young jet like this. Campbell just took off like a flash in his 100th game and a wonderful finish on the Triple M Harvey Norman replay.
0: He looked stronger after he had that like prolonged period out of the game. He looked stronger, more mature body. He's come back to powerful pins.
2: Yeah, he's missed a lot of footy. He missed all up until round 18 with a shin and a leg injury.
0: So a little one to cheers later. In his 100th game, as Sarong puts Sydney forward again, bouncing ball. Zerha tracks it back. Papley worries him out of it. Goes round to Hamling. Hamling gives it to Hanley.
1: Yep.
0: And Hanley misses to the near side. So Sydney pressing hard here. They lead it by 14 points from a Triple M Toyota Tundra scoreboard.
1: So kick-in duties here with Lukey Parker, the ex-Swan.
8: 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Play on.
1: Sides to look broadcast side, leaves the square and takes a bounce, and then a little spitting ball, not the required journey. You heard the umpire. Darting ball this time finds O'Sullivan, gets it back to McKercher. They love the ball in his hands in this position. He gets it to defensive 50. And Trusen half back at Simkin. Another little flat one, just trying to pick the eyes out of it here. Azurha, he bombs along to the half forward. Darling, the target, had to sit underneath it. The spore came, and now Goda, taking to ground, wrapped up Hanley. The umpire says no prior, ball up on the outer wing.
0: Terrific tackle from Hanley. So we await a ball up. Shadows lengthening here at the SCG. Sunny side of the ground, the eastern side, as a little handball releases Robot. I'm good to see him back. High ball, Curnow in front. Did everything but take the mark. Play on's the call. Coming through Hanley. Little handball to Cootie. Cootie will get it back. Round the body from Lloyd. Jakey boy. Sydney pressing hard here early in the second term. Margin stands at 20 points on the Toyota Tundra scoreboard. 6-5-41 Sydney, North Melbourne 3-2-20.
2: They're playing a slick style of football at the moment. Their ball use has been good from the Swans. Their ability to use their hands. It was Jake Lloyd who initially got the clean-up from Charlie Curnow. And then the handball back over the top of the head from Cootie was brilliant. Found Lloyd, who ran towards the boundary line and snapped a beauty on the Triple M Harvey Norman replay.
1: He's enjoyed going forward this year, Jakey Lloyd. Game 294. And you look at the all-time games played. Adam Good sits at the top at 372. And then our man, the man to my right, Jude Bolton, alongside Jared McVeigh at 325. Mickey O'Loughlin at 303. And he's hunting him down, Jake Lloyd. Will he go around next year? Perhaps break some of those records. I think he will. As LDU out of the middle here for the Roos. A high ball to the 50. Back with the flight, Sherry. Couldn't take the mark. Sheldrick had some intent. Harry Kyle gets it up to Sarong. The young guns link up. Back to Harry Kyle. Heard the voice inside of Mills. And then loops it over to grass for Rowbottom. Nice little chain. Grundy back to Rowbottom. Spearing ball inside 50. And Papley read it beautifully off the boots. And pulls down the mark. 40 out directly in front.
2: You're seeing old and young link up. Harry Kyle looks super dangerous. He's just a young man starting off his career, but geez, a slick ball mover off half back, and he was able to just straighten them up through the middle.
0: You allow Sydney to chain out in quick succession via their hands, you're going to pay on the scoreboard.
1: Goalless last week, the Pap. He's a pitcher of concentration. He relaxes his shoulders. Deliberate approach. He hits it from 46, and he loves it. Celebrates early, Papley. He kicks one to the Paddington end. And that's the last three in the trot for the Swans. 7-5-47. The Roos 3-2-20.
2: They're dominating this second term. After a bit of an arm wrestle in that first term, 19 handball received to just the four. Six inside 50s to one. And they've kicked three goals, two from those six entries on the Triple M Red Z Lending stats. And that ball movement was deadly. And you could see the energy that Tom Papley's brought. His leadership has been a real spark in that front half.
0: The blink of an eye, it's 27 points, Tim.
1: He is prime today, the Pat. The Trash Bander didn't get a goal on that first turn, but his intentions, his energy around the ball, he still thinks they're a big show come September.
0: For McDonald's and Rim Hot Water, Triple M Rocks footy, we're back in the guts. Sydney will take it away via Gould, and he throws a dart. And it lands in the hands of Cootie. So Cootie 60 from home. The lead comes hard from Charles. And Big Charlie hugs it to his chest. Left forward pocket, City in.
2: His first real opportunity. Aiden Corr's worn him tight the whole time. Ragdolled him the last entry in the front half where Charlie Curnow got his hands to the football this time.
0: What a season it's been. He stands on 66 goals for the season. You'll have to go round the corner from about 42 metres. Call to play on now. Bending ball! They stand and applaud in the old member stand. He acknowledges that, does kick Charles, as he lands number 67 for the season. Sydney with the last four. 8-5-53. They lead the Roos 3-2-20 Triple M Toyota Tundra scoreboard.
2: The 67 leading all comers. Now he won those two Coleman Lip medals in 2022 and 2023 with 64 goals and 81 goals respectively. But no one rates the Sydney Swans a chance in the finals, but they've got two home finals and they've played a real spark to start this game.
1: And what we've seen so far, Bolts, they'll will and truly be a sniff. Don't write them off, the Swans.
2: Joel Amati training early on outside.
1: Mac and Ernie still to perhaps come in. I know he's re-injured the hamstring, but perhaps he comes back in and plays a role as well. We're back in the middle for McDonald's and Ream Hot Water. Sarong out of the bullseye. He dumps it forward, but getting back and taking the mark. Goda gets back to his feet and just fans it wide for the ex-Swan Stevens.
0: Just need to take a little bit of heat out of this North Melbourne now.
8: Move it on. Play on.
1: Stevens doing just that. He stands still and eventually winds up on the left. Sends it high along to half forward. Came to the back. Harry Kyle. A left foot ball off a standing start's ugly. He's given it straight back to Logue, who goes back on the 45 to Core. As Bolts mentioned, he's got the job today on Kerner. He spits a flat one to Wardlaw, who just feathers one forward for Spargo. Oh, Rampy made him earn it. Took him down afterwards. So he's just right next to the centre circles. And they need something here, the Roos, as Spargo pokes another short one. He's turned it over to Campbell.
0: So Campbell marks it half-back, and they run from behind now. Loading up was Errol. Errol driving ball. McDonald, he got front on contact from Core. Whistle on play, free kick 45 from home.
2: And that's the danger of Errol Goulden through the middle as well. Long driving kick. He's going back and high-fiving all his teammates all the back way back down in the back line. But McDonald really worked that well. He knew Core was coming back hard. He just put the knee up to protect himself on the Triple M Harvey Norman replay and just wore a little bit of contact.
0: We've seen McDonald play a variety of roles, but he spent time up on the wing, Jude, throughout the season. It's been a terrific breakout year for him after a horrid run with injuries last year.
2: Yeah, I liked him up on the wing and just changing up, but he's a permanent forward at the moment.
0: 40 from home, goal number 40 for the year. Logan McDonald makes a 5 on the bounce. North Melbourne in trouble here at the SCG. 9-5-59 Sydney. They lead the Roos 3-2-20. Triple M Toyota Tundra scoreboard.
2: He's kicked bags of 3-7 times this season, Logan McDonald.
1: Bob Jones, Sam Arts, Justin Edwards.
16: Angus Sheldrick just struggling with a bit of a rib injury on the Swans bench. He's in some discomfort. I think he's going to be okay to continue, though. And also, Tom Hanley is off with the blood rule at the moment. He's got the big tissues shoved up the nose trying to get that stem, that bleeding.
1: Old school style there, Bolts. Yeah, that a few times.
2: Yeah, then get the vaso, just clog it up.
1: Clog it up, get the tissues up there, then get ahead the gear on. Look like Lord Voldemort. Bob Jones, Sam Arts, epic drive sales on now. BobJane.com.au. McDonald gets his first. His best this year was 4 goals in round 21 a couple of weeks ago against the Saints. As we're back in the middle for McDonald's and Ream Hot Water. Triple M rocks the SCG on a Sunday arvo. Extracting it to Tolley. He's had a big first half. His handball's cut off Hardiman. And then diving on top bench, we'll have a ball up.
0: He just keeps doing things to Tolley with a footy that's beyond his sort of young years.
2: Yeah, he just shows some composure, but he's also willing to try some things and bite off a little bit as well.
0: Simpkin, quick kick forward. Is that a free kick? It is. DeLarkey.
1: Largely unsighted, the big server.
0: Yeah. Redzitz.
2: He's only had a couple of touches thus far.
1: One. Had the one touch.
0: Redzitz Lending Loans for the self-employed. REDZED.com. 55 from home, Larky. Driving ball. Right to the square. They'll fly off hands. And a minor score to the Roos. They draw the margin back to 38 points. Triple M Toyota scoreboard. 11 minutes and change played second term. It's the Swans 9-5-59 leading the Roos 3-3-21.
1: Great car, the Toyota. Stand. Toyota Tundra ready for everything. Swans picked the eyes out of it, Goulden. Waited there, Kyle, but eventually got it up. Robottom. Laterally. Plenty of space here.
2: He's got to get
1: the
2: there.
1: Ball's got to sit. Oh, it kicks away from him, Bolts. Oh, you wouldn't read about it. He just needed it to pop up, and it just kept tumbling away from him. They take the kick here, Banch. Sends it just up to the 50. That must have just been 15 to Wardlaw. And the man on the mark stands at 49. He's about 10 metres in from the boundary. They're kicking to the Randwick end this term, the Roos. He gets called a play on by the umpire. Sends it high and long into the square. Larky flew. Bench at the spill went low. Played for the free. Nothing coming. Ball came out, and then the Swans there. They've got the cavalry, Hamling. And now Lloyd, right on the last line. He got bumped by Curtis on the kick. Sends it outside 50.
0: Yeah, Cleary in one way, then the other. Well done. Got some space. And then fleet-footed, drawing handball to Cunningham. They share it now as the cavalry arrives off half-back. Now Wicks the runner. One bounce, two bounce. An audacious third bounce for Sammy Wicks. Drives it high and wide, too wide. And Zuhar will see it out of play. A nothing kick from Wicks as they went outside forward 50, Paddington end.
2: What you're seeing, leg speed though. Caden Cleary just tucking it under his wing, and then Wicks as well. Their willingness to take it on and just try and break the lines.
1: Sherry versus Will Grain in game three. Just slaps it outside 50. Sarong will track it. Eventually picks up. Gets it out to Lloyd. Oh, he's under the pump. Good tackle, O'Sullivan. Should have been ball. In the end, the Swans, McCartan. Now gives it to Errol. Left foot searing ball. Kerno had the arm shots.
0: Free kick, Sydney.
1: And free kick to the Swannies. Kerno will go back to kick his second.
2: And it's just the weight of numbers. The entries are coming in. Kaur's been wearing him like a glove, but now he's just started to get his confidence up. Charlie Kerno kicked this from just inside the arc on a 45-degree angle.
1: So the Coleman already sewn up. As Bolt's mentioned, 22 and 23. He's won it again this year. Can't be hunted down. That's the third time, and he joins the likes of Jason Dunstall, Ablett Senior, Lloyd, Lance Franklin, and Jack Riewoldt on three Coleman. So he joins elite company, and he's chasing down Lockett and Doug Wade, who have won four. He goes right back to about 65 from home, spins the Sharon in his hands. The sun partially in his eyes as he skips his way inside the perimeter. He sets sail, and he's pushed this one across the face of goal and just snuck it through for a minor.
17: Griffin,
1: Swans 9-660, the Roos 3-321, Triple M Toyota Tundra scoreboard.
2: It's rare air when you mention those sort of names, though.
1: Isn't it?
2: Unbelievable.
0: Parker just pokes it to Griffin Lowe. 50. Oh, who was that? Cleary was standing the mark, but he called that Braden Campbell interfered.
1: He was well and truly over 5 metres outside the zone.
0: So they can run and gun from half-back now. Georgie Wardlaw's there. Kerno wears him tight, worries him out of it. Well done. Wins it back from Sydney. But King Charles, squirting ball to Toley. A little flat handball to Cootie. Cootie left it behind. Rowbottom there to help out. Wardlaw went back in and won it. Little squirty handball. Stevens invites the heat because he had a fumble. Spargo hit high, hit heavy, and ball up. Half forward for the Swamp.
2: Cootie spent it before he got it. He had his eyes up trying to look at the target before taking the ball in the hands.
1: Dawson and Green in the right. Two inexperienced Roosters. Comes to ground. Well done, LDU. Got out to bench. Was collected high. No whistle. And then McDonald heard the voice. McKercher trying to take on the Campbell tackle. And the umpire says no prior. And they're filthy here on the members' wing.
0: They're hungry, the Swans. There's intent there. So they ball it up. Sheldrick missed it. Caleb Daniel comes off the bench. Well done. Little handball inboard to Simpkin. Draws the crowd. Then a forward little handball. He wants Banch to run onto it. Tommy McCartan come up full chested to cut it off. Trembath involved now. Swung in the tackle. Well done. Just hacks it towards a dangerous spot. Sydney coming through was Lloyd. He should push this through for a behind. He does. And it's a minor score to the Roos. Their first score of the quarter. 3-4-22. They trail the Swans 9-6-60.
1: The cockroach, Hamling.
2: Can't kill him.
1: Can't be defeated, that man. Four clubs. He just keeps on keeping on. It's Cunningham.
2: Played on Buddy in the 2016 Grand Final.
1: He
2: for
1: did.
2: The Doggies.
1: For the Doggies.
17: 3 metres back.
1: He's done everything. So ball on the outer side. Going nowhere in a hurry. They decide to go backwards on the 45 to Cunningham again. He handballs to Mills. A little bit of pressure came. Then a little poking ball in the middle. Could break things up a little bit. A little drive by is nice. Errol, searing kick up to the 50. Ball came off hands. Logue there. Dettoli got it up. Well done. McKercher gets it to McDonald. And now it goes backward by hand, and careful stuff this by the Roos. Caleb Daniel.
0: Yeah, he looks up. He can go to half forward. Vance and Sheldrick met heavily. Goulden involved again. He's becoming quite prominent. Trembath pushes it forward. Curtis will lurk here. He allows Trembath to come through. They've worked it inside forward 50. Lloyd v. Spargo. Lloyd, good tackle, Spargo. And we'll get a ball up forward 50 for the Roos Randwick end. 3-4-22 the Kangas. They trail the Swans 9-6, 60-18 gone second term.
1: Oh, there's been a whistle.
2: Yeah, it's going to go to Will Green in that ruck contest against Dawson. But I tell you what, on the Triple Red Z Linux stats, Goulden has just started to have a real impact. He's had 13 disposals. Jai Sarong also had 5 clearances as well.
1: Big Will Green, the big black boots, he thumps it. High and long broadcast wing. Spore came core. It's gone all the way back to half forward here for the Swans. Went for the free there. Roberts. Then McKercher over the top of the 50. Benched. Diving. Took it millimetres from the turf. Just inside the 50. Hamels off to McKercher, who had a fumble. Oh, he did well. Little don't argue. Back to Bench, who fans it wide. And about a metre inside the boundary, he's found Luke McDonald in game 236.
2: The kick from McKercher initially to Bench, just the weight of the kick. He's just such a lovely distributor of the football. And then they made a bit of a mess of it, but it's found McDonald in the pocket. He's hugged up against the boundary.
1: Only 19 majors across his 235 games coming into this one. Unfamiliar territory, leans back. It's going to go across the face. And a mark taken, I believe. Trembath looks at the umpire. Oh, he plays on. They're going to go score a view. They've got to allow the play on there, surely, Vols. He slotted the goal. He played on while everyone had stopped. But they're going to go review Harvey Norman's slot.
2: He marked it well inside, played on and kicked it. Oh, hang on, hang on.
1: Oh, it's over.
2: First one.
1: It's over.
2: First look at it. Where's his first touch of it?
1: So the soft call was no score. I'm looking here on the Harvey Norman. The ball has crossed the line. So that'll be one behind here for the Roos. Harvey Norman now received 10% on bonus gift cards with selected big brand cooking appliances. Limited time in store and online at Harvey Norman now.
0: Yeah, get in there, Timmy. You're a big fan of that store, I know.
1: So I just go and roam around there on the weekends. Just leave the kids at home with Ali and I just go into Harvey Norman. That's my jam.
0: So the Sydney skipper gallops away from fullback. Randwick again. Little 1-2. Cleverly done with Cunningham. And in a flash, they've got it to half forward. Front square. Well done, Papley. Jabs it inside. Kick was errant. And it'll be cut off by Comben. He goes wide and Stevens doesn't let him down. Just backward of centre wing western side.
2: Just game's opened up a lot now. Both sides just piercing their way through each opposition defence.
0: So Stevens goes up the line and that man Hamling takes a fine mark down low in front of Darling.
1: So 5 goals in the first 10 minutes of this term. Gone goalless in the last 10. So a bit of an arm wrestle here. As Hamling goes down the line, Dawson there got worked forward. Roberts front and square. He was carried down by Stevens. And out of bounds, true centre wing in front of the interchange gates. 21-minute mark of the second term. Swans 9-6-60, leading the Roos 3-5-23. The great Brad Seymour calling the action today, 133 with the Swans. And to my right, 325 games, 2 premierships. Jude Bolton, all-star Swans cast here today to walk you through this one. As O'Sullivan, nice handball, Stevens, and then Hardiman, little 1-2 there with Daniel. They've gone all the way inside defensive 50, and they'll go to the outer side. Zerha tracking it, a little 1-on-1. He could have been held there, Cleary. No whistle
0: from the umpire, but Charlie Curnow comes in and lends a hand. A little dart round the corner. It was too heavy for Papley, and Hardiman will see it out of play, forward pocket for the Swans.
2: But even just the closing of Cleary there, just to get up there and press up the off-ball run. That's what stopped North Melbourne in their tracks.
0: Jude Bolton with us this afternoon. Seabus Super, build your something the smart way. So they throw it in forward pocket. City end of the ground. Sydney pressing hard here. Papley lurking for this one. He'll get it from Sarong. Around the body goes the Pac-Man. High ball towards goal. Hasn't brought it back enough. Going to be a minor score to the Swans, 38 points. Now the margin, 9-7 plays 3-5, and we've played 22 minutes second term.
8: Where are we going, Brossy?
1: All single goal kickers here for the Swans. Nine single goal kickers for their nine majors. It's the Roos. Delicate little ball. Daniel. Is it off to a little drive by? Goda had nowhere to go, so gave it out the back door back to Daniel, who measures the ball down the line. No target in particular. Off the hands of Stevens. No. Umpire says last disposal, Lasso.
8: Put it on the line.
0: So Wicks.
8: Put it on the line.
0: They sort it out, and Wicks doesn't waste any time. Goes lateral to that man. The leader on the red Zeds, Errol Goulden, and that's dangerous for the opposition. He goes completely lateral to the old stalwart in Rampy, and they advance to the eastern side. They've got the numbers out now. Cleary comes back inside. The kick wasn't great. They've turned it over. Spargo can run now. He does. Trembarth has to wait for it. Little handball. Cleary gets in the way. Rampy and Lloyd are there for the Swans. And they give it to the skipper in Mills. A forward handball to Campbell. He has a fumble. Rampy comes up. Trembarth, good tackle on him. Parker down low. Hard and furious at the footy. But it spits out to Goulden. Goulden puts him inside 50 again.

0: front and center was on. Hanley went to burst away, but it's going to be a free kick to the Roos. It'll go to LDU. If we look at the Reds head letting stats here, Bolts, Larky with two touches, Darling with one. That says something about the supply.
1: Yeah, just the midfield need to lift for North Melbourne. Just provide some better looks inside forward 50.
0: Campbell, game 100. Just a touch fumbly. He'll be mopped up by Mills. Off a step. High ball back inside 50. Coming across from the side, Common was nice. The ball came down at the spilled LDU. Handball Zaha. And he sends it back outside 50. They like this slow little chipping game, don't they, Bolts? They don't really want to go long and strong as Parker does just that to Daniel. He loves a little squirter. Look at that one. Little daisy cutter. Up to the Toyota logo. O'Sullivan. Look away, handball as he was hunted. Daniel went low and hard. So too Hanley. Heads collected. They're still on the turf as O'Sullivan goes wide. And he's got Simpkin.
2: So Simpkin just holds it up for just a moment. He's got the runners now. They share it via hand ends with Spargo. Spargo squares the footy cleverly. And Bench takes the mark 45 from home.
1: That's a better build-up. That uncontested football just being able to slice their way through. And this time, just the composure to bring it back inboard. And Bench found a pocket of space.
2: So little Zachy Bench. He'll have a chance for North's first of the quarter. What's he kick? Six for the season. He's only going at a goal a game.
3: Sam!
2: A little live wire up front for North. They'll have to kick it about 46 metres to the Randwick end. Drives the right peg through it and kicks beautifully. Batch gets his first for the afternoon. Margin back to 32 points, Triple M Toyota Tundra scoreboard.
1: Yeah, good goal from Zach Banch after the Swans had kicked the last five, and it was on the back of just a strong build-up. You talked about that sort of chipping style of football, and it's reflective on the Triple M Reds Edlending stats. And we look at the uncontested marks, 46 in favour of North Melbourne, just a 34 for Sydney, despite having a little bit less of the football here and there, but just the ability of North Melbourne to finally get that entry, that last kick inside 50 to find their teammate.
0: So Bench gets his first. That was their first goal since the 30-minute mark of the first term. And a much-needed goal. Gets the margin back to 32 points for the favour of the Roos. Gets a little rub on the head on the bench now, Zachy Bench, from his teammate Stevens. Great Jude Bolton with us this afternoon on the Seabus Supers. Build your something the smart way. As we're back in the middle for McDonald's and Ream Hot Water. Grundy with a tat. Does the follow-up work as always. And then just hacks it up to the 50. Ooh. Climbing over the top. No mark taken. Hardiman. Daniel did well. Scooped it. Now at the back. Goda. Right foot floater. Oh, Wardlaw had to sit and wait. It was a weird ball. But he shrugs off Rowbottom. Gets it on the right slipper. That'll work out to Curtis. He sends a long, searching one. Darling! One-on-one. Plays on. Almost falls over his own feet. But right on the line. Dobbs the goal. Two on the bounce for the Roos. 5-5-35. The Swans 9-7-61.
1: Outstanding from Wardlaw. And he's a bit proppy after that contest with James Rowbottom. Hard to get rid of. A shrug off James Rowbottom when he's locked onto you, but that George Wardlaw just threw him away and then got the ball and willed himself forward, and then it finished with Jack Darling, who had the one-on-one with Callum Mills on the Triple M Harvey Norman replay.
2: So 2 in 2 minutes for the Roos. They get the margin back to 26 points on the Toyota Tundra scoreboard. Ready for everything, Toyota Tundra. There were shadows of half-time. Sydney 9-7, lead the Roos 5-5 for McDonald's. For Ream Hot Water, Triple M, rocks footy back in the middle. Trembath elevates, can't win it out. Sheldrick, that's good tackle. Wardlaw holding the footy.
1: He's a one-man wrecking ball, isn't he?
0: Right on the bullseye, fans of wide want to comment. Well on to Tolley, got a little pour in there, now at ground level. Lloyd, oh, he's hunted. He's accosted by a couple of Roos. The umpire says no prior.
1: Just great intent, though, wasn't it? You could see Coleman get after him.
2: The ball elevates. Rowbottom. Thrown out of there was Simpkin. Another whistle on play. We'll do it all over again.
1: Both sides playing with an extra behind the play. But Logan McDonald sitting behind the footy here.
0: O'Sullivan takes something off that kick inside 50. Larky front spot. Couldn't bring it down. Well done, Hamling. Zerha carving through. Did he keep that in? No. Umpire hot on the scene, says it was out of bounds. So we'll have a toss in. 40 around from the Roos goal. They're kicking to the Randwick end this term.

0: right of the broadcast position. 2 minutes 24 left in the second term. Swans 61, leading the Roos 35.
1: Just asking some questions here, the Roos. Inside their forward 50, southern end of the ground. They push it forward. Cleverly done Sheldrick, but his kick went up and under to a really dangerous spot. They pile in from all angles. Harry Cunningham was clever with his hands. Sheldrick was slick also. They try to exit via Wicks. Sarong gets a fist of the footy ball out of play. Forward 50 for the Roos.
0: Been a nice little pickup for him, Jai Sarong. 10 games over his 3 years at the Hawks, and he's played the 22 matches this year in his first year at the Swans. It's been a good find.
2: Yeah, well, he sat obviously behind a couple of gun defenders in Battle and Barris at Hawthorn, but he's realised that they've got such a good engine that they can get him up around the midfield as well. So a really versatile player to have the Swans.
0: Right on attacking 50, it was that man Sarong on cue, got tackled.
1: You reckon he might have a variety of jobs in a couple of weeks' time against Brisbane too, Jude?
2: Yeah, absolutely.
0: Totally spins out of the tackle. Nice synchronicity there for Man Snapper as it's down the line, and here's Campbell, game 100.
1: Yeah, a little forward handball, but to no one, just to grass. Parker will be the first there. Gota, little forward handball, asking for McKercher to come to the footy. He does. He's clobbered each way. Wicks goes at the footy hard again. Campbell's in there, ball out of play. And they'll throw it in, true centre wing, western side. 30 minutes played, second term. Swans 9-7, 61, lead the Roos 5-5, 35.
0: Junk time, second term. Half-time siren is imminent. A minute 20 seconds left as Grundy goes boundary side. Wardlaw, slippery handball, LDU. He'll take a bounce here, and then he just steps around Harry Kyle and sends a long one in. Numbers there. Oh, well done. Good mark. McDonald, deep in defence.
2: Yeah, Slotback is that loose man in defence for the last few minutes, and you can see North Melbourne have just had that extra up around the congestion.
1: So he goes to centre wing. They all compete in the air. Detoli, Gota's got him.
2: It's Conman is the one who just slots back just to support Aiden Corr on Charlie Kerner.
1: So inside the final minute of the first half, Sydney in control, 9-7 to 5-5. Ball up, centre wing, western side. Sarong clever. Gussie Sheldrick was just as. He gives it to Rowbottom. Rowbottom went round the body with a probing kick. It should be a lasso. It is. It'll be a free kick to north halfback flank, western side.
0: Was the great Brad Seymour calling the action today. Jude Bolton with us as well. Tim Solly, Justin Edwards, boundary side. That's your call team here. Swans lead by 26. As Corr dances away, a long one for real estate in front of the commentary position, and Sherry gets some nice separation on Grundy. Takes an easy chest mark. No real intent here. He's got a little drive-by from Gota, gives it to him. Kicked it into the man in front in Rowbottom, who dropped it in the tackle. Swooping on it to Toley. Handballs forward. Grundy wants to come back inside. Back to Toley. A long right football. Inside 50. Oh, no hands there from Coleman at the spill. Stood up McKercher. Now Spargo will attack through the spine.
1: Yeah, he does. He probes to Larky down low. Siren sounds. The circuit breaker for an entertaining first half. And it'll be the Swans by 26 points at the main break. 9-7-61. North Melbourne 5-5-35. We'll pull it apart for you after this short break. It's thanks to McDonald's and Ream Hot Water. 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
20: Hey there, Stephen Zoyce with you. Essendon have wrapped up their worst season in more than 90 years, finishing 2-21 after a 10-point loss to Port the Savo. It was a matchup with about as much consequence as a screen door on a submarine. Nate Caddy booted six majors, but it still wasn't enough to get the job done. And our Aussies have absolutely flattened Bangladesh in Mackay, winning the second test by an innings and 51 runs inside 2 days. Mitch Stark was completely unplayable, taking 10 for 51, treating the visitors' batting order like a set of traffic cones. AB medalist Travis Head telling Triple M it's a great response.
21: We haven't been great upstarters over the last couple of years in the first test of the summer, but what we've been able to do over the last few years is be able to bring it back, and that's exactly what he said. Not much need to be said. I heard Kez say the same thing midweek about making sure we turn up, and we're able to do that.
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20: 19 degrees at the SCG at half-time between the Swans and Roos as Triple M rocks footy.
23: 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The footy's on Triple M!
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26: The shadows are lengthening, but the sun is still shining. And a beautiful day at the SCG, and it's Sydney by 26 points at the main break. 9-7-61. They lead the Kangas 5-5-35 for McDonald's and Remote Water. Triple M rocks footy. This is the Triple M halftime for BHP. Strong communities don't just happen by chance. They're built by people and partnerships that last. BHP building local communities together. Jude Bolton with all the red Zeds. And a synopsis to halftime, please.
27: Yeah, Errol Gordon leading all comers with 17 disposals in that first term. Callum Mills has been brilliant, as has Brody Grundy, 16 disposals each. Brody Grundy with six score involvements. Jesse Dettoli, geez, had been busy for a young star, had 14 disposals, kicked one goal too. And then Sarong and Sheldrick, 13 disposals each. And Billy Coody, 12 disposals and one for the Swans. When we look at North Melbourne, Tristan Cherry has had that battle up against Brody Grundy, 13 disposals. Luke Parker and McKercher, 12 each. Finn O'Sullivan and Davies Uniac, as well as Simpkin, has also 12 disposals and one goal for Simpkin. And goals to the likes of Banch and Spargo as well, and Trembath as well for North Melbourne. But in terms of just the overall sort of flow of the game, and just the Swans' intent is really evident. They've obviously had a week full of controversy, and you know they've had media at the club the whole week, and This is a team that looks like they've tried to galvanise and come together, and they've come out with real intent with their pressure, their ability to run and take the game on. It's almost like they've said, we've got to go over the top and try and make amends for the lack of run that the star players that are sitting out for the remainder of the season. So the guys are like Cootie and Dettoli, and Wicks has got tucked it under his wing and got going. And I just thought the battle between Charlie Curnow and Aiden Corr was terrific. I thought Corr started really strongly, and then Curnow started to get busy towards the end.
0: Bolts, you're an ex-great. From what you've seen today, we know some of the superstars are out of this side now, but from what you've seen today, are they going to be threatening enough come finals time?
27: Oh, look, they're most likely going to take on the Brisbane Lions here in a qualifying final, first and foremost, unless Hawthorn can win by 90 points. So the way the Brisbane Lions are playing, you can't take your best, say, three players out of any side and expect to really compete. I tell you what, though, they're going to throw some questions at, like, you know, you can't deny the fact that Brody Grundy's one of the best ruckmen in the league, just can throw opposition ruckmen around. Errol Goulden, you got to put some work into him, and then Charlie Curnow, the Coleman medalist is up front. So I think I've been pleased with the likes of Tom Papley, the way he's brought some energy and intent to the game. He's been shown that leadership through there, and Callum Mills off half back as well. So I think the fact that they've got two home finals means teams have got to prepare super well, because you know that they're going to get their opportunity, and with ball in hand, they can run and change angles.
1: From what you've seen to halftime here, their resolve was always going to be tested, but they've reacted in the right way after a traumatic week.
27: It's been an absolutely monumental week for them. A club under fire, and with media at the likes just hanging around the office the whole time, and players have with cameras in their faces having to say no comment all week, they've had to just come together and try and put on a performance, which have been really pleased to see the way they have responded.
1: Amy Clangers, when the lucky country isn't so lucky, it's lucky you're with Amy. Here was Timmy and I just in sync.
0: Got on attacking 50, was that man Sarong on cue, got tackled.
1: You reckon he might have a variety of jobs in a couple of weeks' time against Brisbane too, Jude?
27: Yeah, absolutely.
0: Dettoli spins out of the tackle. Nice synchronicity there for man snapper. Dettoli.
27: Surround sound, you two.
0: Yeah, it was surround sound. You know what? When you call with some people, you have to tap them and you have to go back and forth and keep tapping each other. We call a lot of footy together now, Snap, so we just kind of just feel it out, don't we? And so that one, we just maybe didn't feel it out. We just thought,
27: Can you both stop pissing in each other's pockets, mate? Bloody hell. I'm sick of it. It's absolutely sickening.
1: Just like hand in a nice glove, isn't it?
0: It is.
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27: It was Port Adelaide by 10 points at Marvel Stadium over the Bombers, and consigned them to their sixth wooden spoon, the Bombers. So, a terrific win by Port Adelaide.
0: Good stuff, Bolts. That means they'll finish bottom of the table. They'll get that first-round draft pick, the Bombers, and a much-needed first-round draft pick. After the 10-point win over the Bombers earlier today, our man Robbo caught up with Jace Burgoyne.
2: Well, I've got Jace Burgoyne with me, and Triple M gave you three votes, best on ground. Another day out for you, in a close one.
3: Yeah, it's been a good little, I guess, last month for me. I've moved to the midfield a bit more and enjoying my time in there, and sort of got put back in there this week. And obviously last game, so I sort of want to leave it all out there and then a high, which was good.
2: About time you won a close one too. You've had a few, haven't you?
3: Yeah, I know it's been a bit frustrating throughout the year, just losing those close games. And all that matters now is that we've got that win at the end of the year, which is nice.
2: Tell us what it was like out there, because as soon as Essendon got in front, somehow you got a clearance and then counterpunched brilliantly. It was tight, and it was just swapping scores.
3: Yeah, it was pretty entertaining, a little shootout in that last little bit there. And when they kicked that goal, I got a bit nervous, but we sort of went to work and sort of just kept it simple. And lucky to get that goal in the end from Mitch to put us back in the lead, and then Jack to put us a bit more, which was nice.
2: Lucky you mentioned Mitch, because he's kicked five, and that fifth one was a sealer, really, wasn't it?
3: Yeah, 100%. I think I got the handball over top from Big Jordan Sweet there, and I've seen him on the lead, and all year me and him have been connecting, so just put it in front of him and did the rest, which is nice, and luckily kicked that goal.
2: big crowd here, really. We didn't think they were going to turn up, but the Bombers did. And I think they did it for Zach Merritt, probably playing his last game for Essendon. It was going to be a fitting finish. He put him in front with that goal late. What were you thinking then when he snagged that?
3: Yeah, he's a quality player. So it's more likely than not he's going to kick that goal. So when he kicked that goal, I said, a bit of nerve set in. And obviously I looked at the bench and I think they were holding up the two-minute sign. So like I said, nervous moments there. But we were just able to keep it pretty simple and go, you know, what we've been doing the whole game, which is trusting our system and trusting the way we, especially in CV, trusting our ruckman. He's been getting there all year for us. So, obviously lucky to get that goal and finish off nicely.
2: And trust, too, that when you found yourself behind, the ability to, you know, get together as a connection in the middle to get those clearances to give yourself a chance.
3: Yeah, 100%. I think, you know, we've obviously let teams get away from us in those close games. And in that last sort of 5 minutes, just being able to regroup and sort of just check in on each other and make sure that we're all good and we sort of know we're on the same page is a big thing going forward for us.
2: Big game, really, to come away and win in a final outing like this. Crowd against you, nothing to lose, really. Not real points on the face of it, but managed to find a way.
3: Yeah, I think we sort of talked about it throughout the week. You know, we were trying to get the win so we could sort of springboard ourselves into the preseason, I guess, and sort of, you know, end on a high and then sort of have some momentum going forward. And obviously we were able to do that, which was nice. And hopefully now going forward we can, you know, build some momentum from now.
2: And what did Josh say, the coach, at the end of the game? He's pulled you in for a couple of minutes. What do you have to say?
3: Yeah, pretty much just what I said there. Like, he was happy with the effort and obviously happy with the win. Now going forward, hopefully we can just keep building, keep, you know, working on our game plan, keep getting better individually and improve, and then hopefully next year comes and, you know, we have a lot better year.
2: The beer is going to taste a bit better with that big win today. Well done.
3: Thank you. Appreciate it.
0: That was Jace Burgoyne there with Robbo after Port Adelaide beat the Bombers earlier this afternoon by 10 points. Here at the SCG, it's half time and the Swans 9-7-61 leading the Roos 5-5-35 for McDonald's and Ream Hot Water. 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
1: They've still got dance cam happening, Jude. This is sort of more up your alley.
27: Oh, please. We need our Sarah Hosky.
1: Where's Hosko?
28: With a Venga bus. From McDonald's, Ream Hot Water, Triple M rocks footy. We're back underway. Wardlaw. Davis Uniac. He snout over the footy, pushes it forward. Spargo hitting a good tackle from Rowbottom. It's just forward North Melbourne side. Sherry. High ball. Inside forward 50. No one can take the mark. Sydney with the numbers front and square. Clever. Rowbottom. He'll squirt it wide to centre wing.
29: Hardiman will pick it off though. Favoured his quadrant in front of Coody. So he just wheels off the mark. Now he dances boundary side. He's going to go on the left slipper. Up to the 50. It's all Swans though, and Grundy easily plucks that one. He wants the wheel and go here, the big man. Had a good first half. Gives it to Errol. Had 17 in the first half. That's come out 47 last week. And that kick, not his best effort. A good tackle laid by Sarong. We'll have a ball up.
27: Number 8. He's in rare form. Errol Gordon, the likes of, say, Isaac Rankin, who's just been on fire. Errol's also had 40 the last month.
1: Well, there's another one, as he's allowed to freewheel at the back of that ruck contest. But he went wide and towards McDonald, but Charlie Combin will cut it off. So North with the footy, left half back. They trail it by 26 points as Combin drives it towards half forward, and that's clever from Zaha. He takes the mark. He wants to wheel.
27: There's a player down in the front half. It looks like Jack Darling. is just on all fours at the moment, and he was holding his nose, or the bridge of his nose, whether caught one in the eye, maybe.
1: So
27: behind the play.
1: This has allowed Sydney to get back in numbers, so Zerha just has to dump it far and wide and long. Curtis stays down. That's dangerous. Pushes it towards goal. Did Tipkin get a foot to it? He didn't. It's off hands and a minor score for the Roos. 5-6. 36 the Roos. 9-7. 61 Sydney. Triple M Toyota Tundra scoreboard.
27: What yeah, we see? Just saw a Triple M Harvey Norman replay. It was Hamling and also Darling just went back at each other, and he just caught him in the eye as they were trying to push off the lead.
0: It's the second time today he's been poked in the eye. So... wants to get the old goggles out, Jack Darling.
1: Comes in threes.
2: Move it on.
0: 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Swans down the outer wing. Kerno did well to compete. He grabbed it and then just shrugged off Daniel with ease. Handballed it forward to Grass. The man in game 100, Braden Campbell, breaks the 50. He puts it top of the square unselfishly.
1: Great kick.
0: And he finds Billy Cootie, who stormed it in the first quarter bolts. Kicked one and had nine touches. He'll go back to kick his second.
27: Just love the unselfish nature of Braden Campbell. He could have easily, by rights, your 100th game, size it up and have a ping at goal, but just squares it up to Billy Cootie, who's really started to burst onto the scene, this mature age draft pick.
0: Looks like Jack Darling's okay in the hands of the trainers. It's Billy Cootie for the Randwick end. For his second major, splits the middle. High fives for Billy Cootie, the first multiple goal kicker of this match, and the first goal of the third term for the Swans. 10-7-67. The Roos 5-6-36. 3 minute mark of the third. Triple M Toyota Tundra scoreboard.
27: Once again, it came from Errol Goulden, and the contest down the line, though, from Charlie Kerno. Wins over two North Melbourne defenders and then gets it forward to Campbell, streaming in unaccounted for. Could have taken a bounce and run directly to goal, but unselfishly squares the football up to his teammate in Billy Cootie on the Triple M Harvey Norman replay.
1: Yeah, just a little 50-metre low bullets. Justin Edwards, Bob Jones, T-Marts.
3: Now Jack Darling has now come from the field. The North Melbourne doctor looking at his right eye. He doesn't seem to be seeing out of it too well. He does look to be in some discomfort at the moment, Jack Darling.
1: Bob Jones, T-Marts. Epic drive sale on now, bobjane.com.au. So we're back in the middle. McDonald's, Ream Hot Water.
2: Morning, Goulden.
1: Holding Goulden again. Sydney win it out of the middle.
27: This will be his 23rd disposal on the Triple M Red Z lending stats.
1: So Goulden now gets a drive by McCartney, ignores him and drives his left peg through the footy, pushing in the contest. Now North will escape. Cleverly done by Parker. Caleb Daniel pushes it forward, but Goulden's coming the other way, and that's bad news for North.
0: A shout around by hand. Cootie again loads up on the right. He's pushed this across the face. Bit too heavy there for McDonald, and out of bounds on the full.
2: Thank you, and Stan.
0: Combin. He'll take the kick right next to the behind post.
2: Play on your round.
0: They lead by 31, the Swans, as Combin goes long and strong outside 50. Undersized there, Spargo. Let it hit the deck. Well done, Curtis. Knocked it out for Spargo. And now a bit of run and gun here from O'Sullivan. Oh, that's a terrible ball. Had to lower the eyes to Larky, and he's turned it over.
1: And Sydney love this situation. Rebound footy as they advance cautiously to the eastern side. Cootie's got it again. He's got a runner. He gives it to him going past. That was Cunningham. Forced to come back into the corridor. Speculative kick. And Sherry will cut it off. About 30 from his defensive goal. So North Parker looks to exit. Cootie did really well, brought it to Grass. A chance here again, a little fumble. And the ball out of play on my way to throw in 30 out from Sydney's goal round again.
27: Just the errant skills from North Melbourne when they're in transition, and then they can't seem to limit that back half run from Sydney. Sydney have kicked five goals from their defensive half.
0: Ball back in. Grundy. It's all ruse, though. Daniel got it up. McDonald, left football. Oh, that's horrible. Didn't even look. Just dumped it onto the chest of Mills. No mark paid by the umpire. Was knocked out from Zerha. Thought he had enough of a piece of it. Rampy. Now McCartan. Just twinkle toes and then handballs it to Mills. Sweeping one inside for Rowbottom. They're trying to work their way through this. Wicks decides he'll part the seas and take a few bounces. Takes the game on. A long driving kick inside 50. Off the hands of Combin. And out of bounds, about 10 around from the Swans' goal.
27: There's that pace again from Wicks, and it's unpredictable. Oh, no. It breaks Brody. Through the lines.
2: Tristan.
27: No one really knows where it's going to go. As we see, Jack Darling looks like he's going down the rooms.
1: It's pretty dynamic from Wicks. They get a throw in forward pocket for the Swans. Randwick into the ground. Oh. McDonald held up. Thanks, and a good tackle from Condon.
2: Tristan, Brody, coming out.
1: We'll get
2: side.
1: A ball up.
2: Yeah.
1: Shadows cover the ground now. Papley goes past the ball up. Rowbottom does not! And misses near side. 7 minutes played, third term. 10 goals, 8, 68 Sydney. 5-6, 36 the Roos. Triple M Toyota Tundra scoreboard.
0: Choice Hotels around the grounds early today. The Power beat the Bombers by 10 points. Caddy kicks 6, Georgiades 5. And after this one, we head to the Eagles and the Hawks at Optus Stadium. As the ball spilled out of bounds on the broadcast wing, and the umpire said insufficient intent. So the captain, Mills, right slipper, driving kick, across from the side, Coleman knocked it down, only as far as Papley, who gets a good piece. It goes to the goal square. The undersized Daniel, well done, Stevens. Arrived to help out, knocked it through for a minor.
2: Logan,
0: good defensive work, Caleb Daniel.
27: He did well, Caleb Daniel. Had to sit under the high ball. He had Logan McDonald, who was praying all over it.
0: He's just got
27: enough body on him.
0: He's 171 centimetres. So he had to launch either, little man.
1: Yeah, aforementioned. Squirts it wide to the back pocket to Stevens. So on his left side, he gets it. Driving ball towards centre wing. McCartan v. Larky. McCartan's lowered his colours this afternoon. Sarong with a little handball to the speedster in Wicks. He wants the corridor. He goes there now. Rowbottom coming past Gussie Sheldrick. Forward little handball to Lloyd. Lloyd goes round the body. Hooked it too far. Will be a minor score, Sydney. 10-10-70. They lead the Roos 5-6-36. Triple M. Toyota Tundra scoreboard.
0: So 34 points now. Taylor,
27: good kick.
0: Daniel wants to go up the middle. That's nice. Finds Parker. They'll go through the corridor. They've made their way to the bullseye. Zerha, Spargo. Right football out to grass. And Larky, really sighted today, has pulled down the mark. 43 metres out. About 5 metres in from the boundary. Right forward pocket.
27: Best bit of transition from North Melbourne all day. Just the aggressive kick up the middle from Caleb Daniel. Found Parker, then also Spargo's long kick to advantage, and it just took McCartan out of the contest.
0: So just the two kicks so far for the afternoon for Larky. And well held by McCartan, as Snapper said moments ago. A rare look at the big sticks for the big Suva. Breaks the 50, steps up to the plate. And he gets the job done. He punches the sky, Larky. He's trying to fire up his troops. The Roos get their first of the third term. 6-6-42, trailing the Swans 10-10-70. Triple M Toyota Tundra scoreboard. 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
27: Can they make a charge, North Melbourne? They need to get Paul Curtis into the game. Larky's got to get some opportunities going forward. But this is exactly what they needed, which is that transition football and start to put this defensive unit under a bit of pressure.
1: Jude Bolton with us this afternoon. Seabus Super, build your something the smart way. So 10 minutes played, third term. 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McDonald's and Ream Hot Water. Triple M rocks footy. Papley out of the guts. High ball, probing ball towards full forward. Guess who? King Charles. Sticky mitts. 35 out directly in front.
27: The Coleman medalist just storming out. Gets good, clean football out of the middle. And an opportunity on the front.
1: So King Charles. He'll have to kick at 35. No real angle about it. He's a commanding presence up front. Coleman medal. For 2026, fires towards goal, and he's pushed it. Not his best effort. Minus score, 29 points. Triple M Toyota Tundra scoreboard. Bob Junk, D-Marts, Justin Edwards.
3: Jack Darling has now emerged from the North Melbourne room. Still on the bench at the moment, talking to a doctor, but it looks to be good signs for him.
0: Good news, Justin. Bob Junk, D-Marts, Epic Drive sales on now. BobJane.com.au. core. Gives it to Daniel. Under pressure here from Campbell. Got bumped as he executed the kick, and he's turned it over to Hanley. 70 metres from home, Hanley. We'll send him back inside 50. That's a high 8 on. Into the pocket. It's all Rose and easily picked off by Logue.
1: Key defender. Easy pickings for him.
27: But that's not the option as well. You go to Curnow with 3-on-1. Needed to scan his eyes.
1: Goes up the line. Harry Kyle was pushed out of the contest, but Paul Curtis grasped the footy. Play on to the umpire. They go back to the corridor. Papley! He nailed Caleb Daniel. No free kick. It's going to come back. Whistle's playing. It's going to come back.
0: The umpire about 10 seconds later.
1: Wow.
0: Chiefs.
27: The controlling umpire called holding the ball, and then he called play on. And then the non-controlling umpire said, no, we're going to go back and go holding the ball.
1: And so Campbell will blast it to the pocket. McDonald can't mark. Conlon did well, got it out of play. We'll have a throw in. 10-11, 71 Sydney. They lead the Roos 6-6-42.
0: I think he missed one, and then he missed the second one. And the pressure was coming on the members' wing, so one of them had to call it, even if it was 8 seconds late. Wardlaw ducks through the tackle, had his head ripped off. At ground level, he's just bumped off at Rowbottom. There's two hard nuts going at it.
1: Wardlaw's numbers, Duke, in the red Z.
27: He's had 10 disposals thus far, Georgie Wardlaw.
0: With Sharon back up. The sun's setting here in Sydney. Swans in a commanding position. They lead by 29. Ball comes out, Rowbottom. Hurry kick into the back is Sherry. Well done, Will Green. Got out to Roberts. Here's Campbell on his trusty left. Hits the woodwork. One behind. Big build-up. Game 100 for that man tonight. Hasn't played huge games this year, but he hasn't missed a game since round 19. Just game 6 for him this year. The Swans 10-12-72. The Roos 6-6-42.
1: So the Roos share it. Caleb Daniel McKercher and ends in the hands of Hardiman. So defensive 50, Western side, driving ball towards centre wing. Sherry in the van takes a good mark, unopposed. Quick little handball. They can move it quickly now from Gota. A good kick towards Zerha. Did well. He just absorbed the heat, got his hands free as they advance to about forward 60.
0: Gota sends it in. Curtis back with a flight. Coming out, it was Banch. Front and centre, Sheldrick. Got it down, Mills. Hurry kick four to work out. Onto the chest of Kerner. He'll want to get and go here. Had the wraparound from Lloyd. Ignored it. Sent it high. McDonald, good shape. Oh, he's spoiled by Natoli. They spoiled each other. McDonald butters up. Gets it to that man, Natoli, who wheels back. Nice vision. And a nice make-up there because they almost blew it, the Swans.
27: Where's the talk?
0: Onto the chest of Sarong, 40 out.
27: Natoli and McDonald could have raffled it, but in the end, they both went up to collect the meat tray.
0: Dean Cox, filthy up in the box on the Harvey Norman. Didn't like it.
27: But even just the composure, though, from Natoli, after a bit of a mistake, he should have just let that go for the key forward in McDonald, but composure and hits a target straight after.
0: 7 goals, 2 for the year. To the Randwick ends. You hear the groans. He didn't strike it well, Sarong. So another behind this term. It's 10-13 now. They had 9-7 at halftime. So kicked 1 goal, 4 so far in this third term. And they lead by 31 points.
1: McKercher chooses the eastern side as they advance there quickly. And Stevens takes the mark. 60 from his opposition goal. He works it back to Caleb Daniel. Clever little kick forward. O'Sullivan gives it back to McKercher. This is good. Probing ball, low ball, cut off. The Sydney stalwart and Rampy stands tall. A little forward handball to that man, Goulden, who continues to freewheel for Sydney. Drives it beautifully to Natoli. He picks up. He dances quickly to Sarong. They've got it to 60 metres from home. Sarong turns, drives at McDonald. Has to compete. Core stays down. He should gobble this up in the back pocket. He does. And the Roos get the numbers back to help out.
0: Yeah, Swan Stevens, spitting ball outside 50. Wanted Dawson coming forward, drop the mark. Spills up a few sets of hands. Wicks claiming last disposal with nothing coming. So we take a breath here.
1: Could have really put them to the sword in this term, Sydney.
0: Yeah, 1 goal, 6 to 1 goal, 1 so far this term. So could have really made them pay, but The door still open here for the Roos. It's the ball back in. Sherry. It's a shallow throw-in again. Been some shocking throw-ins today from the boundary umpires. High ball down the line. Numbers with the Swans. Come off the hands. Swooping on it was Banch. Got it forward. Larky from 55. Lowers the eyes. And he spots up Zaha, who's pulled it down 40 out, 5 metres in from the boundary.
27: And there's that transition again. Trying to test and turn this Swans unit around. And the Banch through the middle. Larky being able to lower his eyes to Zaha. Get the opportunity in the front half. It's a tight angle.
1: Bit of Pagan's paddock. I've been trying to create it numerous times.
27: It's a blast from the past.
0: Yeah. Apologies. Same jumpers. I'll give you that.
27: Brett Ellison in the front half.
0: Zaha lets it fly. He has hit that beautifully.
1: Kick.
0: Nicely struck Zaha. Two goals on the trot here for the Swans. And at the 17-minute mark of this third term, they're 7-6-48. The Swans 10-13-73. Triple M Toyota Tundra scoreboard.
27: Yeah, terrific work from the Roos. Just that there's opportunities to score against this Swans outfit if you put willingness to put the pressure on and then execute your skills in transition. And too often this game, they've let themselves down when they've grasped a handball or turned the football over. This time, clean. And then the execution from Larky and the strong hands with Rampy wearing him tight was Zaha on the lead on the Triple M Harvey Norman replay.
1: Back to 25 points. Jude Bolton for Seabus Super. Build your something the smart way. So we get set for a restart. Sun begins to set in the west for McDonald's and Ream Hot Water. Triple M Rocks footy. Trembath got up high, pushed it forward towards Simpkin. Wardlaw's there, little handball. McDonald, can he grasp it? They pile in from everywhere. Cootie and Goulden make sure he doesn't escape, and we'll have a ball up centre wing broadcast side.
0: Sharon immediately up. Dawson and Green down. Cleary couldn't extract. O'Sullivan on his back, got it to McDonald. He handballs out the front of the stoppage to Wardlaw. Strikes it long and deep. Zaha, good shape here. Couldn't claw it. Got a little pour in. What on Rampy? Hunts him down. Massages him to the turf. And the umpire says holding the pill. A little win there from the experienced campaigner.
27: That's the way to fight back after just being outmarked. The last entry inside forward 50. Dane Rampy, a strong tackle.
1: So they advance out of sight of the ground. Grundy pushed underneath the ball. Going back, Parker, Dettoli. Dettoli, clever. Good lateral movement and squirts a little one back to Roberts. Or did he step out of play? He stepped out of play. And we'll get a throw in.
27: Caleb Daniel now up to 18 disposal. Sherry's had 17. Goulden, 24 for the Swans. And Mills, 21 on the Triple M Red Z Lending stats.
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0: Ball back in. Neutral territory out of sight. Toyota logo. Goulden just handballs out the front. Tackle Campbell on Simpkin. No prior.
27: There's his closing speed again. We spoke about Campbell being one of the fastest players on the Swans list. Getting his opportunity to impact games.
0: Dawson over the top of Grundy. Trying to carve through as O'Sullivan. He's tackled well by Goulden. We'll have a secondary stoppage.
4: Will, Brody.
1: Middle stages, third term. Grundy got to the front. Goulden, can he get his leg free? He can. Pushes it towards half forward. Dirty ball on the ground. Who's going to get it? Cleary, no. Mills, yes. A little forward handball. Sheldrick with a fumble. Stevens was clean. Cool in a crisis. Little forward handball. Invites Curtis to the footy. Curtis, a forward handball. They've got it forward to centre now. Stevens, clever, went to ground. Released it to McDonald. A little chipping ball around the corner is clever. And Spargo's got it 60 from home.
0: Still a couple of kicks out. He thought about the short option. He dropped it. He could feel the pressure coming from the side and actually dropped it in the motion of the kick.
1: Look
0: and
1: out.
0: Now on the turnover, Hanley, right foot ball to a big one-on-one. Back with a flight sarong, couldn't stick it. He did well. And then the tackle laid, well done Logue. Big Will Green, took an eternity to pick up. And now a ground level, good spin out Goda. Handball towards McDonald, cut off Cleary. Ground level to Tolley, there's been a whistle.
1: Great tackle, Luke Parker.
0: Free kick, Roos. And they can just take a breath here in defence, North Melbourne.
27: Big Will Green picked it up. It was like the QE2 trying to turn in the harbour.
1: So Parker goes back to Griffin Lowe, a true fullback. He looks up and kicks it back to where it came from. The Gota had to work a little hard for it, but he Grass for footy at defensive 50 Western side. 21 minutes, third term. Sydney by 25 points as Gota goes up the line. Hands on it. Trembath has to wait down. Wardlaw involved. Forward little handball. Sydney get the numbers back. Clever. Goulden. Slick little handball. He gives it to Campbell. Campbell a probing ball. Logan a good position. Griffin Lowe, great defensive work, sees the ball out of play, forward pocket.
27: And while Curnow's off the ground, Jai Sarong's pushed deep. He was a bit one out there in the goal square. Unfamiliar territory, but he was just fighting hard, but Lowe, strong fist over the top.
0: So attacking in here for the Swans. Paddington into the ground. Ball hurled back in. Grundy takes it out of the air. His handball's back out to the 50. Goulden there, tracks it, gathers, handballs out the back, Harry Kyle, off a step, sends it back to a dangerous spot, Corman with the spoil, came to ground level, knocked out of the hands there of Roberts, and he's tackled by the little man, Banch. We'll have a stoppage, 40 out from Sydney's goal.
1: 22 and a half minutes played, Sydney 73, Ruse 48, and Swans pressing hard here. Sheldrick bursts through, gets his left shoe to it, round the body, pulls it too far. A minor score. Randwick into the ground, 26 points the div. Triple M, Toyota Tundra scoreboard. Toyota Tundra ready for everything.
0: 1-7 to 2-1 this turn, Bolts.
27: Yeah, super wasteful from Sydney. They could easily have put North Melbourne away, but just left the door ajar.
0: I get another look here as Mills goes back to Roberts, tucked in the left pocket. He sends it top of the square. McDonald there, got the spoil. Numbers with the Ruse, who collect it. Tolley! Misses. Didn't get a good piece of it. Out to the left. He's having a chat. McDonald thinks he was owed one there. It's going to be one behind. 1-8 this term for the Swans. And they're 10-15-75. The Roos 7-6-48, Triple M Toyota Tundra scoreboard.
1: It's fast developing, that is, into a very dangerous player, Detali Jute.
27: Yeah, he's just the forward craft. He's just ability to shake and bake and work around contact and then have composure with ball in hand.
1: Only a handful of games as the Roos work it wide.
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1: Called to play on. Numerous times by the umpire as they look to the corridor and they get it back in the hands of Condon. And he'll go to the western side and McDonald grasps the footy. He waits and stops.
0: Oh, well done.
1: Wardlaw has to wait. He pushed it towards Griffin Logue. He can send it inside 50. He does. High ball. Zerha's there. Ball gets to the back. Rampy caught in a jam. Is that holding the footy? I think it is. Trembath free kick forward pocket city end.
27: Great work from Trembath. Just an opportunity now from the pocket. He's had a terrific season. 31 goals coming into this game.
1: Showed enough.
4: Stand down.
1: His 22 appearances thus far. But the athletic Trembath comes out to the right, hooks the ball back. He likes it. What's the goal umpire think? He says all clear. So North get their third of the quarter. Margin back to 21 points.
27: Terrific work from Cooper Trembath. What a season he's had. Opportunity in terms of the rising star and the like. He's just been prominent all season for North Melbourne. And he liked it off the boot on the Triple M Harvey Norman replay.
0: 1-8 to 3-1 this term. So a story of efficiency here. Keeps the door open for the Roos. And a snapper set back to 21 points on the Triple M Toyota Tundra scoreboard. 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As Grundy will win this centre clearance. An inside out talk. Just helped on its way there, McDonald. Threw it in. He comes through McDonald like a road train. Couldn't gather. Wardlaw worked forward. Just slaps it out towards McDonald. Diving on top. Did well there, Papley. Goulden composed under pressure. Got it to Papley, who pinned back the ears from the pocket across the face. Charlie had a bite at it, but it was knocked out of bounds by Comben.
29: And Kerner's claiming deliberate, which it did kind of look that way, but the umpire says no, we will have a toss in.
27: Let's have a look at the Triple M Harvey Norman replay. It comes off hands. Oh. Combs just, he's
1: as deliberate
27: spiked it straight
1: as
27: back
1: it
27: over.
1: Comes. So North can escape via Simpkin. High speculative ball towards half back. Rampy. Darling pushes it forward. Cleary's there. Banch did really well. Trembath involved again.
27: Great
1: O'Sullivan, a forward handball. Back to Banch. In way. Out way. Great tackle. Persistence prevails. Rampy with a ripping tackle from behind. Wins the footy back for the Swans at half back.
27: You're not meant to have chase down tackles when you're 36 years old. You're on a zipper frame.
29: Heart and soul player. No doubt about it.
1: What a player he's been.
29: Unbelievable.
5: Stand.
29: 287 today. Williamstown VFL came across, made his debut in 2013, and has been a loyal servant to the Swans. Redown is one of their greats. As Harry Kyle, true centre wing. Left football, that's a 9-iron, just sat up, and Coleman took it with one mitt in the end bolts. It's either out in the full or a mark.
27: Outstanding from Coleman. He was just holding Hanley off. With one arm.
29: Pure strength. Sampire tells him to move it on. Hurry kick down the line. Lark has to beat three. Came to ground level. Standing up in the tackle. O'Sullivan will have a ball up.
27: Goulden now up to 29 disposals. Mills has been outstanding. 23. Grundy, 20 disposals. Luke Parker, Daniel and O'Sullivan, 18 disposals for the Roos.
1: Got a little sniff here, the Roos. They got it back to 21 points. McKercher. At the back of the pack, round the body towards centre wing. Called to play on offhands. Sarong did well. His level head was clever. He gave it back to Goulden. Goulden went round the body and marking at half back is Hardiman. So Hardiman now, he'll transfer to the corridor as they look to set up. Back through the middle of the ground. Lucky the siren sound because it was an errant kick going forward. Three-quarter time at the SCG. And it's the Swans by 21 points. 10-15-75 to the Roos. 8-6-54 for McDonald's. Bream Hot Water. 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
5: For McDonald's and Remont Water, Triple M rocks footy. Three-quarter time at the SCG, and it's the home side by 21 points. 10-10-75, North Melbourne 8-6-54 after North kick. 3-1 in that third term. Jude Bolton, all the Red Z Lending stats, please.
6: Callum Mills and Errol Gould, number one and two ranked players on the ground. Mills has been terrific with 23 disposals. Errol Gould now up to 30 disposals. Sherry's been fantastic, has had 17 disposals. Grundy also with 21. But just the efforts from Sydney in terms of poor kicking in front of goal. They had an opportunity to really blow that term apart, but just really wasteful in the front half in front of goal. So opportunity here for North Melbourne to just capitalise and try and get some forward momentum, particularly from the stoppages, and stop that run from half back.
5: Justin Edwards, Bob Jane T-Mart.
7: Yeah, Jack Darling, good to go after that little eye injury in the third quarter. He came back on at the end of that third term and was okay. And it's clear to see that the Swans are definitely targeting Tristan Sherry, giving their ruckman Brody Grundy a bit of support. There's a lot of verbals to him running past him. And right at the end of that third quarter, there was a little stoush on the three-quarter time siren. So the Swans keen to give it to Tristan Sherry in this contest.
5: And Bob Jane T-Mart's epic drive sale is on right now. BobJane.com.au. Do you see a spark from North coming, Jude?
6: Oh, I think there can be, absolutely. I mean, the fact that Larky and Darling have now hit the scoreboard, but they've only taken three marks between them. You've got to get some more momentum out of Curtis in the front half, but it's generating those scores from both stoppages and in turnover. There's opportunities against Sydney if you put enormous heat on to turn them around into this defensive unit.
5: And don't go anywhere after this one. Timmy, where are we going?
8: We're going up the stadium. We've got the Hawks and the Eagles, the two birds taking on each other. Bo Allen in for the Eagles, Liam Duggan out injured, and Jack Dalton comes in for the Hawks. Jack Ginnivan, the out there, so the guinea pig has a little rest before finals. And earlier today, the Aussies beat Bangladesh in the cricket. They bowled them out for 95. That was after knocking him over for 64 in the first inning. So the Aussies win easily there. And Stark, his figures over the whole match, 10 for 51.
5: Wow.
8: Bolts.
5: Wow. 10 for 51.
8: That's right. He took 6 for 12 in the first innings and another 4 today. So 10 for 51 across the two innings. Let's get this final term underway for McDonald's and Ream Hot Water. Triple M rocks footy. Wardlaw out to LDU. Been a touch quiet. Goes to the outer wing. Simkin back to LDU. Tries to break the tackle and does. Got the handball backwards. Daniel Hardiman. And now they'll sweep it forward. Goda. Simkin. Attacking side of the outer wing. That's a horrible effort. He wanted Spargo. It came off the side of the boot and out of bounds on the full.
5: So Sammy Wicks will take the free kick. Defensive 50. Eastern side of the ground. Sydney attacking the city end in this term. And gets kicks towards Curnow. Curnow can't mark. Coming through was Cleary, a little fumble. Campbell mopped up some mess, little forward handball. Invited Lloyd to the footy, goes back to Cleary. Cleary just forward of centre wing, high ball towards half forward. McDonald can't complete the mark. Ball out of play. We'll get a throw in.
6: It must have come off Caleb Daniels' foot because it's a lasso free kick.
8: It is. So Campbell on that trusty left. High one, top of the square. Good shape, McDonald.
9: Touch,
8: couldn't
9: claw
8: it. Ground level, Curtis. Deep in defence. Had the arm pinned.
9: The ball.
8: And you can hear the umpire clearly state holding the ball.
9: I'll explain after the kick.
8: So free kick, Billy Curdy, top of the goal square.
6: Well, Curtis is asking, what was I meant to do? And he goes,
9: I'll explain
6: after the kick.
8: He plays on Curdy. Across his left shoulder, he gets his third. And the all-important first goal of this final term to the Swans. A bit of breathing room. 11-15-81. The Roos 8-6-54. Triple M Beacon Trade scoreboard. 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
6: He has no prior opportunity whatsoever, Paul Curtis here. Cootie grabs him immediately as he takes possession and holds that right arm. So he could not dispose of the foot.

0: ball. He had, he just got pinged there. But I tell you what, Billy Cootie, terrific game thus far. Like three goals. He was the spark in that first term. When the Swans needed to come out of the blocks.
1: Goal number nine, Cootie this afternoon. We've seen a number of green shoots from both sides. The younger players getting their chance. Detoli been another for the Swans. From McDonald's, Remote Water, Triple M Rocks footy. Play on, not 15. Wardlaw goes a little handball to LDU and he missed it on the drive by Goulden to cut it off. A little handball wider. McDonald's goes backwards to go forward to Parker. Parker will just jab it forward with a little 9-iron. And it'll be in the hands of Sherry.
2: Gets it off to Simkin immediately on the right boot. Inside 50. Darling wanted the free. Nice little front centre there from Spargo. But got bumped as he went to execute the kick. Lloyd. Right on the last line. Gets it to Goulden. Slippery handball wide for McCartan. Who just leisurely lopes away and sends a high ball outside 50. And what on McDonald. Good contested mark on Comben.
1: They're great hands. Just allows the defence to breathe for 30 seconds when they do that. So called the play on now. McDonald goes with a little daisy cutter. Sarong on his hands and knees. He's got Goulden running past. Crosses the logo, does Errol. Jabs it towards forward 50. Not his best kick. Mrs. Campbell goes out of play. Forward 50 for the Swans. 11-15-81 Sydney. They lead North 8-6-54. Early exchanges final turn.
2: So right on the 50 here. Tacking in. For the Swans, City end, Paddington end, Grundy down, coming through, Papley, carved through, snaps a goal, and misses to the right. Ooh, he was spitting through the raging ball from Bunyip, but didn't get good connection. Swans, 11-16-82, North Melbourne, 8-6-54, Triple M, Beacon Trade scoreboard.
0: He and Detoli have left a few out there. One goal, three, each of them on the Triple M Red Z Lending stats.
1: Aiden Corr ambles away. It's going to come back with interest because they're lining up into the hands of Goulden. Oh, casually runs to 40. He's missed two. Minor score, Sydney.
3: Charlie,
1: 29 points to the Triple M Beacon Trade scoreboard. 11-17 plays 8-6, 4 minutes final turn.
2: What are you seeing on the Red Zeds, Bolts?
0: Oh, Gordon's up to another 781 metres gained on the Triple M Red Z Lending stats.
2: It was 13 touches in that third quarter. He's already got four in this final term as they go to half forward the Roos, but that's easily picked off by Wicks. He wants to go corridor. Aggressive ball. Finds McDonald. Handball's off to Goulden for another touch. Defensive side of the bullseye. That's a searing ball. Picked up cleanly. Papley spins on a dime. Puts it in towards Curno. Front centre Roberts. Good little tackle, Comben. And mopping up will be Corr, and he gets it to McDonald.
1: He just stepped straight into his line, didn't he? So Kyle can put it back in. Just leant back on the kick. Kicked it out in the full. So McDonald to take the free kick. Half back for the North. Another missed opportunity. Skill errors. There's been plenty of them this afternoon. Hasn't been a great spectacle. It was McDonald. Ambles away off halfback. Delivers wide towards centre wing. Darling reaches over. Spent time off the ground, did Big Jack. Pop that poke in the eye. He goes off the ground again as Bench comes back on. So the ball will be elevated. Grundy to do battle with Sherry. Bench caught in a good tackle. Sarong, stalemate prevails. We'll get another ball up.
0: Robottom's effort on Luke Davies Uniac. LDU's only had the 16 disposals thus far. He's worn him tight.
2: Sheldrick. Oh, poleaxe by Sherry. That one hurt. That's knocked the wind out of him. Detoli and Daniel. Daniel gets there first. Knocks it back for Parker. McDonald. Oh, Spargo knew the pressure was coming. Turn it over. Papley, nice little one from Campbell. Off a step from 53. It goes to the square. And no touches on that one. Braden Campbell with a missile. Kicks his second. And a bit of afters here between Sherry and Grundy. They had some beef at three-quarter time. And they're not finished. They're still going at it. Swans 12-17-89. The Roos 8-6-54. Triple M Beacon Trade scoreboard.
0: Well, Sheldrick got sherried at the contest and Grundy and the team did not like it at all. But as the play flowed on, it finished with Campbell outside 50 and that weapon of a left boot. He just drove it long to a dangerous position. I think he was just kicking to Charlie Curnow. but it bounced next to Hian Aidan Corr and went underneath the arms for a good goal on Triple M RV Dawn replay.
3: Bob Jane, T-Marts, Justin Edwards.
4: So Angus Sheldrick has been receiving plenty of treatment on his ribs all throughout this contest, and that would have hurt even more. He was on the ground for quite some time holding his ribs, but he stayed on the ground and is attending this centre bounce.
1: Don't forget the epic drive sale on now, bobjane.com.au. We're back in the middle. Trembath, Grundy wins it clean, jams it towards half foot, no mark taken, in the grass, McDonald had a little handball, it's going to spill to Charlie round the body, King Charles can't bend it up, enough, another minor score for Sydney, back to an even 6 goals, 12-18-90, and lead the Roos 8-6-54.
2: Parker leaves the square, puts it out to a 2-on-2, they need to get a mid on this, Bench did well. He walks it across the line in front of the ladies' pavilion here on this western wing.
5: Number 8.
2: So 15 and a half Brody minutes Sisson. Left final term. Swans 90 over the Roos 54.
1: Any notables to return in a couple of weeks for Sydney, Jude, that you know of?
0: Amati's still obviously a big chance. He's been training away, and then McInerney had a little setback, but is likely the second or...
2: Vitale touch off the boot. Papley didn't hear the call. Tackled low. Rinsed around in the 720. And the umpire pays the benefit of the doubt that he didn't hear it. So ball up just inside the attacking 50 for the Swans.
1: Grundy. He's done well this afternoon, giving Sydney a first look to Roberts. Roberts' little left shoe to a dangerous spot. No one could take the mark. Charlie at the back. A little handball out to Harry Kyle. Was a beauty. Round the body on the right shoe. Sydney 42 point leaders halfway through this final two term. 13-18-96. They lead the Roos 8-6-54.
0: And these are those little green shoots you're talking about. Harry Kyle, a young man who's East Sydney born and bred, gets his opportunity in the front half here. Unlikely position because he's been playing off half back and he's running back down there at the moment, getting the head slaps. And look at Charlie Curnow just wrap him up and bear hug him on the Harvey Norman replay. Harry Kyle gets his first.
2: Grinning like a Cheshire cat, young Harry Kyle. Swans Academy product, pick 14 and 25, just 19 years of age. And a moment to savour for the young man as he kicks his first goal in the big time. We're back in the middle for McDonald's and Rem Hot Water. It's the Swans by 42. Sarong tries to carve through. Simpkin had his pants pulled down. Dawson knocked out to LDU. A little low ball inside 50. And that is class by LDU. Onto the chest of Zaha.
0: Well, he got some space. He was able to just do that shimmy through the traffic and eyes up and just hit Zaha with just the low dart.
2: He's already kicked one in that third term, started down back tonight, then swung forward in this second half. He steps up to the plate from 40, and he threads his second. Points to the sky, Zaha. Margin back to 36, Triple M Beacon Trade scoreboard.
0: Great response, though, from North Melbourne. It came on the back of a couple of their stars. LDU, just his ability to get away from Rowbottom there, and then eyes up and just... You need that good, clean football going in.
1: Get a couple of minties in your mouth or just one?
0: No, just put one in the mouth and Timmy Sully threw it over.
2: Yeah, that's what I do, Bolts.
1: So 10 minutes, final term. It's the first of the term for North Melbourne. Bob Jane, T-March, Justin Edwards.
4: Yeah, 30,000 the crowd number for here at the SCG. Perhaps a fraction down, but still a good amount of support for this team after the week they've had.
1: 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Back in the middle. Forward punch, Wicks hard off the square, just jabs it forward. Griffin Logue did really well. They'll work it to the outer side. McKercher with a handball to Stevens.
2: Stevens, big left foot ball inside 50. Zaha wanted it, but Trembath competes with Hamlin. Mills, spun out of danger. It's cut off Spargo, and he's tackled by Rowbottom.
6: Will you up?
2: Ball up, attacking 50 for the Roos. They're kicking to the Randwick Handel, right of the broadcast position this quarter.
1: Rowbottom, a welcome return, Jude.
0: Oh, absolutely. You know, he's had that issue with the hand. He's come back probably a touch earlier than he wanted to. But just his hardness and his pressure and willingness to compete.
1: So big Will Green gets a free kick. Oh, audacious kick from the big ruckman, but it ends up okay. In the hands of Sarong, true centre half back. Looks up and then probes and kicks it back to him. He had a runner in Caden Cleary. Didn't give it to him. He ambles away. Hacks it inside. Papley drops a chest mark. A little handball. Wider still to Cleary. He can jab it to the pocket. Charlie gobbles it up. Was it in play or was it out on the full? Has this umpire got any theatre, any sense of theatre at all? He'll pay the mark. He wants to go upstairs. Getting a bit of feedback from the North Melbourne supporters on the battery line.
0: One guy's got the tape measure out.
1: So Cleary jabbed it into the pocket.
2: Oh, that's a mark. That's a mark.
1: Oh, I think you've been a bit liberal, Timmy.
5: Put on the line.
1: It's been paid the mark to Curno.
0: They are right in front of the North Melbourne cheer squad, and it is
1: not happy.
0: They are ropeable.
1: Not happy, Jan.
2: Some of Arden Street's finest right there,
1: but... Wow. So King Charles with a footy. He steps out, goes with the left peg, and if there is a footy, God, it's a minor score.
0: They gave it a
2: still
0: bit
2: going.
0: Of, they gave it a bit of, that's all it deserves.
2: Still going.
1: 37 points, Triple M Beacon Trade scoreboard, 97-60.
2: Oh, terrible kick in. Had to sit and wait, McDonald. The turnover immediately. Well done, McDonald. Slapped it out to Lloyd. Came inside, Campbell on his left. Goes back to Curto. An opportunity to make amends for Big Chaz. This time 10 metres out on a 45.
0: That's his fifth mark as well now. He's kicked one goal, four. This time, much more likely, he's 10 metres out. Slight angle.
2: They want to play on here, the Coleman medalist. Doesn't like too long to think about it as he wheels this time. And finally... Finally, Big Charlie kicks his second. He's all smiles. Goal 68 for the year. And the Swans 14-19, 103 over the Roos 9-6-60. Triple M Beacon Trade scoreboard. 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Beacon Trade, let's make light work.
0: It was the turnover from Luke Parker from the kick-in, and then the Swans were able to just storm through. A little deft touch from Braden Campbell just gave Charlie Curno the opportunity. His first year in red and white. 68 goals, as you mentioned. The Coleman medal, he's third. And sits five a clear of Logan Morris.
3: Stu Bolton with us this evening. Triple M Super. Super. Build you something the smart way.
1: So we're back in the middle. 15 played, final term. Sydney in control. They lead it by 43 points. Caden Cleary out of the middle to Sarong. He probes forward. North get back. Congdon couldn't complete the mark. Detoli's looked dangerous all evening. Goulden's there also. Caught one high. Played for it. Didn't get it.
2: Had the lemon rinse. Goulden.
0: He has.
2: A bit feathery, isn't it?
0: With the sun in.
2: Yep. The peacock style going on there. What's one of those emperor penguins? Sarong getting a roll through the middle. I don't mind this. They're playing a couple of the young guns through the middle now, Bolts.
0: Yeah, Cade Cleary's getting his chance. Sheldrick, we see Detoli pushing up around there as well.
2: Smart by Dean Cox and his men. As McDonald's a no one. Cootie started the game on fire. Logue. McDonald had it stripped. Goulden again. This time he fans it wide and it bounces just in the field of play. He wanted Detoli, but... just a little bit wide that time for Errol. That's possession number 36, coming off of 47 last week, Snapper.
3: Yeah, some say that's leather poisoning.
2: It is.
1: So we await a throw in. Lights in full bloom at the SCG. Sherry does well. Spans it forward. Simpkin buys himself a little bit of space. Round the body with his left peg. Gets it towards centre wing. Larky did well. Forward little handball toward Law. Georgie Boy has enough time for a bounce. Needs to go forward and go quickly. But it's a little chipping ball. Darling wasn't really ready for it. Hamling did well. Sydney win it back. Goulden's there. Little handball. Speculative one. But Sydney have got the numbers. Cunningham can mop it up. Goes wide to Campbell. little bit of space and time. That left peg is deadly, and he heads wide to centre wing.
2: Bounces off for Curdy. Boundary side just off the bench. Grundy gets it up. Goulden again. Look at that laser beam. Swallowed it whole, Charlie. 30 out. Couple of metres in from the boundary.
1: You'd love leading to that.
0: Well, that's the thing. Like every supporter has written the Swans off, and no doubt they're missing a lot of talent, but there is still some quality on this list. And when you've got guys like Goulden who are just racking and stacking it, and just then Charlie Koerner out in the lead.
2: Improves the angle here. They got their phones out in the members' pavilion. They've all got great looks at this one. That'll be on social media during the week. Big Charlie's got three. They're up and about here at the SCG. 15-19-109. The Roos 9660. Triple M Beacon Trade scoreboard.
0: Well, just look at the transition. The Swans from back half again. Just their ability to run and link up. Grundy just gives enough shepherd just to allow Goulden time and space to hit his key forward up. And as you mentioned, snapper before. You'd love to lead to that left peg.
1: Can someone go and stand beside Errol Goulden? I bet in 2 weeks' time he doesn't get a free run. Brisbane will be all over him like a rash. But he's been terrific again this afternoon. Charlie just thanking his left shoe.
2: Just went right.
1: Just rubbed his left.
0: Is that what he did?
1: Yes.
0: I saw him lean over. He
1: said, thanks, mate.
0: Gave it the polish.
2: I did.
1: For McDonald's, Remont Water, Triple M rocks footy. Dawson into the ruck for Ruse. They turn it over and Sydney go forward again. Touch play on the call. Ends in the hands of Roberts. High ball towards the pocket. Cleverly done by Logue. Brings it to ground. Charlie and him fight for it. Caleb Daniel comes in. A little handball. Stevens copped one high, surely. And the umpire says, nah, give it to me, boys, and I'll throw it in the air.
2: Yeah, 48 out from the Swans goal. They want more here. They lead by 49 at present time. 9.5 left final term. As Sullivan tries to spin out, that's prior. If you try and spin out, my understanding, that's prior. Anyway, the umpire says, let's toss it up. Young Will Green, game three against Sherry. Sherry just muscles him off it. Oh, head clash from Daniel and Rowbottom, but they both just keep going at it. Fierce competitors. It's knocked the stuffing out of him, Daniel. Wearing the helmet. Grabs his head. He's a bit dazed and confused. He doesn't know where he is as Sherry. Heard the voice of Cleary. He cops a heavy one from Simpkin. At the back of the stoppage, Hanley. Got it to Campbell. Been good in game 100. And that's nice fishing as he spots up Rowbottom.
1: Yeah, slick little handball releases Roberts. He was under the pump. Went with a low ball. Stevens got back. Zuha there, little forward handball. Caleb Daniel must clear. And it's a clever kick into the corridor. Spargo's got it. So called to play on. Just backward of the centre circles. McDonald. Lloyd gets in. Zuha. And it'll come back.
0: It's one of the great calls. He did a backward somersault as he called holding the ball.
1: And got up smiling. I love it. They found it wide. The Swans. McCartan and Cunningham. McCartan probes. Inside 50. Dettoli can't mark. McKercher did well to bring it to grass. Charlie still sweats upon O'Sullivan. O'Sullivan keeps it in.
2: That was like a gymnastics routine in the Commonwealth Games.
0: Like,
2: I wanted Roy and HG just to commentate that one.
0: Batted Sav, batted Sav.
2: That was into a Chico roll.
0: Look at him, and he just got on his knees. He gave the holding the ball.
2: Oh, defensive goal square combo. That was a true batted Sav into a Chico roll. As Parker reels it in one mitt. The sting got out of this one. 8 minutes left. Swans by 49 as Bolton's choking on his tongue. Bench gets it off to Simpkin.
1: His third minty just went in his mouth as well as Wicks punches to grass. Defensive 50. Zuha will sweat upon this. He puts the pressure on. Zuha, well done. Allows Darling in. Then DeSpargo arrives on the scene one way. Then the other does Charlie. A little handball wide. That came to Dawson. Dawson comes through. Heavy clap.
2: He's out.
1: Heavy clash. Stevens went back with a fly. Heavy collision with Hanley. And the ball got hammered through for a minor score, but that was a huge clash.
0: But Hanley's come off ball, and it's all right. It's just an all-body spoil, but he just collected him. And the contact was hip on head, and Stevens is in the hands of the trainers at the moment.
1: Both players committed to the footy.
2: He's on his feet. That's the good news.
1: Yeah, Dill Stevens is up. He's walking with the trainers.
2: He doesn't know where he is.
1: He needs to come from the ground looking at those pitches.
2: Yep.
1: So a little break in play here. Sydney 109. North 61. 22 play final term. Dill Stevens is jogging from the ground, so that is good news. So we await him to vacate the area. The minus score, and Sydney will bring it. Sydney skipper there to, will do the proceedings.
6: Yeah, you're right. We're going to wait till he's.
2: So he's coming to the bench in front of our man for Bob Jones team. Us, Justin Edwards, what are you seeing?
4: Yeah, coming to the bench, Dylan Stevens. The former Swan is a high five with a couple of the Swans, Tom Papley and Sam Wicks, on his way off as well, and he's going to get the proper concussion test now from the doctor.
2: Stuff, Justin. He's in there all afternoon, into the twilight, into the evening. Bob Jones, team answers. Hamley, the cockroach. Airball's wide. Stops and props Lloyd. Little fanning ball forward. Well done, Cleary. Didn't pick him earlier tonight. He's looking for the bald melon. He's got some hair now. He wheels inside. Little right foot ball up to the 50. Will Green the target. Sticky hits from the big boy. The big giraffe wheels and goes. Right foot ball, top of the square. Common there. Free kick, McDonald's. Against Logue, who can't believe it, he looks to the sky. And McDonald will go back to kick his second for the night.
0: It was terrific work from Will Green. Actually, he was the one who tried to get Errol Goulden free, so he tried to put the block on and then found himself with a little bit of space, but clean hands and then to wheel around and drive it long. As we see, the Triple M Harvey Norman replay and the visual cue, Logue had the hands around the waist.
2: This will be the exclamation mark on a good night here for the Swans. Been a tough week. But McDonald delivers some joy here for the Swans faithful that have come out tonight to support their team. 30,058 of them are up on their feet. And they extend the lead, the Swans. 16-19, 115. The Roos 9-7-61. Triple M Beacon Trade scoreboard.
0: Just looking at the Grundy versus Sherry matchup, and Grundy's had 7 clearances himself, 27 hit-outs. Sherry's had 17, and it's 7 hit-outs to advantage in favour of Grundy to 5 on the Triple M Red Z Lemming stats. But you look at disposals as well, Grundy being influential, 26 disposals, and Sherry's had 19.
3: That's Jude Bolton with us this evening. Seabus Super built you something the smart way. It's been a 6-goal-to-1 final term. For McDonald's Arim Hot Water, Triple M rocks footy. They go forward again. Rowbottom paddles it forward. Simpkin, a couple of hard heads going at it there. Trembath forward, little handball. O'Sullivan set upon. Cootie and Wicks bring him down, and we'll get another ball up inside the centre circles.
0: Charlie Curnow's being rested now.
2: You rest the big dogs. Bob Jones, Seamarts, Justin.
4: Stevens headed down to the North Melbourne rooms.
2: As Hanley pins back his ears, he wants to join the party. He misses out to the left, minus score.
0: He's also resting Mills and the likes of McCartan and Braden Campbell as well, getting a spell.
1: So North will bring it back in. Caleb Daniel gallops away, advances to the eastern side with a good kick to O'Sullivan. So at halfback, he wants to come and bite some off in the corridor. Is that a free kick to North? I think it is. It'll come back. Cootie was away too for Sydney, but he'll have to hand it back to Banch. Banch, you're going to go back behind the mark. Always trying to get away with it, don't they? So he squirts it wide, and North will build from halfback. A little bit of time and space from Goita.
2: Yep.
1: That's the one. Sorry, come out wrong. So Goita will prod inside Zerha. Zerha marks 35 from home.
0: Yeah, strong lead from Zerha.
1: So Zerha a chance at his third. Goita was the man, delivered it.
2: It was definitely Goita.
1: Goita's cousin.
2: Yes.
1: So Zerha a chance for his third. What do you make of North season, Jude? 9 wins to date.
2: Are you still with us?
1: Yeah, sort of. Zerha towards goal. And he's pushed it to the far side. It'll be a minor score for the Roos. 54 points the difference. Triple M Beacon Trade scoreboard. 16-20 plays 9-8.
0: Some frustrating, losses here and there where they were super close, pushed Collingwood close and a number of other results, but, dismantled by Fremantle and other teams as well, Geelong and Adelaide throughout the season. So I think there's some green shoots, though.
2: North Melbourne surge back inside 50. Zerhaas has to beat two. The spore came, ground level. Cunningham there. He'll lay the tackle on O'Sullivan. Got it out to Zerhaas. Snaps around the body. He's put it back across the face and bench. Fortuitous. Landed in his arms and he'll go back for a set shot from 20.
0: He goes back with bravery. Absolutely strong in the air here, bench.
2: Improves the angle but doesn't improve the kick. Only just scrapes it in across the face, minus score. I'll tell you one person who will be happy. Actually, two people that will be happy, part of the Triple M family. At the start of the year, the Chew Man said if North Melbourne get 10 wins, he was going to get the sleeve. And Hosko said if they got the 10 wins, she would get the North Melbourne logo tattooed on her body as well.
0: Wow.
2: So they've only had the 9 wins. And so, Chew Man, he'll be in the spa tonight. He'll be celebrating that he doesn't have to get that sleeve.
0: Tattoo artist is disappointed.
1: Wow. The Vengabus.
2: The Vengabus was going to get the logo.
1: The Vengabus
2: was going to get the kangaroo. Jeez, Hosko.
1: We need to talk, Hosko. So Cunningham goes up towards centre wing. Totolikova gets to the back. Clever Caleb Daniel. Caught in a tackle. Has to release to Simpkin. And now McKercher turns back into the corridor. Squirts it towards Griffin Logue. And they advance to the eastern side.
2: That's a high ball and a sit and wait out there, Combin. 3.5 left in this one. Dominant performance. They lead by 53. Handball down the wing. Bench. Still trying. Sold some candy around Rampy. And then from 80, it's a high ride football into the pocket. Well done, Larky. Judged it nicely off the boot. Sarong caught off guard. And he'll go back for a set shot.
0: Yeah, terrific mark from Larky in the front half. Yeah, that's the long ball came in. Swans just caught napping there. Trying to come over for the spoil, but he was strong in the mark.
2: So 45 goals so far this year. It's coming off 41 last year, so a slight improvement from Larky. He waves the ball around and the kick on its way, but it's skinny. And a minor. So you have to enter the off-season, the captain, try and rally the troops. They have improved, but can they go to the next level in 27? That's the big question everyone will have over the Roos in the off-season.
1: Sydney, use it via hand to Goulden. He goes up towards centre wing, the ball out of play. So, Leary just crashing into the fence. Caleb Daniel, they help each other up. And we'll get a ball out. So Sydney in complete control. 6-1 final term. We'll set them apart from the visitors this evening. Green and Sherry lock arms, centre wing ball in. Rampy waits at the back. Simpkin put a good tackle on him, spills to Cunningham. He was clever in a crisis. A little handball to Rowbottom. Rowbottom driving ball towards centre wing. And marked by Parker. So Parker's got a little bit of time. No real hurry. Is the ex-Swan great? He'll go to McDonald now. McDonald looks up. Driving ball towards the dangerous spot.
2: Big Nares came down. Offhand Zerhaas kicked in the back of his teammate. Pinch. Handball's back out to Larky. It's hot potato style. And then Curtis. He saw Hardiman. But cutting it off was Lloyd.
0: Jordan's all free here.
1: Look at this.
2: He is on his Pat Malone. And he's just waltzing. Listen to the applause. Soak it in, Errol. You are on fire at the moment. Left foot ball up to the 50. Campbell back with a fly. Well done, Logue. And spalled out of bounds.
1: Maybe he wanted an inside 50 stoppage, Errol.
2: What's his metres gained tonight? We know he had over 1,000 last week.
0: Yeah, that would have just taken him over the mark, I believe.
2: Really?
0: Enough? 962, I think.
2: 962. Still a minute 46 left in this one.
1: I wonder if Brisbane are doing their homework. I'm sure they are. The ball comes back in. Green leaves it behind. Dettoli threw his right shoe at it. High ball. That'll bring rain. McDonald can't mark. Combin did well. Pushed it towards the boundary line. McDonald followed it up. Guess who's got the footy again? Goulden now. A forward little handball. Back to McDonald.
0: Oh.
1: A little banana. That'll do, Logan McDonald. He's got 3. Sydney, you got 17. 17-20, 122. North Melbourne, 19-64, Triple M Beacon Trade scoreboard.
0: Yeah, great reward for effort for Logan McDonald. He was one who's, you know, competed in the air and hasn't always fallen his way, but this time it comes in, he's able to just get off Conlon after the fist comes down and then gives the handball off and gets back up for another lick of the ice cream. And what a finish on the Triple M Harvey Norman replay. Just a little banana. And sprinted off afterwards.
2: Off to the races. Been a big day here today, the SCG doubleheader earlier today. In the AFLW, it was the Swans over the Bombers in front of 16,672. And they got done by 24 points. Here in front of 30,000, just over. It's the Swans by 58 as Rowbottom once more back inside 50. Under pressure here, Logue broke the tackle. Got it to Daniel. Little drive-by back to Logue. Wants to handball his way outside 50. Missed the target. Past Harry Kyle. Trembar. Mops up. Gets it to Daniel. Oh, how about that for a little dislodge off the hips there. Hanley went flying. And now Daniel. McKercher. Dying minute. McKercher. Bites off a ball. Hard work here for Parker. Provided the block for Hardiman. Just measures it low and flat down the line. Simkin. He'll run to 70, runs his full quota, bombs it long. One last effort here, and a big pluck from Tristan Sherry.
0: Took it.
2: He's caught it down, the big man. As always, tried hard all night, and he'll go back to kick his first.
0: Harry. Outstanding. The work rate deep from Sherry. Goes to the goal square.
2: As easy as you like, off a couple of steps. Big Sherry pokes it home. A late consolation prize here for the Roos. 10-10-70. The Swans 17-20, 122. As Dean Cox and his men start to make their way out of the box.
0: You can see Dean Cox up on the big screen at the moment. There's 30,000 people turned up after what they've had in terms of a week of hell. It was a standing ovation for some of the players out there. And a big turn up, as we mentioned before the game, for the AFLW, which is 16,000, twice as many as they've ever had at any Sydney AFLW, and a very emotional Callum Mills on the boundary line, giving the crowd applause.
1: So we're back in the middle. Restart. Siren sounds to put an end to the home and away season for the Swans and the Kangas. And it's the Swans by 52 points. 17-20, 122. They defeat the Roos 10-10-70. Their 18th win of the home and away season and second spot on the ladder, Jude.
0: Yeah, we've just got Logan McDonald with a shot after the siren. He took a mark which was paid, but there's a lot of emotion you can see. And particularly from the Swans skipper, who finished the last 5 minutes on the boundary, on the bench.
1: So he's already kicked three. Goes with a low hard ball towards goal, and it's a minor score. So margin will be 53 points. It'll be 17-21, 123. They defeat the Roos 10-10-70 after an emotional week in their history.

0: off of McDonald's, Remote Water, Triple M Rocks Footy. When the footy's on and you can't miss a moment, get Macca's delivered for a 99-cent delivery fee only on the My Macca's app. The Triple M Amy Review, Amy Clangers for good. Let's go downstairs straight away. Thanks to Fox Sport and Callum Bills.
1: I'm so grateful for our fans to stick with us. And how we stayed so united as a club this week. I'm really proud of that.
2: It's a chance to smile, Callum. Look at them all, and they're all cheering for you guys. Have you ever seen them do that before?
1: They do it for us every week, but this week felt a little bit extra special.
2: And just to the five guys who came into this side, they certainly held their own, and they stood up in a moment that's been a really hard week for the football club. How much do you credit them?
1: Yeah, they've been amazing. The whole footy club's amazing. We talked about it as a team. We have a system that we believe in, and whoever plays it will come in and do it, and today was proof of that, and we've gone finals.
2: Congratulations on the win. Enjoy the week off. Well done.
1: Thanks.
0: We thank Fox Sports and Callan Mills. We'll get to a break. We'll pull it apart for you after this short one. 53-point winners, the Swans. 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
0: The full time in the SCG, and it was the Swans. An impressive 18th win of the home and away season. 53-point winners over North. 17-21, 123 to 10-10, 70. 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Fresh food that proves your dog's poo's just glorious.
18: Look, I thought, in terms of the ruse, I thought Zerha was terrific, and Simpkin and Sherry, and also Caleb Daniel. But I gave one vote to Braden Campbell from the Swans. I just thought his in his 100th game, his pressure and intensity, his selflessness, his ability to bring his teammates in, but also kicked a couple as well and looked really dangerous. Just getting back into his footy, he had 20 disposals and the two goals. Two votes I gave to Callum Mills. 26 disposals. He was influential off the half-back and really organising that back defensive 50. And then three votes I gave to Errol Goulden, who's had another 41 disposals, been averaging 40 disposals for the last month. And he was just huge in terms of his influence. And you could see even when Charlie Curnow ran across to grab his left boot and just give his left boot a little tap and pat.
19: Little boosh.
0: Just say thank you.
19: Special moment. Great to have you, Bolts, tonight. You've been superb. Tonight's McDelivery moment. That happened. It was a big moment, actually. You always remember your first goal in the big time, and this happened earlier tonight on Triple M Footy.
0: Grundy. Done well this afternoon, giving Sydney a first look to Roberts. Roberts' little left shoe to a dangerous spot. No one could take the mark. Charlie at the back. A little handball out to Harry Kyle. Harry Kyle! First goal in AFL footy. And it was a beauty. Round the body on the right shoe.
18: Yeah, you can just see the Swans here going around to all the fans who've shown up today. And there's a lot of talk of even just an exodus after the AFLW, but 30,000 hung around to see this young side, and there's a lot of green shoots. You know, you can see the speed and the fast legs that they've brought into the side, and they've got two home finals. What can they achieve from second spot? I don't think anyone's gives them an opportunity, really, but they've got some talent on this list to push and give it their best shot.
0: They certainly have 18 wins for the home and away season. They finish in second place. 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About inside a minute, we've got to say goodbye from the SCG. Timmy, thank you to you. Great to see you fly out from the deep south.
19: Great to be here again,
18: Big
19: Snap.
18: Tim.
19: Fantastic.
18: Love having you
19: boys
18: in Sydney, mate.
19: Yep.
0: All right, we've got to get out of here. Quick tip. Brisbane, Frio, who do you like?
19: Brisbane Lions to win the flag.
0: Brisbane Lions.
18: The Lions for me.
0: All right, coming up next on Triple M, it's West Coast hosting Hawthorn live from Optus Stadium for McDonald's. 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
1: Hey there, Stephen Zoyce with you. Essendon have wrapped up their worst campaign in more than 90 years, finishing 2-21 and with the wooden spoon. It came after a 10-point loss to Port at Marvel Stadium the Savo, a possible fairy tale end to Zach Merritt's career in red and black spoiled by the power. Port's Jace Burgoyne telling Triple M Footy they knew the challenge ahead.
2: We sort of talked about it throughout the week. You know, we were trying to get the win so we could sort of springboard ourselves into the preseason, I guess, and sort of, you know, end on a high and then sort of have some momentum going forward. And yeah, obviously we were able to do that, which was nice, and hopefully now going forward we can, you know, build some momentum from now.
1: And Swans chairman Andrew Pridham says the club will take a good hard look at its culture after 5 players were stood down for the rest of the season. Pridham apologising to fans and victims impacted, calling the players' behaviour unsatisfactory.
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1: A shower or two and 18 degrees at Optus Stadium. We're up shortly. It's the Eagles and Hawks as Triple M rocks footy.
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10: Yes, and we're at Optus Stadium this afternoon for a late one. Over here in Perth, Lockie Reed and commentary alongside Tommy Atkinson. And of course, our experts, the Savo for West Coast and Hawthorn. A Hawthorn legend sitting behind me now.
11: Yes.
10: Premiership hero.
11: Idiot.
10: One of the greats of the football
11: Idiot.
10: Club. Xavier Ellis, welcome to you.
11: No, you're being a smart ass, Lock. I'll check you in a minute.
10: One of the greats.
11: No, you're being very facetious.
12: I think he's out there. He's going to be holding up the banner. They're going to run past and high five.
11: No, I did all that last night.
10: Andrew Embley, welcome to you.
13: G'day, Lock. Should be an interesting game tonight. Obviously, Hawthorn know exactly what's in front of them. West Coast, I think they're just waiting for the finish right now. They've had some moments this year, winning the 4 games after only 1 game last year. I think they've certainly shown some signs that if they can keep some of these kids together, they're going to be an improved team next year. But... geez, probably just making up the numbers this afternoon.
14: Oh, this man won't want to hear it, Embers. We've got a special guest.
10: A little hard early. I would have kept that until after. Let's head down for Bob Jane T-Marts. 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Caitlin Bassett, you are just not making up the numbers for our broadcast.
15: Thank
10: this
15: you.
10: Afternoon.
15: I appreciate that. I do have Sam Radford here, the assistant coach of the Mids. You've made it slightly awkward for our interview today, so I appreciate that, boys. Sam, thanks for joining us. Last game of the season. What's training been like? What's the vibe been like knowing that you don't get to do it all again next week?
16: Yeah, it's been a really good week. The boys have had heaps of energy. Obviously, the Waffle had a big game yesterday where they needed to win to make finals. Didn't quite get over the line, but the boys are up for it tonight, and hopefully we're not just making up the numbers like you guys set up there.
11: No, not you guys. Andrew Embley, Sam.
13: G'day, Sam. It's Embers here. We have a lot of fun here at Triple M. But, hey, just tell us about your first year, obviously, coming over from Adelaide, working with some incredible people, in particular Harley Reid. Just tell us how you've been able to come in and enjoy your first season.
16: Yeah, I've loved it. It wasn't Adelaide, Embers. It was Melbourne, mate. But
13: before,
12: no, the plane stopped at Adelaide.
16: We flew over Adelaide on the way here as a family. But no, look, absolutely loved this year. Gone from a really experienced midfield at Melbourne to a really inexperienced one at West Coast. Obviously, there's a few older heads with Yoey and TK that are in there, but have loved. Seeing some of the development of the boys, they're really keen on trying to get better. They work hard. Really impressed with what they're trying to go after. So yeah, hopefully it'll be an exciting couple of years.
13: We keep speaking about Harley Reid, but geez, he's a very special player. You obviously watched him from afar the last few years, but to be able to work with him really closely, and you know, we see how strong and powerful he is for a young kid. But I you know, I was fortunate enough to play with some very, very good West Coast Eagles players, but you know, he right now just looks like he's going to be an absolute superstar of the competition.
16: Yeah, he's had a fantastic year. Like, yeah, I keep forgetting he's 21, he's in his third year. He gets a fair bit of attention every week. And just his power's off the charts. It's like seeing it up close at training. His ability, like what he does with his fend-offs and getting out of traffic, he does at training. And the boys just can't tackle him. He's added some other things to his game. I think he's got a lot more uncontested possession as well this year. And as well as being absolutely elite around the ball at stoppage. So, you know, he's getting better and better each year, and we want him to keep sort of developing, and it's exciting to see potentially where he can get to.
17: Co-captain Liam Duggan managed for the last round, just typically sore, and the old boy just put the legs up and go into an off-season.
16: Yeah, he was pretty sore throughout the week, Duggo. Yeah. He wasn't able to train. He had a bit of a knee, a bit of a quad, and then he had a bit of a sore calf, and he got that scanned after training. So he's actually got a bit of a nick in the calf, so yep. He's gone out of the emergency list, and Harvey Johnson came in as an emergency.
17: Now, the Hawks, mate, they've been a little bit indifferent the last couple of weeks. What's the main thing, or the number one thing that goes on the whiteboard when preparing for Hawthorn?
16: I think you just don't want them allowed to have too much time and space. They're all just beautiful kicks of the ball. They play a little bit differently to a lot of teams, like how big they make the ground on offense, how they run, how they move the ball. We certainly don't want to be trying to play a shootout against them. So we're going to try and make it as contested as we can, and put them in a game that they probably don't want to be in. So if we let them have their way and have plenty of time to kick and mark, it'll be a tough night.
17: The Wizard Watson, we've seen light up stadiums around Australia. It's not a role typically, I'm sure, someone dives into with enormous confidence. Who's going to be the one that we see lining up with Watson early?
16: Yeah, I think it'll potentially be probably Stas or Hoffey will get him. And those guys might sort of share it a bit with him. But yeah, he's a pretty exciting player. So he's another guy that you just can't give time and space to. So we'll give it to those boys who have done a pretty good job on some dangerous small forwards this year, so hopefully they can get it done tonight.
18: Sam, do you think you've got the midfield mix right this year in selection? It seems that TK and Yo have spent a lot of time in that midfield, and some younger guys like who are playing today, sort of Dersmer and Tommy Gross and maybe even Herbert and Bo Allen, are they a chance to get more time through there this afternoon, or do they have to wait till next year?
16: Yeah, look, we've used Willem in there a fair bit, and it's always a balance, like a first-year player. He's pretty slight. We sort of started him on the wing. We put him inside. He's gone a little bit forward. Trying to get the balance has been difficult. Yoey's mainly done centre bounce and gone forward. It's only been probably the last 2 weeks he's played as a mid. And we're just trying to balance it where we don't want to absolutely cook these young guys.
18: Yeah.
16: But clearly, like Willem, Bo Allen, these guys are our future through the middle of the ground, but we still feel that Yoey and TK got a fair bit to offer and help develop the next inside mids at the club.
18: Did you see the waffle yesterday? Yourselves had Elijah Hewitt play, saw Clay Hall play, and they got up close and personal with a kid who a chance to be at the club next year, Heath Melody, who played for the Waffle Claremont side. He was dynamic, wasn't he?
16: Yeah, watched him actually a fair bit, and they had two young kids out there. He was out.

0: So Elijah Hewitt played well, but yeah, they're two young kids with bright futures ahead of them.
1: You mentioned Willem just before, and obviously first year, done some wonderful things. You know, I know 3 or 4 weeks ago against the Western Bulldogs, you put him on Bonton Pally, and, you know, great learning experience for him through the midfield. You've thrown him around a little bit to protect him. Where do you see his best position, and where can we see him mainly play this afternoon?
0: I think today he might sort of move around a little bit, but best position I see is inside mid. I just think he's just got something really different to a lot of midfielders. His aerial game when he runs and jumps at the ball is exciting. Like he jumps like a key position player when he flies at the ball. Yep. I didn't realise till he got to the club how good his GPS is, both high speed and his actual acceleration is elite. So it's a matter of just building his body, his stoppage craft. He can hopefully learn off his housemate Harley and Yowie and TK and these guys. But I think ideally I'd love to see him as an inside mid going forward for us.
2: Sam, great to have you on, and thanks very much for having a little bit of fun. We apologise for Embers. Next time we do an interview with him, he will not be up here in the commentary box.
1: Thanks, Sam.
0: All good. Thanks a lot, guys. Have a good one.
2: There he goes, Sam Radford, joining us here from the West Coast Eagles. We'll go into the Hawks rooms a little later on. And Embers, not a great start for you, Andrew Embley. We'll be talking about you in a few moments' time.
3: Room for improvement.
2: There is a lot of room for improvement here in the commentary box and outside world as well. I've got some questions coming your way. It is the Hawks and the Eagles coming your way very soon. McDonald's Arena Hot Water, Triple M Rocks Footy.
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1: We're off the stadium here for a big evening of AFL footy. It's the West Coast Eagles up against Hawthorn. The Hawks, well, they can jump further up the top of the ladder, or maybe even into third, depending on how they go here this evening.
2: You want some numbers and how they'll do it?
1: Please, give it to me.
2: So it's roughly between 90 and 100 points. So if West Coast score 40, Hawthorn need to score 130. Whereas if West Coast score, say, 70, they've got to score 166. That's 96. So it's somewhere between 90 and 100, depending on how many points West Coast score.
1: So, and that's to get into third position.
2: The third, which means they'll play Sydney.
1: Yep.
2: Which we think it might be the Friday night, the second night. We're thinking the Thursday night, Fremantle here. So, you can see why they'll be working so hard to try and get on into that third spot against the Sydney side, who are pretty depleted at the moment. Saying that, they were awesome against North Melbourne today.
1: Certainly were. 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I'm going to ask you about Hawthorn in a few moments' time, because I know you're excited. The Mighty Hawks are in town. You'd be catching up with all your mates there at the footy club. Why are you shaking your head?
3: No, I was excited. Quite a few flew in for Jack Gunston's 300.
1: Yes. So can you give us a few names that have come?
3: I think Ruffy might be coming over. Liam Shields is here. John Segler.
1: That's pretty cool.
3: Taylor Duray. And then obviously Matt Spanger works at the club. Max Bailey. Sam, there's quite a few that still work there. No, it's good to see some familiar faces.
1: Yeah, awesome stuff. What a great...
2: Is that why the voice is...
3: I've got this voice thing. I don't know. I've got to give radio away.
2: I saw him on Friday night. He hosted an event at Frothtown in a big boxing ring. He was in fine form. There was a dad bod competitions.
1: How'd he go?
2: He was good.
1: Did you strip your top off?
3: No, I was even fighting out of my weight class. Believe that.
1: Talking about dads, Andrew Embley, how's your week been, mate?
4: I'm a dad, yep.
1: Yeah.
4: Got five of them.
1: Been
4: a good week.
1: No more?
4: No more.
1: Can you guarantee that it's no more?
4: Well, sometimes these things don't always go through, but fair to say it's five and done for Embers. He's finished.
1: How did the operation go?
4: Listen, went very good, yes. Mr. Dr. James Chen did a very good job. Thanks, Doc. He did say make sure don't drink any alcohol, don't drive the car. Definitely didn't drive the car. Had a couple of beers Friday afternoon. There was no pain.
3: No.
4: There was no pain on Friday.
1: When did you have the old slipper?
4: Friday morning.
1: Yeah. And you're feeling good now?
4: Feeling good, yes. Yep. My wife took me out for lunch straight after to celebrate.
3: Now, am I right in saying that maybe you thought you were going in for a local and they put oxygen on him and he knocked him out? He didn't even know it was a general.
4: I actually did honestly think that I was just going in for a little bit local. And then when they put the mask on, I certainly wasn't complaining.
3: Yeah, I know. seeing 3 hours.
4: Yeah, I tried to fight it, but now I woke up and, feeling really good. So the nurses there at Bethesda Hospital did a wonderful job. And
2: are you paying for this? Because you're given two plugs already.
4: No. HBF, they looked after
2: me. Three.
3: Now, I do find it interesting, Lockie, that a gentleman would drive a car. Now, usually when you get a car, you get given two keys. One's a spare key in case you lose... The original.
1: Yes. So you keep it in your...
3: So Embers drives with both keys on the same thing. run me through this setup with both keys on it. The wonderful Toyota, I would say.
4: Good on you. Good on the team there at Scannyvale and Maddie's and Toyota. They do a wonderful job. I do have two keys. I think I'm still under the influence of Friday.
2: Is that because that's how they gave them to you and you haven't taken one off yet?
4: No, actually, I've got the wife's cars in for a service and they've given me a loan car and they've just given me these keys, so I've just taken them and I'll drop the car back tomorrow.
1: So, and have you got a footy game? Are you in the Legends game?
4: Yes, heading over to Melbourne next week, next Thursday night. Legends game is always a nice trip over there.
2: And some of the
4: looking forward to
1: it. We'll be calling it on Triple M, I think, as well. Triple M will be covering it.
4: I hope so.
1: Are you going to put on a show?
4: Well, last year I was got a couple of fumbles early.
1: Did you get suspended last year?
4: No. What happened was that lunatic Dave Hughes tried to line me up, and he came off second best. I've never seen someone's shadow do so much impact on a bloke in my life. I mean, he went down. From a shallow... Oh, mate.
2: Ever since he's never been so popular.
4: Ever since that, he has just sold out, tours around the country. I mean, I did send him, a little text the other day and just said, mate, listen, I have completely resurrected your career.
2: That's all because of you.
3: He's certainly active on social media. He's back.
2: Do you know anybody that you're playing with?
4: Well, Buddy Franklin is playing.
2: Yes,
4: yep. Nick Riewoldt will be there.
2: Correct. Do you get a phone call?
4: Yes. Yep. Yeah, you get a little email to say, listen, you're keen. Oh, obviously, I had a big impact the last few years. They're really keen to get Embers back, I'm pretty sure. So there's a few people getting paid. I can assure you Embers is not.
2: No.
3: I reckon you third person yourself six times in the last 10 minutes.
1: He's unleashed 20 sponsors and now third
4: there's, person. There's a few, what do they call those social media influencers playing for the All-Star team?
2: So you've got Cyril.
4: Oh, Cyril. Andrew
2: McLeod. Just get out of Cyril's way.
4: There we go.
2: Just
4: Norm Smith.
3: Yep. What about Andrew McLeod? First Norm Smith was the first time he ever had 30 disposals, and his second Norm Smith was the second time he ever had 30 disposals.
4: Talk about standing up in big games. He's mate. Star.
2: The concern for your side is there could be a fight amongst the team. You've got Hayden Ballantyne and Mitch Robinson on the same side, and you.
4: I'm okay. Those are the two other lunatics.
2: You and Bellas?
4: Me and Bellas are all right, yeah. Bellas. I had a horse with Bellas.
2: Did you?
4: I did.
3: Is he still training?
4: I think he's still training.
1: Runs his own shop. So there you go.
4: Yeah.
1: Any other names there?
2: Well, the Victorian team's coached by the great Joel Selwood.
3: Yeah. Mm-hmm.
2: He'll do a great job. Dusty's playing.
1: Yep.
2: Gary Albert Jr., Dane Swan, Dyson Hempel, Campbell Brown. He'll make a big statement, aren't there?
3: Brownie, he's sending over a bottle of whiskey. Brownie's got his own whiskey that's just come out, and the sticker is him in handcuffs on the golf course when he got arrested.
1: The front of the
3: I had to ask which time. He'd been in the back of the van a few times, but it was from the Gold Coast.
2: Triple M Zone Dale Thomas is playing.
1: Yeah, nice.
2: And they're captained by the Fev.
1: Right, well, that'll be good.
2: Evolution.
4: They were disappointing last year, the Vics. Very disappointing, so they'll have to be better this year.
1: So where will you play, do you think? You'll be on the wing?
4: I thought I was going to start on the wing last year, but I started on the bench.
1: Right.
4: So
1: you might be on the bench.
4: And then I thought I was going to come on, and I never
1: did. Who's the coach?
4: Well, last year, Shane Crawford was the coach, and this year, Kane Corns is the coach. Correct. Shane Crawford's going to be the
3: skipper.
4: Just
3: saw the Corn. He's only a couple of boxes over.
4: Is he? Yep.
3: We'll get a word in. He's the one actually who alluded to my shirt first that I've got bird shit on.
1: Yes, he was spewing.
3: That's unlucky. A fresh, crisp shirt.
4: He's actually been rolling with no shirt in recent times, hasn't he, the Corn?
2: Corn?
4: Yes.
1: Well, he does his little walk along as he's going to work without a shirt on and just talks footy.
2: The softening of the Corn's been good.
1: Yeah. Hey, Choice Hotels around the grounds, plenty of games played already. This is obviously the last one of the round. The Saints and Gold Coast got us started, and Gold Coast finally got on the winner's board, which was good for them. So they had a win on Thursday night. It was a crack in the game. The Collingwood-Brisbane one. Brisbane are looking the goods, aren't they?
3: Final round's been a fizzlelock.
1: Mm. Okay.
3: Look, mate, Collingwood, they hardly played that second half.
1: Yeah. Yep, true. Then the Blues surprised Fremantle. Far can Carlton go in this?
3: Yeah, they're running hot at the moment, aren't they?
1: Real good. So they'll take on the Demons, who lost to the Western Bulldogs.
3: Which, obviously, Josh Fraser's got that job, and rightfully so, because of his the turnaround at the footy club.
1: Mm.
3: But you would have thought Jamie Graham would have been up to his ears over here in Western Australia at Fremantle for that role that, obviously, he couldn't give it anywhere else because of the performances. But it was interesting.
1: And, of course, the Cats smashed the Tigers. We had a little bit of action between the Adelaide Crows and the Giants. In the end, that was a 56-point win to the Crows. So they're thereabouts, aren't they? We're not blown away by the Crows, but they're just getting the job done. Obviously, last year they finished top of the table and then
4: went
1: bundled
4: out straight sets,
1: didn't they? Straight sets.
4: Yeah, so they were up and about this year. They're just sort of flying under the radar a little bit, but they're going to have to be very good from outside the top four.
1: And Port Adelaide and the Bombers. Port got the job done there by 10 points. Sydney and North Melbourne obviously played earlier on today. A good win from the Swans and plenty of emotion after the game.
4: It's been a big week for the Sydney Swans, so I'm glad that I've got a game done and dusted now. Hey, normally when there's a little bit of smoke, there's fire. Lock.
3: Go on, do some breaking news noise.
4: Right now, word is around the AFL that Mark McVeigh in the box seat to be appointed Essendon coach. So
3: I'm
4: shocked. It's been reported that he will report to the board on Monday. And sources saying that Mark McVeigh could be the next Essendon coach.
3: Just sources say he's reading it directly off the AFL Instagram.
2: Jay Clarkson's tweeted those exact words to present to the Essendon board on Monday.
4: If I had one of those Twitter accounts, I would have actually put it on, but I don't. We'll go with that.
1: Do we think Hurdy's involved in some way?
2: You couldn't have him as a head of coaching sitting above Mark McVeigh. Surely not.
3: I've got no idea.
1: Or something like that.
3: I mean, Essendon are pretty poor. So, like, whoever's coaching is going to cop some hits. They have drafted really well, though, the last couple of years. Credit to Matty Rosa and the crew there. They've nailed their draft picks, so they'll get another good crop this year. So, but they're going to take a few more beatings, I would have thought, over the next couple of years.
1: All right, we're going to head inside the Hawks rooms in just a few moments. We're not far away, in fact, about 40 minutes away from the bounce of the footy here. And we'll also catch up on the cricket, because the Aussies finally played some decent test cricket. We'll hear from one of the Aussies in a few moments as well. For McDonald's and Remont Water, Triple M Rocks Footy.
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1: Yes, the West Coast Eagles out on Optus Stadium, and so too are the Hawks. We're not far away from the, well, ball-up of the footy later here tonight. A late start over here in the West. A 5:20 start here, so that's Western Standard Time. So we're waiting for this game to get underway. Could have done it a little quicker, I would have thought, X-Man. But anyway, Australia smashed Bangladesh by an innings and 51 runs. We're talking cricket, of course. Mitch Stark, man of the match with 10 wickets for the match. Also named the man of the series. And after the game, after the victory, Callum Ferguson and Merv Hughes caught up with Travis Head.
9: And look who we've got here. We've got the AB medalist.
11: Right in the middle here, Travis.
9: You've taken your medal off. What's going on?
20: It's in my bag. So I mean, now I get home, yeah.
11: He's got too many to carry around his neck.
20: We've finally had a good week, so might break it out again.
9: Well, the big thing from us, from Darwin to here, you would expect an experienced team like Australia to bounce back. You hit back hard. What was said in between the games?
20: Not a lot. I thought Pat spoke pretty well about how well Bangladesh played and just outplayed us. So we haven't been great upstarters over the last couple of years in the first test of the summer, but what we've been able to do over the last few years is be able to bring it back. And like, that's exactly what he said. Not much need to be said. I heard Kez say the same thing midweek about making sure we turn up, and we're able to do that.
11: It's interesting you say that, Trav, because it did seem like there was quite a calmness on day one. You know, there was a lot of chat in between. It just did not seem to faze you guys at all.
20: Well, you're used to the chat once you've been around. When you've been involved with and this team's been involved together for a long period of time. Yeah. And yeah, we certainly have gone through some ups and downs. And like I said, we haven't been great starters in first tests over, two or three years. So we have copped some criticism after a first test over the last few years. So we should be used to going through that and working through that. But yeah, that rubs off from Ronnie and Pat about the calmness and the detail and the planning. And we didn't change anything during the week. We just rocked up and we knew what we needed to do, and we're able to do that.
9: Well, wind the clock back almost 12 months, the first test against England in Perth. At lunch on the second day, you guys were under that much pressure and comping pump from the media.
20: Yep.
9: You end up winning that game, you get away from it. And that's, I think, what everyone expected to see in Darwin, was just to fight back, and particularly in that second innings. And while we did, we just didn't quite get enough runs to put Bangladesh under pressure.
20: Yeah, they outplayed us last week. And I think, again, I spoke a bit about it going into the first test around, they're a good career team. And expectation out, like weighing up different series against different opposition, I think, certain media outlets or certain people probably just thought it was going to be a bit of a walkover, and it certainly wasn't going to be that, and we knew it wasn't that, and we got put under pressure from day one, and we weren't able to gain that back. In past series and past games, we have been able to draw that, and we spoke about that in Darwin, about through that test, thinking that we could still really win that game, but we just left ourselves too much work to do, and we couldn't draw it back like we had done in the past. So yeah, nice to, I guess, play really well this week.
11: Mate, the schedule is hectic. I mean, it keeps great. Coming at you. Yeah. And you've got to find time just to reset and grab a week here if you can. Talk us through. You've got Harare coming up over in Zimbabwe into the for some one days, and then the test series in South Africa. What does the preparation look like going in between?
20: Yeah, and we've got all our media commitments over the next 2 weeks. So we do all that content and jam that all in before we go. But I think Harare is going to be really important for us. One, I wouldn't mind. I'd like to get another look at Zim. They knocked us off in the T20 World Cup, so nice to get a look at them and have a series against them. So, but also, we're looking forward in the 12 months. We play World Cup in South Africa, so I think we've got 6 ODIs before the first test. I think, one, it gives that white ball group a really good head start into what that looks like in 12 months, and two, for the guys like myself playing all three formats, I think those 6 hits give me a good run into what's going to be a massive test series.
11: I'll tell you what, I didn't really want to bring that up, but our producer over here, Ewan, will shoot me if I don't. Port just got up over Essendon by a kick.
20: Well, they should have.
11: And you've cost Merv his multi.
20: And a couple of days' pay, probably, in the 2 days. So it's been a good week.
9: Gamble responsibly, yes.
11: That's right.
9: I had Essendon in my multi. I had Carlton, I had the Bulldogs, and I'll just lay down.
20: Last week's never worked, Merv. You just go for that little, again, responsibly.
11: That cash-out option.
20: Little bit of value at the end always costs you.
11: That cash-out option should have been taken. Trav, thanks for joining us, mate.
20: Thanks, boys.
11: Good luck over the next 12 months. It's going to be hectic, but we'll see you soon.
20: Look forward to it. Thanks, guys.
9: Cheers.
1: There he goes, Travis Head, and of course the boys chatting after a good win for the Aussies. Finally, obviously they had a bit of a bad one in the first test, but the second test they made amends and got onto the winners list. Let's talk about Jack Gunston, because he's going to be one player we're going to be very excited to see this afternoon. 300 games, X-Man, you played with him, you'd know him really well. What a superstar player, and just like a fine red wine, he just gets better with age.
3: And I find it so funny, after the Brisbane experiment, any club in the competition could have had Jack Gunston. Mm. The following year, he kicked 70-odd lock, and he's kicked, what, 54 this year from 16 games.
1: Yep.
3: I mean, if he plays the entire season, he's probably taking home the Coleman. So, an extraordinary effort, and I really enjoy moving the football part aside. He's got so many fans that are kids, and one of them is my eldest son. And Jack Gunston gives that much time to the kids. Like, it is amazing to see. Yesterday, on Optus Stadium, the kids run out to Jack Gunston. It's his weekend, 300 games, and he still manages to find time for those that he doesn't particularly know. So, no, he's a fantastic guy. He gets, he's got the image of being the grumpy old man, but, no, he certainly, playing exceptional football. We saw him last time, the Hawthorn were here, like, he nearly kicked, what, he kicked five in the first 40 minutes of the game. Had Fremantle on the ropes himself. So, I'm looking forward to seeing what he can do at the back end of this year. He's had a grumbly foot, but, he's 300 games. You don't accidentally get to 300 and, throw in a few premierships with it.
1: Take us back to when he moved from Adelaide to Hawthorn. And what did you know about him before he arrived, and then what did you see from him that you liked?
3: I didn't know a lot about him, to be fair.
1: Yep.
3: Young fella out of Melbourne over to Adelaide, a year or two over there. But, credit to, obviously, and Hawthorn have done it so well over a long period of time, is finding the right players to bring into the footy club. Not often they bring a player in that hasn't been successful. And Jack came over, and, the best part about Gunno, and I heard Sam Mitchell talk about it during the week, is, you talk about the Wizard, for example. He's electric and highly skilled and lightning quick. Or you've got Lance Franklin, who naturally was a better runner than his opponent. You've got so many superstars that have, Cyril was just electric around the football. Jack Gunston's just good at everything and very good at finishing his work. So, he hasn't been blessed with being, 6 foot seven or anything like that. Like, he's only 6'2" and a little bit. But gee, kicks it. He does what, you wish all forwards could do. He kicks the bloody football brilliantly.
1: He certainly does. We'll get your thoughts on him just before we take a break and head down into the Hawthorn rooms.
4: Oh, just a genuine superstar of the competition. And he's just such a crafty forward. So he's not the big pack mark. When you watch him, he's not the explosive guy that, but he just finds a way to
3: 360
4: kick
3: degrees too. The leading just patterns are unbelievable.
4: Incredible. And his separation, he always just seems, because he reads so well, and he's just got great chemistry with his mids, and he always just seems to find so much space inside forward 50 for a guy that's, hasn't got that, explosive pace off the mark.
3: And we'll see it tonight. It's been really good coaching by Mitch. His ability, no other club does it. Look, you don't want to see Jack Gunston up the ground. There's no point in him getting a kick on the wing or at the half-back line. He, today, when the ball's in West Coast 50, Jack Gunston will be in the goal square. Like, he just does not leave. He has that much space in front of him. And Sam Mitchell says, you're an asset to us in front of goals. You get those leads as well as anyone. So why would we push you up the ground? And they make the ground so big using Jack Gunston.
1: Good on you, X-Man. Nice to get your thoughts on Jack Gunston, the beast has arrived. We'll chat to him in a few moments' time. 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
1: 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We're going to head down and catch up with, head inside the Hawks room. David McKay joins us now. Dave, welcome to you. An intriguing afternoon ahead. How much maths have you done this week or over the last 24 hours to prepare for this game?
34: Yeah, thanks, guys. Not a lot, to be honest. We're pretty clear of the equation ahead in terms of needing a win tonight, and we've kept our focus really clear and simple. And I guess the number one focus really for us is to get back playing the footy that we know we're capable of. We haven't been playing that level the last couple of weeks, so as I said, it's been clear focus.
4: David, Andrew Embley, good luck tonight. As Lockie said, obviously understand the situation. No game next week, regardless of what happens tonight. Is it just a matter of just going out there and really just taking on and as you said, get back to playing the footy that you know you're capable of?
34: Yeah, I think it is, and I guess whatever comes of that will look after itself. And that's been really the theme for us this year, has been when we've been able to play the type of footy that we want to and that we're proud of, that the result generally takes care of itself. So, yeah, get back to the area, you know, around the ball in particular, like high pressure, and then making sure we give our forwards every opportunity, and then supporting our defence as well. It's something that we've worked really hard on this week to try and rectify.
2: Will Day is such an important player to your side. We know that he struggled with his body and continuity. How's he tracking at the moment, and obviously getting him ready for a big final series, which will be important for you?
34: Yeah, look, Will's been fantastic since he's come back in, and as I said, he's missed a lot of footy over the last couple of years. To be honest, it's just great for him to be playing footy at this time of the year, and he hasn't had an opportunity to. So, yeah, he's still working through and building that capacity each week and getting better all the time. And, I was talking to him during the week, and it's just, you know, he's sort of in a bit of the late-season grind now, which is a real... he has a lot of gratitude for that because he hasn't been in that for the last couple of years. So, no, I think he's getting plenty of work in, and really confident that from here on in, he's going to be in a great space to be able to play his role well and have an impact.
5: Dave, Zave Ellis up here, mate. Thanks for jumping on. Jack Gunston, 300 games. I'd imagine the football club's making a big deal out of a guy whose form has been, you know, so consistent throughout a very long career.
34: Yeah, absolutely. Jack, I was lucky enough. I spent his first couple of years when he was in Adelaide with him, and to see the growth and over such a long period of time, and the type of footy that he's playing, getting towards the back end now is pretty special to see. And probably the impact he's had away from the field, since he's come back to Hawthorn, has been significant, and probably has been underestimated a bit outside the four walls. But he's a terrific teammate, wealth of knowledge for our group, and still performing at an extremely high level.
5: Now, West Coast, of course, they've got nothing to play for today, essentially, but they've put in some pretty good performances throughout this season. What do you plan for first and foremost with West Coast?
34: No, we've looked at them really closely, and although they haven't probably got the results that they've been after, particularly in the last few weeks, like, they've created a lot of opportunities. They haven't been able to take them, with goal kicking accuracy, and that's always a good sign that a team is still performing really well and generating lots of shots. And so we got an enormous amount of respect of the talent that they have, and particularly the young talent that's coming through. And we've had to go to work this week to make sure we've got all the bases covered, and we'll need to play well.
7: They got a superstar in the midfielder. Looks like he's going to be a superstar in Harley Reid. We've only seen a couple of teams actually tag him this year. What's the plan for him? Do you send someone to him? Do you just back your players to go head-to-head?
34: No, I've certainly got plans for him. He's a pretty special player. He can do some pretty special things to ignite them and ignite the crowd. So, we've got plans. I guess I'm not going to divulge too much around that, but we certainly have looked at it. And having said that, they've got experienced players, particularly around the ball, that are real quality as well, and Kelly and Yo and these guys. So, yeah, they've got multiple threats, but certainly Harley Reid's one that we need to curtail.
5: The Wizard, he excites absolutely every footy lover. Goalless the last couple of weeks. Are you going to try anything in particular to help him find the scoreboard, or you just feel like time and it'll click for the young man?
34: No, I think although he hasn't kicked goals the last couple of weeks, he's still created opportunities, and we feel like he's still in a great space to be able to perform and play well and have a big impact. And not concerned at all from that side of things. Obviously, he gets a fair bit of attention each week, so I guess the onus on the rest of the group to sort of stand up, take some of that slack, and we think the opportunities from the others sort of chipping in will create those opportunities for him.
5: Form's been a little bit indifferent the last couple of weeks. Sam Mitchell, he can be a grumpy prick at the best of times. How's Mitch's behaviour been?
34: Nah, Mitch has been really good, really balanced. We're working on our game, and we're trying to get the best out of ourselves. And we've been able to highlight a few things that we've gone to work on, as I said, during the week, which we think is going to hold us in good stead for tonight, but also for the weeks ahead. And making sure that it's not going to be perfect, but We keep building, we keep improving at the right time of the year, and that's been our focus.
1: Mate, appreciate your time. It sounds like you've got a lot of fans down there.
5: I think my two kids are down there. I can see them.
34: Yeah, they're getting in the ear, don't
1: worry. Good on you, Dave. Thanks very much for joining us. Good luck tonight.
34: No, thank you, guys. Appreciate it.
1: There he goes, David McKay, and the Hawks not too far away from running out on the ground. So to the West Coast Eagles, this game will be a beauty this afternoon, this evening. Hoping, Tommy, the bad weather and the rain stays away, because there's been dark clouds all afternoon.
7: I had a quick look at the radar, Lock. I reckon it's going to rain our rain parrot for you?
34: Parrot, yeah.
7: About 6.
1: About 6 o'clock.
7: Which is 8 o'clock over east. So we're about just under an hour's time. So hopefully just at half time.
1: Ah, very nice. That's what we like to hear.
5: No, not
7: dry down there.
5: No, not at half time.
1: No.
5: That's the only time I'm on the ground.
7: Yes. Well, I hope it pisses down at half time.
5: Yeah, no, if not at half time.
1: You've got the old little leaguers.
5: My 7-year-old's got his debut on Optus. So,
7: what number have the kids gone with?
5: On their backs.
7: Yeah.
5: So they're Hawthorn supporters. So Ted is a Jack Gunston fan. So 19, and
7: nice.
5: Bit of controversy because Albie's got the 5 for Wizard.
7: Yes,
5: but his favourite player is Connor McDonald.
1: Oh, okay.
7: So he's got like rat's tail and.
5: Yesterday I was just saying Embers. I had to stand at the hairdressers and hold a photo of Connor McDonald's hair.
1: So
5: next to him,
1: can get it
5: so that she could cut it.
1: Very nice.
5: So anyway. No, the boys are very excited to be here. Okay. Ted playing at halftime, it'll be exciting for him.
1: Great experience for him. Of course, earlier today, the Swans, after an amazing week, played some footy, which was good to see, and they got the win. And after the game, here's a little bit of what Dean Cox had to say.
3: I was really nervous at the start of the game about how they would show up. One thing we wanted to do is to show up as well as we possibly could for our football club. And we'll continue to do that. And, you know, I think from our VFL yesterday to our AFLW program to our men's program, the week that we've endured at the start of the week to rally and stand together was the most pleasing thing. We spoke about all week about how we're feeling, what we're facing from there, also how to help each other. What does each individual need? You know, the emotions that each individual was going through were different. So we needed to talk our way through that. We need to manage that as well as we possibly could. And, to everyone's credit in the building, they did that certainly in the back part of the week. You know, I think it was, you know, to get over 30,000 and to get over 16,000 for the W game was great. And, you know, we understand the emotions people are having in the community at the minute, and we're no different to that. So to see some of the support that was shown was, you know, was great to see. You know, the culture that the club's had for a long period of time is about supporting each other and doing whatever you can for someone else. I think the staff and all players, the way that we had it was just, it was good to show everyone that we're here to help each other and support each other in any way, shape or form. And whenever something was needed, we would do that. And yeah, as much as, you know, we understand everything that's still happening with an investigation, you know, the way the players showed up and the staff throughout the week has been something that, you know, the club should be proud of. Everyone's emotions are different, and the way, you know, they want to support and show up, and we understood that. So for mine, I said yesterday, I'm sorry for putting everyone through this, and, you know, we'll do whatever we can to get their trust back.
1: There you go. Dean Cox, Sydney Swans, winning by 53 points over North Melbourne, 17-21, 123 to 10-10-70. Been a massive week. Embers, your old mate Coxie, how do you feel like he's handled the week?
4: Yeah.
1: A tough one, wouldn't it, for a bloke that's in his early stages of a coaching career?
4: Yeah, very difficult, obviously, for everyone involved. And I did check in on him to see how he was travelling, and had a good chat with him, and he was facing the media on Friday, as you're aware, and fair to say there wasn't going to be many questions around the game this week against North Melbourne. So he's a very diligent guy when it comes to preparation, but he did say, mate, I just haven't had a chance to even look at North, as you can imagine. So
2: obviously lots to work through, and they they're a great football club. The Sydney Swans have obviously got themselves in a really bad situation at the moment, but you know they'll put their arms around everybody involved, and hopefully everyone can work forward and learn from this.
1: Yep, absolutely. Well done. No Aussie the Eagle. We haven't seen him since middle of the year. What's happened
5: there? I just saw him on the big screen. So he must be in the grandstand somewhere for photos, but not letting him fly.
7: The flu.
5: No,
7: bird flu's here.
5: Oh. But I did hear a rumour.
1: Is that the reason?
7: Just keeping him aside.
5: I heard a rumour that, not that I particularly care about the Eagle, but apparently the Asian Cup was here at the start of the year and there was that full lockout of Optus Stadium.
1: Yep.
5: And the new Eagle didn't have time to practice.
1: Right.
5: Couldn't get access to the ground, so they've parked it.
1: So it was a fresh bird ready for the year. Okay.
5: Don't audit me on that.
1: Had a few issues last year, didn't we? We had a stray fly at one stage.
5: I don't think there's much to gain by letting an eagle fly around up the stadium.
7: No. Imagine if you try to sell this to an American, sporting team. We've got an idea. We're going to let this massive eagle just fly around the stadium.
1: Yeah.
4: Philadelphia. Philadelphia Eagles, aren't they? We could go and have a chat with them.
7: Yeah.
4: No, you don't reckon?
7: I just think it's a bit dangerous, an eagle flying around just landing on people's
2: heads. Especially with America, because they carry.
1: Especially when it's going to
4: throw. An eagle!
5: That's what might have got me, actually.
1: The eagle! The X-Man came in, he's got a brand new T-shirt, and it's got bird poo.
5: Bird shit all over
1: all
5: it.
1: All over it. There you go. This game is coming up. I've said it 10 times, but it is coming up straight after a short break for McDonald's and Ream Hot Water, Triple M Rocks Footy.
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14: Nearly game time here at Optus Stadium. The rain is staying away for the moment. Tommy Atkinson says it's coming around 6 o'clock in less than an hour's time, maybe throughout the second quarter.
15: I'm hoping it doesn't lock. I've changed my tune. I want Zabe not to get wet.
14: Okay.
15: Be out there last game of the season. Enjoy some time with his kids.
14: Yes, absolutely. A good experience for the young fellas. Now, let's talk about the Hawks and just, Tommy, go through exactly what they need to do to get into a position of maybe stealing third spot.
15: Yeah,
14: so at the moment, they're sitting in sixth.
15: Pretty intricate based on how much West Coast score, but it's basically between 90 and 100 points. So, Zave, you reckon West Coast will score 60 points?
16: No.
15: Okay, so let's say they score 50, then Hawthorn need to score 142.
16: Yeah.
15: It's a 92-point win.
16: I think if I would imagine Sam Mitchell would be just hoping that, forgetting what the end result is, that Hawthorn go back to playing that brand of football that he wants them to play. Whether that's, I think they'll win comfortably, but whether that's 10 goals or 105 or whatever, I think he'd just be pretty pleased to see them back in reasonable form.
14: So they can finish fourth, they can also finish third.
16: Yeah. Well, they could also lose and finish sixth.
14: Stay where they are,
15: sixth. So if they're 12 or 13 goals up at three-quarter time, are they resting Jack Gunston and those kind of players, or are they going foot to the throat to try and get third?
14: Yeah, so you go full on there.
15: You don't want to get, we saw Brennan Cox get injured for Fremantle.
14: Mm.
17: No, you don't want to take Sydney too lightly, but you understand their predicament and their situation, and you know, deep down, no one's going to come out there and say, I'd rather play Sydney or rather play Fremantle in that first final. But make no mistake, if there is an opportunity for Hawthorn to win by whatever they need to today to finish in that third spot so they play Sydney in the first week of the finals, they will take that in a heartbeat.
15: And they could be a huge winner from that, from the situation in Hawthorn, if they can get up into third, but also Fremantle. Because if Sydney lose in the first week and then win their next home final against the Bulldogs or wherever it is, all of a sudden you find Fremantle with a home final back here against Sydney for a prelim.
16: Last time Sydney were here, they won by 100 and something. I still think they're pretty handy. Like, what they win by today, 53 points. 53. That was a 50-50 match. I mean, they played pretty good footy today. I think the top four sides separate themselves from the competition.
14: Yeah, they've got plenty of stars. I mean, they've lost a lot, but they've also still got some stars playing for them. So it'll be an intriguing race towards the premiership. This one will be intriguing as to just what Hawthorn do, as the ex said. I reckon at three-quarter time, if there's a chance, then they put the foot on the throat and they have a real crack.
15: Should mention Jamie Cripps doing a lap of honour. Of course, his season was curtailed earlier this year with a knee injury. One of the Eagles' greats members, Jamie Cripps.
17: Yeah, an absolute star. I mean, his work rate, you know, a lot of people forget about how much of a good runner that he was. And then half forwards, for anyone that's played AFL football, have to be one of the hardest positions on the ground. He made it his own through a pure work rate, getting up the ground, one of the best workers at the club. And, you know, what a wonderful career. Probably fair to say that St Kilda didn't realise how good he was going to be. To be fair,
16: I don't think many did.
17: No, to allow him to be able to just leave the way he did, and he's turned himself into an absolute star, a premiership player, and will go down as one of West Coast's better players.
14: For Bob Jane T-Marts, Bob Jane T-Marts Epic Drive sale is on now, bobjane.com.au. Caitlin Bassett is on the boundary and ready to rock and roll this evening.
0: I sure am, boys. I just put my poncho on. I noticed the photographer was putting on their waterproof pants, so I thought I would follow suit. We've just had the toss. Eagles have won and Liam Baker has opted to kick to the right of your dial to start off with. I did see Cripper down here with his family taking some absolutely beautiful photos. And just a heads up, Tyler Young was receiving a little bit of treatment in the warm-up on his left hamstring.
14: Good on you, Seabass. No late changes for this game. And, of course, Triple M Red Z Lending Stats, Red Z Lending Loans for the Self-Employed, REDZED.com. The B-Smart Committee is with us. Welcome, BC.
18: Hey, Locke, how are you? All fired up for round 24, is it, Locke? Round 24, is that right?
14: Yep.
18: I'm trying to get the Red Z Lending Stats on that. I've got 25 or 26 in front of me. I'm not sure. Not sure how good that is.
14: No, I think it's 24 based.
18: And
14: so
18: I can confirm, I did see Embers out on Friday night. He turned up where I was already established.
14: Oh, hang on.
16: Post-sip, though, he wouldn't have had a glass of red.
18: No, he was in fine spirits. Yeah. But that was all natural. It was a tequila bar. I offered him one, as I was at the bar, doing the thing where you put the knife in between as you go.
17: He offered me one. I said, give me two,
18: And he was like, no, of course not.
14: All right, let's get it underway. Here's Tommy Atkinson.
15: McDonald's and Ring Hot Water, Triple M Rocks Footy. Huge implications for the Hawks. Out of the middle, Newcomb clearance for Day. Tackled by Kelly, though. Gives it off, and then Big Meek cops one high. Advantage paid. Newcomb streams out of the middle. Oh, how's the pick up from the Wizard? One-handed. Gave it off to Newcomb. Hand pass comes away. Meek works hard. D'Ambrosio on his left side. Chip towards the 300 gamer. And Gunston's marked at 45 out, sharp angle. But how was the Wizard X?
16: That was a one-handed pick up at full speed. It was a poor kick by John Newcomb. An incredible pickup. That was amazing. Jack Gunston, a chance to get 300 off to a good start. Ward's gone to Harley Reid as well. So there's a matchup to watch throughout the game.
15: So Starswitch starting on Nick Watson. Big night in hand coming up for the Wiz, but this is the man of the moment, Jack Gunston. What a start this will be. He's been a great shot on goal for 300 games, and why not one more? The superstar gets it underway. And Hawthorn one straight six. The Eagles get to score. Minute goal first term. Triple M Tully Workwear scoreboard.
17: Well, you couldn't ask for a better start.
14: It's a great story.
17: Hey, 300 games. And I was actually surprised coming out of the middle there. John Newcomb, he actually had Jack Gunston on a lead up. I would have thought that he would have tried to lace him out. But instead he went to the Wizard. The Wizard's magic, and he certainly wasn't going to blaze away. He found Jack Gunston, and just a beautiful set shot kick. Kicks the first goal in game 300.
16: What would have happened to your hamstrings, Embers, if you were the Wizard in that, right then?
17: It would have been fine, because I wouldn't have actually bent over.
16: Yeah, bent over. You would have kicked it off the ground.
14: Just paddled it forward or something. Boy. All right, so one straight six, the Hawks, the Eagles yet to score. We're back in the middle. The tap goes Bailey Williams' way. Meek's working hard, though. Comes out into the hands of the Wiz. Yeah, passes out wide. They can set it up now. This is Morrison. Long ball inside attacking. 50. And a big mark. Lewis climbing high, taking a ripper. And he'll kick from 50. What a great start. There's a bit of a wrestle on behind play.
16: Yeah, the Wizard's down behind play.
17: Tim Kelly's lined the Wizard up as he kicked the ball. And yeah, just a bit winded there. The wizard, he'll be okay. Good start by Hawthorn.
14: Great start.
17: They look slick. They know what's ahead of them.
14: The fight just got near Lewis, so the umpy said, "Get out of the way," so the man can kick for about 45. Slightish angle. This would be the ultimate start for the Hawks. He kicks towards goal. One hand in the air. Two straight for the Hawkies. Inside 2.5 minutes, they're two straight 12. The Eagles yet to score. That is on the Triple M Totally Workwear scoreboard. 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
16: Now, the wizard there just doing some centre bounce work. Absolutely no chance Harley Reid, Elliot Yeo, and Tim Kelly can keep up with that midfield. So that's going to be a danger sign, Zembers. Two centre bounces, two goals. Mitch Lewis playing his 100th game as well tonight. So milestone men are hitting the scoreboard early.
17: Well, it's a potent forward line, isn't it, when you look at the bigs in there with Chol and Gunston and, as you said, Lewis, but then you've got the wizard lurking as well. And if they can get easy football inside forward 50 like they just did then, it's going to be a very tough evening for West Coast Eagles defenders.
18: West Coast yet to touch the ball or gain a skate other than two hitouts, boys, but everything else the Hawks way for 12 points thus far.
15: Yeah, so it's three hitouts decisively for Bailey Williams, but this time they'll get a clearance as Bo Allen has it. Hand pass off to Kelly, then to McCarthy. He streams through the middle, kicks, doesn't quite make it to Waterman. In the best position, though, Elliot Yeo. He snaps towards goal and misses to the right-hand side. So the first score for West Coast, one behind. The Hawks leading the way, two straight 12, four gone first term. 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
14: Sicily with the kick out. 11 points to the margin. He goes down the middle of the ground. Choles hovering. Might have to come from behind. In the end, Dersma fisted it to the middle of the ground. A little fumble for Kelly. Leaves it for Waterman. No free kick. It was pretty hot there. The umpire, Starcevic, a little shake and bake and kicks inside attacking 50. Turned it over. Caitlin Bassett on the boundary.

0: was a horrible kick, well done to you, Subas. It's battled across the face of goal and it goes over the line and out of bounds. So we'll throw it back into play. Still inside, attacking 50 for the West Coast Eagles. Two straight 12. The Hawks, the Eagles one behind.
1: So Stasevich has got the matchup on the Wizard to start this game, probably as expected.
2: So Meek up against Bailey Williams. Meek, left hand down. Taken by Ward. Hand pass wants Day. Wrapped up though by Murdoch. One pass says, give it to me. 50 out from goal for West Coast.
3: Lloyd, thank you. Bailey.
2: So Bailey Williams doing well. Just missed that one. Day comes through, tackled strongly again.
4: This is that contest they spoke about pre-game. Tommy, Bailey, they're going to try and keep it in close as best they can today. West Coast.
0: Throw it up again. Meek was in front, then picked it up. And there was a bit of holding off the footy, so it'll be a Kelly free kick. Goes against Day. And Kelly's about 60, maybe even 65 out from goal. Got a couple of short options, but decides to go a bit longer into the pockets. And Impey cuts it off. That was heading in the direction of Waterman, but Impey was there to cover the space and take a nice mark. 15 out from his defensive goal. Now told to play on. He'll come down this broadcast side. Chol ready for a bit of a high fly. Day, though, was the man in front, and he took it. Chol couldn't steal it out of his hands, and Bailey Williams just threw Day to the ground. No 50-metre penalty there. He'll take the kick at left half-back.
2: You like the height up forward could be a concern for West Coast. You've got Hoff on Chol at the moment. So long kick down towards Lewis. Punched away by Bazo out the back. McCarthy takes it, tries to show some speed, tucks it under the arm, gives it off to Cole, and spreading nicely is Cooper Duff Tytler. He's got Baker inside 50. He chips longer and wants Waterman. Punched away from him. Good closing speed there by Tom Barris. And throw it in the pocket.
1: Better movement there by West Coast once they won the ball there at half back. Just like the speed of McCarthy. Took the game on and worked great from Jakey Waterman to get to the other side of the ground. And it would have been nice for him to go back and take that mark. His work rate very good.
0: Inside attack kick 50. Big fist from Meek, but Kelly might get there first. No, he had to go to the bump in the end. The ball is right on the 50, heading towards West Coast into the ground. Two straight 12, plays one behind. Hawks with two goals in the first 2.5 minutes of this game. Slowed down a touch as Morrison tries to find Newcomb. Newcomb caught in a tackle. It was a good one too. And he couldn't go anywhere. So Bo Allen was the tackler. And Newcomb will get up slowly. Throw it back up into the air as the tap goes in the direction of Day again. Was Ward trying to spin out of trouble. Just got the hand pass away. Newcomb gave it back to Day, and the short pass is a good one, far side of the ground.
2: Here's Moore, kicks inside 50. Gunston on a long lead up against Young. I got rid of him. Free kick illegally, though. Thought he used his body
4: exit. Yeah, I thought he used it pretty well there. I'm a bit nervous for Young today in the goal square, one-on-one with Gunston. This space might be a concern. Free kick there. Yeah, 50-50 on the Triple M Harvey Norman replay.
0: Not sure why it's a free kick.
4: No, I don't know either. I just said I didn't want to can the umpires early.
0: No.
4: I wanted to let them off the hook.
0: It was a bad decision, X.
4: It was shit out. Sack them all. They've got to go. They've been ruining the game for 100 years.
2: You're right, though, X. If you're Jack Gunston, you walk out and Tyler Young stands next to you. Just thank you very much. Game number 300.
3: End zone.
2: Kicks back towards
5: holding West Coast.
2: Lewis. Bazo. So free kick this time. Holding again to West Coast to Bazo. Against Lewis in the square, so
3: time back on.
2: Brett Bazo just fresh off signing a new 3-year deal with the Eagles. And kick out from deep in the square. They try by 11 points, 8 gone in the first turn.
0: It's had a pretty good season, Brett Bazo. Not a very good kick on that occasion, so it's going to come back in. Meek's taking the mark. He's too far out to score. He's looking for a short option. He might be forced to go a little longer than that. Lewis stands in the goal square. In the end, he handballed it off. Short pass. Gunston couldn't take it. Cole back there. Gives it back by hand to Dersma. Dersma's bullet out towards Waterman. Couldn't take the mark. Pressure was good from the Hawks. Sicily was there to force it over the boundary line with battle. And it's a free kick. Lasso, as Waterman will go short to right half back.
2: Here's Harley, got a runner coming past. Here's Herbert. He's kind of dance around. They're not a great hand pass out to the wing. Went to Waterman, now back by hand. Herbert gets it back, chains up. Stasevich, edge of the square. We'll go back to Herbert. Now he can run through the middle. There's some daring footy. Ends up with Murdoch. He wants to go quickly. Kicks it long. He's got Baker and Cole. So two small targets. And the ball goes across the line. Rolled in 40 round from West Coast goal. They trial by 11 points.

0: Harley Reid floating past there, Murdoch. You just love to see him get a superstar involved. He could probably kick that from 55.
1: 11 points to the Hawks lead for McDonald's and Remo Water. Triple M rocks footy. Meeks in front, taps it down. Day gathers, flung it to tackle. D'Ambrosio receives the hand pass, gets it on that trusty left, and that is a ripping kick. Gunston right amongst the action early in game 300. Takes the mark on the wing. Now told to play on. Not a lot of options as he goes short, and they're just working around half back. Beastie for Red Zeds. We're going to be talking about it all afternoon and evening, but what do the Hawks have to do this evening? Get themselves a spot. One in the top four they need to win, and then maybe sneak up to third position.
2: Yeah, to get in the top four, it has to be 90 points or greater, Lock. So that's the one for them. So that's 15 to 16 goal margin on the Eagles. If they lose, they stay in fourth. If they just win, they stay in fourth, so less than 90. And if they lose, they go to sixth position.
3: Hand pass overlap run here from West Coast out of defence. Kelly, I go one further. I've got Waterman. There's a bend over and pick it up. Took his time on a great hand pass back to Shanahan. Murdoch working hard. Just stuff around with the footy here, the Eagles. And Hawks can turn it over through Barris. Now to Impey. He gives it off and they get another hand pass through the middle. They can run away through McKenzie. A long lead finds Lewis, edge of the square.
1: Still in the middle of the ground, Lewis. Can spread it out wide. Decides just to give off the hand pass. They'll work it through the middle. The hand pass cut off, though. Well done by Shanahan. Then his kick was smothered. Came back into his hands. Now Tytler has a bit of a fumble and then completely misses the target. Not a great 30 seconds of footy from West Coast as the ball rolls into the hands of Day to Barris. And he'll spread it out wide. Two straight, 12, the Hawks. One behind West Coast, and the ball is at right half-back for McDonald's Remot Water. Triple M rocks footy. Here's Tommy.
3: So, we've got a free man out in the wing. It's McDonald. Marking the gold boots out there. And leading up is Meek.
0: Just quickly, Beastie. The marking game. Hawthorn trying to control the ball early.
2: Yeah, they're definitely doing that. 19-5 in favour of the Hawks on the Triple M Reds at leading stats.
3: Kick inside 50. The big boys go at it. Could have been a free kick to Lewis. But he was pushed over, but the umpire says play on. And ball up 48 metres out from goal.
4: West Coast.
3: And blood rule's going to happen. And
0: Tyler Young.
3: Well, geez, just pissing claret from his nose. It's going to come off. We'll have about a 30-second break here as Tyler Young heads to the bench.
5: West Coast have done well the last 7 or 8 minutes just to slow the ball movement down off Hawthorn after a very fiery start. Those two centre-bounds clearances resulted in two goals, but since then West Coast have just been able to match them around the contest and slow it down.
0: Might have been a head clash.
3: Yeah,
0: Young came off, but in amongst it, Dylan Morty too with claret. So
4: Brandon Harley watching.
0: They might have run into each other.
4: Back in this way.
1: Seba Super looking after Embers in the X-band. Seba Super build you something the smart way as we're inside attacking 50 for the Hawks. Handball comes out towards Bo Allen. He's caught in a tackle thrown to the turf and the ball it up. It's edging its way a little closer towards Hawthorn's goal.
4: Lloyd Bailey just cleared out.
1: Beastie said they need a handy win to get into third position, but first of all, they need just a win to make sure they can go into the top four and get that second chance as the ball's not coming out. Umpire says, once again, give it to me, we'll ball it up. So 35 metres out from Hawthorn's goal line. It's two straight 12, the Hawks, the Eagles one behind.
3: So ball up, 40 out from goal. Gee, Bailey got high.
0: Wizard.
3: Oh, Stasevich giving away a free kick.
0: Yeah, they nearly got done the last stoppage, Tommy. The Wizard shot to the boundary. Meek tried to find him on the Triple M Harvey Norman replay. Arms wrapped around him as we speak. Watching it play out, just grabs him and tackles him.
3: Yeah, not a good look at the ball.
0: I'm not sure that matchup's going to work if that's the approach, but
2: it looked like he's trying to sink in the rear naked choke.
0: I don't know what he was thinking there, Beastie. Even if he had the ball, it might have been in the back.
3: About 2 metres in front of the umpire too, so here's the Whiz. 48 out, trots in, and kicks the goal. Gee, I love Nick Watson. Superstar of the competition, 3 straight 18. The Eagles one behind. 14 gone first term, and for Seabus Super, build just something the smart way. Here's Avan Embers.
5: And had a quiet couple of weeks, Nick Watson. He'll be All-Australian this year. Had an absolutely super year, but just again a bit of confidence just to be able to get on the scoreboard early. We know he's going to be set for a really big September, one of the most exciting players in the competition, and even today, just on the move. West Coast have got Starcevich on him, really tight. We just had a little Triple M Harvey Norman replay there. Starcevich just really, when someone is on the move like that, you just panic and you gave away a free kick and he's made West Coast pay.
1: 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Limited time in store and online at Harvey Norman now as we're back in the middle. It's a 17-point margin in favour of the Hawks.
4: And
1: it's congested at the moment, as the X-Man said, for Siva Super. Eagles just want to try and keep it in tight as much as possible to try and keep this score low as possible as well. This is Murdoch, gathers it on the run, kicks towards an open goal line. That was good, real good from Milan. Received the hand pass, turned quickly and whacked it straight through the big sticks. The Eagles finally on the board with a goal. They're 1-1-7. The Hawks 3 straight 18. Here's Xavier Ellis and Andrew Embley.
0: Yeah, Hawthorn would be disappointed with that. There was a stray handball out of congestion and a fumble. Good pressure by West Coast, as Lockie, you were just saying. West Coast need to keep it tight, contested. And that's what they did. The pressure went on. As I'm seeing a few raincoats come out, we're probably going to see more and more fumbles today. But on the Triple M Harvey Norman replay, Cam McKenzie sort of popped it up and then Morrison flicked it to Newcomb. It just caused a bit of a fumble everywhere. And Murdoch from 47 on his left, bang.
5: It's been a beauty. Mid-season pickup, Milan Murdoch. And it just shows the maturity of these players getting opportunities from waffle football, outstanding.
3: Clearance from Hawthorn up towards Mitch Lewis, punched away by Bazzo. It's been roved though nicely. And a shot at goal for the quick out to back. It's just missed. I reckon it's Beattie down there doing some nice work. Another behind though for Hawthorn, 3-1-19. They lead by 12 points.
2: Inside 50s in this first term, 8-6 in favour of the Hawks. So the Eagles have done all right to keep it going back their way too, boys, on the Triple M Reds and then his stats.
1: Good on your Beastie Mark Committee looking after those. Jack Williams has it on the wing. Look at the speed now of Gross. He kicks it to the left of Shanahan and he fumbles it. Shanahan is one of the better marks in the team. And that went onto his chest and it just rolled over the boundary line. So we'll throw it back in, 55-60 around from West Coast goals. Good transition footy from the Eagles on that occasion. 3-1-19 the Hawks, 1-1-7 the Eagles as we throw it back into play. Duff Tytler and Weddle doing the ruck work. He got the tap as well. Josh comes into the hands of Dersma. He can't trap it. How's Harley gone so far in this game, Beastie?
2: He's been pretty quiet thus far.
4: Straight back.
2: Well, just the one touch. He's getting a rest at the moment too. -5 in metres gained for Harley, so not going anywhere too quick, it seems.
3: Kelly to Graham to Yo. What's the ball though? Oswise heads and Dersma, Inspector Gadget like, just stretched up.
1: Wimby-like.
3: Cut it off. Josh Lindsay. Little quick kick up towards half forward Yo. Oh, he just left the ball behind for Newcomb to grab. Then he's tackled across the line by Elliot Yo. So we're 70 out from West Coast goal. They're holding up a bit, the Eagles. 1-1-7. They trail Hawthorn 3-1-19. 18 gone first term.
0: While we talk about Wemby, I saw that he was a Fremantle supporter.
3: Oh, that was ludicrous.
0: During the week. He supports the Dockers.
1: Is he really?
0: Yeah.
1: There you go. Everyone's jumping on.
0: That was big supporter trying to get over here for finals, apparently. Dan Antonio just not sure where they'll let him go.
3: That was based on their assistant coach Matt Nielsen.
1: Right.
3: He's a Fremantle fan, apparently.
2: Matty.
3: Therefore, Wemby has been watching the Dockers.
1: Fair enough, too.
3: Join the dots.
0: Can't get enough, I'm hearing.
2: Whatever Matty Nielsen says is right.
0: I agree.
2: He's a good man.
1: Kick along the line towards Hawthorn's forward half of the ground. Starcevich couldn't trap it. McDonald did. Charles hand pass to Weddle, just dribbled along the ground. He gathered it and just bombed it towards the goal square. And Gunston nearly took the mark. He did all the hard work. Couldn't trap it in the end. Baker, little bounce pass handball to Williams. Can chip it over the top. One-on-one, though. Shanahan at least brought it to the ground. Sicily's there, though. He's tackled. He's in a little bit of trouble, Sicily. Just shoveled it out. There's three Hawks, though. Should be able to raffle this. Hand pass tied to the boundary, and then the kick high. It's Hardwick. Bombs it up towards half forward. Little turnover from Herbert. Here's Beattie. Runs into a little bit of trouble. Gets it on the boot. Slices it through the 50. and Gunston takes an easy mark. That was a great kick.
0: Yeah, Gunston just starting, you know, 10 metres behind Bazzo. Hiding to nothing there with a turnover. Herbert, he takes the game on, but he can muck it up at the same time. But Gunston just, Mazzo watching the footy. As soon as he looked at the footy, Gunston went to his left. And that's as easy a mark as you'll see in a game of footy. Look, it's like it was playing against coaches on a Wednesday.
1: So for his second in the first term of game 300, he kicks towards goal and he's happy with himself. Perfect start for Jack. And the Hawks are 4-1-25. They lead the Eagles 1-1-7. Make sure with Macca's when the footy's on. 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
5: He's got a good team that's come over to support him, X. Gunston here in game 300. Just flashed to a box and I thought, yes. Isaac Smith there. Who else has made the call?
0: Liam Shields is there. Taylor Jarre's there. I think Jared Ruffhead might have been coming over. Ricky Henderson was there.
3: Did you get one of those Jack 300 shirts?
0: No, I could have snipped one yesterday. Then I thought, no, not my place. Okay. Not my place.
1: Okay.
2: Could have got one for the boys.
0: I should have got a sign and sold it. That's what I should have done.
3: Pay for the hole at the end of the year.
0: Wizard on Harley Reid here in the centre bounce. That's fantastic footy.
3: Right, McDonald's and Ream Hot Water, Triple M Rocks footy.
4: Yeah.
3: So Graham, strong tackle. It's hand pass through the hands of Harley. Ends up, though, with Tommy Gross, one of the youngsters in the middle of the ground. Gets it. Nice kick. Finds Hamish Davis at half forward. He just kicks to a dangerous spot. 20 out from goal, flying high. Good mark was Williams. And wrapped up behind the ball is Liam Baker. Ball up, 20 out from West Coast goal.
1: Just a few fumbles for West Coast, isn't it? I mean, Baker probably should have trapped that. He would have been kicking towards an open goal line. As the Hawks try and work it out, loose kick, they'll be rolling into the hands of the goal kicker in Tommy Cole.
0: Probably a little bit, I know he was under pressure there, but probably thinking of the Lasso rule a bit too. Mm. Quick kick out of defence. By Jai Newcomb, just didn't get enough on it. And Tommy Cole, the defender come forward. He's going to have to shoot one for about 45 on it. Slight angle.
1: And confirmed during the week, he'll play on next season.
0: Right.
1: Triggered a clause in his contract, played enough games. So
0: well done, Tommy.
1: He'll get another crack at it next year. Tommy Cole runs in and kicks and pushes it to the left-hand side. So disappointing finish for Tommy.
0: Kicked it like a bloke has just re-signed.
1: Exactly. But he pretty much saved his career because he probably wouldn't have played the amount of games in the defence this year because he's been moved forward.
5: That's exactly right.
3: Long kick out. And gee, MP started that lead from about 60 metres away, ran hard, got it, then kicks to centre-half forward, bounces in front of Herbert, who paddles, couldn't take it. Yokan, dangerous hand pass, being chopped off. Here's Big Meekie, 60 out from goal, sitting by himself with the pocket is Moore. Another turnover from West Coast, and now Moore's marked it. 10 metres out, pretty sharp angle.
0: Gee, they were set play, but you don't see a heap of them from kick-ins as Moore rolls onto his right and says goodnight to that one.
3: It's another one for the Hawks and worrying signs here for West Coast, but great signs if you're a Hawthorn supporter because their lead is now 23 points. And just reminding you, they need to win by at least 90, I reckon, if they want to make their way up to third spot on the ladder. 5-1-31 over West Coast, 1-2-8. 23 gone first term.
0: Set play, Embers, and yes. Impey started it with a great kick-in from Hardwick, though. Credit where credit's due, that went 60 metres. But they just took off. They backed their teammates in and took off.
5: Perfect start from Hawthorn. And you know exactly what you need to potentially finish in that third spot. They've come out all guns blazing. They foot on throat right now. As I said, just have a look at Triple M RV Norman replay. What a setup. They all went to one side and opened up the other and they were gone.
1: So my nephew's just texted me, big Demons fan. He said, can you please also mention that if the Eagles win by 130, Melbourne round the wildcards.
3: How are you feeling, Lock, after yesterday?
1: Oh, it's disappointing, but they're playing finals, Tommy. That's all right.
0: Okay. Good game. Oh, you take that at the start of the year, Lock.
1: Both you would. Here's the Hawks off half back, and they're just running and spreading. That was a good kick out from McDonald. Now they'll go inside. Oh,
3: here he is again.
1: 50. Look at him on the lead, Jack.
3: Could kick 10, Lock.
1: Kick 10 as well.
0: It's a horrible matchup. Tyler Young, it's a horrible matchup.
1: What a kick, though, too. I mean, we've had two kicks to him. He has to do the work, obviously, to get to the space and the lead, but Newcomb just hit him flush.
0: Yeah, fantastic kick as the rain starts to come down a little bit more, but he's leading by himself. Young's on ice skates.
5: Hard to stop that, though. When you're coming through the midfield, no pressure whatsoever. You've got to find targets.
1: He's chasing three in the first term. In game 300, it's a party for Jack Gunston. And so too the Hawks, 6-1-37. They lead the Eagles 1-2-8. Not sure that the Eagles can win by 130 now, Tommy.
0: Well, the rain's coming down a little bit heavier. Like, that might be the 19th man for...
1: Yes.
0: For West Coast, but go back to the last wet game Hawthorn played. I think they beat Carlton by about 70. So
1: yes.
0: I'm not sure whether the wet is going to be a hindrance or not for Hawthorn. I'm just thinking about myself at half time at the moment.
1: Have you got a coat? Have you got a Triple M jacket?
0: No, I gave it to my wife.
1: Oh, okay.
0: That was nice.
1: You're a good bloke.
2: Talk about the former Gunston boys. Over the last 2 years, Ben King, 131 goals. Jack Duck Gunston, 130. And gentle.
0: And they'll be coming out of the same goal square next year.
3: Who takes over the forward line next year?
0: That's Jack Gunston's forward line.
3: Okay, just clear out of my way. I'm coming through. I'm Jack. Hold on. 300. Clearance by Hawthorn. Bazo.
4: Front on contact. West Coast.
3: So free kick against Chol. Front on contact.
4: Bazo. Red Bazo.
3: It's going to go to Bazo. He's got Herbert running past. And fizzled off by hand. And I reckon Herbert just needs to
0: take it a bit easy.
3: Yeah, swim between the flags sometimes. Oh, Disco. Oh, that's come off the head of Bo Allen. And then taken by Harley, wrapped up by Dylan Moore.
5: How to get rid of that?
3: Yeah, just got rid of it in time. Brayley Williams run past the footy. D'Ambrosio takes it. Took too long. Hand pass backwards. Weddle run onto it. And links up here nicely with Amon, who's on his left side. Kicks up to a contest. Over the head of Hoff. Taken by Bazo. He gave it off, though, and now has to lay a tackle. So some sloppy footy now in the wet. Half forward were balled up. And Hawthorn lead the way by 29 points as we approach quarter time.
1: Tied to the boundary. Day gathers it, gives it off by hand, and then a high kick to D'Ambrosio. Will he keep it in? No, he won't. It'll go over the line and out of bounds on the full. So Bo Allen will take the free kick. Choice Hotels around the grounds. Of course, this game being played a bit of a late start. 5:20 start here in the West, and the Swans had a big win over North Melbourne. The kick along the line, not a bad one. In the end, the margin was 53 points. The Swannies.
0: I think this rain's going to be set in for quite some time. Lock. I can see it raining for a large part of tonight's game.
1: So Harley took the mark and then bombs it inside attacking 50. Barris probably could have taken that mark himself. Went the double fist. It comes out the back. Hand pass along the line to Impey. We'll give it to D'Ambrosio. Kicks it along the line. Tried to bounce it in the hands of Watson. Stasevich on that occasion did really well. And then the kick might come off okay. No, was fisted away from Baker. Here's Barris running and hand passing.
3: And they're just spreading so easily, getting an overlap. Beattie on a half volley. He's to pick it up. He does. The Hunter down, though. Left the ball behind. He's still got numbers. Precious good, though, from West Coast. Beattie comes back in over the top of Baker. Is the ball going to come out here? Baker tries to get it out a second time. There's three Eagles on top of him. Yo, he just spun around, then snapped a ball to half forward, two on one. Barris out the back, just tries to run through Jack Williams and does with ease. They can overlap and run, and Barris can go short.
1: D'Ambrosio, another possession. He's starting to rack him up off half back on this occasion. Short pass, good to Newcomb. In fact, it's McDonald who has it. He'll kick it over the top.
0: On McDonald, Beast, he had a quiet game last week. How's he started tonight?
2: Yeah, 9 disposals already yet, so making up for that thus far.
1: A little bit of fumble tied to the boundary from McKenzie. Did okay, though, to keep it in play and kick it inside attacking 50. Eagles under pressure here. Young charges at it, gives a hand pass, little 1-2 action from Youngie, then kicks it up towards wing. May work into the hands of Murdoch. Lewis is back there. Murdoch tried to kick it out of mid-air. Now the ball's just bobbling around. It'll be tapped in the direction of Cole. He did well to the feet of Jack Williams. Needs to get it on the boot quickly and kick it up towards half forward. Plenty of numbers, though, for Hawthorn. They should get this away. No. Shanahan grabbed hold of it. Yo waited for it. Should have gone and got it a little quicker than that. Now to Baker. He's in a bit of trouble.
0: He's in trouble.
1: Hovering, holding the ball. 6-1-37, the Hawks. The Eagles 1-2-8. At centre half back, Hawthorn will take the free kick. It'll be Weddle. He'll have the kicking duties.
3: Weddle goes short. Mark taken by Amon. They just run away from half back as McDonald goes out wide. They can kick inside 50. At the back of the pack this time, Gunston. Didn't mark, brought it to ground though. Herbert gets it, gave it off. So the task for Lindsay is wrapped up in the pocket, the ball it up. They're just running harder, X. The Hawks, they just left about four Eagles players behind at the last stoppage.
0: Yeah, no, they can't keep up the Eagles at the moment. Mitch Lewis in the goal square by himself. It's an interesting tactic by West Coast defence. Very interesting at the moment.
1: Don't think it'll work, X.
0: I don't think long term that's a successful decision.
1: So it's 6-1-37 Hawthorn, 1-2-8. Is the Eagles score. The ball's inside attacking 50 for the Hawks, but it'll be gathered by Kelly. Under pressure, gets it on the boot out towards the boundary line. Waterman needs to get there. He does. Kick it off the ground. Just forced it forward. Murdoch was from behind. Well done, though. Impey got it out in the direction of Battle. Kicked off the ground by Weddle. Straight in the hands of Harley in the middle of the ground. Not sure what to do. Just decides to come across the centre square to Hoff. Hoff told the play on. Got plenty of space, so can load up here and kick it to the top of the 50. Baker up against Barris. Barris fisted it over the boundary line. Big statement right on the siren. The Hawks, bright starters here in the West. 6-1-37. The Eagles, 1-2-8 for McDonald's and Ream Hot Water. 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
1: It was Hawthorn at its best in that first quarter. Jack Gunston leading the way as well with 3 goals. The Hawkeys 6-1-37. They lead the Eagles 1-2-8. And for the Reds in Lending Stats, the Beast has them all.
2: Yes, leading the way for West Coast is Kelly. 9 disposals clearance for him. Herbert had the 8. Waterman 7. Harley Reid a pretty quiet 5. Murdoch has the only goal for the Eagles. And for the Hawks leading the way, McDonald with 9 disposals, 2 inside 50s, 3 score involvements. Day 8 with 2 clearances. Morrison and Newcomb both had 8 too, as did the big man Lloyd Meek. But he also had a couple of clearances, 12 hitouts, 3 inside 50s, 3 score involvements. Top rated player on the field at the moment is Gunston. 3 goals for him. Watson, Lewis, battle all with singles for the Hawks. The Hawks are plus 26 in disposal, plus 30 marking the ball, plus 4 in clearance, plus 5 in inside 50s, 2.9% off third place at the moment on the live ladder. Locked on the Triple M, Reds and Lending Stats for the quarter.
1: You're all over it, Beastie. Well done to you. Let's head to the boundary. Bob Jane T-Marts. Bob Jane T-Marts epic drive sale is on now. BobJane.com.au. Seabass, there was a little rain. Is it still raining out there?
23: Yes, it is, Locke. It's light but consistent. It's starting to build up now. It's a little bit like ice skating out there for the boys. Eagles came together looking very disappointed after that first quarter, and the body language does not suggest that they pepped up any more. Minnie said during the week that how they finish will have an impact on how they start next year. So that could be dangerous for Eagles fans.
1: Good on you, Seabass. As we get ready for this second term, Jack Gunston, it was the Jack Gunston Show, X-Man. He was putting on a real ripper.
0: Absolutely, he was thrown at the game, lock, and he's got the box full of his mates. But, I mean, clean ball movement and so much space. I don't think Young's a good matchup for a lead-up forward like Jack Gunston. He'll have 10 kicked on him tonight if they don't put more pressure on the ball carrier or try and defend him a bit differently. We saw this last time he was in town. He kicked 5 early against the Dockers, so Jack Gunston, such a great of the game. Absolutely. And it's starting to come down quite hard.
1: Yeah, it's starting to really come down. So, Seabass, you can come upstairs, I reckon. That's all right.
0: Absolutely, she can.
2: I would say around 24 too, Locke. Seabass should have something really good bait for us, I reckon, too. It's just a final.
1: Yeah, round. Where is the bait? Seabass, have you got any goodies that you've baked up this week for us?
23: Promising. Sorry, guys. I did bake for you. Yes. I left it a little bit too late. It was still too hot, so I couldn't ice it. So, unfortunately, that's at home.
2: That's why I forgot when the dog ate my homework, Tom.
1: The ball kicked off the ground. Seabass is a great cook, and she brings along some goodies to us each and every week as the ball rolls over the line. It's half forward for the Hawks.
4: Lloyd, Bailey.
1: Great netballer as well.
0: One of the best.
1: One of the very best.
2: Yeah, just a
5: superstar.
0: Didn't miss, Lock.
2: Did not miss.
0: No, from downtown.
1: Yeah.
5: Didn't even need a backboard.
2: You're right. This is all over it.
1: Yep, that's it.
0: I might need a sample from you soon, Ethers. I don't know what you're on.
2: He's not producing anything.
1: Here's Kelly. Chain of hand passes. See the Eagles go up towards half forward. Waterman has a real crack at a Baylor. Baker just ran into Milan Murdoch, who was trying to grab hold of the footy. And it just bounced in the hands of Hardwick, and he held onto it, and we'll ball it up. 6-1-37, plays 1-2-8. It's the Hawks by 29.
3: Here's Bradley Williams up against Meek at half forward. Another hit out from Williams. Reed was tackled straight away, though. Ball was just come free. His Durs were on the wing. Hand pass to McCarthy. He just kicks long in the wet weather. Often a good option. Towards Jake Waterman again, punched away. Ball just kind of bobbles around, 40 out from goal. Hand pass towards Williams, so stuffing around with it. Baker can't run for it in time. Played for a free, picked up by Duff Tytler. And paddled towards Baker again in the pocket. Ran past the footy, working hard. Beautiful hand pass and snap towards goal from Jack Williams' touch.
0: That's goalkeeping, Tommy. Sicily just got it over the bar.
4: Keep coming out.
1: It's a bit of a different role too for Dursma at the moment.
4: Jarman,
5: yeah, so he's on Chole at the moment. So obviously West Coast lacking some height in their back half. I still like to see him on ball, an opportunity, but at the moment along. Side a few of his defenders in the back half.
0: If you are going to play as a key defender, though, Embers, a night like tonight's not a bad way to start. Your opponent's rarely going to take a big mark.
1: Yep. So throw it in. Ball was kicked up towards the wing, fisted over the boundary line by Bazo. As we said, wet conditions now. Tough ask for the Hawks. As Beastie said, need to move by 90 or more to get themselves into third position. Grant, they sit at 29, and it's absolutely pouring down
5: this
1: now.
5: This rain had become, it would have been 100% the way they were going. Unfortunately, right now for Hawthorn, this weather's going to make it very hard to move the ball forward.
1: Quick kick forward, up towards half forward.
0: Uh-oh.
1: And Lewis has taken it, and Cunston's one out. And he's just going to kick it in the direction of Gunston. He'll have to come from the side. Makes a contest. Watson trying to shake off the tag of Starcevic. He threw him to the ground. You probably would have thought that was maybe a free kick. But
0: it certainly was, like. Starcevic grabbed the Wizards first and didn't get a free kick. So the Wizards said, well, I'm going to throw you to the ground.
1: Tossed him to the turf. So we'll throw it back in a couple of metres around from Hawthorne's goal.
3: It's actually hard to see. It's raining so much at the moment. So tap down into space. And then good tackle by Kelly. Fans weren't holding the ball. Goes across the line though, so 30 around from goal.
4: Rucks, please, Bailey. Lloyd.
0: It's rained once in Western Australia this year, and I'm going to be out there at half time.
3: Big fan of the bomb over here.
0: They had it sunny in 33 today.
3: Just a boundary throw in.
5: That's a beautiful
3: head of Meek, taken by Reed. Tackled by the Wizard over the top, McDonald. The umpire says didn't have enough time, so ball up, 45 out from goal. The Hawks well and truly on top, leading by 8 points. 28.
1: Yes, now it is
3: 28. There we go. That's my speciality. That's why brains just stopped working there, Locke. Hope you can help me out and you got it wrong.
1: I got it, yeah. Oh, dear. It's been a good night. Here's Baker trying to steal the footy. Shovels it out towards Kelly. He just slaps it on the boot. It's a high ball up towards the wing. Weddle there to fist it over the boundary line. Xavier Ellis, of course, heading out at half time. Is it Albie out the middle or Ted?
0: Ted's out there. Ted. Just looking at the rain parrot.
1: Yep.
0: There is a 15-minute break in the rain.
1: Yes.
0: In 30 minutes.
1: Oh. You're set. You are set. So you're the coach, is that right?
0: Yeah, I coach both boys.
1: And will you be out in the middle sort of?
0: I'll be out in the middle, yeah, but I'll... Obviously
1: not in the middle of the game. You just stand off to the side
3: of the storm.
0: I've done 2.5 hours of Auskick this morning, Lock.
1: Okay.
0: I'm pretty content.
3: You need a long quarter then.
1: Yes.
3: Enough to get you there perfectly.
1: All right. Here's Graham for the Eagles. Kicks it up towards half forward. Flying. Nearly taken the Marcus Waterman. Duff Tyler did gather it and kicks it inside attacking 50. Jack Williams has taken the mark. Gee, it's pouring down at the moment. Jack Williams, this is a tough kick for him. It's only... 45, 48 metres out on the angle, but with the rain, it'll challenge him.
5: Fair grab in these conditions. We speak about the rain right now coming down quite hard. Ball's sliding around a bit. That kick was flushed at him, and to his credit, he came out and took a good grab.
1: So can he finish off the play with a six-pointer? They desperately need it, the Eagles, as he kicks towards goal. It's gone across the face. The groans of the fans told the story. 1-4-10 the Eagles, 6-1-37 the Hawks. We've travelled now 6 minutes. And of course, Ream Hot Water built tough for Aussie conditions. When it comes to water heating, ask your plumber to install a ream.
3: So Harbutt just plays on and then kicks to a one-on-one. And pass over the top. McKenzie just dances around Graham and says, I'll just punt it long and hope. From the side, Starcevic. He left Watson out the back, but Young gathers and then just dropped the footy, really. Yo takes it to Starcevic, so they can run from half-back. Here's Herbert having a bounce in the wet, so not afraid to show off his skills. There's a second. Hand passes along. Might not back with Graham, but Allen goes short and finds Jack Williams. 60 out from goal, Jack Williams. He just kicks into the pocket. And running back. And Tommy Gross to be a bit more aggressive at the ball. Wasn't sure it was going to come to him, so he just paddles it across the line.
0: Gee, the rain's really slowed this game, Embers, hasn't it? It's going to be 100 by what it looked like. Rain started tumbling.
1: The Triple M Harvey Norman, all the stars of Hawthorn's past up in a corporate box, enjoying Jack Gunston's 300th game. He's kicked three in the first term.
0: Not sure if Gunner will be taking that bill either.
1: No, kicked off the ground and through. No, it's hit the behind post.
6: It's not so dangerous. Wasn't dangerous.
1: So Hardwick was claiming the a dangerous Boy. Kick as
3: just being told locker, and Isaac Smith wasn't meant to be here. He flew over today.
1: Okay.
3: Triple M zone late inclusion.
0: I think quite a few did, Tommy. There's a little plan. I think they're out tonight as well, some of them.
3: Got a late leave pass there.
1: So here's a hand pass to Graham. He's caught in a tackle. And it is a throw. So it'll go Hawthorne's way against Graham. And the free kick off half back. 6-1-37 the Hawks. The Eagles 1-4-10. That is on the Triple M Bunnings Trade Scoreboard. 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
3: They just got men everywhere, Hawthorne.
0: Oh, they're out here.
3: Just need to pick it up. He doesn't time the youngster back in the side. Dalton took too long. Turnover. Harley tried to bounce it. Hand pass forward. Jack Williams needs to pick it up. He just paddles towards Graham. Graham by hand to Shanahan. He just threw it, I reckon. Ends up with Baker over the top. Murdoch goal. Couple for Milan. Oh, went with the footy. They just wheeled the ball forward. Little man Milan gets on the end of it and kicks one. So 2-4-16 the Eagles. Wasn't pretty footy. The Hawks 6-1-37. And we have gone 6 minutes here in the second term. Triple M scoreboard looking after Bunnings Trade. 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
7: Well, you can see what Hawthorn is still trying to do. They're trying to take the game on. Unfortunately, conditions right now are not favourable for them. They want to come through the middle of the ground. They want to do it quick and...
0: Gee, they were out, Embers.
7: They were out.
0: They were out.
7: Unfortunately, right now, you know, just a little fumble and a little slip and good pressure by West Coast. And they hurt Hawthorn going the other way.
6: Go straight away.
1: We're back in the middle.
0: Just remembered Ryan Daniels also on the boundary today. That's a blessing.
3: So would you like Ryan's... Like, how do you feel about it? Are you happy to get wet for a bit if Ryan gets wet for the whole game?
0: Yeah, God, yeah.
1: Out of the middle of the kick for the Hawks, inside attacking 50. Gathering it, then kicking into the pocket for Moore. It was fisted away. Gunston nearly took another mark. Tyler Young happy with himself. And, well, the weather is pretty ordinary at the moment. Robbo, what are you thinking?
5: It's pissing down.
1: It certainly is.
0: As we saw, hockey with a bit of craft.
1: Radio craft, mate.
3: Wasn't sure if you wanted one of us to kind of go with that.
1: 6-1-37 plays 2-4-16. The Hawks in charge, but Eagles having a bit of run here early in this second term. It's a high ball out towards the wing. Tackle laid by Gross, who's in amongst the action, trying to steal it out of the hands of the Hawks player. In the end, Moore just paddles it forward. Straight in the hands of Bo Allen, who slaps it on the boot and kicks towards the wing.
3: Been marked by Barris, though. Hawks have a spare in defence, and West Coast fans still booing Tom Barris for some stupid reason. Won a premiership, left a couple of years ago.
2: Well, they were so close to that. Premiership glory, and he abandoned them.
3: Just left them at the last minute.
0: Tell you what, though. Dalton's dropped a couple of chest marks in the last 5 minutes for Hawthorn, and it's caused a fair bit of pressure when they've been out. So we might want to get that chest mark happening pretty quickly.
3: Game number five for Jack Dalton. Pick 34 in last year's draft. Free kick. Kick inside 50. Punched away from Lewis from behind. And goes across the line in front of Beattie. We'll throw it in. 50 out from the Hawks goal. And the lead here by four goals.
2: Second term inside 50 is all locked up at four apiece now, boys. So not much movement in turns. So it's pretty slow, as you would expect from this weather on the Triple M Red Zone Lenny Stats.
1: Inside attacking 50 for the Hawks. Bailey Williams fisted out towards the boundary line. Lewis is there, though. Hands it back, and they can go forward. Hawthorn, the kick from Ward, inside attacking 50, towards the goal square, out the back is Jack, and he's got his fourth.
0: How far off the Coleman is he? He's coming.
1: He's having a big game. We're only 11 minutes in to the second quarter. Jack's got four in game 300. They're 7-1-43 to the Eagles, 2-4-16. And the old blokes from Hawthorn, they're not even watching. They're just having a few nice
5: They're just ones. Watching Jack. And I've seen Jack kick his fourth very quickly halfway through the second quarter.
0: To be honest with you, they're sitting here in the rain thinking, how quickly can we get to a bar somewhere?
1: That's true.
2: Well, Gunston only needs 11 more extra.
0: 11 more. Well,
2: chance.
0: He's played 17 games this season. He would have won the Coleman by the length.
2: Yeah.
5: Well, he's had a good record here at Optus Stadium this year. It was at least five, maybe six against Fremantle earlier in the year. And
0: so then hurt his foot.
5: And then hurt his foot. Yeah.
2: If he bagged 16, he's got the Coleman too. And I would dare say they're probably in third spot.
3: Nice lesson there for Bolt Allen. Tried to mark it in the wet through his hands. Goal to Gunston. So strong tackle in the middle. Harley Reid just stood up in the tackle and played on. His kick wasn't great. It skidded towards Barris. And then Waterman came in. Again, played for a high free kick. Nothing given. Hand pass out into space. Jack Williams picks it up. Can he get his hands free? Murdoch lurking. Can't get a boot to it. Williams again. This time, hand pass does come free. Taken by Harley. He's tackled 20 metres out from goal. Cole was slung off the ball. Kick comes out of defensive 50, though, towards Lewis. Running back, McCarthy. He got free. Hand pass to Dersma.
0: Wemby arms.
3: Dersma, look at the skills of the young man. Gave it off. McCarthy, 60 out. Wants Williams on a lead. Over his head. Hawks can handball. Sicily gives it off. Weddle, his tackle. Got it free, though. Ends up in the hands of Davis, who snaps towards goal. He misses to the left-hand side. 2-5-17, West Coast, the Hawks, 7-1-43, Triple M, Bunnings trade scoreboard.
1: If he comes to this broadcast side, wing position, Lewis is the target, in come two Eagles, and Dersma gets it over the boundary line. So they keep it in their forward half of the grounds. Left half forward, will throw it back into play, 7-1-43, plays 2-5-17, Hawks in charge. Gunston with four. We're only midway through this second term as the ball's thrown in through the hands of Duff Tytler. Now into the hands of McCarthy. He just ran into trouble. In fact, he ran into his own player, so it's been turned over. Beattie, hand pass, Eamon Court. Just got the hand pass away.
2: Look at him run.
1: Look at them all go. More hand passes inside 50. Joel paddles it forward. Here comes another goal. If the Wizard can pick it up, he does. The Gunston. Gunston kicks round the corner. Oh, he kicks a goal.
0: They're saying touch West Coast, but Locke, we love it.
1: That is magnificent. He was tight to the boundary. He could not see the goals. And he snapped it round the corner for a six-pointer, and he has a high five.
5: Wow, very good. West Coast defenders saying that they definitely touched it, and Will Dersma's gone to get the kick in, so we'll wait and see. Maybe a score review, but, geez, Jack Gunston looking so dangerous right now, isn't he?
0: 300th game, you just kick it off, don't you, Everton? You didn't see anything.
5: There might be a bit of a glitch in the TV. I think we might just move this one quickly. Just have a little Triple M Harvey Norman replay at the moment. Looks like it might have been touched there off Hamish Davis' hands, but we'll wait and see.
3: They're killing him at stoppage. They just run away. They're so quick, Hawthorn. Either they're really quick, or West Coast are really slow.
0: No, they're just typically pretty clean too.
5: We're
0: Tommy,
5: at a top four team versus.
1: That's been touched on these.
0: I think it has.
1: Triple M Harvey Norman. 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It's a behinds. So Gunston back down to four goals. What a game he's having, Beast. This is out of this world for a 300 gamer to feel, be dominated.
2: Even when one like that's touched, I reckon we can it.
1: Yeah,
2: if it's going to go review on an angle like that, nah, it counts.
1: So it's 7-2-44, Tommy, to 2-5-17, the Hawks.
3: So Dersma lead. Takes the kick out and kicks long towards Jack Williams. Couldn't mark, brings it to ground. Bo Allen paddled out. Beattie couldn't gather. West Coast, Gross, played for a free kick. Ball came free, Beattie left it behind. He needed a free kick, though. Dropped the footy, and Graham's tackle, according to the umpire, lingered a bit too long. Free kick, Beattie, half forward.
1: Beattie will kick it deep in the direction of Joel. He's one out, Joel couldn't take it. It's wet conditions at the moment. There's not going to be a lot of big marks being taken. Dersma forces it over the boundary line. Watson was there as well.
5: West Coast supporters feeling like they've been hard done by.
1: Yeah.
5: But
1: it was unlucky there. I think it was a really good tackle laid, and I think you're stripping him of it. Just let it play on that occasion. As we throw the ball back into play, Watson looking dangerous. Wizard couldn't pick it up. Quick hands. Missed the target of McCarthy. Then beat his hand pass. Missed his target as well. Slapped forward by Kelly. Kicked off the ground by McCarthy. Out in the direction of Waterman. He has to beat two or just hold it up. And he did well to hold it up. Far side of the ground, Eagles trying to step up their game a touch. They're 2-5-17. The Hawks are 7-2-44. 17 gone in this second term.
9: You did well there, Waterman. You actually shepherded for the Hawthorn player to come and grab it. Ends up laying a nice tackle. So Lindsay, oh, that's an awful kick. So just kicks it down the throat of Tom Barris.
6: They're out.
9: I reckon he'll take the easy option here, TB. Knows the ground really well. And he does. Kicks long into the wing. Lewis couldn't mark. Dersma on his hammer. Lewis just shoved him out of the way with ease. And scrubs a kick forward. Day up against Lindsay. Bazo comes in. Tackled him. And the ball goes across the line. Throw it in half forward. 7-2-44. The Hawks, they lead West Coast 2-5-17. 18 gone second term.
5: As the rain just continues to come down here, conditions after the first 15 or 20 minutes have certainly changed, which has been probably a detriment to Hawthorn right now because they're looking very, very good early.
1: Super, super. Looking after Embers here, next man as well. It's going to be a free kick going Newcomb's way. Graham's had a bit of a bad patch. He's given away a couple of frees.
9: So that lead lock needs to get to 90 points, you reckon?
1: Yep. For them to slide into third position. The kick inside attacking 50. Slippery ball. Dersma couldn't pick it up. Neither could Gunston. Beautiful kick. Goal. So athletic. Kicks to the goal square. Lewis can hand it off. Gunston's hovering in the end. Hops there for the Eagles to Dersma. Needs to run out of trouble. He's caught in a tackle. Just gets the hand pass away. Tight to the boundary line. Lindsay just paddles it over the line. And we'll throw it back into play. 49 arounds from Hawthorne's goal. 7-2-44. Plays 2-5-17. That's on the Triple M Bunnings trade scoreboard.
5: Did really well there, Chole. In these conditions, I would have loved him to run around and snap that on his left. Just got a little shallow in the end.
9: So the Watson, Wizard, the Watson's lost off here at the stoppage. Quick kick comes forward. Here he is, looking at the full pace, picked it up. Just fell over at the crucial time, though. It's, might work out, because it's come out to D'Ambrosio, who snaps towards goal. And the little man does some nice skills in the wet. And Hawthorn have eight. So, set up by Nick Watson, Embers. Hoffy got a block off the ball, and the Wizard came through and worked it out towards D'Ambrosio. 8-2-50. Over the Eagles, 2-5-17.
5: Well, again, it's movement around the contest and put your head over the football. And if you're clean and certain players in the competition, regardless of conditions that are that consistently, and Nick Watson just so clean below the knees just then keeps the ball alive. And once the ball spilled out to D'Ambrosio on the left foot, he just had the awareness to run around and snap it. Let's have a look at the Triple M Harvey Norman replay there. Will Day clean. The Wizard clean, and D'Ambrosio, beautiful snap, makes West Coast pay.
1: Testing times now for the Eagles. They're going to finish off their season with a bit of respect, charge into the new year. Hawks have kicked the last two.
2: Harley Reid just the eight touches, boys. A little bit quiet tonight. You need him to stand up in a game like this. Nothing left for the season. You think... pedal to the metal, Embers, on the Triple M Reds and then he starts for Harley.
5: Yeah, Hawthorn put a bit of time into Harley tonight. So, he's had a super season. I can't see him getting beaten in West Coast Fairest and Best, which is be a great effort to win a Best and Fairest in your third season after I'm looking at another score.
10: Yeah, complete. Looking at this angle, it says, deviates off the left arm of the West Coast defender.
1: So another touch, we'll have to get rid of that one. So D'Ambrosio's goal won't be counted. It'll be a minor score.
2: There's a lot of angry Hawks supporters somewhere in office.
1: Yes. So it's 7-3-45 now.
9: And good score. We spoke about it pre-game, but West Coast for the last 3 months have gone with a midfield consisting Elliot Yeo and Tim Kelly.
5: Yeah.
9: Like, what are your thoughts on if they're trying to develop players by keeping these senior players in the middle of the day?
5: Yeah, I'd like to throw it around a little bit. So I really want to see Willem Dersma play a little bit more on ball. I know he's getting some opportunities down back tonight. He's done some good things. But, you know, the future of the club, you want to throw other guys around it.
9: So Moore, quick kick inside 50, punched away from Gunston. Young just tapped it down the throat of Beattie. He snaps towards goal, and that wasn't touched. Put it in your book, Locke.
1: Yep, it's in.
9: Beattie kicks the goal. 8-3-51, West Coast 2-5-17. 22 go on second term. Now, Triple M Bunnings Trade scoreboard. And on the Cbus Super special comments, here's Embers. Cbus Super, build you something the smart way.
5: Well, again, it's just repeat inside 50 entries at the moment. Ball's on the ground, it's not pretty, but Hawthorn are just showing their class right now. They know what they need to win by tonight. 90 plus, probably going to be hard in these conditions, but right now they are showing why they are a top four side, and just playing in front, being clean. The last 5 minutes have been really clean, Hawthorn, and that particular time they get the goal they deserve.
2: 2.8% behind third place at the moment of the Hawks on the Triple M Reds and then instead.
1: It's getting interesting, Beast. Here's Ward out of the middle, hand pass to Meek, hands and knees, he picks it up, kicks it inside attacking 50. Joel Beattie again. Oh, he tried to grab hold of it before he actually even thought about it. Moore spun around in the tackle. Bazo pulled down by Chol. Ball rolling towards the boundary line. And in the end, McDonald was carried over the line. So we'll throw it back into play about 20 rounds from Hawthorn's goal. Leading at the moment 8-3-51 to 2-5-17.
9: It's all one-way traffic so far. And Optus, last game of the season, the regular season. So Bradley Williams has actually done okay. Tapped out down to Tim Kelly, whose quick kick's gone out of bounds. So Alasu, it's going to come back.
4: On the line, please, Jake.
9: It'll be Josh Battle.
4: Stan.
9: On the line, Jake. Back here for Hawthorn. X mentioned it earlier. Their recruiting's been so good. The past few seasons, Battle kicks into the pocket. Bailey Williams in best position takes a nice mark. Big Bad bustling and kicks up towards Harley. He's marked it at halfback.
1: He has it. Left halfback for Harley. He goes short, nearly turned it over. Hoff took the mark, not 15, now runs into a little bit of trouble, needs some help, decides to come this broadcast side, now towards the wing, Shanahan there, and Newcomb put his body on the line and got the ball over the boundary line, so we'll throw it back in right in front of the dugout here at Optus Stadium. Excited about the coming weeks, Embers. Of course, Dockers will play finals footy here.
5: That's right, they'll play
1: Cracker on a Thursday night.
5: Could be Hawthorn back here in a few weeks' time.
1: Exactly right. As McKenzie has a bit of a fumble. It is slippery conditions. Well done by Lucas Herbert as he charges the body on.
4: West Coast kick. Yeah, one foot
1: out of the line. Oh, Luca. I actually called him Lucas in the news.
9: Wow. During the week.
1: Did you? Yeah.
9: Handy goal for Lucas.
1: First ever mistake on the news.
9: Really?
1: Yeah.
9: What about the Wemby comparison?
2: No, that was a mistake.
1: That wasn't a mistake.
2: That was good journalism.
1: That was great journalism, mate. Thank you, Beast.
2: Oh, that's all right. I always stick up for you, Locke. You know that.
1: Here's the Eagles off half back, and here's Tommy Atkinson, 8-3-51 to 2-5-17.
2: You even crossed to Wemby in that story in his Rossi jersey, didn't you?
9: Got smart.
1: That's it.
9: Off out to the wing. Bradley Williams.
1: Is it Murdoch who said it?
9: I didn't actually watch the story like that. I just saw the thumb.
1: You can't criticize the story if you don't watch it.
9: Just read the headline, mate. Here's Ward by hand to Impey. Look at him run here. Impey has a heap of runners over the top. Gave it off. And then Morrison, quick kick to half forward. Moore all by himself. Chips one. And the mark's been taken.
4: Stay down there, Dory.
9: I reckon it might be Beattie again. Getting busy, little man.
5: Yeah, well, it's obviously an option there to go long to Beattie when it was Jack Gunston coming up at the foot. I would have thought they'd line up Dylan Moore to hit him up there, but no, better option. And Beattie, who's had a good 5 minutes of footy, tough angle, but certainly not beyond him.
9: It's his second game. This will be a couple of snags in a short period of time. He's a short little man, Beattie, 175 centimetres. And first time proven correct. Size doesn't matter a lot. Beattie straight through the middle. 9-3-57. 40-point lead. 26 gone in the second term.
5: Yeah, they're just on top right now, aren't they, Hawthorn? Just getting the game played in their forward half. They've been a lot cleaner. Keeping it really simple. They're getting numbers around the contest. Yeah, a bit of knock-on surge on. And really, they a couple of score reviews in this particular quarter. They could be a lot further in front.
1: They're sitting at 40 at the moment, so Beastie, they're edging their way to...
2: Right on track.
1: Yeah. Yep. What potentially could be third position. We are going on about it, but...
9: And if West Coast, isn't it?
1: Yeah.
9: West Coast score stays really low, the margin comes down a little bit. No?
1: Yeah, so if you score 30, then they only score 118. Yeah.
2: For instance, if they stayed at 17, they would only need 102, the Hawkers, and then that gives them third spot.
6: Holding West Coast 3.
2: So there you go. Does come down.
9: And I reckon the rain's gone as well for the night. I reckon the second half might be fine, Lock.
6: Come back around. Play on the 15.
1: So out of the middle is... Harley Reid gave it to Stasevich. His kick inside attacking 50. Packleform. Barris came with the big swinging arm.

0: So we're at half forward and paddled towards Amon. He couldn't gather. Taken by Newcomb downstairs to the mama to be, Caitlin Bassett, Bob Jane T-Martz.
1: Oh, I appreciate the concern, boys. I'm pregnant. I'm not dying. There is an update, though. Tyler Young has come off the field again. He's finally got the old tampon up nose and the string around his head. So I look forward to seeing this look as he comes back onto the field.
2: Very nice.
0: Good gear down there. Caitlin Bassett.
2: I reckon she's got a bucket of water that she's been filling up to throw over X as he comes in. I think that'd be fair.
0: Well, the old ice bucket challenge.
2: Yeah, do that, Sue Bass, if you can.
0: He's been shat on already today, so why not? Might be good luck for him. Middle of the ground, Hardwick. He's going to spread it and come nice and wide, and the skipper's got it. Sicily at half back.
3: And 50.
4: And 50 as well. So Waterman thought he was far enough away to run away, but he wasn't. He was told to stand, though, so
3: yes,
4: Sicily will be dragged to... So the mark's just about 55 out.
3: Probably too far out.
4: Yeah.
3: The score with the ball being a little bit heavy in these conditions right now. So top of the goal square, you think it'd be the option here from James.
4: Ticked over 29 minutes into this second term, Sicily. Just load it up as he sends it a long way towards the goal square. It's travelled, it's travelled, and touched. Dersma Wimby saves the day right on the goal line.
0: He made it look hard.
4: Yes, it wasn't the most smooth move you've seen. So we're just going to confer here on the Triple M Harvey Norman. So we're going to see whether it was touched, but you would think...
5: Look in this angle, it was touched by the right hand of the West Coast defender. Decision on the scoreboard.
0: He's actually done some nice things in defence today, Dirk.
3: He has, yeah.
4: It's the long arms, isn't it? Like, so he plays a lot taller than he is, albeit he is tall himself. He'd what, be 6'4", 6'5", maybe?
3: No, he's good size. He's going to be an absolute star. You're right, he's got these big long hands. And actually, all year you've seen him being able to defend some footies and... stick those hands out to win intercepts for West Coast.
2: I'll tell you what, though, I reckon if there's three taps in the corner, the fourth one has to be counted no matter what happens.
0: So West Coast turned it over. They're away, and then a silly hand pass. Now the Hawks have the numbers. They kick it long. Here comes the whiz! Wizard Watson just needs a couple of centimetres of space. Get away from his opponent. He's marked it in the pocket.
6: Yep, in line with me. Thank you.
0: And Locke, get your pen. You ready?
6: Yep.
0: Left foot snap, mark this down.
4: Guaranteed?
0: Yep.
2: He's getting into the bridge.
0: Here we go. Left footer in the pocket. Goal. He's a classy player.
2: Never a doubt to him.
0: This margin, for them to get to third, is in serious trouble. 10-4-64, West Coast, 2-5. 17, 31 gone. So, Beastie, where do we sit right now? If West Coast don't score another goal, what do Hawks need to get to?
2: 102.
0: So they're only, 38 points away from that.
2: Yeah.
0: And there is a chance, a legitimate chance, that West Coast do not score another goal this day in the way they're going.
3: Well, they're well and truly on top. And we know one thing about Hawthorn is that they play these conditions probably as good as anyone. You saw that win against Carlton about a month ago in trying conditions at the MCG, and they relish them. So they're well and truly on top. They've got everything to play for. West Coast,
6: here we go.
3: Well, this season will be done in just over two quarters, so lots to play out right now, though.
4: Caught in the middle was Graham, kicked off the ground by Day, inside attacking 50. Well done, Young. Got there first, gathered it, kicks it to the middle of the ground, puts a teammate under the pump. It was cold. Sicily with the tackling, and now back into the hands of Morrison. He kicks it up towards the wing. Sliding mark couldn't be taken by Lewis. The Eagles away here as Cole just turns, kicks, and it's dangerous. It's bounced really awkwardly. Well done, Shanahan. He turns, spins. Waterman on the lead, takes the mark. It was a good kick from Shanahan. He was under the pump, composed himself, gathered the footy, put it out to some space, and Jake the Snake's a chance to kick his first of the evening.
3: Well, again, just under pressure. They got a bit lucky there, West Coast. The kick from Tom Cole. It was Weddle, just got a horrible bounce, and Shanahan was, he was at the back of the contest, swung around, and Waterman hasn't had many opportunities tonight. Not enough for his first.
4: Slightish angle for Waterman. Kicks and misses. Wow, his kicking has been... What's he sitting at, Beastie? How many goals and behinds for Jake Waterman?

0: Norman as we look on the Triple M. Harvey Norman, and another miss for him as the ball's going to come back inside 50 for the Eagles.
1: He's on 48 and 56 behinds for the season.
2: Jesus. A Harley bullet pass into the pocket. I'm not sure it was meant for the young man in there, and Tommy Gross, but he's come across in front. Oh, Shanahan and marked it 40 out, sharp angle.
3: It's going to take his best effort to snap from here. Mining maybe just going back and kicking a set shot.
2: Oh, look, he's a bit of shake and bake. And then he kicks one from the pocket. And this is to the left-hand side. So Embers was right. He didn't have the journey with a snap. So he tried to take the man on and missed to the left-hand side. 2-7-19. They're kicking this season. The last couple of months has been awful. Hawthorn 10-4-64. 33 going in the second term.
0: 1-5 this quarter for the West Coast Eagles. He's doing as well. Well done to him. And then came off the bird of Bo Allen. That was unlucky. Tried to bend down. The foot was in front of the hands. And it's rolled over the boundary line 50 out from his attacking goal. So the Hawks will take the free.
2: Shows the difference in quality of player. Dursa picked it up one hand on the run. Bo Allen went to pick it up and hit his boot.
0: His day, told to play on, needs to get rid of it. Somehow just winds his way through the traffic. Then hand passes to the middle of the ground. Hardwick will kick inside, attacking 50. Dunstan couldn't take it. Ball comes down to ground. It's picked up. The Ambrosio kicks across the face of goal. And we'll have a throw in inside, attacking 50 for Hawthorn. 34 minutes this quarter. The Hawks have kicked 4 goals, 3. And they're 10-4-64 to 2-7-19.
2: Come on, Wizard, watch again. Where is he? Get the Binox out. He's starting a long way off the ball.
3: He's giving away a free kick. The Wizard has given one away.
2: Him and Stas, which are going at it. And the Wizard has just grabbed the jumper of Stas and said, here's a free kick.
3: Yeah, just a little Triple M Harvey Norman replay there. The Wizard was trying to get front and square. He just tried to grab the jumper off Stas, and he's there. And easy decision there for the umpire.
2: So the free kick goes to Bailey Williams because the ball was in front of the play. He kicks long towards Shanahan. Couldn't mark. It's going to come back, though. Impey kicks it into the pocket. And punched away from Big Lloyd Meek by Bailey Williams. We'll throw it in. 40 around from Hawthorne's goal. 10-4-64. West Coast 2-7-19. Just joining us, has been raining for most of this first half, and we're on Xavier Ellis watch at halftime.
0: Yes.
2: He'll be out there coaching his boys in the Auskick.
0: Ball thrown back into play. Ward's kick smothered. Lindsay over the top of the footy, caught in the tackle by Dalton, and a ball up at 48 out from the Hawks' goal. They've kicked 10 of those in this first half. Dunstan has 4 of them.
4: Still got it.
0: Slipping over Day, and then the boots of Graham. He hasn't had a great night, Jack Graham. He's been unlucky. He's given away a few free kicks, and that one was a little unfortunate for him. So Newcomb, be told to play on, gets on his left, kicks a low worm burner inside, attacking 50. Day put his head over it, brought to the ground by Kelly. Ball spills loose. Here's Herbert. Hand passes towards Dersma, who just paddles it over the boundary line to throw in. 15 around now from Hawthorne's goal. 10-4-64 the Hawks. 2-7-19 the Eagles. That's on the Triple M Bunnings trade scoreboards.
1: Plus 8 the inside 50s now. The Hawks in this quarter on the Triple M Reds and Lenny Stouts.
2: The boundary throw in Meek and Bailey again. Bailey just tried to take it out of the ruck. Went through his hands. By Lindsay. Hand pass to Graham. Now to Kelly. They can run. Gross is in trouble here. Cop one high. He doesn't waste any time. Gives it off. Disco. Herbert tried to take a man on, had to squeeze the kick out, found McCarthy though, and then leading up nicely, a long lead out on the wing, Tommy Cole takes it, goes, kicks long up to half forward, Jack Williams strong, marks it on his chest, needs to go, kicks it into the pocket, they got a man free here, Waterman, marks on the siren, and Jake the Snake, he has to kick this, his kicking's been awful for the whole season, and Zave said before that if Gunston played the whole season, he'd be leading the Coleman. If Jake kicked slightly better, he'd be leading the Coleman.
1: He could have over 100 this year.
0: He'd have a high 70s or 80s.
1: So it's madness.
3: He's had a very good year. Besides his kicking, to put himself in that position, he'll be better for the experience next year.
2: Better for the experience. One of the senior players, more Australian. That's much better. I'll get around Jake here too. West Coast needed that goal. The Hawks and their supporters didn't. West Coast 3-7-25. The Hawks 10-4-64. So, Beastie, can you give me an update right now? How do we sit with the ladder? How much more do Hawthorn need to score?
1: I would say 111 they would need now. 111 if everything stayed the same for the Eagles. But that doesn't look like it's going to be the case. The Hawks are going to have to kick away at some stage, you would think, Tio.
2: Triple M Red Z leading stats. And looks like Caitlin Bassett's just down there with Zave somewhere for Bob Jane T-Marks. The Epic Drive Sale is on now, bobjane.com.au. And here's Abby Holmes downstairs, thanks to Seven.
4: Conditions mean we just have to take territory and try and lock it in. Not too much sexy footy tonight, but we need to be a bit tougher from our last couple of weeks' gameplay. So good challenge for us to continue to prove ourselves that we're tough.
5: Annoying to concede one late there to Waterman, but you must be happy defensively. 25 points to halftime. Your mids are cracking in. Forwards are cracking in defensively.
4: Yeah, better. We've been better at defending some transition. The conditions help that, but happy with that pressure. I think it was above 2 in the first quarter, so we need to keep that going. Pressure, because that's what's going to feel like in finals.
5: Go well.
4: Cheers.
2: Yeah, just give it a chance. Sicily talking to Abby Holmes. Thanks to Channel 7. Big second half coming up. The Hawks for a real chance to pile it on and move up to third on the AFL ladder. The last game of the regular season for McDonald's and Ream Hot Water. 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
3: Would you like to have the start of that grab back, Bill?
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3: Can we hear that first bit
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27: Great to have your company here at Optus Stadium. It's an impressive Hawks outfit. At halftime, they're leading the way. 10-4-64. And the Eagles 3-7-25. Jake Waterman with a late goal there to put some sort of respectability back on the score sheet for the Eagles. But the Hawks with plenty to do in the second half if they want to finish in third position. It's all about the stats, and this man has every one of them for Red Z. Here's Mark Cometti.
1: Well, most of them anyway.
27: Yeah, no, yeah, everyone.
1: Leading the way for West Coast is Kelly. 16 disposals, 3 clearances. Herbert has a 16 also. Reed got going a little bit there. 12 disposals, 2 clearances for him. Murdoch 11 with 2 goals. Waterman has 1 goal for the Eagles as well. And for the Hawks, leading the way is Ward. 16 disposals, 3 clearances. McDonald 14, 2 clearances, 100% efficiency, 6 score involvements. Moore has the 13, and he had a goal too. Day 13 with 3 clearances. Meek 11 with 20 hitouts for the big man. A couple of clearances, 3 score involvements for him. Gunston has the 4 goals. Watson and Beattie both with 2 apiece. Lewis has a single for the Hawks as well. The Hawks are plus 20 in disposal, plus 40 in uncontested possession, plus 20 in marks, plus 3 in clearance, plus 12 in inside 50s. Now that 90 plus point margin was what we spoke about pre-game. Currently sitting 2.8% off third space and knocking Brisbane off. They would need 112 points right now if the score was to stay at 25 points for the Eagles. Lock on the Triple M Red Z Lending Stats.
27: You're doing well, Beastie. Keep up the good work. This is the Triple M halftime for BHP. 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They're built by people and partnerships that last. BHP building local communities together. A special moment for West Coast Eagle fans at halftime here. Not only is Xavier Ellis out on the ground with his youngster, I think it was Ted, wasn't it? Was it Ted?
28: Yep.
27: Playing out in the middle, so X-Man is the coach of his footy team, so they're having a lot of fun out there. But a lap of honour for Jamie Cripps, obviously a superstar of the West Coast Eagles. Probably a lot over in the East wouldn't know a lot about Jamie Cripps because he was just one of those workman-like players, wasn't he? But one of the hardest workers, you'd have to say, in footy.
29: Yeah, no, what a wonderful career, and congratulations to Jamie. He obviously started his career at St Kilda, but he came over to West Coast and just turned himself into one of the best half forwards that West Coast have had, just through pure work rate, his ability to be able to get up the ground and then work really hard inside 50 as well. And he became a goal kicker over his time, and he's just always found a way to be able to hit that scoreboard, and probably underrated around the rest of the competition, but certainly within the four walls of the West Coast Eagles Football Club over a long period of time. Just his work rate and his ability just to be able to never stop trying. Obviously had all the respect of his teammates, and had a terrific career, a premiership player, and will go down as one of West Coast best players.
28: Did you get a lap of honour? Because these aren't the best conditions for a lap of honour.
29: No. So my last game was very similar conditions, actually. So it wasn't a lap of honour, but I did decide to go and wave to about 45,000 empty seats because everyone had gone home. We got beaten by Adelaide, and our season was done. And no one hung around.
28: But you played, right?
29: I did play, yes. Yep.
28: So you got a farewell game.
29: Yeah, well, you say you a farewell game.
28: Had you announced it before that game?
29: Well, Woosher announced it. I thought it was another year, but anyway, he took me a moment. He said, no, Ambers is playing one more game, he's done.
27: Mate, what a performance in the first quarter in particular, but first half from Jack Gunston. Playing game 300, he's kicked 4, he probably nearly was kicking 5 yes. with a little touch off the boots. But what a great player he's become. And I know X mentioned it before, a couple of years ago when he left for Brisbane, And then when he was coming back from Brisbane, because it was only a year there, so many clubs could have grabbed hold of him.
29: Yeah.
27: He ended up back at Hawthorn.
29: Yeah, just, you know, what a career. 608 goals coming into tonight. And he's, you know, Beast mentioned a stat before in regards to in the last 2 years, he would now have kicked probably more goals than anyone in the competition. I know Ben King, maybe in the last couple of years, heading into this round, might have kicked out a few more goals than him. I think they're around 130-odd beasts,
1: yeah,
29: is that right?
1: Yeah, sitting even now with Kingy on 131.
29: So 131 in the last 2 years. And how old is Jack Gunston at the moment? I mean, he's he'd have to be mid-30s, wouldn't he?
27: You would think
29: what incredible effort for someone at that age. And as you said, went over to Brisbane. He missed out on... I reckon he missed the year that they won the flag. I reckon he was at Brisbane that year, their first flag, and obviously didn't get a game. Came back to Hawthorn, as you said, in 25 and 26 to kick 130-plus goals.
1: 34 years old, yeah. Too, Embers.
29: Yeah, no, there just what a star. Just such a clever play. We watch him out here tonight. Like he just.
27: There's a couple of 34. I think Max Gawn's 34. So we got two of the better players in the competition.
1: Me and Embers are 34 too. Me and Embers are 34.
27: All right, okay. You've been on that for a few years.
1: Oh, me less than Embers. But.
27: Hey, you've been great. So far, haven't you? Like you've been perfect, haven't you?
1: Well, is he not great, Lon?
27: Amy Clangers, the lucky country isn't so lucky, it's lucky you're with Amy.
29: I think they've certainly shown some signs that they can keep some of these kids together. They're going to be an improved team next year, but... Geez, probably just making up the numbers this afternoon.
27: Oh, this man won't want to hear it, Embers. We've got a special
2: Ember.
27: A little hard early. Could have kept that until after. Let's head down for Bob Jane T-Marts. Bob Jane T-Marts Epic Drive Sale is on now. BobJane.com.au. Caitlin Bassett, you are just not making up the numbers for our broadcast
4: this
27: afternoon.
4: Thank you. I appreciate that. I do have Sam Radford here, the assistant coach of the Mids. You've made it slightly awkward for our interview today, so I appreciate that, boys.
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2: No, not you guys. Andrew Embley said. Yeah.
29: 10 goals, 4 to 3 goals, 7 at half time. Like, I think I was pretty bloody right if you ask me.
27: Yes, Embers, double down.
29: I think I was right. I was ahead of myself.
1: All Embers was trying to do was get the hot take. I like that, Embers.
27: That's nice.
1: Go, Embers.
27: All right. 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
20: Optus Stadium. There we go. The mic is back working. We'll fix up those technical difficulties. Maybe the rain just got into some of the cables behind the boys at the back. But we are back up and running. The Hawthorn Footy Club lead the way. 10-4-64 to West Coast. 3-7-25. Big second half coming up. If they can push that margin out to around the 90-point mark, they might be able to jump up and sneak into third spot and set themselves up a finals game with Sydney in the first week of the finals footy. Here is the retiring superstar, Jamie Cripps, with Abby Holmes. Thanks to Seven. Looks like we can't grab that audio, so we'll come back and get that later if we can. We are here for the Triple M. Well, here it is. Here's Jamie Cripps with Abs.
21: Awesome to have the big crowd here. It's peeing down with rain, and they still come out to give me a clap. And it was awesome to do it with the kids and the family out here, so loved it.
22: 16 seasons, two clubs, 277 games at Premiership. When you look back on the journey, what are you most proud of?
21: Oh, all of it, to be honest. Just coming out of the game with a beautiful family, Premiership with this great club and a lot of great mates. It's been very special.
22: What's next? Are you staying in footy or do you need a little bit of a break?
21: Not footy for me. Moving back up to my hometown, Geraldton, and getting into the farming side of things, so it'll be good.
22: Congratulations on all that you have achieved. We've loved watching.
20: There's Jamie Cripps, retiring superstar for West Coast. Out of the middle, though, he goes Meek, who clears it. Dersma has played back, couldn't mark. Nice tackle, though, lays the pressure on Morrison. Hand pass chopped off by Young. At halfback here, West Coast, Lindsay keeps long down the line. Amon left his man, got high over the top, couldn't mark, but kept his feet nicely and kicks towards half forward. Young.
23: Holding, West Coast.
20: Being held in that contest, you can get a free kick.
23: Okay,
29: couple of good contests there from Tyler Young, just the one before. He left his man to intercept the footy, and then just his body positioning there to be able to earn his team a free kick was good play. He's had his hands full tonight on Jack Gunston, that's for sure.
27: Certainly has, as the kick goes up towards the wing, fisted away from Harley, down in the hands of Graham. Jack Graham's kick out towards the boundary line will be a Lasso, and Sicily will take the free kick. Last disposal. off the boot of Jack Graham. 10-4-64 the Hawks. The Eagles 3-7-25. Under a minute gone in this third term. And Sicily kicks to the middle of the ground. Charles the target. He couldn't take it. Here's Baker. Had a bit of a fumble. Needed to get rid of the ball a little quicker and cleaner. In the end, it's paddled out through the legs of Morrison. He kicks off the ground. Good option. Beattie been terrific. Grabs hold of the footy. The kick a little firm, though. And Young, Embers, takes another mark. So Jack Gunston kicked four in the first half, and Young's responded nicely in this second half.
0: Long kick down the line. Free kick, Josh Lindsay, and Triple M Toyota Tundra scoreboard. And kick goes out wide, and Graham has it at half back. Ooh. Dangerous kick. He wanted Harley. Had to spoil, then tackle. He comes free. Lindsay panels it towards Starcevich. He gathered. Oh, Chol just rode him, sat on him, and ball comes free. Beattie kicks to a dangerous spot. Top of the square. Lewis!
29: Oh,
0: paid the mark.
29: He dropped it. He was blindsided. He was blindsided of the umpire, and he dropped it. And the non-controlling umpire should have done a bit better there. That's poor umpiring. There's enough umpires to realise that you've dropped that mark.
2: He got stitched up, the poor controlling umpire there, by his mate, who was yelling out mark.
27: And it was a very confident mark.
2: It was.
27: Very confident.
2: Clearly, it looked good until he dropped it.
0: Yeah. As the ball hit the ground with his two arms, it just fell out, and then he kicks the goal. So, Tyler Young's not happy. Eagles fans aren't happy. And the Hawks, though, they get their 11th. 11-4-70. West Coast 3-7-25. 2.5 gone here in the third term. 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
27: My local club, well, back when I was a kid, the Bulleen Bullants.
0: The Bullants.
27: In Victoria, in Melbourne.
0: Beautiful.
2: You used to smoke them.
27: Nah, mate. We were the finest footy team in the history of the world. And then Kingsway here now.
0: Oh, Kingsway. Good footy club.
27: Yeah. The mighty Roos is Dave's. Taking the free kick. Just defensive side of the centre circle. Told to play on now. He'll bomb it up towards the top of the 50. Pack will form. Young with the fist. Baker sliding in. Left it for Bailey. He just kicked it off the ground about 10.
0: Pick it up, Bailey.
29: Big fella was not putting his head over the footy then.
27: Davis did okay on that occasion. Shoved off his opponent, then handballed it off. A kick along the line from McCarthy, went past Waterman. Good speed from Jake the Snake, but in the end he paddled it over the boundary line and will throw it in right half forward for the Eagles. 11-4-70 is the Hawks score. 3-7-25 West Coast. We've gone now 4 minutes. It's on the Triple M Toyota Tundra scoreboard. Toyota Tundra ready for everything.
2: We haven't had a day like this in Perth for a very long time where it just has not stopped drizzling.
29: Yeah, it's miserable
2: for hours.
29: Outside.
2: Yeah, no, it is miserable. Can confirm.
0: Oh, how awful down there. Can we get in Choice Hotels around the grounds? How did the young boy go?
2: He got a hot dog, so that was nice.
0: Beautiful.
2: Kicked a goal from a mark.
0: Nice.
2: Turnover.
0: The wizard. He's chopped it off and unselfishly goes to Gunston.
1: Unrealistic.
0: And free kick. What are you doing, Wiz?
27: It's gone against Gunston.
0: What's the Wiz doing?
29: The Wiz, he was just too unselfish.
2: You know what he was doing. 300 game art.
29: Yeah.
2: You're in the wet. You're up by 50.
0: So he was 40 out, Wizard, streaming into goal. And Jack Gunston's giving away a free kick. And Tyler Young clears Lock.
27: It's a high ball. Meek couldn't grab it. Jack Williams gave it to Davis. He had his kick smothered. Here's Day. Pushed off the footy, though, by Yo, and in the end came back into the hands of Day, and he turns, spins, kicks inside 50. Good work from Young, although he tapped it straight down into the hands of Beattie, who's been a live wire in this game, and he's missed. He's hit the post on this occasion. He's already got a couple to his name. 11-5-71, plays 3-7-25. 5.5 gone in this third term.
0: So, Dersman, who spent the whole game in defence, looked all right too. He got his hands in the footy a bit. Kicks out from full back. He wanted Bailey Williams. Couldn't mark and then shoved over was Harley Reid. Kick goes inside 50. Hoff against Chol. Coming through Hoff again on all fours. Here's Liam Baker, hand pass to Herbert. Graham has to get rid of the tackle. Gross has to be quick. Sat on by Impey. Free kick off the ball, though, goes to Jack Graham. And you're right, Embers, they look very lucky. And now Durston has it at half-back.
2: Gee, Impey flies around, doesn't he, Embers? He'd have to be in the All-Australian squad, no bigger certainty. But, gee, his energy, he just stands out, his speed across the ground.
29: Yeah, him and Amon, they're just so good. They've got great chemistry across half-back. But he's been very good again, Impey, this year.
27: Here he is again, in amongst the action. Fumbled the mark, but went back and got it. As the ball's kicked up towards the wing by Sicily, fisted forward to Herbert. Just wants to spin. Every time he gets the ball, he gets in a spin cycle. He did it okay on that occasion. Kick up towards Murdoch. It's going to be a block. It's going to go against Shanahan. And Sicily will take the free kick. So
0: well, they call it disco lock.
27: Disco, that's right. Got fancy feet, Beast.
0: Spinning.
27: As the Hawks will work it down the far side of the ground. Up towards half forward now. The long ball. And Lewis is the man in front. Takes a big grab.
0: The whiz run.
27: He gets around Dursman nicely. Good agility. Short pass was very, very short to Joel. And Joel's taken it. And he'll go back and kick from 45 out.
29: A little bit too easy there from Hawthorne. Don't know how Joel had so much space inside 450 all by himself. West Coast defenders all at sea then. But love the way that Lewis just turned around and just moved it inside 450 really quickly.
2: Bit of candy too around Dursma.
27: Yeah. He kicked at 55 and Chol marked at about 48. Travelled about 7 metres. But anyway, Chol...
0: not happy like.
27: No, no. He's got to get these things right. It's important as Chol kicks towards the goal line. And unrealistic, yep, it was. By Lewis, he flew. And Hoff will take the free kick.
29: No, I think score. In these conditions tonight, anyone that goes for a mark in the air is
2: unrealistic. They're not going to take it.
27: 11-5-71 plus 3-7-25.
2: Mickey, unrealistic.
0: Harley just kicks up to Jake Warnerman. Here's Impey. He's a good player. Takes it at speed. Then played for a free. Weddle just volleyball spikes it forward. Ends up with Watson. He just looked at CDT and said, "I've got you covered, son." Kicks inside 50, punched away from Lewis by Hoff, did well. Day, can he pick it up? He can. Classy player, tackled though by Bo Allen. Goes again, Will Day. And the ball now 55 out from goal.
29: He's been good tonight, Will Day. We spoke pre-game, just the importance of him in this Hawthorne side. Just lack continuity, missed so much footy, but he's been clean tonight, important touches, and he's another player, X. If they can just get him up and going for a final series,
2: absolutely.
29: This is huge.
2: As I was saying, yeah, he's just grateful he's never been at this end of the season. He's always had something, some ailment, so, no, he's very...
27: Was there X factor, is it? Oh, man, I know Watson is, but through the midfield.
2: Through the midfield, yeah. They get the job done, and then he's probably the cream.
27: Yeah. Here's Bailey Williams, tapped it forward. Well done by McKenzie. In the end, though, it was kicked out of his hands by Yo to the middle of the ground. Here's Disco again, and Herbert can't trap it. Well done, Moore. Got round the traffic to Weddle. Now they're out. Watson can gather and kick inside 50. It was a good kick, too.
0: Oh, nice work. 50 every day. 50
27: against Baker. And Day will go to the goal square and kick for a goal.
0: There's nine inside 50s to zip for Hawthorne this term, so they're getting repeat entries, so it's just a matter of time, you think, before it starts to take effect on the scoreboard.
2: Well, if it wasn't raining, Beastie Ogunis' margin would be, they'd be hunting that 100 pretty quickly.
29: 100%.
27: Right in front, he'll kick a goal, and the Hawks continue to stretch out the margin. Day with another 12-5-77, the Hawks and the Eagles 3-7-25. And for the Triple M Cbus Super special comment, Cbus Super, build you something the smart way. Here's the X-Man, Super Coach, and Embers.
2: Well, Embers, that by Baker, do you reckon that'll be half looked at? You know, it's pretty late. You know, hopefully not end of the season.
29: Probably,
2: but
29: didn't need
2: to do that. That was pretty late.
29: It probably just sums up his season in June. He had a really good year last year coming over from Richmond, club best and fairest. Things just haven't gone his way this year. He's found himself in lots of different positions. He hasn't had an impact
27: He got suspended for West Coast in the last game of last year.
29: And that's
27: too,
29: just
2: they've showed it on the Triple M Harvey Norman replay about seven times.
29: Just clumsy. Like, is that knee going into Will Day's back? It's quite dangerous.
0: Well, Tim Kelly just pushed off the ball far too easy from McKenzie and taken. Quick kick comes forward. Duesma chopped it off. Hand pass to Yo. Gives it back to McCarthy. Comes out wide. Tim Kelly can mark this. Has Lindsay riding shotgun. A bit of work on the wing today, Josh Lindsay. On his wrong side here. Still uses that left. Kicks to nobody. Didn't even look where he was kicking it. And it goes down the throat of Impey, who goes short.
27: They're full of round now, the Hawks. 12-5-77 to 3-7-25. These two keep us up to date with what they have to do to get themselves a chance for third position. The kick, an awkward one. Stasevich tapped it down. Well done, Gross. Good attack on the footy to Murdoch. His wobbler goes inside.
1: There is
27: 50. There's an unrealistic attempt from Tommy Cole as the Hawks will run away with it. Out wide it goes.
0: Look at him.
27: They are running. McDonald kicks it further afield. Now a little chip pass from Lewis. Will not hit the target of Gunston. Well done by Young. He's done really well since half-time. He kicks it out towards the wing. The Hawks, though, could come back.
0: It's going to come back, though, the footy. Left foot kick comes inside 50.
27: Oh, the Wizard!
0: Jeez.
27: Is that the biggest spell we've ever seen at Optus?
0: Oh,
27: jeez, he got high! In the wet, no worries. You want mark of the year? Oh, there it is.
2: All the talk of unrealistic attempts.
4: That's what I was going to say. You boys. You got the reverse mozzie.
27: Oh,
4: Mozzie.
27: My God.
4: You got the reverse mozzie.
2: There's every chance he runs around Baker on the mark here too now just to finish it.
27: It was like Gary Moorcroft all over again.
29: Oh, he knows how good it was too.
27: Go back.
29: The goal doesn't matter. Give him the car.
27: The Wiz from 48 lines him up and says, look at me. He's pissing himself
2: in the wet. That is as hard a mark as you'll see.
29: What a grab. That's unbelievable.
4: That's a contender anyway, and in these conditions, my lord.
29: We will be seeing that on the Triple M Harvey Norman replay all night.
27: So what do we have? We've got Cozzy Pickett mid-season on the
0: day. You got that.
29: He's stolen it.
27: He's just stolen it from
2: that's
27: me.
2: That's 10 out of 10 for wet. That's unbelievable.
29: But even if it wasn't wet, it would have been an amazing grab.
4: But it's pissing there.
0: It was so quick. I had the Binox on and I almost missed it.
29: Here we go. What a grab.
0: Liam Baker will be in a photo for a long time. And he won't be. Watch him smile as he hits the ground with Liam Baker. He laughs at him. He's laughing on the ground.
27: There's a free kick in the middle. That was special. Make sure you check it out. As Yo grabs it. Good call too, Tommy, as the ball goes inside attacking 50. Fumbled mark.
29: More importantly, though, they are well and truly heading for this margin right now, Hawthorn.
27: Beastie, I'll get the margin in just a moment where it sits.
4: Right now, the Eagles did not score another point. They need 112, Hawthorn, so they're not far off.
27: They're on 83 at the moment, so a chance to go into third position. The kick into the middle of the ground, gathered by Duesma. Had a solid game, gave it off to Bo Allen on his left, kicks it inside attacking 50. Packleform fisted by Weddle out towards Sicily, stolen by Jack Williams. He kicks to the goal square and the mark's been taken. That is McDonald. Caitlin Bassett on the boundary. Bob Jane T-Marts for Bob Jane T-Marts Epic Drive Sale is on now. BobJane.com.au. Seabass?
5: No broomstick needed by Nick Watson just then. But while he was wowing us, Mabi Ochoa has gone into the change rooms to get an assessment. I think it's a knee issue.
6: Dylan, put on the line, Stan!
2: That mark was right in front of my two boys too. Oh, my goodness. I was looking for where the ball had scooted off to, and it just had it tucked under the arm. That was unbelievable. Tommy, well done.
0: I actually was a fraction off missing it. Trying to keep up.
27: You did it, Tommy.
0: Just got there. Locked. You know those ones when you're going, shit, I hope it's Watson. That's how late I was. My favourite player. And I was like,
27: he put you in a spell.
0: Go for it. Just all visit.
27: Anyway, that'll be up on socials.
0: So, kick forward here by Gross. Up to half forward. Punched away, taken by Baker.
20: He wants to kind of make a man for being a step ladder, and he kicked it down the throat of Barris. He's concussed.
2: Hasn't been a good 5 minutes for Bakes. No, he gave away 50, got sat on, and then just passed it to Tommy Barras.
20: Tattered with Watson's boot in his back.
2: Oh, goodness me.
20: His yo.
2: Here we go, Bakes. Come on, Bakes.
20: Come on, Bakes. From 48, won't make the distance. And it's going to be a free kick West Coast way, I reckon.
2: Didn't need to do it. Gee.
20: We've got a Murdoch. And Baker's going to run off. I reckon he's got a herniated disc. A boot to the back. Free kick to Murdoch in the pocket.
29: Line up for number three, Milan.
20: He played that well, Murdoch, too. He just sucked the defender in. It was McDonald. And gets three, like Ember said. So that goal makes it a fraction harder for Hawthorne. 4-7-31. The Hawks 13-5-83. Triple M total number scoreboard.
4: 119 the target now, boys. That would get it done still for the Hawks. It's a many stats. Well, Murdoch kind of got the underhooks there, didn't he, Tay? And just pulled him down at the last second.
29: He's been good tonight, hasn't he, Murdoch? Well, since he's coming to the side, he plays defensive roles. He hasn't had a big job tonight. He's been trying to get to aim on a little bit, but three goals and in these conditions, I know that they are suited to the small forwards, but geez, West Coast are a much better side.
1: He's laughing on the bench now, Watson.
2: Gee whiz, we're going to have so much excitement with that young man over the next decade.
27: Well, he's a thrill to watch, isn't he? So 13-5-83, 4-7-31 is the score. We're back in the middle. Tough Tightler taps it down to the feet, though, of the Hawks, and they can run it out here. McKenzie gathers, kicks, inside attacking 50. A lot of holding on going there. It was Young, Lewis, Bazzo, all holding on as the ball's right, fisted towards the boundary line. Chol looks like he's...
1: Look at the wizard on the phone, laughing.
2: It's like he's in an office. It's like he's doing that commercial again.
27: Ball thrown in. Meek tried to take it out of the ruck contest. Quick hands, though. Gathered by Beattie. He's been sensational in that forward pocket roll. His kick, though, wasn't sensational, and easily knocked over the boundary line by Young. And we'll throw it back into play. He's a real live wire. So some handy players up in the forward half of the ground.
20: It was a mid-season draft pick this year.
27: So you got Moore, you got him, and you got Watson.
20: They're recruiters, actually. You mentioned it. They're red hot.
2: Oh, they are. Yep, absolutely.
20: So boundary throwing, punched away, and taken by McDonald. He misses to the left-hand side. That was Connor. Through for one behind, and play on quickly here from McCarthy. They trail by 53 points and kicks out wide of the marks, taken by Allen.
27: Allen gets on his left again, kick in the direction of Herbert. It came back into his hands. So good tackle, Hardwick.
29: Great tackle.
27: Gee, didn't have a lot.
29: It should be 50 metres still against West Coast there.
27: It's going to be holding the ball. Now Hardwick is having a crack back at Bo Allen. He was unlucky, Bowen. It was a great tackle, but it really came just back into his hands. He didn't have a lot of time to get rid of it.
29: Yeah, he did. And Hardwick's a hard bugger, and he certainly wanted a little bit of biff after that tackle. But
2: I don't know if I'd be keen to fight Hardwick.
29: No, I'd
2: avoid him.
27: No, I'd be running away.
2: Me and you lot would run away from most, to be fair.
27: I'd run away from everyone, X. Don't worry about that. I'm a lover, not a fighter. As the ball's to the top of the 50, Jack Graham gathers it, kicks it out towards the wing. It's a wobbler in the direction of Milan Murdoch.
29: Oh, well done, Milan.
27: Better players. He got it out. Now the Waterman chips it over the top. So what can they do here as Davis takes it on the wing, slowed down just a touch. Waterman charges ahead. Now he wants it back again. He streams at him, and Davis decides to go to Duersma.
20: So Duersma kicks into the pocket. He wanted Yo, not a great option. I mean, how do you feel about Jake Waterman? Senior player, but he seems to crack it a lot when he doesn't get the footy.
2: Oh, mate, it'd be frustrating to play at West Coast for 5 years, to be honest with you. Yeah, he can get a little bit emotional at times, but he's also carried a fair burden.
29: He cares.
20: Boundary throw in, 45 out from goal. Duff Tightler trying to take it cleanly, left it behind. Davis does. He's wrapped up by Dalton.
2: I was thinking about that conversation about unrealistic attempts again.
29: No one told Nick Watson.
27: Oh, dear. Over the top of it is McKenzie again.
29: But he's probably the only bloke in these conditions that you give a licence to go for.
4: Well, it's the ultimate reverse mozzie, boys.
2: Yeah, it was.
4: Ultimate.
20: I mentioned it, but it was like a mirror image of that Gary Moorcroft mark on Mark Sears.
2: Oh, the still photo is going to be unbelievable.
20: Swear.
7: That's another free kick.
8: Yeah, that has to be a free kick. It'll go against Herbert.
7: So,
27: bit of sloppy stuff going on for West Coast at the moment. 13-6-84 pays 4-7-31. Our real interest now is can the Hawks get themselves up to third position. It's all about percentage. Beast's been keeping us up to date as Lewis takes a mark and then kicks inside attacking 50. The long bomb is terrific. The Ambrosio up against Young. Well done, Young. He's had a big second half. He was carved up in the first half, but he's responded nicely, forced it to the boundary line. We'll throw it back into play.
29: Yeah, just brave. Like, you're on Jack Gunston. They're streaming forward. He forgets about his opponent. He does the right thing by pressing up, and by doing that, forces the ball out of bounds, saved a certain goal.
20: 53-point lead to Hawthorn. That margin still within reach to get to third. Well, Allen just tried to kick it, and it hit his shin and got smothered. Goes across the line. We'll throw it in 25 around from the Hawks' goal.
6: Cooper, Josh.
20: Duff Tytler, number 4 pick in this year's draft, goes up against Weddle, goes over their head, Morrison, back of the pack, all by himself, kicks towards goal, Young again, got his body in front of it, and Bo Allen fell over, and kicks smothered, Young's got it, he tries to step around a couple, hand pass, almost himself, and it went across the line, we'll throw it in, so 53-point lead, 22 gone in the third term. Beastie, what's that number right now that they need to get to?
4: 119 at the moment, Tio, 119 it sits at.
20: 35 away then.
27: So ball thrown back into play. The Wizard back on to get there as Lindsay's over the top of the footy.
20: So they need 6 goals without West Coast scoring from here.
2: Yeah. Gee, if it wasn't raining, it'd be $1.01, I reckon. Just this weather.
27: So the tap. Newcomb over the top. Can't trap it. Kicked off the ground. Yo, out towards the boundary line. And will it be touched? Yes, Barris has to run it over.
6: Got him.
27: Another throw in coming our way, far side of the ground, 13-6. The Wizard's still there. He's just telling everyone all about the grab.
20: Just can't wait to get his phone to see all the people that are Snapchatted him, DM'd him with
27: 13-6-84, plays 4-7-31, 22 gone in his third term.
20: So McCarthy around the ball, takes it for West Coast, creates some space. There's no one to go to, so just kicks long down the line. Jack Williams made a contest. Hardwick waits at the back and played for a free. That should be holding the ball.
6: Holding the ball, West Coast.
20: It is.
6: Stand.
20: Took on one, but
6: stand.
20: Couldn't take on Tom Cole. It's a free kick to the veteran at centre half forward.
27: He looks inside 50. Williams is the taller target and deeper target. He goes in that direction. Comes out loose. Sicily, slow to pick it up, but timed his run beautifully. Then a smothered kick maybe to the advantage of the Eagles. Graham falling over, paddled out. Shanahan grabbed hold of it, kicked towards the goal line, and in the end Dalton takes the mark for the Hawks and can charge forward. The kick is a good one. Lewis on the lead, he can go further afield, and there's our man again.
20: It's over the top. Here's Moore if it sits for him. Now man Beattie, and he played for a free kick. Moore should be staging, really. There's no free kick there. Dangerous kick from West Coast, cut back inside 45 up. Murdoch squeezes one. Doing really well was McDonald. That's Bailey. Hand pass to Hardwick. That kick gets through the fingers of Herbert. Taken by Amon. It's holding the ball. Took on Milan. He's had a really good game, Milan Murdoch. And he goes short and finds Dersma.
2: The good news is the rain stops.
20: It has, I reckon.
27: So Dersma gives it to Young, and then Young will bomb one.
20: What's the Parrot saying, X, for the fourth quarter?
2: I've given up on the Parrot. I'm soaking wet.
27: High contact. So, Caitlin Bassett on the boundary, Bob Jane T-Marts. Bob Jane T-Marts drive sale is now on, bobjane.com.au. Seabass, we've been talking about the weather up here, and you haven't got any complaints at all.
5: I don't know if you guys are soft, but if you saw my hair at three-quarter time, it was still dry. It's the rain has definitely started to peter out. It is just softly raining now, but it's definitely not been as bad as you guys have been.
27: Are you actually sitting on the boundary, Sebastian?
2: She's at home. She's at home.
27: You've just taken the microphone.
5: I'm at the Camfield. I'm over at the Camfield, actually. What the baby wants, the baby gets.
2: So the Parrot is actually telling me not much rain or any rain for the rest of the game. So
20: it'll bucket down then.
2: Yeah, the damage might be done, though, with the conditions, but there shouldn't be too much more rain.
27: A bit too slippery as there's a high contact here, and it'll go West Coast way. Stasevich was over
3: there.
27: The footy, Bazzo there as well, so Bazzo will take the free. He's at half-back.
3: Come back around, Red.
27: 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We need more Wizard action. 13-6-84
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27: No.
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0: Kelly kicks up to half forward. Herbert couldn't mark. Couple of bites of the cherry. Bowen comes through. Harley's there as well. Cole, tackle. Comes out here to Davis. Nice kick inside 50. Shanahan punched away from him by Sicily. Done a good job. It's been a great day for the tall forwards. Apart from Jack Gunston, of course. He's got four. We'll throw it in. 40 around from West Coast goal. 4-7-31. A trail of the Hawks. 13-6-84. See by Super Group something the smart way. Looking after his open members.
2: 12 minutes the Wizards been on the bench for.
27: Yeah, it's a long time. So the kick into the middle of the ground. We cut off by McCarthy. Gets on his skates and bombs one inside 50 through the hands of several players. Battles out the back there. Gathers it to Newcomb. And then Newcomb spreads it out wide in the direction of Gunston. Good mark.
3: Holding the arm.
27: Up against Hoff.
3: Stand.
27: He takes a really good grab. Where are the celebrations, X? You said you're invited to the celebrations.
2: Yeah, 9:30 kickoff and a 4 a.m. alarm lock, so
27: right.
2: I might have to let that one go through the keeper.
27: Nah, mate,
2: think.
27: Just go straight to work. You'll be right.
2: I've done it You've before, done it before, and I don't recommend doing it again.
27: That's true. Child took on the tackle, then lost the footy far side of the ground. The Hawks will charge forward. McKenzie wants to dish it off. He does by hand. It's good play to Moore. His kick is gathered by Graham in the defensive half. It's been a little sloppy at the moment. Is there a player down? There's a lot of Eagles officials running.
2: Stasevich.
27: And it is Stasevich. And is it a head knock?
2: Yeah, he looks like he's bleeding. Yeah, pretty significantly by the looks.
27: Yeah, so let's hope this is just a bleed and not any concussion or anything like that. Because we know he's
0: He looks okay, but
2: he's not even bleeding. He's got the towel on the head, I think.
29: You're always really concerned when Stasevich goes down with the head injury. He's got a boot.
27: Yeah.
29: Accidental. He'll be okay. Yeah.
2: No blood, though, either, so that's a...
0: Speaking of boots, what do the boys go with today in the wet conditions? Screw-ins, just the moulds?
2: No, mum and dad can only afford the one pair of boots, so they get the whatever they've got, the Nike ones. But Wizard's back on.
4: There's a bit of blood. It's
29: he's got a gash there.
4: Not gashing, but...
2: We're saying a gash.
29: Oh, it's a little gash, yeah.
2: It's a gash.
29: Yeah, a little gash.
0: Like he cut himself shaving.
2: Thankfully, that, you know, from the box we sit in, that looked more like a... Stop to the side of the head as opposed to anything that we've been worried about with Stasevich over a period of time.
29: You'll be right.
3: Play on.
0: It's the good news is that the Wizard's back on.
2: I'm not sure they knew the Wizard was back on when they did that.
0: He almost got to Tyler Young. He's having one of his best quarters, Young. Uh-oh, Tim Kelly's called to play on. Got to dance around Newcomb then. Kicks out of defensive 50. Mitch Lewis had eyes on the footy. McCarthy sat and waited, and Mitch just crept in front of him and marked it 52 metres out from goal.
2: And I don't like the chances here, Tommy. Wet ball. He's going to have to kick at 55. The big fella. Taking himself in. He's been pretty good tonight, actually, taking a few chest marks out on those leads with a soaking wet ball.
0: Signed a new deal this year, Mitch Lewis. Long term at the club. And you have to kick this, I reckon. Almost 60 with the wet ball. He gets to 58 out, and it goes off the side of the boot. Going to fall short. Punched away. Here's the Wizard at the back, but he can't keep it in. Oh,
29: free
0: kick.
29: There wasn't much in that.
3: Climb on.
29: He'll take the free kick, the Wizard, open, and he'll kick one after the siren.
0: Make sure the umpire...
2: If he goes quick, he's got to go quickly, though, because he won't be able to run around.
0: So the Wizard was taken out off the ball. Landed into the advertising signing.
29: So the right foot check side from here. He's in the right foot pocket. It's not, he can run around and snap it, but he can't come across the boundary line.
2: Kick it right. It's going to be a tough stick.
29: It's got to be almost a right foot check side, wouldn't it?
0: So he's basically in line with the point post at like 90 degrees.
29: You know,
0: I don't know what he's going to do.
29: You can't...
0: There's no way he can kick this.
29: Oh, this is the Wizard, though.
0: There's no way he can kick.
29: Oh my goodness! Oh, he's so pissed.
0: Trying to set myself up there, Locke. He hit the post. Well, the Hawks, though, they're in with a real chance of taking third spot still, 13-7-85. West Coast, 4-7-31. We've just seen what could win Mark of the Year in the last game of the year. McDonald's and Ream Hot Water. Big fourth term coming up as Harley and the Wiz have a nice chat and a laugh. Let's check it out now in the Harvey Norman. Look at that at the mark. It is superb. Big fourth term coming up for the Hawks fans. McDonald's and Ream Hot Water. Triple M rocks footy.
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19: Absolutely. Well, plenty of work to do for the Hawks if they want to steal third position on the ladder. It's all about percentage there. 13-7-85, they lead the Eagles 4-7-31. Beastie has all the information we need in terms of stats for Red Z.
20: Yes, thanks. Yeah, led in the way for West Coast is Kelly. 25-3 clearances with him. Herbert has the 18. Dersma 17 with 2. Murdoch 2-17 with 3 goals. Waterman has the 1 goal for them. And for the Hawks, leading the way is Ward. 19 disposals, 4 clearances more. 17, 6 inside 50s a goal. Day 17, 5 clearances and a goal. McDonald 17 and 7 inside 50s. Gunson 4 goals. Watson has 3, and obviously the mark of the year contender that we just saw in that last third, in the last quarter there. Lewis Beattie both with 2 goals each for the Hawks. The Hawks need 119 points to finish on. If the score was to say exactly the same for the Eagles, they're 2.8% off third, so 34 points more unanswered would get him there, lock on the Triple M Red Z Linux stats.
19: We'll check in on Seabass in a moment, because Nick Watson is actually starting this game on the bench and has the jacket on as well, so
21: he looks done.
19: Not, he might not play again this game
22: on the replay,
19: taking a big hanger.
22: He hit his head pretty hard. Watch this.
19: So has he landed awkwardly? Or
22: he came back on, though, so he must be fine.
21: No, I think he's had a few things and probably a hamstring that went a couple of weeks ago, and Sam Mitchell thinks that it might not be worth the risk in the wet, I would think.
19: Bob Jones T-Mart's Epic Drive sale is on now. bobjones.com.au, Seabass.
23: Yeah, rain has completely stopped. There's a few puddles on the ground and a

0: players do have their jumpers down here on the sideline. I think it's just gotten a little bit colder.
1: So 34 more points needed for Hawthorn. Graham, strong tackle. Ball came free. That was Day. He worked hard, though, Will Day. And he hit it out with Bo Allen. Gets
2: straight
1: it wrapped up,
2: you,
1: by
2: Bailey.
1: Newcomb. Quiet tonight. Newcomb, along with Harley Reid. They're thrown up. And Harley takes this one, shows his strength by hand to Bailey Williams. Kicks inside 50. Gross working against Impey. Tommy Cole fell over. Taken by Hardwick. He clears out towards Weddle.
3: Oh,
1: nice mark in the wet, one-handed. And lays it off to Battle.
3: Battle now will kick into the middle of the ground. Touch play on. Harley will take the mark and then play on and hand pass to the back of Yo. Then shoveled over his head. Big bump laid on Murdoch. Kick off the ground from Yo. Works out okay. Allen turns on his left. Kicks inside 50 straight in the hands, though, over Sicily. For the Hawks, Sicily. It's had a rock solid game.
4: I think
3: a bit of a saviour there.
4: Sorry, look, I think with the Wizard too coming off, might be a bit of admission from Mitchell that they're content and probably that 100-point margin's out of touch.
3: Out of touch, yeah.
5: So effectively they had a 6-goal fourth term, which, judging by how this game has gone, you would not think.
1: Yeah, so 6 goals to nil they need. So long kick up towards Marvie Orr. Bit of mark taken by Yo to Cole. Now to Graham. Chip inside's pretty good. Finds Harley, edge of the square. Kicks into the pocket. Tapped away nicely. Jack Williams, he snaps around the body and goals. He makes it almost impossible now for Hawthorn. He's out of contract, Jack Williams. It'll be an interesting one. 22-year-old.
4: Out of contract now.
1: Yeah, end of the season, Jack Williams. So
4: unusual. Last round of the year.
1: Last round of the year. They got, I think, 11 out of contract.
4: What are they saying? You might be delisted, or are they saying, is he wanting some more money? Or
1: I reckon it was most likely that he will be put up for trade, would be my guess. They got Archer Reid not playing, who I reckon they put in front of him. And I reckon they're probably a fraction too tall with Duff Tyler and Bailey Williams playing.
6: Yeah, it's an interesting one. I just reckon you almost have to just keep him on your list for another year. I think there's something about him, and West Coast are getting smashed at the moment. You wait till you put maybe someone like him in a forward line where you're going to get entries. His last 2 or 3 weeks, he's gone 2-2-2, hasn't he?
1: I reckon if he's playing in a team like Collingwood or Sydney, he'd kick 30 goals.
6: Oh, make no mistake, he'll be in another club next year.
1: Yeah.
6: But I'm just not sure if West Coast...
4: I'm just surprised he's out of contract.
6: I'd be giving him another year, for sure. Yeah.
3: Bulls on the far side of the ground. Beastie, while we await for some action over here, that goal changes things a touch for the Hawks.
5: 126 they would need now as a target if the Eagles were not to score.
1: And their list can be 48 players as well, Embers. They've got four extra spots. So if they want to keep him, they can find a spot for him.
6: Big key forwards take a while to develop and mature, and especially in, you look at, Paddy Voss at Essendon a few years back.
3: So balls to the top of the 50 for the Hawks. Yo tackles Day and then has a bit of a wrestle with him. Bit of a chat as well. We'll throw it up again. The ruckman right into it. Meek taps it down.
4: That's
3: going to be a dangerous tackle against Harley.
6: Yeah, he could be suspended.
3: He could be in a lot of trouble, Harley.
4: Newcomb will be out with that. You can't.
3: So, luckily, they'll have a week's rest in
4: you. That's as bad a sling as you'll probably...
6: Yeah, that's... You know, that's
3: dear.
6: That's, and I understand the conditions are tough, but that's his hit his head and he's in a bit of strife here. Yeah.
3: So, Harley's the one that did the tackling. So he's in a bit of trouble, and Newcomb still on
4: trouble.
3: His haunches.
4: Yeah.
1: And going on past things, that's 3 weeks.
4: Yeah. Oh, absolutely.
1: Yeah.
5: Not a good look there for Harley to be smiling when it's laughing about it either when they went back to him.
4: I'd be surprised if Newcomb takes his kick. Surely the doctor has to pull him.
3: To take him off.
1: Can't take the kick. Has to go off.
3: So they're still talking to him in the medico. Newcomb says, I'm all right.
4: Yeah, he's tough cooking, John Newcomb. This is where the AFL should
3: just stand in and
4: the
3: say,
4: umpire have mics. There has to be a message.
3: Yeah, I agree.
4: I know he'll probably come off after he takes the kick, but why not just get it done now?
1: He looks dazed just standing there holding the ball.
3: We might find out a bit more how he is on the kick. Because it's a healthy distance that he's got to travel. Right on the 50. Lines it up. Oh. Kicks long. Oh. Kicks strong. He's okay.
2: Someone got Harley
4: Reid. He'll be
3: straight
4: off.
3: Through the middle. 14-7-91 the Hawks. 5-7-37 is the Eagles' score.
4: And
3: he is coming off the ground now, and he looks all right. He's not playing
4: he's
3: off anything like that.
4: He's done.
3: That is on the Triple M Beacon Trade scoreboard. Beacon Trade backing tradies with all the lighting, fans, switches and electricals for the job. Beacon Trade, let's make light work. As Newcomb does come off the ground, and as X said, you would think that'll be the last we see of him.
4: A tough cookie, so he's obviously going to want to keep going, but I think that's the exact tackle that the AFL don't want to see. Mm.
7: Yeah, Harley Reid's in some big strife for this. He won't be playing round one next year.
8: Looks worse every time you see it.
5: Because he had two hands on the jersey. Yeah, the leg out almost as a judo throw. Not a good look.
8: McDonald's Rim Hot Water, Triple M Rocks footy. Bailey Williams taps it. He's done all right tonight, Bailey Williams, but a heap of hit outs. Graham, Tope works it forward.
2: High on the tackle.
8: Barris pushed over by Murdoch. He's been good tonight. Hand pass to Graham. He spears one inside 50. Was down the throat of Sicily. Couldn't mark. Taken by Harley. He misses the left-hand side. So.
7: He's kicked a lot of points this year, Harley Reid. We speak a lot about Jakey Waterman being inaccurate. He's had a lot of shots, Harley, but just hasn't been able to convert either.
8: 14-7-91. West Coast 5-8-38. Six gone here in the final turn.
3: Ball on the far side of the ground. Day's taken the mark. Quick to turn and go. Short pass to McDonald. He can go further afield to Moore, and then Moore can now bomb it inside, attacking 50. Lewis is there through his hands. It's bouncing, and just tapped through from on a score by McCarthy.
8: So 36 points needed now, Locke.
3: Yeah. I don't think that's going to happen in, what have we got, probably 15 minutes to go, 16 minutes to go in the game.
7: Yeah, especially with Wizard off and maybe John Newcomb not coming back on, so we'll just watch that one closely.
5: Just to extend what you were saying before, Embers, 14 goals, 26 behinds for Harley Reid this season, 27 rather.
8: Pretty good, 41 shots on goal for a midfielder.
5: Yeah, but not very accurate, TA, is what Embers was saying.
8: Okay, mate.
7: Oh. I'm your beast. A couple of Trinity boys looking after each other there.
8: I turned a negative into a positive, but sure.
7: Well done, Will Day there, come back with a fly to the footy. He's had a really good game tonight.
3: You're arguing with the beast. You're a brave man.
7: He's on the mark. Beast is nice mark.
5: This is keeping him honest, you know. It's how I like when I keep him honest.
8: I do.
2: Connor, just take your man out, mate. Take him out there, but just.
8: Is it me, like I've forgotten? Will Day.
3: Yes, mate.
8: It's his 50 out. Scott's in. 48 out for Will Day. Classy player. Misses to the right-hand side this time, though. 14-9-93. 35 points needed now for Hawthorn to jump to third spot.
7: Yeah, I reckon Sam Mitchell knows that. He's just come down to the bench now, maybe just having a chat with the boys just to make sure they just continue to run this game out.
3: A free kick for Hoff. Got a runner coming past, slow to hand it off. So, as we said earlier, Watson took mark of the year and has pretty much sat on the bench since then. He came on for a brief moment late in the third term, but started the final term with the jacket on. He's done for the day. As Jack Graham's kick goes towards Murdoch, quick hands to Waterman, shrugs off the tackle, gives it to Kelly. Now to Baker, and then Baker wants to send it out really wide. He's got a man sprinting for it in Cole. Cole takes it, goes short to the top of the 50, and Lindsay, a little bit too far out, you would think, for Lindsay.
2: Run. Play on.
3: He'll run around, though, and give himself a chance as he bombs it. Inside attacking 50, Barris is there. Came in and just whacked it through for a minor score. 49-93 is Hawthorn's score. The Eagles 5-9-39. Nine travelled in this final term. McDonald's and Ream Hot Water, Triple M Rocks footy.
8: Impey plays on, kicks long. Went towards Beattie, he couldn't mark. Hoff takes it across the line. We'll throw it in.
4: Newcomb up off the bench, so.
2: Bailey.
4: Gee, I'm shocked if he's coming back on. It's not often you see him grab the head so quickly either.
8: Yeah, so.
4: Harley will be hoping.
8: There's been the Paul Curtis one, a few other tackles. They've all been 3 weeks. So, Harley's only rule.
4: Looks like he's ready to go.
3: Yeah. That's the only thing that saves Harley from like a 3-weeker, isn't it?
7: Absolutely.
4: It still probably nearly could be.
8: It's still intentional in play kind of thing, so it's at least one, maybe two. But
5: I reckon it's at least three if he's concussed.
4: Jeez. Especially the way he grabbed his head. John Newcomb, a tough player too. Doesn't grab the head too often.
5: That's a big story. I mean, West Coast is going to come back next year. They're going to get some draft picks. Excited about a new challenge. If Harley's not there to start the season.
7: Yeah, and especially if he missed three. I'm not saying he's going to get 3 weeks, but if he misses the first three of the season and West Coast are zipping through, you know, suddenly it's all this hope to start the 2027 season is put under a little bit of pressure.
3: So the tap down. Quick hands. Well done by McKenzie. It was Ward, in fact, who got it to McDonald, and then McDonald kicks to the middle of the ground. They look forward. Little sidestep was a good one for Moore. Kicks in the direction of Lewis. Got Lindsay on him. He'll trap it and then handball it back. D'Ambrosio has it. Just settles himself. Gives himself some time and kicks it in the direction of Gunston. Gunston couldn't trap it. Running hard and taking it is Ward. He goes back by hand. Standing start. Kick towards the goal is a good one. And that's Day. Another one for him.
5: Is there hope, Locke?
3: Maybe there's some hope, Beastie. 15-9-99 to 5-9-39. What will the score be, Beastie?
5: They'll need 30 points from here, Locke.
3: From here, okay. 11 minutes gone. We've got about 13 to go. It'll be fast and furious footy to get there.
5: So 129 is the target, boys. 129.
3: 129.
7: So, 10-goal lead now to Hawthorne. Good news, John Newcomb come back on the ground. Will Day's been absolutely super. He's got a couple of goals, but more importantly, keeps his team in a chance to get to that third spot.
3: There he goes, Embers. Triple M Super Super Special Comments, playing in the Legends game in, week's time, Embers?
7: Thursday night.
3: Super Super, build you something the smart way.
5: What if someone tries to kick you in the injury?
7: Well, it won't be Dave Hughes.
5: Lucky he's not playing. Otherwise, I reckon that's a Hughes would go. Good Wesley move to go after the injury. Yeah.
8: Charles into the ruck. The Hawks chasing five more goals. And Mark almost taken by Hoff. He couldn't. Dersma bending defence to Hoff. To Kelly. Hand pass over the top. Bazzo wants Baker to spread. And Bazzo finds Baker. He marks it half back.
3: He goes short. It's to the ground. It'll be turned over. Hawthorne with Ward. Goes by hand to Beattie, and then Beattie kicks inside attacking 50. Lewis on through his hands. That was an easy one. McCarthy gathers for West Coast. Might have turned it over. No. Lands in the hands of Graham, and then Graham turns and sends it out towards the boundary line. Kick wasn't a bad one. Sliding into it is Jack Williams, and Eagles will work it down this far side. Wobbler, though. Waterman in from the side to try and keep it to his team's advantage, but he fisted a little too firm, and it goes over the boundary line. 50 around from the Eagles' goal. Ream hot water built up for Aussie conditions. When it comes to water heating, ask your plumber to install the ream. And 43,066 in the house here. It was a late start. It's a bit of a challenge for the country members for the West Coast Eagles to get up here, Tommy.
7: It's actually not a bad crowd. Yeah, West Coast, 43,000 in these conditions tonight.
8: So boundary throw in half forward.
2: Fire Amble.
8: Baker gets it free. The Hawks will run here from half back. They haven't given up hope. Murdoch, Impey, overlap running. Newcomb is back out there and kicks one to half forward. Weddle, he's got a man free instead of half forward. Can you get it to him? The right foot chiseler. Knocked forward by Lewis. Impey has just missed more. Kelly comes in, lays a tackle. Hand pass comes out. Turnover though. Yo to Davis, then out to Jack Graham.
3: And he can run and carry, decides to get it on the boot because Cole's charging, but it's two against one. It was a poor option in the end. Battle just got rid of it. He was helped out in the end by Ward. It'll come back into his hands. Battle just raffling in a touch now. It's Hardwick who kicks to the middle. Well done defensively by West Coast. Here's Baker, receives the hand pass. Kicks it inside 50. Waterman all on his own. And Waterman from a long way out, though, a chance to kick his second of the evening.
7: Well, at least this one for Jakey Waterman will be just outside 50, so no pressure on him. He can just go back and have a swing.
2: Stand.
7: Take his absolute best effort. We know the ball's been very wet tonight, very heavy.
3: So this is going to be a really good kick from Jake Waterman. He's going to have to kick at 55. As Ember said, ball's a little heavier, a little soggy.
2: Play on.
3: And he gives himself every opportunity. And distance-wise was perfect, but he's actually kicked it out of bounds on the full. He'll be looking forward to his off-season where he might just work on a few things in his kicking.
4: The distance was good, though.
3: Yeah, distance was perfect, spot on.
5: Well, maybe not as bad as the behind, if you're looking at the stats.
4: Yeah, statistically it won't be on there at the end of the year.
3: 15-9-99 plays 5-9-39. That's on the Triple M Beacon Trade scoreboard. Beacon Trade backing tradies with all the lighting, fans, switches and electrical for the job. Beacon Trade, let's make light work.
8: Text my mate Dan.
3: Dan, yeah.
8: Didn't see the marks just then. You're kidding yourself. Pickett's was better.
3: Oh. Hey, hang on.
5: Conditions, Dan.
3: Yeah, come on.
4: Has your mate Dan been drinking?
8: I think he has. He's a Collingwood supporter as well, so he's being a Sunday, he'll be half cut for sure. Kick to half forward. Barris just leaves it nicely. And he kicks to the middle of the ground.
2: Dan, play on!
8: Been marked by Mitch Lewis. He's got a man free. Always seem to have a man free. He's Dalton, left foot. Beautiful pass inside 50. Reynolds marks. And Newcomb's by himself if he wants him. He'll go in that direction. And Newcomb marks. There's still a chance here.
2: You're out. He's come behind me.
8: Big chance, I reckon.
2: 10 metres. On the mark.
7: I'll keep going at the game, that's for sure. John Newcomb, good to see him back out here after that very dangerous sling tackle from Harley Reid. He's kicked one this last quarter. So now Newcomb, he's got.
8: Plays on. Oh, that had to go through. He was 15 metres out, ran around, snapped it, and hit the post. So 15-10, 100. West Coast 5-9, 39, 16 gone. Triple M scoreboard. And he's on the Beacon Trade scoreboard. And, of course, Beacon Trade, backing tradies, all the lighting, fans, switches and electrical for the job. Beacon Trade, let's make light work.
3: Here's Sicily. It's a wobbler inside attacking 50. Dersma could have done better. Hand pass was a good one from Meek to Moore, who's bounced one through. No, it's hit the behind post. So we'll throw it back into play right near the Hawks' goal. 15-10 plays 5-9.
2: Yep, failing. Thank you, mate.
3: Inside attacking 50 for the Hawks.
2: Yep.
3: Some red zeds in a moment from the Beast. 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He's been terrific tonight as the Eagles have worked it out of the defensive half. Duff Tytler to Milan Murdoch. Needs to shrug off the tackle. In the end, he just shoveled the hand pass out through the hands of Shanahan. And then D'Ambrosio will just go back by hand. The Hawks will work it round to this broadcast side. Dalton. Bit of a high ball in the direction of Morrison, and then Morrison on the wing just settles things down.
8: Wow. Takes his time here, Morrison, and the big switch is on to battle. He goes even further and wider.
2: Play on! Play on!
8: Gee, that's loud from the umpire. I just can't hear. This is really loud in my ear. Hand pass over the top. D'Ambrosio, he won his left side, and Tim Kelly just stood there and said, no problem. Pick it where you want. And it goes out of bounds on the full side. A bit of junk time now for this game. 15-10, 100 Hawthorn, 5-9-39. Unless they kick five goals in about 8 minutes, they'll finish fourth on the ladder and play Fremantle over here in the second week of the finals lock.
3: And we should have the wild card round fixtures for next week, hopefully by the end of our broadcast. So stay tuned if you're fans of any of those teams. That'll be in the wild card, which is going to be an enthralling couple of battles as the ball goes inside, attacking 50. Big mark. It's Weddle who's taken a beauty and slipped forward. And maybe here,
8: an
3: important six-pointer coming up. Beastie, what's it got to be? We're on 100 at the moment. So 129, did you say?
5: 129, yep. Still okay. The same target lock as West Coast have not scored. 29 points, they need.
3: So Weddle's taking a long time to kick this one round the corner. They need it if there are any chance. He's bellied that one, though. It's across the face and maybe out of bounds on the full. So I don't think it's going to happen now, Beast. 7.5 to go in this turn.
5: Well, they need a frenzy, wouldn't they, though?
8: Mm. They've had two shots from 20 out. It should be three goals they need.
3: Yeah. Mm.
8: Short to Josh Lindsay.
7: So they'll be back here in a few weeks' time. Obviously, wild cards this week, more than likely a Thursday night qualifying final between Fremantle and Hawthorn, which will be an absolute cracker.
3: Yep.
8: So D'Ambrosio just kicks it out in front of Chole with McDonald riding shotgun. Tyler Young Been much better this second half, Tyler Young. He worked hard there. Kicks up towards Kelly. Over the top. Couldn't mark. But then took the ball, tackled strongly out there. And the umpire says, I'll have it. I'll board up on the wing.
3: I think Embers, it doesn't really matter where you play because you're in the finals and you've got a double chance. But would you prefer to play in Sydney against Sydney or Fremantle over here?
7: Just with the outs that Sydney have at the moment, you'd probably prefer to head to Sydney. But in saying that, they were very good today.
3: Yeah. The kick in from Newcomb cut off by McCarthy. So we're just ticking down now to the final siren. As Tommy said, the top four's settled.
8: Wouldn't mind seeing that the Watson replay one more time, Lock.
3: Yeah, okay.
8: Of course, that'll be on the Triple M Harvey Norman replay. Mm-hmm.
5: And the Hawks in recent times at Optus Boys against the Dockers have lost their last six.
3: So the Hawks have they, against the Dockers?
5: So if we flip that question, Embers, who would you rather play for the Dockers?
7: Well, when you saw Hawthorn take on Fremantle earlier this year, remember, I think the Fremantle Dockers, they kicked 13 points before they kicked their first goal. Hawthorn were all over them. And Jack Gunston, I think, kicked six in that game, and then he hurt his foot in the third quarter, and the whole momentum shifted. So,
2: start the back rows. Thank you.
7: No, it'll be an absolute beauty, make no mistake. The Hawks will come to play, and, you know, a home preliminary final beckons the winner.
3: Jack Gunston, in game 300, took the mark, kicked the goal. He's got five. Kicked four in the first half, one in the seconds. And it's been a terrific performance. 5 goals, 16-10, 106 the Hawks. The Eagles, 5-9, 39. And that is on the Triple M Beacon Trade scoreboard.
7: He's just a beauty, isn't he, Jack Gunston? 5 goals in game 300. He got his team off to the perfect start with the first goal of the game. And they just really looked like they were just going to run away with it. Unfortunately, the conditions for Hawthorn have slowed it down. But the talking point tonight will certainly be the mark to the Wizard. Absolute mark of the year.
5: AFL.com are running with wet weather wizardry. Yes. Watson just pinched mark of the year, question mark. Now, tell Dan, TA.
8: Oh, yeah, Dan. I'll name him too. Dan Walker, grow up.
5: Well, grow up, Dan Walker.
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8: So Williams for West Coast kicks inside 50. Yo, strong in the contest, snaps towards goal. Mark taking the square though by Hardwick. He's a handy player, Blake Hardwick. Can play back, can play forward. A good finals player, I reckon. That kick wasn't great to aim on. He just shrugged off the tackle with ease and then kicks across the ground. Turned over, though. Hamish Davis has marked it on the edge of the square, and the Beast has been all over those margins and stats. Redzed Learning Loans to self-employed, REDZED.com. The kick goes into the pocket, and Hardwick's there again, Lock.
3: Hardwick has it, turns, delivers. Middle of the 50, Newcomb takes the mark. And he'll be told to play on as they work it around this broadcast. Oh, a big bump from Williams. Oh, poor old Newcomb, he's been battered and bruised in this final term. He was whacked behind play. Free kick further afield. Now a wobbler up to the top of the 50 by Moore. Comes to Chol. Should have done better in the end. Made to look okay was McDonald. He kicks the inside 50. And Dalton's taken the mark. So maybe, just maybe, Beast, 4 minutes remaining. This one goes through. There might be a chance.
7: He's done a couple of good things tonight, Dalton.
3: So, Embers, as we wait for this kick, the Eagles obviously go to the draft with a really high pick. What will it be, Tommy? Pick three?
8: Yep. Well, there'll be two. So, Port Adelaide and Carlton. Well, both their players will be in the top couple. But, yeah, three in the open pool.
3: So Dalton kicks a goal. He's missed to the left-hand side. I know most of them say we just take the best player, but what do they need? What do they go? They've got a couple of mids with Harley and Dursman. Do they need another one?
7: Yeah, and I think you're just going, as I said, you get the best player at pick three, but I do think they still need another key defender.
3: Yep.
7: And
3: the problem with the key defenders is they take time, don't
7: they? Right.
3: You're not going to get a...
7: That's right. So
3: Dean's been terrific this year, but he's...
7: No, he doesn't have long side weather. You pick three. So you go and just build your midfield. You get some class going through there. Obviously, Harley Reid, Will Dursma. You know, you get another really good midfielder to come through. That's the future of your football club going forward if you can keep everyone together.
1: So there's four they'll be choosing from, Locke.
8: Yep.
1: So Archie Butler and Gusta Scherer, half-forward players who can play midfield.
8: Yep.
1: They'll be probably the first two of the open pool taken. The one that can help them is Harry Van Haddam. He's a ruckman, so they want him to go, which means they'll end up with one of Butler or Teixeira. The two backups are Ethan Drever, who's a midfielder, and then they have the local boy, Heath Melody, who's from Claremont. He won the Lark Medal. He's a rangy kind of halfback who spent the last few weeks playing midfield. He played against their waffle side yesterday and had 30-odd touches and about seven tackles, eight inside 50s, and a goal up against their waffle side.
3: Yeah, he won that Lark Medal as well. So he's one to look out for as the Hawks are trying to get this, well, these all-important goals. Child takes on about four tackles. Just got rid of the hand pass. Ball comes out loose towards Bailey Williams. Now to Herbert. Good running play here from West Coast. Yo finds Murdoch. And then Murdoch on the left, tight to the boundary. It'll bounce in front of Waterman. Has time to gather and then kick it further afield. Nice one from Jake the Snake to Williams to Herbert. He's run on. Now his kick inside 50. Cole charged up on it. Bounced into his hands. Couldn't do much more. Good tackle laid from behind. And we'll ball it up. Inside attacking 50 for the Eagles. We're closing in on the final siren and the end of the home and away season. 16-11-107 pace 5-9-39. Here's Yo, shrugging off the tacklers. Kicks it towards the goal square. Waterman shoved out the way. Fumbled mark, though, from the Hawks. Now kicking off the ground out to a bit of open space. Beattie should get there first for Hawthorn.
1: Beattie been good tonight. I like him. Warren. Nothing from you, like. I thought you wouldn't mind that.
3: What's that?
5: Beattie.
1: Warren Beattie.
3: Oh, okay. So, yeah, no, that's good. I was thinking Beattie Park, but that's a bit late.
1: I was going to go with that, and I thought no one in Melbourne had any idea what you're talking about. Turns out no one knows who Warren Beattie is anyway. Yeah. Is it Beattie or Beattie?
3: Beattie.
5: Beattie.
1: But yeah. Warren Beattie?
3: No, Warren Beattie.
1: You're
3: Warren
1: right.
3: Beattie. Yeah.
1: He was in that black and white one, wasn't he? That.
2: Play on.
1: You know, the investigative show?
3: No, I'm not sure, mate. Just call
1: me. Kick on. Well, this game's run out of steam. The Eagles are celebrating like they haven't finished third last. But Harley gets a goal, finally. Beast, what's his stats, Harley, for goals this year? He hasn't been very accurate, but he's had a lot of shots on goal. I reckon 40-odd.
5: Yes, he has.
1: I'll give you time here, Beast. 6-9-45 for West Coast. Hawthorn 16-11-107. So the Hawks will finish fourth. They'll play Fremantle in the first qualifying final here. We think it's going to be the Thursday night, which means that Sydney will host Brisbane in the second one, which we expect to be the Friday night. We'll wait and see when those fixtures come out.
5: Yeah, 15 and 27. 15 goals, 27 behinds TA for Harley Reid this season.
1: Impressive for 42 shots for a midfielder, Beast.
5: Yeah, impressive. Accuracy still needs to work on, as Ember said, but 20 disposals is finished with tonight.
3: Three clearances. Back in a time capsule or something.
7: He's had a great year, hasn't he, Harley Reid? He'll win his first best and fairest of the football club. He's been terrific.
3: Here's the kick inside 50. Waterman pushes out the way. Sicily will see it over the boundary line, attempted to keep it in, but there was no way he was.
1: Speaking of going back in time, every time I watch West Coast midfield with Tim Kelly and Elliot Yeo in there, it feels like I'm going back in time.
3: Yeah. So Newcomb is now off the ground, but that would be more just because it's the end of the game. But he was sling-tackled by Harley Reid during this fourth term. It was a brutal one. Harley's going to cop his medicine, I would have to say. A couple of weeks for sure, and he'll probably miss the start of the season. Luckily for Newcomb, there was, you would think, no concussion. Just fingers crossed there's no delayed concussion, because it'll mean he'll miss a week. His tackle was late on McKenzie. He's caught on that one. And
1: the other thing, too, is it 12 days for concussion?
3: Yeah.
1: Because their game's a Thursday night. So does he just miss it if he's concussed? He would, wouldn't he?
3: I suppose he would if that's within the 12 days. Yeah, absolutely. But doesn't look like he is, does it? Because he's played on.
1: Oh, he's come back out there. You reckon? I don't know. He looked concussed when it happened. So it's just funny, interesting. He's come back out there, and you put two and two together, and you realise.
7: Yeah, well, the fact that he's come back out
1: Thursday night.
7: His doctors have obviously said that. Whilst it looked really bad. He got up, he's kicked the goal from 50.
1: Did he do a concussion test? Did we see him down there actually doing one?
7: Well,
1: it's like 10 minutes off, isn't it?
7: It was 20 minutes, isn't it?
1: It's 20 minutes off. So he came off.
8: So they've said that is not concussion. Don't worry about it.
7: Yeah. So, and on the back of that, that will mean that he will be available for selection in that qualifying final if it is on the Thursday night.
8: Okay. So kick to half back, and Aaron's got it. Hand pass off, and overlap run comes from McDonald, who will be speaking to post-match shortly. And Baker takes the mark. And he plays on, goes out wide, and just soaks up a bit of time here, Lot.
3: Certainly do. The Hawks will be winners. They'll finish fourth at the end of the home and away season. And they'll come back here and take on the Dockers in the qualifying final. And in Jack Gunston's 300th game, the Hawks have a win, 16-11, 107 to the Eagles, 6-9.

0: for a crack at the premiership. They're a good team, and they walk away, hopefully, with no injuries out of this game. Watson was rested in the last quarter, but you'd just say they were managing him, and then Newcomb, with that head knock, seemed to be okay. So let's go to seven with Nick Watson.
1: Yeah, they've got to come out with the fight tonight. It's always hard coming over here, but it was good to see the boys put on a performance like that.
2: So many highlights out there tonight, but you, my friend, produced some serious wizardry in the West. Just run us through this.
1: I told my fall line coach, Adrian Hickman, I'm due for a hanger, so there it is. It wasn't bad in the West.
2: You think that might be mark of the year?
1: No, I hope so. It looks all right there.
2: You were out of the game, of course, from three-quarter time. You hit the fence pretty heavy. Was it pure management, or are you a little bit sore?
1: No, just management. Obviously, we secured that top four spot, so I just rest up and come back here in 2 weeks.
2: Jack Gunston, pretty impressive. 5 in game 300. How much does he mean to you and the rest of that forward line?
1: Oh, everyone sees it, how much he means to us. And obviously, big milestone today, kick 5. Does what he does every week. And, yeah, keen to see him in final as well. Have a big performance.
2: Your coach just over here to our right. He hasn't cracked a smile yet, but he'll be happy with the way that you've wrapped up the home and away.
1: Crack a smile, mate. Crack a smile. Nah, he's stoked. Top four. We wanted that at the start of the year, so he's happy as ever.
2: Go and enjoy this. We'll see you in the finals.
1: Thank you. Good to see ya.
2: You.
1: Congratulations
2: too.
1: As well.
2: Oh, thank you. Over to you, Ryan.
3: Yes, I'm with Jack Graham. Thanks, guys. Jack, obviously not the result you wanted, but can you just sum up maybe the season for us?
4: Yeah, tough season, that's for sure. A lot of improvement compared to last year. You know, some of these younger fellas are that exciting, and the more we play together, the more we understand the system, it's going to hold us in good stead.
3: What do you want to see over the summer from particularly some of the young guys? How do you want them to come back?
4: Well, it's our job to come back fitter, stronger, better, really. So, yeah. Just that, and I know this group will. We improved this year from last off-season, and we'll go again. These younger fellas are going to have to drive the standards as well as us older fellas. But, yeah, another big pre-season, another year. You know, AFL footy doesn't get any easier, so and where we are at the moment is not good enough. So, yeah, back to work.
3: Thanks for your time, mate.
4: Cheers, guys.
0: There we go. Jack Graham from the West Coast Eagles. It's Hawthorn winners here tonight. We'll head into the room straight after a break, but the Hawks finish fourth, and they're ready for September. 16-11-107. They defeat the Eagles. Their season is done. 6-9-45 for McDonald's and Ream Hot Water. 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
23: All right, we are live down in the rooms now for Triple M footy in the review. 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The Hawks too good in the wet, 16-11-107 to West Coast 6-9-45. They'll finish fourth on the ladder. They'll be back here in a couple of weeks, X, about 11 days to take on Fremantle and what we think will be a Thursday night game.
24: Yeah, absolutely, Tommy. We saw when Hawthorn last came over to play the Dockers, it was a fantastic game, and that was the birthing of Wharfie time for those over east who hadn't seen it before. So Hawthorn was super competitive in that game, and I expect no different come first final.
23: We rested a couple of players late there. We saw the Wiz come off, soak up a bit of time on the boundary, so he'll be good to go for the final.
24: Yeah, the Wizard, of course, you know, he was enormous. It started with that pickup, that one-handed pickup in the wet.
23: That, the half volley?
24: And to think that that was a 1 out of 10 compared to that mark. Staggering stuff. But, no, I can't wait. Big final for Frio at home. The pressure will be on the Dockers, of course. WA will be absolutely heaving, and those Fremantle supporters go bunter. So, mate, it's going to be an enormous night whenever it is.
23: That mark was good, and I loved after he took the mark, he sat on the ground laughing at Liam Baker, and Liam Baker was laughing back, and it was like they both knew what had happened.
24: Yeah, there's not much you can do about it at that stage. Once they've you've had your head sat on, especially in the wet...
23: Has that happened to you before? Nah, surely not. No one sat on your head?
24: Nah, not from memory. I didn't play enough, to be honest with you. and I was frightened, so I usually try to stay away from any contact. But, no, it was a special mark, of course. We'll see it 100 times. As we're just looking on the screen as we speak, Jack Gunston, waiting to come off.
23: He's a player.
24: Yeah, he probably could have kicked 7 or 8 tonight in the dry weather. And the opportunities were there. Just didn't stop raining. Did not stop raining.
23: When the footy's on, you can't miss a moment. Get Macca's delivered for a 99-cent delivery fee only on the My Macca's app. And you mentioned Jack Gunston. Great to see some of his former teammates there. We saw Isaac Smith come over today. A heap of them in the stands wearing the shirts. Expect them. They'll be down in the room shortly, I reckon. They'll be for a few quiet shanties. They'll be a bit lively.
24: Yes, they will be. And I reckon they might be heading to an establishment for a beer just to celebrate. Mark the occasion, but of course Jack Gunston, he's got way bigger fish to fry. It's such an integral part to whatever Hawthorn are going to do in the next month.
23: So big games tonight from a few players. I thought McDonald was great. Sort of been quiet for a couple of weeks and really kind of stand his authority on the game early.
24: No, he was outstanding. It must have been the pressure, Tommy, of my 5-year-old getting the Connor McDonald haircut cut in yesterday at the barber's. So, no, he was fantastic. It had sort of needed a little kick along that sort of small to mid-forwards for Hawthorn. I think that's their weapon, and tonight in the wet, you know, if it was in the dry, that space that they're finding early before it started to belt down, it was carrying off for young and old. Now, we're hearing on their way down, so I'm sure you'll hear the the supporters
23: and good
24: cheer.
23: Contingent of Hawks fans down here as well. You're two front and centre with a pen waiting to get autographs.
24: Yeah, no, well, Albie thought he was going to join the song, so that was an issue. But no. Yeah, no, there's kids as they come in. Mitch Lewis, 100th game tonight, of course. Lloyd Meek's 100th game. And Jack Gunston,
23: look at him,
24: 300 games.
23: Leading the boys off. What a specimen.
24: A specimen. Look at him.
23: He's a good-looking man too, Jack. He just gave you a little wink and said, he's got the pink boots on too. So the first man in, Jack Gunston, he had 8 kicks tonight and kicked 5 snags.
24: I tell you what, he only probably needs 8 in the final because, you know, he's such a beautiful set shot.
23: We're almost ready for the song. We're standing behind Big Lloyd Meek. His shirt is saturated. Newcomb's in there with a song as well. They're going to try and push young Beattie, the mid-season draft pick, into the middle of the room. He was good tonight. Here's the song. The Hawks win. They finish fourth.
24: Still waiting is Luke Bruce. He might join the huddle.
23: Tommy Barras.
24: John Segler comes down. Isaac Smith, Liam Shields are all here.
23: All the big names. Might grab Isaac in a second. He's up to it.

0: So the Hawks get the job done. They finish fourth on the ladder with 64 points, just 1.6% behind Brisbane. The Dockers finish first. Sydney is second. Brisbane third. Hawthorn fourth. They'll be back here to play Fremantle. Sydney will host Brisbane. And the wildcard games, we've got Melbourne taking on Collingwood, which will be at the MCG. And then the Western, Melbourne taking on Carlton at the MCG. And the Western Bulldogs taking on Collingwood.
1: Yep, sorry, I wasn't listening. I've been daydreaming a big Ruffy giving me one across the across the room. We've all become pretty good at sign language, us boys.
0: What was he saying?
1: It was the middle finger.
0: Was he? That's unlike Ruff.
1: Oh, beautiful. Let's get straight into it, Tommy.
0: We're straight to Conor McDonald.
1: The superstar. I'm going to give him my headphones, so you keep talking.
0: He had some sort of game, and he was going to put those on as our good tech comes over, gets him a set of headphones, and he's definitely one of the better players we were mentioning earlier. And we're just going to start with the obvious one. Where were you when Nick Watson took that mark?
2: Mate, I was at the bottom of the pack, and that's the best mark I've ever seen live, seriously. He was sideways in the air and just plunked it. I don't know how we did it.
0: Do you remember, are you old enough to remember Gary Moorcroft's mark?
2: That when he went fully back?
0: Yeah, he's playing for Essendon. Yeah, it was pretty similar to that, and I heard him post-match. He said, I told the forwards coach I was going to take a hanger tonight, and that's exactly what he did.
2: Yeah, that was unbelievable. I don't know. He just, like, springboards off the back, so it's pretty crazy to see.
1: Now, mate, you can't scoff at a 10-goal victory. A lot of talk pre-game about what a margin need to be to finish third or fourth. End of the season, you finish fourth. I'm sure the goal was top four at the start of the season, and you'll be back here in a couple of weeks.
2: Yeah, definitely. I think when you start a season, the goal was top four, and such a long year, so many ups and downs. And if everyone said that we would have been top four at the end of the year, I think we would have certainly taken that. The best previous to this, I think we finished seventh, so it's an improvement.
1: Now, of course, Jack Gunston, 300 games. He came out on fire too, and I mean, if it wasn't wet, he probably had 8 or 9 next to his name at some stage, but. The champion, 300 gamer, you must just laugh at him. He's getting better. He's like a fine wine.
2: Yeah, we made a few jokes throughout the week that it's pretty easy when he's got his own fall line, tells everyone to do.
1: There was one stage he was standing against the fence and there was no one near him. You're right, get out of the way.
2: Sometimes we do a bit of vision behind the goals with our fall group, and it looks like we've got 5 falls, and then you just see him pop up under the camera if he's on the fence. But yeah, what a player, what a person. So good on and off the field, and just seems to be getting better with age.
1: Now, your own game mate, I spoke to you yesterday and said, my little fella, I had to stand next to the barber with a photo of you and your haircut so the barber could mimic exactly what your hair's doing. So the pressure was on, but your own game tonight, it was spectacular. You linked up really well. Game wet weather's probably a bit of a slog, but you must be pleased with your own performance.
2: Yeah, definitely. I feel like I wanted to really finish the home and away season off well. I felt like I was able to do that tonight, and I feel like I was pretty clean when it was wet. But yeah, shout out to your little fella. I haven't got a fresh cut yesterday, so I was using the same photo.
0: He was out there at half time. He went to imitating some of your skills. Yeah. You seem to find players. Youngster and Beattie playing up forward, a couple of goals, mid-season recruit. He was sharp.
2: Yeah, very sharp. He's got a very good sidestep. Agility looks very good. He was paving the way in the sandfall, and then got picked up, got his chance, and I think he's been amazing since he's come in, so really excited to add another small forward into the group we've got.
0: There'll be pressure, though, because there's no way that Guinea's not going to play in about 12 days' time.
2: Yeah, selection will be tough. Guinea's back home resting up, so... he's a September specialist and loves a big crowd, so I'm sure he'll be back.
0: Did you know at three-quarter time what the margin needed to be to try and get third spot, or did Mitch just concentrate and win the game of footy?
2: He did mention that we needed, I think it was maybe 7 goals, roughly. But don't go away from the way we're playing, because you can get sort of fixated and focused on the result. We just try to stick to our game plan, which we did. We had a few misses late as well, which potentially hurts, but I think we're all really excited to come back here in a couple of weeks, and I think it's a really good challenge.
1: And the Wiz sat there with the jacket on for a considerable period of time. I imagine hopefully that was just grumpy old Mitch saying sit down and relax, nothing to worry about with the Wiz.
2: Yeah, I think you got a bit of altitude sickness, so you just said rest up, mate. I think he's all good. What a player. I mean, when he comes on, kicks 3 goals, I think it was, he's everywhere, and he's going to be someone that we need late in September, so I think he just rested up after three-quarter time.
1: Now, the Dockers, it was one of the games of the round last time you were over here. Gunston himself, he kicked a handful early, and then the last quarter, the Dockers came over the top with that Wharfie-time stuff. You must be looking forward to coming back and the challenge of beating the Dockers.
2: Yeah, always trying to square the ledger. They've had a phenomenal year, phenomenal team. So who doesn't want to play the best teams in finals? And that's going to be an absolute cracker. So looking forward to that. I think, yeah, it's the best of the best going at it. So it'll be a real good spectacle.
1: Well, mate, we'll let you go because I've seen your face enough, because every night my five-year-old Googles a photo hoping you're in his dreams, which is abnormal behaviour. But, mate, congratulations. Great individual game. And, of course, 10-goal win in Perth. You certainly don't scoff at that, mate. Congratulations. And we look forward to seeing you in 2 weeks.
2: Yeah, thank you. What's the little one's name?
1: Little Albie.
2: Albie. Shout out Albie, number one fan. Love you, brother.
1: Connor McDonald, 60-odd points there to Hawthorn.
0: Yeah, he's here somewhere. He'll be hitting up for a signature soon. He's got a shirt and a pen, so we'll make sure we get that done. I've just got a text story too. So the games are sorted for the wild card round. So the Western Bulldogs, they are taking on Collingwood, 8th versus 9th. Friday at the G at 5:40 p.m. Perth time, 7:40 Eastern. Melbourne taking on Carlton. That is Saturday night, 5:35 Perth time, 7:35 Eastern. And, of course, that interview was brought to us by Bob Jane T-Mart's ex. So I just put the phone down.
1: You're right, Tommy. We love Bob Jane regardless.
0: Their epic drive sale is on now, bobjane.com.au. Let's get some stats, though, from the main man upstairs with the Beast for Red Zed.
3: Thanks, T.A. Yeah, leading the way for West Coast in the end was Kelly with 28 disposals, 4 clearances. Yo, 25 with 6 for him. Murdoch, 23, 3 goals. Reed had the 21, 3 clearances and a goal for him in the end. Ward for the Hawks led the way, 24 with 5 clearances. Day had 23, 6 clearances, 2 goals for him. McDonald, the man we just spoke to, 23, 4 clearances, 10 score involvements if you don't mind. Moore, 22, 9 inside 50s, 8 score involvements, a goal for him too. Gunston had the 5 goals. Goals, as we spoke about. Watson, 3 with 1 mark of the year contender, no doubt. Beattie and Lewis both with 2 goals each for the Hawks. The top-ranked player on the field was Big Lloyd Meek, though. 16 disposals, 31 hit-outs, 14 to advantage, 5 inside 50s, 6 scoring involvements for the big man. The Hawks were plus 25 in marks, plus 17 in tackles, plus 10 in clearance, and a plus 20 in inside 50s in the end, boys, on the Triple M Red Zed Lending Stats for the night.
0: Thank you, Beastie. This is the Triple M Amy Review. Amy Clangers for Good is back with the biggest prize pool ever. 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T's and C's apply. Short and sharp, Zave. Can your mob, the Hawks, can they get it done? Can they go all the way?
1: Oh, I think they can, Tommy. I was a little bit concerned the last couple of weeks. I was super confident about a month ago how they were tracking after a big win against Carlton, but... No, I'm feeling as though that, you know, tonight was a bit of a monkey off the back. They were back in form. Again, 10-goal win in Perth. It's not something you scoff at. So I think they certainly can. That game that they lost to Freo early in the year, they were the best team for 3 quarters, and then Fremantle absolutely avalanched them. So they'll need to be good for 4. But, no, it certainly can win over here. If they come over with a full-strength team and play their best footy, they can win.
0: All right, tonight's mixed delivery moment happened at the 12-minute mark of the 4th. Quarter, no guessing what it was. Here's how we called it on Triple M Footy.
4: It's going to come back, throw the footy. Left foot kick comes inside 50.
5: Oh,
4: the Wizard!
3: Jeez.
4: Is that the biggest spell we've ever seen at Optus? Jeez, he got high! In the wet, no worries. You want mark of the year? Oh. There it is.
5: All the talk of unrealistic attempts.
3: That's what I was going to say. You boys. The reverse mozzie.
4: Oh,
3: Mozzie.
4: My God.
3: He gave it the reverse mozzie.
5: There's every chance he runs around Baker on the mark here too now just to finish it.
4: It was like Gary Moorcroft all over again.
6: Oh, he knows how good it was too.
4: Go back.
6: The goal doesn't matter. Give him the car.
4: The Wiz from 48 lines him up and says, look at me.
0: Pretty happy with my work there, Rex.
1: Sorry, mate, I had the headphones off again, but it sounded good. It did sound good. Ruffy did say, mate, that call by Triple M was unbelievable.
0: Big fan of us, Ruffy. Triple MVP award for Leica. This one's for Leica. Fresh food that improves your dog's poos. Glorious. 3-2-1-X. We'll get your votes.
1: Yeah, I'm going to get one vote to Will Day. He'd been a bit quiet over the last couple of weeks. I thought he was really good. 2 votes to the man we just interviewed. Slightly biased. 5-year-old's favourite player, Connor McDonald.
0: Superb.
1: 2 votes. And
0: he also made me lose my AFL Fantasy Grand Final. Shout out Lockie Taylor.
1: Okay, well, you lost that. But and the 3 votes, I mean, 5 goals in the wet as a full forward. 300th game. You'd be a fool not to give him the three votes. So Jack Gunston can have the three votes tonight.
0: Very popular man down here, Jack Gunston, too. Again, signing lots of autographs. A good man. 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Port knocked off the Bombers by 10 points. And Sydney, big win for them. 53-point winners over North Melbourne. So the wildcard games, they are set X. And looking for some big games next weekend. So,
1: and as you dive in, Tommy, there's going to be some blockbusters. There's a couple of stiff teams who I thought, you know, they were fighting for that top four. But as the dust settles, they can only be four. You got your phone right. Away we go.
0: The Bulldogs taking on Collingwood Friday. 7.40 Eastern at the MCG. Then Melbourne and Carlton on Saturday at 7.35. That'll be a massive game. And, of course, we are coming back here for Fremantle hosting Hawthorn and Sydney. They'll host the Brisbane Lions. Don't forget to keep your eye on Triple M Footy for all the socials, for all the finals details. Triple M Footy back on Thursday night for the huddle leading into the Legends game. Our man Embers, he'll be back out
1: Mate, I want to see Embers attack that half volley like the Wizard did in the first quarter.
0: See if we can find someone else to break their ribs. And, of course, Friday, we build up to the first ever AFL wildcard weekend as the road to the 2026 Toyota AFL Grand Final begins. 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
0: 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Need a clue?
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12: Lou and Judge, writing your business a jingle is just the beginning.
13: That is correct. And we've got Kian on the line. Kian, how you going?
14: Yeah, good, thanks, mate. How are you?
13: Mate, very well. Now, Kian, I've heard some news about you.
14: Oh, yeah,
13: hold on. Lou wants to do a joke. I've seen a joke face. Go on.
15: Did you lose your key and then not sure where you placed it?
13: God, Jesus.
10: It's good.
13: So sorry, mate.
15: I heard a giggle. Yeah. I heard a giggle, Kian.
14: Yeah, I'm laughing. Yes! I'm laughing. I never thought you were that funny, Lou, but you got me there.
15: Yes!
14: Yeah,
15: yeah.
13: And now, is it Kian or Kian?
14: No, nah, Kian.
13: Kian. Mate, you've been a bedwetter since day dot.
14: Yeah, pretty much. I think I started episode 20.
13: Love you, brother.
15: Love that,
13: That's
15: mate.
13: That's awesome.
15: Just
13: Thanks.
15: Skipped the first and thought, nah, jump to 20.
13: Honestly, I think it takes off at 20. I really do think it takes off at 20.
14: Well, the first 15 are pretty much just Lou's voice and couldn't really bear that,
13: it's
14: really.
13: It's too much, isn't it?
14: It really is.
13: She was overbearing, Ken.
15: How dare you? You and your spanners and spurs.
13: Okay,
14: Her and her SpongeBob song just...
15: Let's gather around the camp. No. I won't.
13: No, but that actually...
15: Let's do that for the bingo.
13: We lost listeners. We lost listeners because of that, mate. Now, let's get to your business. Talk to us about it. What's it called?
14: Spanners and Spurs Mechanical and Livestock. Pretty much all things to do with rural property maintenance and cattle work.
13: So, okay.
15: Cool.
13: Okay.
15: We haven't had something like this either.
13: No sheep work.
14: No, I've worked a little bit with sheep, but my majority of my experience is with cattle, so that's where I try and stick with, you know.
13: Good to know. Are you marking cattle? Are you drafting? Mastering the whole thing?
14: Yeah, all of it. Marking, drafting, anything to do with cattle, pretty much, except preg testing.
13: Okay, grouse, except preg. Okay, and...
15: So a lot of moos in there.
13: Just make a funny little sound.
15: No,
14: can we turn her microphone off at all?
10: Oh, my goodness.
13: I'm off with you, but you've had two shockers.
15: What?
13: Get redemption.
15: I'm imagining me in the background going, moo. Yeehaw.
13: Oh, moos in the bingle.
15: Yes.
13: I thought you meant on the farm.
15: No, you idiot.
14: No, yes. Yeah, yeah.
13: Well, that's what
15: we were... take it back, thanks.
13: No, we're not taking it back.
15: Yeah.
13: Mate, you also do maintenance on machines, so tractors, work utes. You're basically, you're a man of many, many talents.
15: Yeah, a lot of trades going on there.
13: You're an all-rounder.
14: Yes. I'm a mechanical fitter by trade, so I've got experience with all sorts of machines, fabrication, a lot.
13: Okay.
15: Cool.
13: And you basically, you work Monday to Friday, but

0: You basically do this on the weekends. This is your weekend work, is it not?
1: That is correct, yes.
2: Okay, well, let's get it to your full time, I reckon. I think this bingle will skyrocket it.
0: I reckon this bingle will skyrocket.
1: Well, I used to do it full time, but I've taken a bit of time off so I can structure my business properly.
0: Okay.
2: Good on you, mate. Jesus. Business skills. That's what I like to hear. He's an all rounder.
0: You're switched on. Now, Spanners and Spurs, already a great start.
3: Yeah.
0: Thank you. It's a great name. Alliteration always works with a bingle.
2: It feels country vibes to me, don't you reckon?
0: Mate, listen, I usually ask what they want. I think we're going to go country.
2: 100% country.
0: Happy with that, mate?
1: Yeah, absolutely. A bit more folky country, if you could. I do like my folk music.
0: Okay, love that.
2: Okay, cool.
0: We can certainly do that. All right. Well,
2: let's get cracking.
0: We're going to get cracking. We're going to ride it. Then we're going to call you back, mate, perform the bingle a bit later.
2: Cool.
1: Yep.
0: Thanks,
3: guys. Let's do it, Lou and Josh, on Triple M. Let's write a business jingle.
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0: Who's got mud cake?
2: No, we were just talking about Woolies mud cake.
0: Oh, it's good.
2: Yeah, apparently they're doing a new flavour.
0: Of what?
2: Well, they've done a new flavour. Actually, I didn't get to the bottom of it. I had to run in here.
0: Duck out, mate.
2: I might have to.
0: Yeah.
2: The nation want to know.
0: Yeah.
2: Anyway, not what we're talking about. You a big marketplace guy?
0: No.
2: You don't use marketplace Facebook?
0: Used to be. I used to be.
2: Too good for it now, are you, mate?
0: I just don't have Facebook.
2: Neither do I.
0: Yeah.
2: Interesting. Well, apparently, Jack, it's the new place to find love.
3: Ooh.
2: Wow.
0: Damn it.
3: You want?
2: So, yeah, maybe it'll sex it.
0: Yeah, there it is.
3: Wow.
2: So, I saw this and I was like, this is actually really cool because I think the dating world's pretty tough at the moment.
0: Yeah.
2: You know, people saying you got Hinge, Bumble, Buddy, Tinder, whatever. And then people saying that you got Strava is the new one. Then people saying LinkedIn's the new one. I'm calling it. 2026. Facebook Marketplace.
0: Really?
2: Yeah. So this girl, she's gone viral after revealing she met her partner through Facebook Marketplace after buying something on there from him. So this girl.
3: Something on there.
2: Whatever.
3: Here it
2: Shut
3: is.
2: Up.
5: I sold something on Facebook Marketplace to a trippy guy. It's just like a message like, hey, do you want to come to a barbecue tonight at my house? He's gorgeous.
2: Okay. So he's gorgeous.
0: Right.
2: So they've gone on a date. A barbecue date, a sausage date.
0: Can I be honest? Pretty punchy first date going to a barbecue at his house where presumably all his mates and that are going to be and you're like solo and it's like you're...
2: How'd you meet? Oh, I just bought a bloody table off him.
0: Yeah.
2: What? Maybe he was trying to play it cool like, oh, let's be mates, let's be friends, come to this barbecue.
0: You wouldn't do that though. You wouldn't.
2: You might.
0: Nah.
2: I've met friends on the street. I haven't.
0: You haven't, buddy. Come on. I know you, bud. Don't I, huh?
2: But you're my friend.
0: Yeah. And we met on the street.
2: Yeah, we actually did.
0: True.
2: But the update is this is what I want to talk about. They ended up getting married.
3: Wow.
2: Love from my market Facebook place.
0: That's huge.
2: Let's give them a round of applause. Congratulations. What are you laughing at, Cody?
6: You said market Facebook place.
2: Is it Facebook marketplace?
0: No offense. You have been stumbling through this break.
3: That is why we have the producer mic for moments like that.
0: Like a wounded soldier.
2: Don't you dare write that down, Cody.
0: You have been stumbling through this.
2: Have I been saying market?
0: Like a wounded soldier in the Battle of Somme.
2: Have I been saying Facebook mark? No. What have I been saying?
0: You've been saying Facebook book place.
2: What
0: is You're like markets, face place.
2: Market. Is it called Marketplace?
0: Facebook Marketplace.
2: You said Martin.
0: Facebook Martin Place.
2: Anyway, they've ended up getting married. So I thought, you know, like it's awkward to know if someone's single or how you can get out there and about.
0: Yeah.
2: I reckon if you ever had a crush on someone and you just can't shake it, we want to hear about it and we can find out if they're single.
0: Shake what?
2: The crush.
0: Oh, not the tush.
2: No. No twerking around here. Because we can do the hard work for them.
0: Or the hard twerk.
2: I'm trying to tease here, mate.
0: And I'm teasing you the whole time.
3: The 13353, and it could be your local barista, the cute bartender.
2: Get out, Jack.
0: It could be the local rail worker. Sorry.
3: So if you have a crush on someone,
2: we'll do the hard work for you. Find out if they're single.
3: We'll get some info.
2: 133 53
3: Lou and Jarch and Triple M.
2: We'll Facebook margin play.
4: This is the early drive home with Lou and Jarch.
0: And I'm free.
2: What did you throw at me?
0: It was a pen lid.
2: That was really fast, and I think you bent my finger.
0: Louise, you are so ridiculous.
2: That was really fast.
0: It was a lob, and it was a plastic pen
2: lid. Well,
0: mate.
2: It hit right in that sore spot.
0: Oh, you're such a sook.
2: You are now, in trouble, Archdale.
0: Listen up. We've got someone on the line.
2: Yeah, I know, it's anonymous.
0: Hello, Anon. Murmurs. Hello.
2: Hello.
7: Hello.
2: Ooh, he's got the voice decoder on.
0: Oh, I was going to say you got a deep voice.
2: So this is pretty much, if you've got a crush, we're going to do some investigating for you and find out if they're single.
0: Look, we're putting in the legwork. It just saves you the drama, you know, out there, having to put yourself out there and then potentially being, you know, rejected.
3: And it might be someone you see a lot, so it makes it awkward.
0: Yeah. Your barrister.
2: Yeah.
0: Your criminal.
2: Yeah, yes. Your lawyer, correct. You know, yeah. So, Anon, give us a bit of background on your crush.
7: Well, it's just at the local supermarket.
0: Okay.
7: I think just someone that's served me a couple of times. And
0: yep.
7: We seem to make eye contact, but, you know, I haven't sort of posed any sort of a serious question or
0: said
7: anything other
0: have
7: than
0: you yarned
7: sort of,
0: at all?
2: What's the conversation like?
7: Well, not really, just you know,
0: g'day.
7: G'day, hi, g'day, yep. Thank you, you know,
0: yep.
7: Very,
0: yep.
7: Very
2: okay.
7: Par for the course, but yeah, anyway, I just thought I'm pretty hopeless at checking out ring fingers.
0: Yep.
2: Yes, so, and still it could not even be a ring, it could just be a relationship, you know?
0: That's right.
2: Do the FBI digging for you to find out if the person is single.
0: Yeah, that's
7: great
0: right.
7: Great work.
0: That's what we're going to do. And hopefully she doesn't give you the cold shoulder.
7: Fingers crossed.
0: Yeah, you'll be wrapped in a woolly blanket.
2: Nice, Jack.
0: Different supermarkets.
2: I see.
3: That's an Aldi but a goodie.
0: So, mate, if she was single, would you, if we get the info, you know, mate, she's single, ready to mingle, you know, she's looking, would you then ask her out? What would your next step be?
7: Yeah, I definitely would like to ask her for a hot or cold beverage.
2: Okay. Lovely. Okay. Cup of tea or a juice or a
0: beer.
2: Vino.
0: Beer and what? Yeah, that's right.
2: I like that. Okay, well, look, we're going to get all the details off air from you, and we'll do some investigating over the weekend, and
0: we
2: shall report back.
0: We will.
7: Okay.
0: Mate, listen, I was known as Cupid back in the office.
2: And I'm known as an FBI agent.
0: Back in the day, yeah. So you can do the good sort of reconnaissance, and I'll maybe we'll do the point of contact.
2: Okay, beautiful.
0: I used to do all the boys' DMs back
2: you
0: in the
2: did.
0: Office. And so,
2: that's why they're all single.
0: Sorry? No, mate. No.
2: Got them.
0: Three of them married.
2: Got them a beauty.
0: Okay.
2: Okay, we will report back.
0: I'm here for
2: on
0: you.
2: On Monday.
3: Well, let's do it.
0: Let's do it.
3: Okay.
4: Triple M's early drive home with Lou and Jarch.
3: It's Lou and Jarch on Triple M. Why don't we play a little bit of... Yeah, and with $10 whole roast chickens Monday to Wednesday only at Red Rooster, Australia's favourite roast, why don't we play for a $100 Red Rooster voucher?
2: Yes, what a great way to spend your Friday evening. Huh. Red Rooster in hand on the couch, feet up.
0: And what was that tune we come up with yesterday?
2: Oh, chippy chip.
0: Yes, that was a good time.
2: It
0: was
2: Cherie,
0: how are you?
8: Hello, guys.
2: My
8: how are you going?
2: Cherie. You know, like my Sharona?
8: Yes.
0: We do. Sorry, Cherie. We apologise sometimes. We just have to.
8: No worries.
0: Hey, Cherie, talk to us. What is your general knowledge like? How do you reckon you'll go against Lulu? She's our tried and true champion.
8: Oh, I don't know. She's pretty fast. She's pretty good.
0: She's
2: thank
0: quick.
2: You, Cherie.
0: She has been
8: you're
0: getting
8: welcome.
0: Better, I've noticed. Quick on the draw and like knowing stuff like rugby league coaches and stuff.
2: Yeah.
8: She's very competitive.
0: Yeah, she is. I still believe in you, Cherie.
8: Well, thank you, Judge.
0: Pleasure, treasure. I'm going to read the questions. First to answer gets the point. There is no need to buzz in with your name or anything. Are you ready, partner?
8: Okay. Let's do it.
0: Lulu, you ready?
2: Yes.
0: Well, ladies, in that case, you versus Lou begins in 3, 2, 1, go. Which sport features a scrum?
2: Rugby football. Union.
0: Yep. How many seasons of Friends are there?
2: 12. Oh, 9. God. 18.
3: Eight.
2: Oh, 7.
3: Close, Lou.
8: 9. 10.
0: Yes, Cherie. Yes. Oh. It's Kim Cattrall's birthday today. Who is her character in Sex and the City?
2: Sam.
3: Oh. Yeah.
0: Front and back name.
8: I know.
2: Sam. Sammy. Samantha.
0: I'll give it to you. Samantha Jones. Don't get cranky at me. Sorry, with your silky little answer. Clean is the new fast is a slogan for which brand?
2: Kleenex.
0: Mama.
2: Ajax.
8: Windex.
2: Kleenex.
0: No, you should know this more than any of us.
2: Pepsi.
0: And me. It's Guzman.
8: Tequila washing liquid.
2: Oh, God.
0: Who's the president of France?
2: Baguette.
0: No, it is a type of... I think it is a type of biscuit, though, isn't it?
2: Scone.
3: Yeah.
8: No idea.
2: Wagon wheel.
0: It's Emmanuel Macron.
2: A macaroon.
0: Yeah, that's right. Sorry. In which city would you find the Sagrada Familia?
2: Rio de Janeiro.
8: Paris.
0: No. In which city?
3: I think Spain.
2: Barcelona. Yeah.
0: Correct. Kevin Walters has stepped down as coach of what team?
2: Panthers. Dragons.
0: It's Broncos. More of a...
3: It's representative team.
2: Australia.
8: Australian team.
0: Yeah, giving Australia. It to Cherie. Oh. Which country's flag has a large red maple leaf?
2: Canada.
0: Correct.
2: Canada.
0: Who played Thor in the Marvel films?
2: Chris Hemsworth.
0: Correct, Lou. What sport did Tom Brady compete in?
2: In the NFL.
0: Correct, Lou.
3: Wow. Oh, smug show, yes, Cherie.
8: She's logging me.
2: Hey, it's Friday. Take the bloody voucher, Cherie.
0: Of course.
8: Thank you, Lou. That's very generous of you, even though you flogged me.
2: 6-1.
0: It was 6-1. It was a flogging, Cherie.
2: Well, that was good for me.
0: But enjoy the voucher and enjoy your weekend, mate. Thank you for playing.
8: Thank you so much.
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3: Lou and Judge on Triple M.
2: Well, Judge stole my boyfriend this morning. And he's just finishing off a cinnabun.
0: Mm.
2: He's got a mouthful of cinnabun.
0: How good is a cinnabun scroll?
2: Yeah, they are bloody good. So you came over and you stole my beautiful boyfriend this morning. You guys have a little bromance, don't you?
0: Look, I nicked your boyfriend this morning.
2: Mm. And so you knocked on the door.
0: Mm.
2: I was like, how'd you get in? And you jumped the fence.
0: I did jump your fence.
2: Was it hard?
0: No, otherwise I would have got caught.
2: What?
0: Don't worry about it.
3: Think about it.
2: Like jumping.
0: Was it hard? No.
3: Think about it, but don't explain it.
0: I would have got caught.
3: Oh, there you go.
0: There we go, buddy.
2: Sorry.
0: No, it was really tough. For your peace of mind. Now, I nicked your boyfriend this morning.
2: Mm-hmm.
0: So Tradie Spec, the great Tradie Spec.
2: We love Tradie Spec.
0: Took us to the Walker Show.
2: Yep.
0: They provided me with my ute.
2: Yep, they did.
0: Now, Wumpy, your boyfriend, has become a bit of a social media sensation of late with his Instagram page, Piss Trays,
2: yep.
0: Where he goes around to different pubs in the bush, in the city, around Australia, and he gives in-depth analysis on piss trays.
2: He does reels, which are hilarious. Like, he's in them and he's running through it. And sometimes he'll just do a static post, but his words are hilarious.
0: Modern day Shakespeare sort of stuff. Now, because of his newfound fame, Tradie Spec, look, Tradie Spec is given, you know, we've gifted, like what we do social media for them, you know what I mean? Me, Hello Sport Boys, a few other fellas. I think maybe Lockie's the first tradie.
2: You guys have all got podcast and radio hands, and Wumpy's the first actual tradie.
0: That's right.
2: Plumber.
0: That's right.
3: Sponsored by Radio.
0: That's right.
2: That is so good.
0: So, anyway, they've basically said, mate, we'll provide you with a vehicle for your work, because he's moving up here and he's got work to do.
2: He's renovating. We need him in a big ute.
0: That's right. You'll need your ute from Tradie Spec for the renovations. So they've said you can pick it up 10 o'clock this morning. And I was like, I'd love to take you out there.
2: Christmas morning for you too.
0: Correct, because it's just so exciting. It's a new ute, you know? So I pick him up. I was like, let's go, brother. We start the road trip. We're having a grand old time.
2: Yeah, you two love each other.
0: Anyway, we show up. And now what did I bring him? From your house. A little blindfold. Found a little blindfold. Now, what brand was it again?
2: Jack, that was Love Honey.
0: It's a sex brand, isn't it?
2: When I gave it to you, I was like, sorry, mate.
0: Yeah, I was like, I held it by my thumb and index. I was like, thanks, champ. So I put the blindfold on him. And then I basically got to unveil, at Tradie Spec headquarters, there was a big Tradie Spec bloody neon light sign in the background. All the boys there, a fleet of vehicles.
2: Was everyone there, like, ready for his premiere?
0: They were there, like, watching, you know, because we were also playing a fool. Like, I was jumping up on, I was straddling Wumpy.
2: I cannot wait to see this video.
0: I was straddling.
2: Please tell me there was a bow on it.
0: No bow.
2: Oh, that would have made it so funny.
0: But it didn't need the bow. Tim from Tradie Spec was there, like, to welcome us. And we were just at the headquarters, the new ute there glistening in the sun, and we were just like kids in a candy shop. We were so excited. And then we're getting photos with it, and in the it smelt new, brand, like, it was just a great morning. So I did steal your boyfriend this morning, but no, it was for a worthy.
2: I know, I'm excited, but also I just laugh. your little bromance you two together? Like, Locke comes home and he's like, oh, you know, like, we probably, I was like, we're renovating at LP's birthday tomorrow. And I was like, oh, we'll try and pop in. And Locke's like, you know, like, we really got to, it's LP's birthday. And like, you know, Judge can't go on his own. Blah, blah, blah. I'm his mum and he's got to ask, like, if he can come hang out with you guys.
0: Yeah, I was like, literally at the end, I was like, and remember, put it in Lou's ear that you should come as well because I can't go alone.
2: Like, I'm mum being like, okay, boys.
0: Okay, well, we'll give you a couple of hours. Anyway, thanks, Tradie Spec.
2: Yeah, cheers, Tradie Spec.
0: Bloody good stuff.
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2: I love my comments section. Yes. I love it.
0: Well, I love it because then I get to sit back, relax, and get read funny comments.
2: Yeah. So there's sort of like a trend going on. It's around. It's like, my favorite animal is me when, you know, you're doing something or whatever. So this chick is driving home and she says, my favorite animal is me driving myself home from my first kiss. And there's a little bit of audio of her.

0: She's loving it.
1: Okay, yeah, she's loving it.
0: Like, you see what I mean? She's loving it. She had her first kiss. She's loving it. She's so happy.
2: Oh, she's just had her first kiss.
0: Yeah. And so she's loving herself sick. She's like, me, my favorite animal is me driving myself home for my first kiss.
2: How old is she?
0: Older, Jack.
2: We talking 30s?
1: Don't know. She's not a...
2: She's not a teen.
1: No, she's not a teen.
0: No, I'd say...
2: Full-grown adult.
0: I want to say 20s to 30s.
1: Probably that. Probably that.
0: But good on her. Got her first kiss. But then the comments are just so...
1: Oh, God.
0: So good. Like, because she's smiling so much. She's loving herself. Oh. Someone goes, me before getting ghosted.
1: Oh.
0: Then I like drive home, I'm like, woo. Then,
2: yeah. No. All fluttery. Send your text. That was the greatest date ever. Can I hear from her again?
0: Yeah. Me when I go somewhere that doesn't involve my husband. Me walking out of the casino, turning 20 bucks into 30.
2: The casino.
0: Yes. Me after a cigarette.
2: Okay. Yeah, fair.
0: Me when I wipe my ass and there's nothing there.
1: Oh, yeah. No, yeah, it actually works. Yeah,
0: you know? So happy.
2: Yeah, because you just feel like the cleanest human ever. You're like, I'm like a Barbie doll.
0: Yeah.
2: I'm not real.
0: This is me after pooing away my stomach ache. Me 20 minutes after a full psychotic meltdown. That's me.
2: That's good.
0: That's me. Being like, and then like, oh,
2: about his lip. Yeah. So true.
0: Me when the egg doesn't stick to the stainless steel pan.
2: Oh, like, yeah.
0: Me if both my kids sleep before 8 p.m.
2: And then, that resonates?
0: Yeah.
2: Me as
0: after
2: a father.
0: Me after my girlfriend yells at me for being annoying. You know, I love to wind you up.
2: You know what a good one is? Blokes in the car 2 minutes after they've woken up. You know, we can just wake up and we're in the car and it's all
0: back
2: good.
0: Done. Yeah. Easy.
2: Kiss me. Been up for 2 minutes.
0: Oh, God.
2: Oh, they're good.
0: Them.
2: I like them, Lulu.
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2: Lulu, you know how I spoke the other day about the fact that, or yesterday, that Hank was a baby genius?
0: Yes, you think he's speaking to you. Well, you have your own language.
2: Well, we have conversations. I mean, it is gibberish. But he is, because my son is so far advanced, he has recognised the formula of a conversation. So he knows to go, and he'll get a response from me. I'll then go, hello, or something like that. Then he'll go, and I'll let him wait till he speaks. We have conversations.
0: Yep.
2: Now, there was some genuine criticism from your corner.
0: Well, I just said, you know, what's he saying to you? You weren't quite sure what he was saying.
2: Correct. And it seemed there was maybe some disbelief.
0: Well, I think you think he's a baby genius.
2: I think
0: but
2: he's
0: he might just be making noises.
2: Yeah, so that's, I think he's...
0: might just be being a normal baby, Jack.
2: Yeah, which would be probably the fairest assessment of it all. But alas, Louisa, that's not true. He's a genius.
0: Okay, and how are you going to prove this?
2: Well, Louisa, the way that I thought I'd prove it is simply this. Why not record a conversation between me and my son?
0: Right, and I'll be able to understand exactly what Hank's saying.
2: Irrespective of you, of what he's saying being bloody understandable, it's the contact.
0: Okay.
2: It's the recognition of a sound, the deliberation in his brain, the spit back of the gibberish.
0: Okay, I'm excited to hear.
1: Okay.
2: So should we play some audio?
1: Okay.
2: Hello, buddy. How are you? Very good. And how have you been? Well, who's Mr. Talk a lot? Who's my talkie boy? Walkie talkie.
1: Wow.
2: See that?
0: That sounded like you.
2: He is my son.
0: Don't muck with me, you little devil.
2: I'm not mucking with
0: you. That was you going,
2: No, it wasn't. That was
1: hang on, wait.
0: Why is everyone laughing?
2: Because it was...
1: Should we listen to it one more time just to make sure?
2: Hello, buddy. How are you? Very good. And how have you been?
4: Still don't believe.
2: Well, who's Mr. Talk-a-Lot?
4: See?
2: Who's my talkie boy?
4: Walkie See how talkie. He's responded back.
0: Yeah, but it sounds like you.
4: He's my son.
0: But it doesn't sound like a baby. I think you're messing with me and that's you.
2: I'm not messing with you and that's me.
0: Why? The girls are laughing.
2: Because it's ridiculous to think that you, I would, that could be me.
0: Okay, well, it did sound like he was responding.
2: You can't see what I mean?
0: Yeah.
2: This is why I know it's gibberish, but he is, it's a full conversation.
0: Yeah, but I still think it was you.
2: It is not me.
0: Okay.
2: Yeah, so you can't even give me that.
0: No, I can.
2: It was me.
0: Oh.
1: Thanks, a genius.
0: You make me think I'm going crazy here.
2: I tried to record it. It's honestly, you know when you said like, oh, probably the phone will come out. He fair dinkum, I get the phone out.
0: The phone
2: and
0: charge.
2: Then he just looks at the phone. And so I can't.
0: Yeah, I was like, oh, when you were going, no, it's not this. I was going, oh, maybe, yeah, it is his son. Like,
2: in hindsight, we should probably got Simo to put like baby sounds in.
0: Yeah, you
2: not
0: idiot.
2: Just me going,
0: ah.
1: I thought it was believable.
0: I'll come over this weekend and I'll see if he does it.
2: Yeah.
1: It sounded like a baby to me. Lou and Jarch on Triple M.
2: Thank you.
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1: It's Lou and Jarch on Triple M. Still got to do this.
5: Business Jingles.
1: Lou and Jarch writing your business to jingle is just the beginning.
2: Oh, now we got Kian from Spanners and Spurs. How are you, big fella?
6: Yeah, I'm good, thanks. How are you?
2: Very well, thank you, mate. Now, Spanners and Spurs, it's a rural contracting business. Mate, you'll do the mechanical side, you'll do the livestock side, so you'll go fencing.
0: He does everything.
2: You'll muster, you'll fix vehicles, yes. You'll bloody draft cattle, you'll mark them.
6: Everything.
2: Everything.
6: Yep.
0: There'll be moos going on.
6: Lots of moos.
0: Thank you.
2: It's very good.
0: Can I just say, I feel like I might say this every time, but this has got to be one of the best. It's like it could actually be a song.
2: Do you know what I mean? Do you know, Lou, I'm always very apprehensive when provided a compliment about the Bingles, but I think this one's up there.
0: Same. I think you're going to be singing it all day long.
2: Mate.
6: I'm excited to hear it.
2: Mate, we try and get the crux of the business in there as well. We try to make it catchy for you. I guess.
0: Let's rip it.
2: Well, Lou, as the great Aristotle said, there is no time like the present.
0: Oh, God, I love that quote.
2: And Santa also says that about once a year. I hate who I am. I hate myself.
0: A lot.
2: Kian, you ready for your Spanners and Spurs bingle, mate?
6: Ready as I'll ever be.
2: Yeah! Right, big rig.
1: Here we go. Let's go. Let's do it.

0: 0437 571 697.
1: Holy moly.
2: What do you reckon, Big Fella?
1: What do you reckon?
3: I don't know what to say. That was incredible. Your talents are wasted on radio. I think you guys should be writing songs.
1: Yeah, I think you're right. I reckon Luke Combs would like this.
2: You reckon we call Combs?
3: Oh, yeah. I think you'll be topping him in the charts in no time. That was incredible.
1: Too kind.
2: Thanks, mate. Now,
1: hey, that's yours to do whatever you want.
2: Well, that's
1: we're
2: going
1: to send that to you. You can put it on your business website, Insta, TikTok, or you can throw it out. Whatever you want to do with it, mate.
2: It's all yours.
3: I'm definitely not going to be throwing it out. I'll probably be playing it when I go to sleep.
2: Good man. That's what we like to hear.
0: Yeah, early afternoon upstarts.
4: Ready, ready to start. Ready for Lou and Judge.
0: This is Triple M's Early Drive Home with Lou and Judge.
5: Lou and Judge on Triple M, and we are just about done for the week.
2: Holy dooly. It's weekend time.
1: I can't believe it.
2: I'm going to crack a real cold one when I get home.
1: Yeah, I know you are. We're also all seeing each other tomorrow.
2: We are, which is fun.
1: Yeah.
5: Hey.
2: Hey, now, happy birthday, big fella.
1: Happy birthday,
2: LP. We love you, mate.
5: Guys.
2: Can't wait to see you tomorrow.
1: Same.
2: Now, we had a bit of a business meeting the other day. I was caught out in the meeting because, much like any meeting, I wasn't really there.
1: Yeah, you weren't listening.
2: I wasn't listening. And our producer, Cody, said, "What are you looking? Why are you staring through me?" And I had to come clean and said, I honestly haven't been listening. I've been naming everyone of what their other name would be, like what the person they look like. Anyway, we realized you actually have quite a everyone that you did was spot on.
5: Yeah.
1: Right? Oh, okay. Yeah.
2: You've got real skill for this.
1: Yeah.
2: It just works.
1: Mm-hmm.
2: So I thought, if you'd allow, I'm just going to throw a couple of people at you.
1: Yep.
2: And see what you come up with. Mm-hmm. For example, you did Robert Irwin, you said was a Sam, and he is a Sam.
1: Yeah, he's such so a Sam.
2: Chris Hemsworth is a Josh. He is a Josh. Joshy. Mm. Big Joshy.
1: Yeah.
2: That's Big Joshy from down Byron Bay.
5: Yeah.
2: George Clooney.
1: Oh, George Clooney, what's he to me?
2: George.
5: He is a George, though. Don't you reckon?
2: He is, but
1: he's something a bit older as well.
2: I think like Maximilian.
1: Max. I think he could be a Frank.
2: Frank Clooney.
1: Yeah, old Frank.
2: Yeah, Frooney. I'll give it to you. King Charles.
1: Rupert.
5: Yep.
2: Yep. Margot Robbie.
1: Bit of Britney. Say,
2: yeah.
5: Yeah.
1: A bit of Britney.
2: Yeah. Yeah.
1: A bit of Britney about her.
2: Ronaldo.
5: As in Cristiano Ronaldo?
2: Cristiano Ronaldo.
5: His first name's Cristiano.
1: Alfie, short for Alfonso.
2: Yeah.
5: Yep. Okay, yeah.
2: Well, this leads us into Alf Stewart.
1: Reginald.
2: Red.
1: He's
2: or
1: Reginald.
2: Bruce.
1: Yeah.
2: Right.
1: Yeah.
0: The radio show your mum warned you about.
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0: Triple M's Lou and Judge for your early drive home.
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5: Herb has jumped into the studio, JB. Again.
20: Well, so Herb, explain before we get to today's update what yesterday's update was about as we say hello to you.
21: Hello, guys. So yesterday's update was about an article that popped up online, which read, "I don't have much time left. Shocking. The legendary Billy Brownless has just left everyone stunned by revealing the state of his health, leaving fans unable to hold back their tears."
5: Yes.
20: Right.
21: And so we came on to clear that out.
22: Yeah. Fake news.
20: Yes.
21: Bill, you basically said you're okay.
23: I'm okay. I'm fine. I'm fighting fit, Herbie. And also was the comment I might have said, I know I haven't got much time left in the dating scene. That's what we put it down to. That's what we worked with.
20: Yeah.
23: Not on Earth. Hopefully we're around for another 20 years. Jim.
20: Right. So what happened with this update?
24: Longer than that.
21: Well, we thought we cleared it up. So Beersy put this up to clear up
23: did he?
21: The rumours.
23: He loves his stuff, Beers.
21: And it's gone a little bonkers that it means yesterday was the single biggest day of podcasting in Rush Hour history.
20: No.
21: And it definitely wasn't because of that terrible joke.
20: No.
24: Thank you, Herb.
21: It was
23: it went viral. Reactive. Was that viral?
21: I could say we've gone viral, and the comments have come flooding in again.
20: So what are people still thinking he's about to pass away?
21: Yeah, John Lee, is he carking it?
23: Yeah, you're right. No.
21: Steph D said, please hang on long enough so Todd can give you one last serve.
20: Yes, I like that.
23: Fair.
21: Ian, he doesn't look very good.
20: Oh, no, that is true.
23: No, that's fair.
21: Jane Swanee said, thoughts with you and the fam?
23: Oh, thank you.
21: Mark Vivian has said, Vale William.
23: Vale.
20: Yes.
21: And then we'll end with this one because it's a bit of a longer one, so bear with me.
20: Right.
21: But Joel has said, we love you, Bill. We will always love you. You'll always be a hero to me, a role model, the standard of not only being a good bloke.
23: Yes.
21: But how to be a better human.
23: Yes.
21: You set the standard on respect and being a good person. Ooh. You made time for me as a little boy at the Torquay Golf Pro. Meeting you with my pa. You gave me your time to sign an autograph, have a chat, get a photo with me.
20: Yes.
21: And you allowed me to be your caddy as well as shouting me a can of Coke.
23: Oh, you're good on your phone.
20: A can of Coke.
21: And he goes,
20: he carried your bags for $18 and you bought him a can of Coke.
23: He's lucky to get that, Jim.
21: He said, thank you for that day, Billy.
23: No worries.
21: And now I'm not sure if this actually refers to the health or your broadcasting.
23: Yeah.
21: Please get better.
23: Yes.
20: Yeah, no. The latter on the health.
23: Herb's happy with that.
21: Well, Herb's happy Herb. With Joel.
20: Good work,
23: Herb's
20: Herb.
23: On fire. Joel. Oh, thank you,
20: so
23: Joel.
20: So the most downloaded surely podcast not. In the history going was about bonkers. You not being with us anymore.
23: What was the one before it then, Beers? It
1: would have been a Todd, probably, or you baking someone.
20: Yep.
23: Oh, when I baked you, Jim. When I baked you as
20: when did that happen?
1: A few years ago. I think about four or five years ago.
23: Yeah, we might have to update that. Bake a Jimmy boy.
20: That must have been when you're on with Days. I don't remember
23: yes,
20: that.
23: Yes, exactly. So there you go.
20: Well, Herb, we're all okay. Have we finally cleared it up?
23: Yes.
20: That Bill's not dying.
23: Bill's okay.
21: Can we clear it up now?
23: Yes.
21: You are
23: I'm okay.
21: Completely. You're
23: I'm
21: okay. Fine.
23: No, I'm fine. Went to the doctor last week and he said, "Fat, you are on fire." Right. So maybe seeing you look so good.
2: Fat is on fire.
20: While we're clearing it up,
23: yes.
20: All he meant was if Christelle was to finally come to her senses and leave him, no other woman would ever take him on. That's basically it.
21: The dating apps wouldn't even allow him on there.
23: Whoa! There's no need for it. You're on one, I
20: good
23: see.
20: Good girl, Herb. Good girl, Herbaceous.
23: Yes, get the arse again.
1: Oh, Bill. He's filthied up, Herb.
20: Yes. Look at him.
1: You've got his number. Well done, Herb.
20: Well done, Herb.
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20: I had a chat to Matty Haywood. He said to me, of all the times to get a 20-minute idiot file out,
23: yes.
20: This probably isn't it because we've got a really busy week, but he couldn't cut it back, Fat.
23: No, how long?
20: He could not bring it back.
23: How long, Rabs?
20: It'd be a good
23: Rabs?
20: 8 or 10 minutes,
23: no.
20: And that's half of what he had in his in the file, Rabs.
23: Listen up. How long, Rabs?
1: 3 minutes, 21.
20: Oh! Hit it, Rabs.
23: Fat's on fire. It's gone viral. It's actually gone mega viral.
20: Mega Jim. Viral.
23: Mega. Mega.
20: Mega. Legacy, craft and family. Fat, they're the pillars. What do they mean?
23: Legacy, of course, from humble beginnings in Melbourne and now 100 years old. Well done. That's craft, brilliant. That's just the precision of those who are built, maintained and raced. If you can work that out.
20: Yes.
23: And the family.
1: Is there a bit in the book about how, when Buddy joined Sydney? Horse?
23: Yeah, he loved horse.
22: Yeah. Yeah, yeah. He wrote the foreword of the book.
23: Mm-hmm. He did write
22: the
23: foreword.
22: Forward.
23: I thought that meant he was full forward.
20: Oh, God. You're an idiot.
1: He did. Righto.
23: Pull me up if I'm bullshitting here, all right?
20: Yes, go on.
23: Jock Landau.
20: No, he will.
23: So, you're traded to the Utah Jazz.
1: Yeah.
23: But when you're on the plane, Utah tell you, no, we don't want you anymore. We've traded you to Atlanta.
1: Yeah.
23: So you don't even set foot in Utah.
1: No.
23: And they say, look, will you fly you back? You say, no, I'm going to drive back home to get a good night's sleep. Is this right?
1: No.
23: Oh.
20: Oh!
1: Close.
23: Yeah,
1: close.
23: What happened?
1: Close.
23: Oh, this is a good one, Jim. There's a new player at Port Adelaide.
20: Hey, good. What's his name?
23: Played his first game on the weekend.
20: Yes.
23: Well, no one knows how to pronounce his name.
20: How do you pronounce it, Bill?
23: Anastalopoulos. Well done, Fat. Commentator said, I've never seen that in my life.
20: No.
23: So I saw this last night.
20: Right.
23: And I could not help but not think about it, Jim. I couldn't sleep.
20: What does that mean?
23: I don't know. I woke up five times... The AFL has announced price freeze on entry levels for finals tickets for the 11th straight year.
20: So what are you got to broaden it out a touch.
23: It's a bit,
20: what?
23: Tight.
20: Niche?
23: Niche.
20: Narrow?
23: Narrow? Fish, niche, whatever.
20: Right. So,
23: yes.
20: So, legacy?
23: Yes. Humble beginnings, Jim.
20: Craft?
23: The passion and precision.
20: A family?
23: Are still proudly family owned. There you go. So we watch the chase in here. I'm going to be the host, all right? And I've got a question for you, Larry.
20: Oh, here we go.
1: What the hell?
23: What sport does Fanny Smeller compete for In Germany. I think that was the question. Yep. Joe Montana has pulled the pin on the Melbourne tour.
20: No.
23: Yes, why? Not coming over.
20: We were going to get him on.
23: He's crook.
20: Oh, I've got crook.
23: Yes, crook. The doctor said, no, Joe, you're not going.
0: Well, I think that just, it was just personal reasons. Right. Paper.
23: Right. Yeah, personal reasons.
20: Right. So not crook?
23: No, personal reasons.
20: Right.
5: Can I ask you a very quick pressing question on driving to Geelong?
0: Yes, bro.
5: On the drive when you're hungry, which place stops you? Because there are a few really dangerous stops.
23: Yeah. No, there's nothing from here to Geelong, really, except for the petrol stations out about 10 out at Avonall.
5: Yeah.
1: At where, sorry?
23: Avonall.
5: Where is Avonall?
23: What is it called?
5: Avalon.
23: Avonall. Cry. But, geez, that was quick. I can't believe it. What's happened? Geez.
20: Fat.
23: That is one of my best weeks. You know how I can tell?
20: How can you tell?
23: 2 minutes, 48 second, idiot foul.
20: That was it.
23: Is on fire.
20: So I spoke to Matty.
23: Yes. Oh, did you?
20: Yeah, I did.
23: Yeah.
20: And he said this has been one of your worst weeks.
23: What happened, Matty?
20: And you know what happened?
23: What?
20: He had to break the idiot foul into two parts.
23: It's not two, you idiot. There's only one.
20: So rabbits.
1: Yes.
20: Part two. Oh. Listen up.
23: Part two. Herbs joined us. She's brought in the froppies.
1: Righto, well done, Herb.
23: We've got an important announcement to make.
1: An important announcement.
23: Herb.
1: An important announcement. Yes.
20: Christian Fagan.
23: Christian.
20: Yeah, remember, who was it?
23: Oh.
20: Someone told us.
23: In his ear.
20: Zork, I reckon it was.
23: Zork.
20: Told us he's actually Christian.
23: He is Christian.
20: What a star.
23: Christian.
20: By the way, that's a bloody great effort to go past Lethal Lee. I'm ignoring him, mate.
1: It's christened. It would be one of those days. Not Christian.
20: He's christened
23: Christian. You wouldn't believe what happened to me today.
20: Go on.
23: I go to my favourite bar me, or whatever shop it is down here, Jim.
1: Yes.
23: And Melbourne are heading to the appeals tribunal, Jim, with the three-game ban handed out to Jacob Van Ruin.
1: Ryan.
20: Ryan and tribunal.
23: The Pan Packs are on over there in America, I think they are. Lani Apalister, have you heard of this superstar from Australia, Jim? Mm-hmm. She stunned Katie Ledecky with a first international loss in an 800-metre freestyle. So she hasn't lost since 2010, Jim, over the 800 metres. And our girl, Pallister, won a world record pace for much of the race and touched in at 8 minutes 6 to beat Ledecky's championship record ship held since 2018.
20: Champion record ship.
23: I'm trying to read it all quickly. Still proudly family-owned, as we know. Oh, what a team Penrite Oil are. Penrite Oil. Live Golf, Jim, have confirmed their last event of the season has been cancelled.
20: Right.
23: So that means this week's where's that state called? Indianapolis. I'm telling the people out there. Okay. They come along and buy a T-shirt. All the supporters.
20: Mm-hmm.
23: Saints final game of the season and Bradley's Hills 300. So there you go. Thursday night.
20: Bradley's Hills.
23: So you'll be... Still proudly family-owned, as we know. Oh, what a team Penrite Oil are. Penrite Oil. Now, I've made a decision, okay?
20: A decision.
23: Yes. And Swedish base. Oh, the Swedish-based private equity juggernaut.
20: There's got to be a better way of selling a topics than it.
23: Come in, we're here, Will.
20: Yeah, go on. So you've had a house that my wife had a part of putting together.
23: Internal designer.
20: Yes.
23: So, Rabsy and Billy's librarian joke.
20: Librarian.
23: Yep. I'm fat and that's that.
20: Mm-hmm. Right.
23: And Fats Fact Hunt.
20: Which one?
23: It's Fats Fact Hunt. So, and I like it. He's a chippy out there at Dramana.
2: That's it.
23: I need a floor Sandra.
20: So.
23: Sandra.
20: Sandra.
2: You need a floor Sandra. I don't know it.
1: Do you want Bill's throw to Chris Scott?
20: I want the throw to Chris Scott. And I want Chris's response to Bill's throw. Here we go.
23: And I caught up with Chris Scott and I asked him because Jeremy Cameron's been training the last 3 weeks. I said, will he be back this week, Scotty?
4: I am actually. Yeah, even this early in the week.
23: should listen to the throne.
20: Probably should. Yes. Oh.
23: Rabs. Come on, Scotty.
20: Rabs, yep. Of all of those two parts, yeah, the bit that I find the most astounding, yeah, is Penrite have been sponsoring our show all year.
23: They have, Jim.
20: And it's August. And he still can't say their name.
23: Penrite Oil. Yes. That's all you have to say. Craft, intelligence, and...
20: intelligence.
23: Integrity and history.
4: Legacy.
20: Craft, intelligence.
4: He come with your new cord, by the way.
23: Oh, oh no. Did you have to give me this new cord? It's the longest cord, Jim, you've ever seen. I got caught in my chair.
4: I'll get you a short one. I'll get you a short one.
23: Oh, my God. God, how's seriously a man supposed to fly when I'm dealing with ferrets?
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9: Right now we're joined by one of the greatest pies of all time. His brand new book, My Family's Journey, is out now. It's the great Peter Dacos.
10: No one can break clear. Attempt to the advantage of Dacos. Look at the gather. The right foot step. This is a
24: He might try a torpedo here, he does, and thumps it. Look at that! It's home! Peter Dacos has brought the stand down with his third. Dacos nearly runs out of room.
20: Oh, Pele Dacos, the Macedonian Marvel. Call him whatever you like. Yes. We call him a superstar. And he joins us on the Rush Hour. Pete, great to have you back.
25: JB, thank you. Billy, it's good to be here. Thank you for having me, more importantly.
23: You're an author.
25: Well, I wouldn't call myself an author. You know how it works. I mean, Peter Hanlon's got to take all the credit for this. He was able to piece it together. It was a jigsaw, and Pete's mastery, that's Peter Hanlon, he was able to put it together. He did a fantastic job, and it was a good process, so I'm really pleased with the outcome.
23: Bloody ape.
20: Well, Dakes, you've got such an incredible story to tell, not only your own story, where you came from and then what you became as a footballer and post your career, but obviously now with the boys. But the thing that sidelined or knocked us all over was when you talked about your health, which I must admit I had no idea about, and I think a lot of people didn't.
23: No one did.
25: Yeah, well, look, I think one of the reasons I kept it a bit quiet. I mean, you know, we all take things a little bit differently and handle things differently, and I think we all had come out of COVID, and it was a mix of a lot of things. The COVID thing, then my dad wasn't too well, so the last thing I wanted to do, you know, we were losing him, and the last thing I wanted him to do is him to not know that I was going to be okay, and then and clearly the circus that it would have become, and so we kept it in-house, and it was a way for the kids not dealing with it every day, but also myself, so I put it to the back, and I think the footy side of things, I mentioned in the book that the football injuries, and Billy, you'd know about this. JB, you've played sport, you know what it's like. And a lot of people out there, you know, whether you played sport or not, you go in to get treatment for whatever ailment and you're not feeling the best. You don't feel like you're going to come out of it at the other end. And lo and behold, you get what has to be done and away you go. And I can tell you now, that happened many years ago, and that's how I'm looking at it. I feel great. Yeah. And I know there's a lot of people out there, and that's the other message is that, you know, the medicines have come a long way, and there's a lot to look forward to.
23: Bloody hell. Well, you look good. The white teeth, geez, they've got whiter, but anyway, we'll talk about that.
25: I brushed them for you, Billy. Yours look all right, too.
23: There's a little smile solution there.
25: Hey, mate, you're going to get a change soon, mate. I can see they're coming. I can see rather dim from here, Billy, I'm telling you.
23: I tell you what, Dakes, this is bloody serious. You had your left lung removed, lost a kidney, gallbladder, part of your colon. Also, you had a 25-centimetre tumour removed, and you went through 6 weeks of radiation. So you were a bloody crook.
25: Oh, we're pretty tough at Collingwood, mate. That's I was not the best. I will say it wasn't my whole lung. It was a third of my lung, and that was proven to be benign too, by the way. So, but we didn't know at the time, so that had to just come straight out. But Yeah, look, no, and I'd seen you plenty of times. I don't know. Yeah. I think you just saw it. That's the way I looked all the time.
23: Thought, but you're looking old.
4: we do
23: that gig down here with the charity.
25: We do the charity. Yeah,
23: I go, oh, geez, he's looking a bit older. He's had a few beers, but no one knew you were crook.
25: No, and there was one time I couldn't come. You know, we've been doing neurofibromatosis and our foundation. We've been doing that now for Flicker of Hope for 5 years, and we've done quite a few functions, Billy, and you've been unbelievable, as have a lot of the other boys. Yeah. And I only missed one, and that was a last minute thing. I just couldn't get there. So other than that, all good, good.
23: I've read the book, Tim.
20: Yeah, no, you haven't.
25: You looked at the pictures.
20: That's all he's done.
23: No, there's a couple of little bits here I like. When I first played senior VFL footy in 1979, $70 a game, Dakes.
25: $70 a game, that's right. And that was a lot of money back then. I think my dad was earning around $60 driving an old 66 Falcon that he'd had forever. And I think I'd played 3 years of football and then had a car that was 4 years old. So.
23: Yeah, exactly.
20: We heard in the opener, and I have vivid memories of this, you had this incredible ability to kick a torp, and you often kicked it off a step. And they

0: So we had Bill on the front bar.
1: Who could and kick, he was by asked, the way? Who could?
2: Thank, well, you. Thank you, Peter.
1: Kick like
0: he was asked, Dakes, about one barrel he kicked, and I think it was Pangy that asked him. Have a listen.
3: Your technique when kicking a torp, because it's a lost art, Billy.
4: Yeah, it is. Just hold it like that and kick.
0: Dakes!
2: Well, that's it. It's very basic. Yeah, I mean, doesn't get any more basic.
0: So how did you... You just kicked thousands of them as a kid. Is that how you, you know?
2: Well, it all gets back. I mean, we personalise how we kick. If you look at... I mean, I always say, I mean, even in general play, guys kick off two or three steps, and I can't understand how they go back and need 15 steps to kick a goal. Yeah. I mean, they can quite easily, over 40 metres, kick a 40-metre drop punt to a target off two steps. And I mean, that's why I say we all personalise it, but at the end of the day, you can never explain touch. That needs to be felt. Mm. So, and we're all a little bit different, but with that was just a constant. And, I just didn't need a run up. It's like if you knock the thing for six over the fence, you didn't need to take 25 steps. So at the end of the day, it's a timing. Yeah, you did. That's
0: funny. Absolutely fair enough. All right, how do we get hold of this book, Rabs? It's an amazing read, My Family's Journey.
5: Yeah, online and in all bookstores as well. Peter Dacos, My Family's Journey. It's just $49.99, a perfect gift for Father's Day, which is just around the corner.
0: Are you happy? Well done, Dakes. Great to see you, man.
2: I'm good.
1: Not going to storm out or anything.
0: No. No. He's not happy.
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7: I have a joke.
6: This is Billy's joke.
8: Righto, Book Week it is, of course. Okay. Library theme. So here we go.
0: Jim. Yes.
8: Hmm. Do you know, Jim?
0: Yes.
8: My doodle was in the Guinness Book of Records.
0: Oh, my God. Yeah.
8: Then the librarian asked me to take it out.
0: Oh, no.
8: It just happened to be the library joke. Book week.
0: Okay.
8: I was in the... Yeah. Probably.
0: So you folded the dude into the actual book called the Guinness Book of Records.
8: Here's Jay. Hang on. Don't laugh. Yes, straighten up. Here's Jay looking at us. Yeah.
0: Oh, my God.
8: Well, exactly, Jim. I was there for a couple of minutes.
0: That's enough for the library joke. We'll move on
8: next week.
0: Right.
8: Rabbits! That's three from four.
2: Yeah.
8: The only one we didn't get...
2: Yeah, I willied myself yesterday.
0: Yeah. Oh, my God.
8: Have a look. I'll have a tap away at the machines. Come on, Reb, you better have a good weekend, everyone.
0: Yes.
8: Enjoy.
0: Yes.
8: Where are we tomorrow? Anarchy. Go Anarchy Footy Club.
0: What? No, you're there, AFL.
8: Yeah, that's it.
2: Were you at the Seed Foundation last week?
8: Oh, what? Very nice. Yeah, very nice. Pullman.
6: 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Former Quizmasters and self-proclaimed movie buffs Xavier Ellis and Katie Lamb. It's time for some fun.
9: It's nice to meet you. Nice to meet you, Mo.
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12: It's the best gear all week, folks. It's Friday Lines time. Welcome along to it. It is a little competition between Xavier Ellis and Katie Lamb that's been going on all year, and... For most of the year, it was Xavier Ellis who was very strong, but Katie Lamb has had a big second half of the season.
13: It's a climb. Miley Cyrus, the climb.
12: She leads 11-9 overall in this game. I'm going to give these guys some audio from a song, a TV show, a movie. Usually say book, but it never happens.
13: It's not a book.
14: Just say a book, a poem. It can be from anything.
13: A poem.
14: Anyway. Imagine the boys dropping a poem in there.
12: Oh, it'd be... Yeah, very cultural for the first time.
13: Yeah.
12: You guys need to buzz in with your names as your buzzers, so let's test them, please. Katie Lamb.
13: Katie.
12: Zave.
14: Wordle champion.
13: No, that was me. I got Wordle in
14: first.
12: You didn't buzz
14: in. I got
12: in
14: first.
12: So
13: damn it.
12: Your fault. Today. Yeah. So last week we did burgers. This week we're doing coffee. We'll explain more why we're doing coffee in the next 10 minutes or so, but coffee is our Friday Lines topic for today.
13: Wild, and I could have no idea what we could possibly have in Friday Lines with coffee. But anyway, please go.
12: Let's find out with question number one.

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1: We were on
2: That's Friends. Yeah.
3: That was the easiest
2: we're on
3: one
2: a break.
3: Possible.
2: That's Ross. Central Perk. That's where they have coffee. Boom.
4: You're a friend.
1: We
4: You're
1: were
4: friend,
1: on
4: though.
1: A yeah. break.
5: Coffee house.
6: Beth.
4: I would have still have got that.
1: It took you wouldn't have got two it. People to
4: I would have got
1: up
4: it from then.
3: Yeah. Okay. Yeah, right. Good times. Katie leads 1-0.
2: Perfect.
3: Powering away.
0: Favorite TV show.
2: Oh, of all time. Yeah. Yep. Definitely.
3: Number two. Zave. Come on. You got this.
2: Oh.
3: Which Hollywood Mail A-lister fronts this coffee ad, and what's the brand?
6: Well, strong character.
4: Xavier.
6: Right.
2: Oh,
4: the good-looking fella.
2: I know.
4: Espresso.
2: It
4: it's not Mel Gibson. It is married to
3: Five,
4: the Italian woman.
3: Four.
4: Come
3: three,
4: to me. Come to
3: two,
4: me.
3: One.
4: Oh shit! It's most funny.
2: Clooney. George Clooney. Clooney. I said Katie. George Clooney.
3: Mm.
2: What?
3: No.
4: That's it. George. That's it.
3: No, I needed both the coffee, the A-lister and the brand. So it's George Clooney.
4: So I said espresso.
3: Espresso.
4: I said espresso.
2: Okay.
4: And I said George Clooney, but late.
3: Nespresso, thank you.
4: Oh, Nespresso.
3: It's Nespresso.
2: Oh, I did not hear that part.
3: Well,
2: all right, that's all good.
3: Yeah.
4: As my father would always say, listen to the question.
3: That's right.
4: And I said that I could listen to 1,000 questions. I still don't know the answer.
3: Question three.
2: My comprehension, not so good.
3: Zave, you need this to stay in the game.
4: Oh,
3: if
4: I should
3: you
4: have
3: miss
4: known
3: this
4: that.
3: Out.
4: Would have you taken espresso or no?
2: No.
4: No.
3: Okay. What 1989 rom-com is this iconic diner scene from?
6: Yes! Yes! Yes! Oh! Oh! Oh!
4: Xavier. Debbie Does Dallas.
2: What?
3: No. Oh, iconic diner scene. Okay.
2: Diner scene.
4: It was a good guess.
3: Katie.
2: Is it just more of that?
3: Yeah, it's pretty much more
2: grungy?
3: Of that. Yeah, exactly.
2: I mean, I've won anyway. Yeah, but yeah. I can have a go. The diner, is it like Grease?
3: No, it's not.
0: It's When Harry Met Sally, and Katie Lamb's our winner for today.
2: I've never seen Halle Met Sally.
4: No, neither.
0: Halle
4: no,
0: Berry.
4: I haven't seen any of them.
3: When Halle Berry met Sally Field.
2: Harry Met Sally.
3: Yeah, there you go.
2: Ah, brilliant.
3: Good film. Really
2: is it,
3: good
2: is
3: film.
2: It good?
3: Yeah, very, very good film.
2: Okay.
4: Is it really?
3: Yeah, really good.
4: Would you write, if I've got 1 hour today, am I watching Friends or am I watching
3: We need
4: the
3: about
4: grungy
3: an hour and a half, When Harry Met Sally.
4: Well, what was going on in that scene?
3: We have to watch the film.
4: No, I'm not going to.
3: Well, then why the hell did you ask me which
4: no, but
3: if
4: like,
3: I had the preference?
4: But, like, what was happening in the scene?
2: She was having, a facial, which is the same sound
3: no,
2: you
3: no,
2: make when
3: no,
2: you
3: no.
2: have a facial.
3: Just watch the scene, at least on YouTube. Katie wins 12-9 overall in Friday Lines.
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2: 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Just for voting, you can score yourself $1,000. That's handy, right?
4: That's right. And of course, if the business that you do vote for, which is a great opportunity for a small business to put them on a pedestal, they'll receive a $5,000 advertising package via, of course, Triple M. We'll do an ad. We'll run the ads during the day. 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So, one, you can win $1,000 personally. Two, you can put that small business you love on a pedestal.
2: And what I love about Perth is we are very, very passionate about what we like. We're passionate about our footy. 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We're passionate about our coffee. So, we thought, let's kick it off strong and let's find the best burger in Perth. And this is our journey so far.
8: The best of Perth.
9: It was a pretty successful first year, so we thought we'd bring it back. It's Triple M's Best of Perth. And you got to kick it off with the big dogs.
2: Where's the best burger joint?
10: Paddy Smith in Winthrop.
11: The Other Side Brewery in Melbourne.
12: The JM Burgers in Willoughby.
11: Who's that?
9: Everyone wanted their say. Big footy stars.
2: Fremantle star Paddy Voss. Best burger.
13: I've always been flip side, but recently I've discovered Corner Store in Atherdale. So I took all the boys there the other week.
9: And even Zave's son, Ted.
4: Would you
5: rather, a pie or a burger?
12: Burger.
5: From?
12: Grilled.
5: In your eyes, what needs to be in a burger?
12: A patty and cheese and lettuce and sauce.
14: This is a tasty burger.
9: And of course, along the way, we got ourselves in a pickle.
5: Let me show you a trick, Lambie, that I used to do as a kid when I was at McDonald's in Bairnsdale. I'd pull the gherkin out, put it in your chip wrapper, scrunch it up, then you pull it tight.
2: 3, 2, I don't know where that went.
5: It's stuck on the roof. It worked.
9: But once we figured out what doesn't go in a burger.
2: Bacon, egg, pineapple, beetroot, barbecue sauce.
5: Next you'll say the beef patty and that'll be my burger goal.
9: We ended up with our top three.
5: Brooklyn Burgers in Murdoch.
2: Soda Burgers in Les Murdie.
5: And Fat Boys Burgers in West Perth.
9: It's been a journey, but finally we're ready to crown Perth's best burger. Take it away, guys.
2: And unfortunately, there can only be one winner, but we had such a good time taste testing Brookton Burgers in Murdoch, Fat Boys in West Perth and Bigton, and Soda Burgers in Les Murdie.
5: I'll say what they say at the kids' primary school. They're all winners in my eyes.
2: And they sure are. They you went to Fat Boys and Brookton, you were like 10 out of 10.
5: No, they were 10 out of 10. Either win, lose, or draw.
2: Yeah.
5: I would recommend so highly, if you've got time, whether you're out at Murdoch or in West Perth here, certainly pop in. Certainly.
2: And I went to Soda Burgers and just had the time of my life. But as we say, we are about to crown the best burger in Perth, and we're going to find out straight after this lecture.
4: Oh, that's a shame. Oh.
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8: The best of Perth.
2: The time has come. Of course, we are doing the best of Perth. We do have five categories: burger, steak sandwich, coffee, butcher, pie. We kicked it off with Burger Week. We started strong. 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You can score yourself $1,000 just for voting. But it all comes down to, where are we going to crown the best burger in Perth? Of course, the three finalists again, Zay.
5: Brookton Burgers in Murdoch.
2: Fat Boys Burgers in West Perth and Bigton. And, of course, Soda Burgers in Les Murdie. So, shout out to all of the winners. They're all winners in our eyes. Delicious burgers.
5: I've never eaten five burgers in a day in my life.
2: And you were raving about it the next day.
5: 10 out of 10, all burger places.
2: Oh. There can only be one winner, of course. The winner of the best burger in Perth is Soda Burgers in Les Murdie. Let's go. We've got Mark on the line from Soda Burgers right now. Hello, Mark.
15: Hey, guys. How you doing?
2: Congratulations, Mark.
15: Thank you very much. This is awesome.
5: Mate, great news. Of course, Soda Burgers absolutely hums as it is, but, mate, I imagine you might be get a little bit more attention, broadly known as the best burger place in Perth. It's a great feeling.
15: Oh, man, it's amazing. I'm stoked. I'm genuinely stunned.
2: Hey, Mark, I went out there, I met you, your beautiful wife, your mum was there too, you had the whole team in, and you made me, I built my own burger, you made it all fresh, and I asked you, how'd you come up with Soda Burgers as a name? Please tell everyone why.
15: Oh, my last name's Soderberg, so I always got called Burgers or Soda, so kind of made sense in the end.
5: Soderberg. Kind of looked after itself when you think about it. When Katie came out, how many burgers did she actually eat?
15: We just made two, so they just split them. Okay. So she just downed just one, but they split them between them. So we did the chicken and the beef, and I think they enjoyed them.
2: And the smash patty and then the chicken one were absolutely delicious. Tell us a little bit about Soda Burgers when you got up and running, you and your wife.
15: Oh, we started about 4 years ago in the hills. We're just a little burger shop in the hills, really locally driven. It's been a bit of a journey. So it's a custom burger joint where you can come in. There's no specific burgers there. You just sort of pick it and build from there. You can go to town on it. You can make it as ridiculous as you want, so it's nice and photographable, or you can just make it sort of classic cheeseburger, or anything you want, really.
5: I'm hearing you got missionary to the Lotus Leaf. Yeah. You choose your adventure, is what I'm hearing.
2: Yes.
5: Mark, I haven't been out, so I need to know the exact location.
15: We are in Les Mertes, Sanderson Road shops. There's an IGA there. There's a group of shops there, and we're just catered around the corner of the shopping centre. We're tucked away, but if you're heading up to the hills, you're going up to Les Mertes Falls or anything like that, it's a good spot to stop by for lunch on the weekends. And,
2: And it's 100% worth it as well. Zaven, I know this isn't part of it, but your chips and the seasoning that you put on your hot chips, elite. Also, the ice creams that they made me walk away with.
4: Yeah, the honeycomb one that you said that you might have smuggled yourself in.
2: Honeycomb
4: delicious.
2: Crunch.
15: Now, we've got all Junction Ice Creamery ice cream. So if you know the old classic Junction ice cream, it's that's what we stock there, and it's awesome.
4: Now, Mark, with a commercial radio station, ads are often associated with... Actually, funnily enough, we play the least amount of ads of any radio station in Perth. So there you go. Mark, we have an ad for you done by Katie and I, which we played on Triple M.
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15: Hey, awesome. That was cool.
2: That was a phenomenal read, Xavier. Well done.
4: Thank you, Lam. So just to paint the picture, I usually just get the easy parts of reads because I'm not good at reading. So.
2: Hey, Mark, apparently as well you're going to be doing a bit of a Triple M burger as well to celebrate the win.
15: Yeah, that's it. Yeah, for sure. For tonight, we'll do it. We're doing a discounted price. It's actually my burger that I...
2: Perfect.
15: I sort of... I eat probably a little too many times every week. But yeah, it's like a classic sort of bacon cheeseburger, just a little bit doubled down on everything in it. But single beef, onion, bacon, pickles, also cooked onion. And I like to put our spicy SB and white barbecue sauce on there. Okay. But otherwise, you can get any choice of sauce on there. So we'll be doing that tonight as a standard single beef price. And
2: perfect.
15: Yeah, it's a good burger, I think.
2: What time are you going to be opening so that people can come on down and try it out?
15: We'll be opening at 5 tonight. Come on down. Please be patient. I think we're going to be pretty busy, so I might get some family and friends in to give us a hand. So.
2: All right. Well, Mark, you know what? We do have a gold burger trophy for you. It's the best burger in Perth. Soda Burgers in Les Mertes. Get on down there. Try it out. I did myself, and it was absolutely phenomenal. 10 out of 10. I don't lie when I say that. And family-run business, too. You and your wife and your mum, absolutely gorgeous people. So congratulations to you, Mark. Well done.
15: Awesome. Thank you so much. I'd just like to thank everyone that voted, and also Triple M, and also my staff and my family and everyone involved. This is amazing.
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13: Lermy, yesterday we were talking about, do you regret your pet?
14: Do you regret
13: your pet? So we had quite a few callers come through, a lot off the back of having had kids and then couldn't relive the life they once had, and the dog or the pet felt slightly abandoned. We did have one call as well about a gentleman whose mother-in-law had moved in, which was fine. Only thing was that she bought the dog, who was a pain in the ass, barked non-stop.
14: Barked, licked, so stank.
13: We sat there and we're talking about all the regrets of pets. Yeah, regret having the pet. Yeah. I regret having Kev. I don't, but resuscitate on it. All that sort of stuff. And I flippantly said this at the end of the break. Thank you, Anonymous. So mother-in-law in brings the dog. I think the rule needs to say, mother-in-law, you're welcome to come. We'd love to have you. We embrace that, but dog can't come. So tomorrow we're doing Do You Regret Your Husband? And we're just going to
15: That's our show for today.
13: We should do that. You Regret Your Husband.
14: Yeah. Yeah. should.
13: M, don't call it. 1-3-3-5-3.
14: We're doing it, are we? Perfect.
13: Do you regret your husband?
14: Perfect. Now no one's called. So, great news. What a great, happy place, Perth.
13: It's a love. It's no, just love.
14: Nobody love. Regrets anything here.
13: I did read that the divorce rates were on their way down, so maybe we are just a loving community.
14: Yes. So, we thought maybe, Zave, you can take the charge because it's a safe space, as usual. And I'd like to know just a couple of points off the top of your head as to why M might regret.
13: Well, it's funny you say that. I just text M, what do I do that annoys you? She just responded, so many things.
14: Yeah.
13: Oh. So,
14: and I've also messaged M myself.
13: Well, she's writing. So I knew the very first thing that she wrote was the clothes and shoes that I leave all over the house. Yeah. I don't have it. Like, my changing space could be the kitchen if I want it to be the kitchen. Mm. Like, I just get undressed everywhere and anywhere.
14: Yeah, which is annoying. And then when M goes to do the washing, then you blame her for your AirPods being in your pocket.
13: So then number two that I put down under I get undressed everywhere are the noises that I make.
14: What noises are you making around the house? Oh, that's so annoying.
13: Yeah,
14: something does that too.
13: If something's in my tooth.
14: Yeah, they do the sucking thing.
13: I'll suck it out.
14: So annoying.
13: And the grunting. Well, that's unfair because I don't have a disc in my back. So sometimes when you get up, noises just happen.
14: I will say your grunting has subsided.
13: Stop, 100%.
14: Yeah, what
13: up? Absolutely. So she's only a couple there, so that's okay.
14: That's right, I've got one or two more from her.
13: So another one would be I'm on the phone during shows that we're trying to watch.
14: Oh, okay, yep.
13: Easily distracted. I'm pretty flippant with my washing, so if she has a new white T-shirt, it just goes in.
14: Oh,
13: it just goes in.
15: No.
13: I always ask her whether they're new clothes that she's wearing. Is that new?
14: Yeah.
13: That looks new.
14: Oh, okay.
13: You say this every time. Yeah. Da, da, da, yeah, all that sort of stuff.
14: Yeah.
13: I dropped my bottom lip.
14: Oh, but yeah. You're just looking at the family. You know that.
13: Could be at the workplace as well.
14: I'm just looking at my family.
13: So another one I put in there, I always just like to shower with the bathroom door closed.
14: Yeah.
13: Because when I'm in there, like, give me 10 minutes of just peace.
14: Yeah.
13: I don't want five people coming in and out.
15: Yeah.
13: I just want five to ten.
15: Got no problem with that at all.
13: Yeah.
14: I think that's a problem.
13: No, but Em just like.
14: I prefer the door closed.
13: Yeah, no, Em just needs, like, she won't give me my time. And my space.
14: Okay.
13: If it was Matt Lucas who has been found guilty of...
14: We're doing regret husband, not regret the wife. Come on.
13: She just texts something long. And then there's your excuse for all your shit being all over the house is that you get up at 4 a.m. Okay, but how is it relevant to the pair of jocks you've just discarded on the floor in front of me at 5:30 in the afternoon?
14: Em also messaged me. Just mainly because he's like having a third child, but he's by far the worst behaved. Which is fair.
13: So on Monday,
14: the most difficult to discipline, she says.
13: Makes hard to discipline. Yeah. Well, so then we're going to go through the things that she enjoys.
14: No.
13: So I cook dinner every night for her. I do all the cleaning. I work eight jobs.
14: This is what I said you were going
13: to do. I'm the breadwinner.
15: We don't have enough time for it.
14: Did you turn off this mic?
15: Yeah.
16: No, I just need one more thing.
15: Okay.
13: I don't go on like trips away all the time.
14: Here we go.
17: This is Triple M Breakfast with Xavier Ellis and Katie Lamb. 92.9 Triple M.
13: Bang!
14: Wow!
13: That'll do.
14: I love this game.
18: Score check on our whiteboard that's outside. Thank you. I saw it before. Katie's trying to charade it to me, but it's 55-45 in favour of Katie Lamb.
14: A healthy 10. No,
13: that was right. You brought up the Donny yesterday.
18: The
13: Bradman.
18: Well, the whole bunch of us brought up the
13: collective century.
18: That's right. 100 points on the board.
13: We you can take 40% of the effort. Leach, you take 30, and I'll take 30.
14: What? Is that the right math?
13: That's the right math.
14: Well done.
18: Why am I only taking 30%?
14: Because you run the show.
13: You do the questions. She's in front, so she gets more credit.
18: Oh.
13: And then, you want more credit than Lambie?
18: Not really. No, I thought the producers might get a bit of credit for writing all the questions.
14: No.
18: No?
14: Okay. Just really like you.
18: All right. Katie, spin the wheel, please.
14: Boom. Happy Friday.
18: We've got a whole bunch of games on it. Whatever it lands on, that's the game we play for today. Oh, Katie Lamb, yes. Come on down.
14: Oh, Price is Right.
18: Xavier Ellis, come on down.
13: Closer, this is what I like.
18: It's the Price is Right.
13: Quick Draw is such an easy out. Let's get going. I love this. Just explain to me. Are we nearest the pin or?
14: Nearest to the pin, yes.
18: Nearest to the pin. Gets themselves a point. I'll give you items and give you a bit of a description. And then closest to the pin gets the point.
13: Beauty.
18: First of two wins. Okay.
14: I love it because we can either be really close or, like, miles apart.
13: Did they recreate this show in modern day at all, or has it just been parked for a long time?
18: This is a show that's been on since the 70s and has been recreated and recreated over and over again.
13: But it's in the bench at the moment.
14: Yeah, it's the same effect, I feel.
13: No.
18: I think it's too expensive to make, probably, these days.
13: Right, effect.
18: Yeah. All right. Your first item is an Optus Stadium Mrs. Max meat pie. A hot meat pie from the concourse at a derby. They sometimes go on special, but this is the usual price, I am told.
13: So just your typical meat pie.
18: Mrs. Max meat pie, the famous beef pie.
13: Not adding sauce. No sauce added, so I'll deduct the sauce.
18: 5, 4, 3, 2, 1. Reveal your prices, please.
14: I'm going to say $7.80.
13: I'm going to say $8.
18: Katie gets the point. It's $5.30.
14: Oh, price. Wow. I thought I went overs because I was just like, it's always a little bit over.
13: Can't say I've ever bought a meat pie from Optus.
14: No,
13: we have our little meat party pies at halftime.
18: If you do buy anything, you'll get yourself chips and gravy.
13: Chips and gravy, but they don't do the gravy anymore.
14: What was Mrs. Mac's slogan? Mrs. Mac, take it back.
18: If it's not a Mrs. Mac's, take it back.
14: Oh, that's right.
18: Yes. Right, your second item. A full tank of fuel for a Toyota Hilux. What we're doing is filling the approximate 80-litre tank of a dual-cab Hilux from empty to today's Bowser price. And I will say, we're talking about diesel.
14: Oh, I don't know petrol, I don't know diesel.
18: But you know that the prices at the moment...
14: We can talk, we can have discussions, actually.
18: Five,
14: oh God.
18: Four, three, two, one, reveal. Zave's gone for
13: $210.
14: Oh, I've gone $250.
13: Oh, you might be right.
18: Zave gets the point.
14: Damn it.
18: It's $193.60. That's the approximate price.
13: We love the Toyota Hilux, don't we, Lemmy?
14: We do.
18: You know what that means?
14: Sudden death. God, guys, come on.
18: I'm glad we got to sudden
14: death. Come on, Katie. Yeah.
18: I needed to fill some time because we were pretty early.
13: At least you hadn't hit drone for a while either.
14: No.
13: A few days off drone buttons.
18: I know.
13: I needed to find them again.
14: It's because Matt was paddling and instead of firing.
13: Did you
14: up
13: find
14: a drone,
13: that you
14: fired off Tame Impala?
13: Did you find that, like, Matt's sort of Edward Scissorhands did any damage to your buttons, or they stood the test?
18: Oh, when I came back yesterday, there was some big damage. Yeah, I had to do a bit of rearrangement.
13: Let's see. They just
14: Well done, Matt.
18: Your third item.
14: Oh.
18: This is your tiebreaker.
14: Okay.
18: It is a 500-gram Capilano Aussie honey.
14: What's that? Oh, honey.
18: You know those squeeze bottles of Capilano pure honey, 500 grams from Woolworths?
14: Is 500 grams a lot?
18: That's for you to decide. There are people in their cars right now who are going, of course I know this. I buy this pretty much every week for the kids. Put it on top of their porridge.
13: Are you in a honey stage at home, Lammy? With Charlie? She have a bit of honey on oats and
14: not
13: stuff?
14: Not yet, but she's welcome to try
18: some. There's some honey right in front of you.
14: Yeah. But it's not...
18: Well, how much is that?
14: 220 grams.
18: So I think double that.
13: Lychee.
14: Yeah, but
18: I'm just saying.
13: I'm 10 behind. I don't need you to explain
18: five,
13: the size of that one.
18: Four, three, two, one. Reveal. Katie Lamb.
14: $8.50.
18: Xavier.
13: Oh, yeah, come to Papa. $19.
14: $19.
18: I can tell you the price at Woolworths of a Capilano Aussie honey, 500 grams, according to our producer Matt, is $9.30.
13: Lemmy!
14: $17, Dave, for honey.
13: Oh, well, you go around, you get bananas and grapes at $23 a throw. You get a block of cheese for $17. I just figured that honey might have been that.
18: Yeah. Our producer Matt is about to wheel the whiteboard in after half an hour and is actually putting the number on the board for you, Katie.
14: How dare you?
18: Taking away your satisfaction.
14: He's done a pretty good job of that.
18: Yeah, not bad. Katie Lane's 56:45 in Wheel of Games.
16: 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Triple M.
13: And now, Lammy, there's a story overseas in India kicking around about a 16-year-old young boy.
14: Yes.
13: Who hasn't left a pond So the pond being like a water
14: yeah, pool of water.
13: For a significant period of time, for years and years, in and out, due to an irritation that he has. Here's the report.
19: For nearly 5 years, a pond in Murshidabad's Beldangar became the only place where 16-year-old Iqbal Sheikh could find relief. Iqbal reportedly spends most of his days and nights in pond water and sometimes remains submerged for several days. He says that whenever he comes out of the water, he experiences an intense burning sensation across his body.
14: Poor thing.
13: Yeah, so he's getting a burn across his body. He attributed the presence of a jinn, fairy, or other supernatural entity could potentially be causing the burning of the skin.
14: Wow.
13: The wealthiest people in India are starting to try and help out, to find ways to help cure, remove him, because he's spending days on end in this pond for his skin. But parking that story to aside, my old man's got a few health concerns. Actually, hung up on him yesterday on the phone, so I need to chase
14: him. G-Banger.
13: Yeah, he annoyed me a little bit.
14: G-String Jay.
13: Yeah, he annoyed me a bit yesterday, so I hung up on him.
14: Call him back live on air. Go on.
13: Actually, we're going to do What's Your Family Feud. Now, and I remember I was like, we're going to do it because I'm not in one.
14: That's right. Now you're in one.
13: Now I'm in one.
14: Oh, you loved it.
13: Plain and simple. Okay. Just the crux of the story yesterday. There is a football best and fairest award in my small country town that I have the privilege of being named after me.
14: Oh, great. The Xavier Ellis Award.
13: Best and fairest, yeah. For kids under 15 or 30.
14: Cute.
13: But I said yesterday, I feel as though someone's probably contributed more to the football club over a larger period of time and would probably mean a lot more to them than it would to me.
14: Yeah, oh, nice.
13: Correct.
14: Yeah.
13: But Dad thought that wasn't being humble.
14: I actually think you couldn't be more humble
13: than that.
14: Okay, sorry, G-String. I think, yeah.
13: You're an idiot. I'm on the
14: Xavier Ellis Award.
13: Anyway, so Dad's had he's had some health concerns or whatever. Anyway, his medication often changes. He's got a bit of cancer. He's got a red nose, so I can't imagine the blood pressure's going overly well either. A few cholesterol concerns, I'd think.
14: Yeah.
13: Anyway, so his medication, when he was crook recently, they put him on this different medication for his all the other bits and pieces going on. And Mum was finding him in the pool at like 3 a.m. in the morning, like floating around in the pool. And Mum would be like, what are you doing? And he's like, oh, my skin's on fire from the medication.
14: Got
13: so
14: it.
13: He would go submerge himself in the pool for an hour at 2 or 3 in the morning.
14: Yeah, so I had a reaction to penicillin once as a kid, and it was just my feet. My feet were on fire. So Mum, you know, as parents do, they find little remedies. Mum just got two wine coolers, chucked them on my feet, and as a kid I would just sleep in bed with wine coolers on my feet.
13: It's funny, what the wine coolers, that is a perfect time because I broke my foot when I was 18 playing footy, slipped in a broken sprinkler cover, and I'd stayed at Richie Vandenberg's house, who was the captain of Hawthorn, tough and a country lad, and I didn't want to act soft because I thought I just rolled my ankle. So I snuck into the kitchen at night, opened the freezer, and slept with my leg in the freezer.
14: And back in the day, the fridges didn't beep when you were open, so you got a sound asleep.
13: All night, I just had it in there. The meat was no good the next morning. It all defrosted, but the foot, cherry ripe.
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13: Righto, did you see what's going on over in Tahiti? It's the annual Chaupu, the world's steepest wave. Sorry, father of a surfer. Give me a moment to talk about surfing.
14: Oh, no, I'm the mother of a surfer too,
13: Marta.
14: Don't you worry.
13: Righto. Well, I don't know if either of our sons will ever be going to Tahiti.
14: Daughter.
13: It is. Oh, daughter's
14: Brother's
13: a surfer.
14: Brother's declared she's going to be a surfer.
30: Yeah, oh. I wasn't aware of that. Yeah. It's just a declaration
14: she's
30: at this
14: never
30: stage.
14: Surfed.
30: No, does she own a board?
14: Well, she can stand up on a board. We hired one at Noosa, you know, for an hour at the beach there. Just hired one and out she went. She loved it.
13: She could go straight to Tahiti.
14: She wants to be a surfer, she said.
13: Righto. Well, tell her the waves at the moment. It's the steepest face of any wave in the world, and it's like a metre below. It breaks on a metre of and then there's coral. And you just get the shit shredded out.
30: And
13: of
30: I believe it's pronounced
13: Chaupu.
14: Chaupu.
13: Chaupu. All right. Now, did you see the reason I talk about it? Because today in round two, Kelly Slater.
14: Oh, so hot.
13: He got through the first round. How old do you think Kelly Slater is?
30: 795.
14: I don't care.
30: Correct.
14: It doesn't matter.
30: No, he's in his 50s.
13: 54.
30: Yeah.
13: 11 time world champion. He is truly the GOAT. You go, oh, the GOAT of this sport. No, there is only one GOAT in surfing. It is Kelly Slater. He hopped back on. He hasn't been surfing the series, but he went, hey, listen, I want to go to Chaupu. Of course, you're going to go, oh, come on in, son. One round one, okay? So he'll be in round two today. Keep an eye on that. You'll be watching it because he's up against Gabriel Medina, the world number one surfer. So he's up against the best at the moment.
30: Have you discussed him before? I think I've...
13: Something Cole Medina.
30: Funky Cole Medina.
13: Here you go.
14: Where's he from?
2: Brazil.
13: He's what, yeah. The Brazza boys are amazing. Here's a little bit of yesterday's.
8: The waves at Chopu continue to be as ferocious as ever.
9: Oh my gosh, look at this wave, dude. Oh my gosh. I gotta get out of
30: here. Yeah, dude.
13: I love surfing comics. All right, that's part one of sport. Keep an eye on that. You'll see it tonight, I guess. Rugby league, and of course, it was again. Camel To'o.
10: The Pacific push continues. Brian To'o to join the PNG Chiefs on a 3-year contract.
13: All right. The cheat. They should be called the PNG Cheats, not the cheat. Oh, tax-free dollars.
30: Cheats, you reckon?
14: They still have to fall under the same salary cap, though, and eventually that money will run out.
13: But hold on. It's worth another 50%. Like, they're getting 50% more than everyone else. They don't have to pay tax. It's yeah, unbelievable.
14: Yeah, if you had to go and live in PNG. Yeah,
30: let's see how long they stay.
13: Let's
30: see how
13: long PNG. They
30: stay. Okay, you go there for a little bit, maybe win a premiership. Right, the team they're putting together is unbelievable.
13: Joey Manu, Zach Lomax in the centres, To'o, Camel on one wing, Alex Johnson, the record try scorer on the other wing, Luai. They probably need some forwards at some stage, but anyway, because the game's one up front.
30: I think they'll find a few in PNG.
14: Yeah, they're building something, I think. You know, they're going to have a great team. It will be competitive.
13: To'o didn't even go to New Guinea, okay? He came up to Brisbane. The Penrith Panthers said, you've got 7 days and you can only deal with the Chiefs. If you can't get a deal done, and this has only happened in the last week or so, he came up here and met, they flew down, Chamis, etc., flew down from New Guinea, met here, went, yeah, I like. Where else is he going to go? He loves
14: Luai. Luai is his best mate. Yeah. And they're talking Nathan Cleary still may get there yet. Could you imagine?
13: Can you imagine?
14: And five-time premiership winners.
13: Incredible.
30: Penrith, New Guinea.
14: New South Wales.
30: PNG.
13: Oh, PNG, Penrith,
30: now,
13: New Guinea.
30: Are they playing in Australia?
13: No, they're playing there.
30: Nah.
13: Oh.
30: Have you heard this?
13: No.
30: They play games. Live there. You have to live there for the tax rate.
13: Oh, so our house here at Suncorp will be the Dolphins, the Broncos, and the Chiefs.
14: And the Chiefs.
13: Okay.
30: Oh, it's Katoni Sags going there.

0: to Darwin, where he was born and raised, for the opening match against Bangladesh.
1: All right, that's the story they're pushing. He needs runs, otherwise he'll get dropped. Mm. Can I just say to you, it starts on Thursday, the test, and good luck to the Australians, sort of, but quite simply, look at my watch. It's August.
2: Yeah, what the hell, man?
1: All right, as Barnaby would say to Australian cricket...
3: Sit down!
1: Yeah, and Stewie McGill...
3: Move on.
1: Listen, cricket, bugger off. We'll say hello to you again in October, where you belong, and then just play summer. But right now, this is ridiculous, and it's Bangladesh.
2: It's cricket. Rabs, cricket.
4: Yeah. Why don't you shut up for a moment?
1: Yeah, bugger off, cricket.
5: Triple M Breakfast.
6: Let's talk Australian politics. Bit of a shambles at the moment. I'm not sure if anyone else has a lack of confidence in our leaders, but...
1: I do.
6: Anthony Albanese's found himself in a little bit of hot water. I mean, look, this happened a month ago, but it has resurfaced recently. He went on a podcast. You know, he did a podcast with Abby Chatfield last year or the year before, and it didn't come off looking so great. He's done it again. He's gone on a podcast with this Bush Barbie. Nikki Osborne is her real name. Bush Barbie is the character that she plays. And Bush Barbie's asked him, I think, an inappropriate question in the first place, but she's asked him about Kylie Minogue. And she said, you know, basically, would you shag, marry, or, you know, whatever her, that, you know, quick fire sort of type.
2: Shag, marry, date.
6: Because
2: one of them is meant to be kill. Yeah. And she obviously thought that's changed a bit extreme.
1: Has anyone ever found Bush Barbie funny?
6: No. And shame on Nikki Osborne, I guess, you know, for doing this in the first place. But she's trying to be relevant.
2: Why
6: she's trying
2: are you
6: to be
2: clutching
6: funny.
2: Your pearls? Who cares?
6: Well, it's just, it's disrespectful. It leads him into a question that he should have just said pass on. He should have just said...
1: Why was he doing the podcast in the first place?
6: He's 12 months into his marriage and he's saying he wants to shag Kylie Minogue. No. He actually says, all three. I love Kylie Minogue. She's a great chick. I'd shag her, I'd marry her, and I'd date her. All right, so that's the first one. Then he starts talking about the Japanese ambassador's melons.
7: The Japanese prime minister brought a melon.
8: How did he get that through customs?
7: It's a royal melon.
8: Oh, she smuggled... It was a she...
7: She?
8: Did she smuggle it?
7: I don't know.
8: Oh, I'm expecting.
7: Got a couple of melons.
8: She brought two.
7: As you do.
8: She just came in looking like Pamela Anderson.
7: She brought two.
8: Yes, really.
7: And they're beautiful.
6: And he's in a bit of hot water because he, like, you know, his gesture was like two melons. And
1: melon
6: he's done, you know,
1: smuggler.
6: Like the 6-7, you know, the little palms facing up towards the sky. He's kind of like juggled melons, you know, in a reference to maybe her breasts as such, which obviously was not what he was intending to do. But I feel like Nikki obviously has led him, oh, she brought melons, oh, like Pamela Anderson style. So she's kind of obviously led him into it. Yeah.
1: It made me look at the Japanese Prime Minister for the first time. I looked at photos.
6: Well, Nikki didn't even know that she was a she.
1: Oh,
6: yeah, because
1: she's... Royal Agates, they might have been.
6: They could have been.
5: Triple M Breakfast.
2: It's Census Day.
3: Get your hand off my census!
2: And as we know, we're also...
5: Triple M, the Munted Dog Network.
2: Mm. Munted to, like, this level.
5: Triple M, the three-legged, one-eyed, ugly dog network.
6: Well, the people at the Ekka are celebrating the beautiful dogs and the obedient dogs and the ones that can jump things and crawl through things and do all the fancy things.
1: That's not many. That's the creme de la creme of dogs.
6: We want to celebrate the underdog,
5: Triple
6: you know?
5: Triple M, the stinky, drooling, ugly dog network.
2: Ooh. Yeah. Now, we are doing Triple M's dog census right now, 0484101045. Give us your dog name, give us a breed, how many legs does it have, how many eyes does it have?
1: Is it in the census? Can someone check for me how many dogs and cats you got? Is that in the census and what's their name?
2: Yeah, okay. Well,
6: there would be. My girlfriend's got three dogs and two cats.
1: Would she put that in the census?
6: I would think you have to. It's how many people and pets.
1: Well, it's the data we're collecting so Australia can move forward. That's the census.
2: Now, this happened on the show yesterday. We want to do it on 133353. Punny dog names.
6: Benny the Concreter.
1: What's
6: my three-legged staffy Eileen. I love
1: dogs. Oh, he's got a tripod dog.
2: Come on, you guys get it. It's
1: Come
2: a three-legged
1: on, Eileen. Eileen, because then it leans up against things.
2: Took a while, but we got there eventually. And off air just then, we were giggling like idiots about...
6: Well, you've got a mate with a dog called what? Dave?
2: Well, Dave Growl. That's Digby. Digby who made this.
3: Get your hand off my census!
2: His dog's name's Dave, and you love a dog with a human name, but the full name is Dave...
6: Growl.
2: Very good.
6: Instead of Growl.
2: Foo Fighters reference, and I just Googled it, and it came up with one of the most popular punny dog names is Bark Twain.
1: Mark Twain. What about Al Pacino?
2: Harry Potter.
1: Harry Potter?
2: Indiana Bones.
1: Are these actual names of dogs?
2: Julius Caesar.
1: I mean,
2: no one is really...

0: really called their dog Julius Caesar.
1: Maybe they have. 133353. We don't want like dog or mate or Diesel or Axel.
2: We're looking
1: like
2: for
1: normal
2: punts.
1: Names that you would call your dog.
2: Yeah. Fluffy. I want a dog that's called Tiny, who's 62 kilos, like that sort of gear. Is that all right?
0: That's ironic.
2: Ironic.
0: Are you happy to do ironic nicknames, or do you think people can handle? Well,
1: I met.
0: Can they handle the double barrel phoner?
1: I met a little ginger head cavoodle last night called Ginger. Ginger Ninja. Does that?
0: No.
1: They should have called it Ranger.
0: Yeah. Well, you don't understand.
2: This may not be as easy as we thought.
3: The Stinky, Drooling, Ugly Dog Network.
0: Yeah, we're bloody proud of it, and we want to pump up the ugly dogs of Brisbane. Keep them coming.
2: Here's Glenn from Woodend. My South African neighbour, there's plenty up that way, my South African neighbour has a dog named Botha. Okay, it's Botha, Boita, B-O-T-H-A, okay? He says it's short for Botha, his nuts are gone. That's great. A gilded dog.
1: The celebrity ones are good. You had some motto before, Bark Obama instead of Barack, and Sarah Jessica Barker.
2: Sarah Jessica Barker was unreal.
0: Aaron in Boondall, what do you got, punny dog name?
4: Cyrus. Cyrus the Virus. We went outside the... Sorry, we went outside the bubble during COVID and got him.
2: Oh, because he was during the COVID virus.
1: Why didn't
2: pick
1: you call him
2: up?
1: COVID?
2: Yeah.
4: I don't know.
2: Okay, all
1: Scott, these, well, Sierra Bilba.
0: All these punny names, this is where they end up.
1: There.
0: No, they both they always end up like this when you hear the punny name. You watch this one, will be the same. Yeah. You go,
2: okay.
1: Corona would have been a good one too. Mm.
0: Where's
1: Scott
0: the pun?
1: In Yarra Bilba. Yeah.
0: Scotty, what do you got?
5: Hello, guys. My dog's name's Dagwood. Dagwood dog.
2: That'll do, mate.
1: See, that's better.
2: That's great work from you, Scotty.
1: Can we ask what sort of dog? Is it a sausage dog?
5: No, he's a golden retriever.
1: Oh, beautiful.
0: Mm. Yeah. Okay. Always the same reaction.
1: Yeah. My daughter
2: haven't got a laugh yet.
1: My sister has a dog called Cheddar because it's like a yellow golden lab type situation.
2: Yeah, still no laugh.
1: Yeah.
2: Okay.
1: Corey and Marsden.
2: Corey, there's a lot of pressure on you, mate.
0: Let's go, buddy.
2: Come on, mate.
6: What are you doing, guys? My dog's name's Deepa.
2: Deeper dog.
1: I like that one.
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0: We have done this on the show before.
12: Cows in the house.
0: Cows in the house.
1: It happens. It happens. And a resident in Harvey Bay has found herself with 6 visitors. They escaped from the TAFE down the road.
16: Knock, knock. Moves there.
2: No.
16: A Harvey Bay homeowner might need to beef up her security after spotting these farmyard fugitives on CCTV.
1: Wait, there's more, Marto.
2: No.
16: Alexia Van Eck was shocked to see 6 curious cows scoping out her home, but these intruders simply wanted a meet and greet.
2: Oh, God, no, this is the news. You can't ruin it with stupid puns.
1: Right. Smarter this morning when he got out of bed.
0: No, that's this, I think.
1: Don't worry, all's well that ends well. They were returned back to the TAFE.
0: Really, Marto? You love puns.
16: Come on. A group of bovine bandits broke free from the nearby TAFE. The perpetrators now safely returned to their paddock.
2: Oh, no, that was all right. No puns there. What's a great
12: house
2: thing?
12: In the house.
1: Oh.
2: I think we've had one day someone rang up with a horse in a house.
1: Yeah,
2: somewhere.
1: Well, lots of our listeners live on rural and acreage property out of the city.
2: Hold everything. Go straight to go straight to line one.
0: Gary.
17: Yes.
2: What do you got?
17: Hey, mate. When the you know those planes when they hit the towers in New York?
0: Yeah, I've heard of it.
2: 9/11.
17: Yeah. Well, I was laying in the lounge room and my mate just had a foal and I had the foal inside with me in the lounge room.
1: Well, you're watching it on the news.
0: I don't know if we needed the 9/11 reference.
1: Well, I think everyone remembers where they were when that happened, and Gary was cuddling a new foal on the lounge. That's cute, yeah. Gary.
2: Was the mum in the house as well or just the baby?
17: No, she was at the back door.
2: What, just keeping an eye on you?
17: Yep.
1: What did you call? What'd you call the foal, Gary?
17: Domino.
2: Oh, I was worried it was going to be called Osama bin Laden.
12: In the house.
0: Come on.
12: In the house.
2: Well, there's a start. Thank you, Gary. Hey, Gary, any of your neighbours, have you heard of this before, livestock in people's houses?
0: Jesus.
17: Yeah, my mum's got one in that place all the time.
2: One what?
17: Brahman bull.
2: Okay. All right, we're away. So this is a...
0: We need a crowd of people following Gary around, and when he wants to bring up 9/11, they go...
1: No, Gary,
2: that's a great start. Thanks, mate.
1: Shelley from Burp and Gary follows the sentiments of the magpie in the house. Yeah. She also called the police over birds in her house, thinking that they were intruders, perhaps.
0: Where was she on 9/11? We'll get to her up next.
18: Cows and horses, goats and sheep, livestock in your house.
0: Livestock in your house. There's been a magpie in the house. There's been a cow in the house in Harvey Bay, right?
2: Who have we got
1: 6
2: here?
1: 6 cows.
0: 6 cows.
2: Kevin from Kippering. Hi, Kev. What sort of animal? What happened?
19: Kangaroo.
2: Yeah,
19: kangaroo, yeah. I was a shooter, so I shot her mother and took the baby home and reared it up and went to the vet and he said, well, you're not supposed to have one, but here's all the information how to make a live, you know. Like, you've had one before and he was pretty good vet. And kangaroo, I grew up.
2: Yeah.
19: And anyway, she just got bigger and bigger and now grew her pillowcase. And so then she started sleeping on the beanbag. She just hop up the stairs and then just stand up and just fall on the beanbag like she just got shot, you know.
2: Wow.
19: Wriggle her way around and feet up and... Oh, she was the loyalist animal.
2: Kev, did she hang around the house all day, or did she go out and play with other kangaroos and then come home?
19: No, I was in town, like, and I only had a 2.5-foot fence, I suppose. It wouldn't have been a
0: metre
19: high, and she never tried to ever get out.
0: Right, Kev, we were told to ask about Bundy Rum. Why?
19: We used to drink a lot of Bundy Depp back in the day.
2: Did
19: you? Fighting material, you know?
2: Yeah.
19: Anyway, she used to always try and get into your Bundy. Always put a head in it.
2: Really? And what? And would put the tongue out and have a slurp?
19: Well, she wouldn't let them put the can. She wouldn't put a can in a pouch, but I tried so many times to put the can in the pouch
1: I'm so glad that you named her Sarah too, Kevin. There's so many things wrong with all of the things, Kevin. I can't.
2: Kevin saved.
1: I don't know how you can't.
2: One of our national symbols.
0: He killed the mother, then saved her.
1: I couldn't get past that. I don't know how you just continued on with the conversation.
0: That was somehow worse than 9/11.
2: Kevin, can you tell Margo? Kangaroos live, kangaroos die. That's the life, isn't it, Kevin?
20: Yeah. Kanga.
19: They're really nice to eat too.
2: Yeah. They are too, and their meat's really good for you. Yeah.
1: Can I put myself in the bin?
0: Yeah.
1: Can you put me in just so I can leave?
2: Kevin, anytime.
0: You're in the bin.
2: Anytime you want to ring Kev, we'll go straight through. Thanks, mate.
21: Triple M Breakfast.
0: You're already on one disclaimer warning here, Marto, and now we're going to talk about the time you got arrested. You're headed for another disclaimer already.
2: A lot of youngsters in the community hold me in the highest esteem. I don't think I really want to talk about this arrest.
1: Nobody holds you in any sort of esteem.
0: Zero people.
2: Well, this came up yesterday, and we got these footy cards from the old days. I don't know where you got them from, but...
1: I had an old box. I was in our storage unit clearing some stuff out, looking for something, and I found this box, and it was just full of footy cards.
2: Like 1,000?
1: Yeah, and Wiley's sort of like beyond that now.
2: Rugby league.
1: 15. Yeah, rugby league footy cards. He just doesn't really collect stuff, you know? So he just plays footy. He doesn't have cards. Yeah. So I brought them in here because you nuff-nuffs love rugby league and love footy, so I thought you might love them.
2: It's so funny because they're about 10 years old and some of these players play for different... I got a Trill Mitchell Roosters one.
0: Premiership
2: with Trill. Look at Paul Gallen there. Anyway, and I told you the story and I will repeat it here because it's not good. It's not great, but it was okay.
1: I must have missed this.
2: Okay.
1: Didn't hear you telling
0: So embarrassing.
2: I used to play rugby. I don't talk about that very often. I used to be fullback for Queensland, and things were great when you were young.
1: When you say Queensland, you mean the Reds?
2: The Reds,
1: not
2: yeah.
1: just like some Queensland State under 15s team.
2: No, but for the Reds.
0: Also the Wallabies, mate.
1: You played for the Wallabies.
2: Yeah. Anyway, so they used to, there was one year, it was like mid-late 80s, we had our own footy cards, okay?
1: And did you have a footy card?
2: Yeah. It's all right. So after the game.
1: Do you still have it?
2: And we were amateurs, so we enjoyed our life. We had fun, okay? After the game, you'd have a big piss up with the other team.
1: You didn't get paid.
2: Didn't get paid.
1: No.
2: And we'd have a big piss up with the other team, and it'd be free drinks, and then we'd go down the back, and there'd be, Ballymore used to be like a nightclub after the game, and you'd wait there until 7:30, then you'd go out.
1: Is this where you used to light your hairs on fire?
2: No, that was when you'd go out later.
1: Right.
0: Flame on, mate.
1: Flame on, Marto.
2: Don't forget, I told you about all the people that hold me in tremendous esteem.
1: Sorry, yes, of course.
2: And they don't need
1: and
2: to
1: And you
2: hear.
1: Are now the Reds ground announcer, so
2: That's
1: you
2: right.
1: need to keep it
2: A lot
1: tidy.
2: Of the kiddies go, there he is, look at that bloke.
1: Look at that guy.
2: All right.
0: If the Reds were to premiership, right. flame on, baby.
2: All right, so I'm about to leave Ballymore, and we were going to a place called Bonaparte's, which Gary Balkan used to own, up there at St. Paul's Terrace.
1: Take me back, what year are we?
2: 86-ish. About 86, it was off. Woo. And chicks were digging us, and everything was great. A mate of mine, Corno, his name was, the Corn came up and he said, here you go. And I have my Queensland blazer still on. And he said, here you go. And he handed me 17 or 18 of my own playing cards. He'd been walking around the bar picking. People had been standing on them. You know, people go, oh, here's a footy card. And they just throw them on the ground. He picked them all mine up and gave them to me. I said, oh, good on you, mate. And put them in my pocket. Okay. I then drove my Gemini, I think I was driving at that stage, to the
1: bar.
2: Okay. And
0: Cyber.
2: And then at the bar, I didn't get, and I only lived 800 metres away. and I got in the car and drive home. That was a very bad thing to do.
1: When did they bring the alcohol?
2: It was 0.08 at that stage.
1: 0.08.
2: Yeah. And they got me. And so they take me in.
1: Is this the one where you got out of the car parked and threw keys in the bush?
2: Yes.
1: Yeah.
2: And I said, well, I couldn't have been driving.
1: I don't have the keys.
2: Have I told you this?
0: Is he the original just waiting for a mate?
2: All right. No, but then I threw them out.
1: Yes.
2: Yeah, it took me about 4 hours the next day to find them at spring, you know, in this bush. Anyway,
0: I'm just waiting for a mate.
2: I reclined the seat and laid
1: so they couldn't see me
2: because they went past, and then I said, shit, they're doing a Yui. So I pulled in thinking they won't find me here, and they just, oh, how embarrassing, I'm in the torture. Oh, hello. Anyway,
0: they
2: take me to the watch house down the road here at Mackeson Street, okay, and process me and stuff. I said, yeah, sorry.
0: It's what you deserve.
2: Yeah. I was only point something or other. One something. Anyway, the guy, the big fat sergeant at the lockup, the watch out, he emptied
1: your pockets. I hope you didn't say that to him at the time, because that wouldn't have helped your case.
2: Empty your pockets. And I reached into the one where all my playing cards were, and I went, oh, and I pulled my hand out without, he said, what's in
1: suspicious
2: there?
1: Suspicious.
2: What's in there? And I went, nothing. He said, come on, mate. And I pulled it out. I put all my 17 playing cards of myself.
0: He went, you are a wanker.
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9: Hey, listen, can we do get a bit of... I need to do a royal watch.
10: Oh.
9: Royal story.
11: Wow. We haven't done one of these for ages.
9: I know, there hasn't been anything happening.
11: What have the royals been up to? Kate Middleton's still gorgeous.
9: Yeah, Prince William.
11: Beautiful.
9: Still being a terrific fella, but no, this is about Harry and Meghan. Have you seen this?
11: They're not the royals anymore, though, aren't they?
9: Oh, were
11: didn't they?
9: They
11: denounce themselves?
9: Oh,
11: still don't want to be royals.
9: I retract that music. This is not a royal story. It's a story about Harry and Meghan.
11: Well, they live in America now, next door to Oprah.
9: One moment, please.
11: Oh.
9: In the next few weeks, they're moving back to England.
11: Oh.
9: As you probably, most people are aware, the English school terms, school year starts in the next couple of weeks.
10: I wasn't aware, okay.
9: Oh, yeah, after their summer. Good so they're having they're in the middle of their six-week summer break, like our summer breaks in December.
11: They've got two kids now, little Lilibet.
9: Oh, I don't
11: the daughter,
9: blame
11: and then they had a son.
9: Yeah.
11: Can't remember
9: George.
11: His name.
9: George?
11: No, George,
9: nah, George
11: is Kate
10: Willie.
11: And William's
10: that's
11: kid.
10: Mini, that's little Willie.
9: Really piss-weak royal update. But the big thing is...
11: I don't really pay much attention to those two now.
9: They want to send their kids to school in England, despite having no security given to them, and that's fine. They're just normal citizens now. But... Dad's 74.
11: Oh, my God.
10: Charlie, yeah.
9: What do you got?
11: He's a big crook. Yeah. Prince Archie is 7.
9: Yeah, that's
11: and
9: right.
11: And then Princess Lilibet is 5.
9: That's right. And Granddad is not God. Well.
12: I would love reconciliation with my family.
9: Yeah.
12: I've there's no point in continuing to fight anymore. As I said, life is precious.
9: Whenever I see Harry, I go... Life's too short to have grudges.
11: Why did he leave in the first
9: place? Oh, he laid it somebody.
10: His missus.
11: Yeah.
9: Oh, yeah, she
10: come
9: was.
10: On, man. You
9: and,
10: know why.
9: And he wrote that book, and they said, oh, you're a bloody redhead prick. Get out of here. So that's it.
11: That's right.
9: It was about that book.
11: Oh, how quickly we figured.
9: Wait, there's a few other bits here about the move back home.
10: Oh, beautiful. John,
13: okay, there you go. If you want my future, forget my past.
10: That's nice.
13: If you want to get with me, better make it fast.
11: No, Spice Girls song.
9: No, that's not it.
10: That's what Harry thinks about reconciliation.
9: Wrong button.
11: Is that a quote out of his book, I think?
9: That had nothing to do with what I wanted to talk about.
10: Sorry, I pressed the wrong one. Here's the right one. Sorry, Greg.
13: Yeah. She liked horses quite a lot and treated me not unlike a young stallion.
10: Sorry.
13: After which she'd smoke my rump and set me off to graze.
11: You like horses too. We've got a horse racing at Bow Desert today, don't forget.
9: Yeah, race three.
10: It's like Margot Parker, baby.
11: Oh, naughty girl. Ben, let me spank you.
10: Sorry.
9: This is serious.
11: Have you got real audio?
9: People are listening for a royal update.
10: All right. So what, this is Prince Harry talking about his dad.
9: And going home and reconciling with the family.
13: My penis was oscillating between extremely sensitive and borderline traumatized.
9: All right, if you're not going to take this serious.
6: Triple M Breakfast.
10: But you know what I thought the other day when I got an email forwarded to me from Stowie, our producer, and it had been forwarded to him by Margot Parker. We're not celebrating Margot enough on air because clearly...
9: What have you done?
10: I think she was angling when she sent us an email about the Legends of Logan.
9: Oh, I got this.
10: Logan City Council campaign celebrating the everyday heroes who make the city of Logan vibrant. Tell me this doesn't represent Margot Parker. Vibrant, strengthens the community through kindness, volunteering and local business. Mm. That is M. Parker.
11: Right. I have thought about throwing my hat in the ring from there.
9: Well, John Raven's got an unassailable lead, surely. Isn't he an impressive character?
10: Don't you often race him on the highway sometimes when your cars are next to each other?
11: No, that was Darren Power. That was the former mayor.
10: If there's any way to decide mayor of Logan, it's by having a race at the lights on the highway.
9: Straight challenge. That'd be another one. Outside, you can start at one end of the Beenleigh train station and I'll be the other, and let's see whoever survives the clash.
10: So we got this email, Marto, and we thought, of course, we've got to nominate Margot. It's remiss of us not to. Oh, so we put together the package.
11: Actually?
10: Here's the package. Introducing our next candidate for the 2026 Legends of Logan Awards, a master of the English language.
11: I think while the iron... Is it a strike the iron while the pot...
10: No, not that one. No, try again. A master of the English language.
11: Drink responsibly. I'm only 18s over.
14: Is English your second language?
10: No good either. Moving on. A political mastermind.
11: I could be a part of Pauline Nation's One Nation Party.
10: A mathematical genius.
11: I never get algebra. Algebra. That one.
14: Or English.
11: Algebra.
10: A health advocate.
11: The symptoms of acute rhinocerositis.
14: Rhinosinusitis.
10: Did we mention a master of the English language?
11: Top 10 hardest languages in the world. I thought English was much higher up than this, because first most hardest language to...
14: Hang on. If your Margot's English teacher, 1-3-5-3, you should never be paid.
10: An inspiration to children.
15: You better hurry up. I drove all the way down the highway to be here.
10: Please welcome your 2026 Legend of Logan nominee.
14: Where did you get stuck? Do you remember have you ever been stuck somewhere? I'm not talking about Thai kids down in the cave.
11: I got my head stuck in a fence once.
14: That explains a few things.
10: Margot Reginald Parker.
11: Oh, naughty girl. Bend over and let me spank you.
10: Well done, Mike.
9: Wow.
10: Well done, buddy.
9: Oh, you've beaten that trampoline.
11: Sure, I've got
9: easily.
11: This in the bag for sure.
6: Triple M Breakfast.
9: You know who we were talking about, the Rockstar Lounge at Riverfire? Mm. I put this in with the boss and he's gotten back to me and he said, all clear. I haven't told you two about it. But
11: are you sure? Because our boss is on holidays for 3 weeks. So
9: coincidence or what?
10: What are you thinking?
9: Well, remember, I brought it up in a meeting the other day, and I don't know whether you guys paid any attention, but it's a chance. It's called Rock Dad. I think that's what I'm going to call it at this stage. It's your kid performing with your dad. I need you to do a video of it.
11: That's a great idea.
9: For Father's Day's coming up, we got the Rockstar Lounge. You can perform live that night in between planes flying over and stuff.
11: And then
9: you
11: wake
9: and
11: up the
9: kid.
11: Next morning on Father's Day. What a hell of a weekend.
9: I know. So it's Rock Dad is what we're calling it. So you as a kid, what do we make it under? Under 15, if you as a kid, under, no, bloody hell,
11: just
9: anyway.
11: Any age.
9: Any father, son, daughter.
11: Duo,
9: or there could be two
11: you
9: kids.
11: You play in a band.
9: It could be two kids and dad, but it's dad and his child doing a rock song of any sort. There's your assignment over the weekend. You'll need to send a video of dad and your little rock star performing together, either on Instagram or Facebook.
10: I like it.
11: There are famous father-son groups, aren't there?
9: What, who?
11: I don't know. I probably should research that before I mention it on
10: David
11: there.
10: David Campbell is a famous singer.
11: And Jimmy Barnes.
10: Jimmy Barnes is his old man. You've got...
11: Do they perform together, though? Like, I know Troy Cassidaly and his daughter Gemma, they perform together. Casey Barnes and his daughter. Not sure of her name off the top of my head.
9: All right.
11: And the mother.
9: All right.
10: James Rain, his son, J.R. Rain, is also a singer.
11: Was there like an excess Kurt Pengelly or someone? Does he have a kid that plays?
10: A nice mother.
9: No.
10: Mitch, come on, wait.
11: Shannon Knoll.
9: Is Mitch here?
11: I watched Shannon and Jet Knoll at the Strutty Beach Hotel perform together. That was actually really beautiful. I cried. Because I could just see Shannon looking over at his son.
9: Right.
11: Watching him sing and perform and doing the thing he loves, and it was really nice.
9: Mitch, are you the boss when the boss isn't here? Is this okay for me to give this a run?
16: I'll say yes.
9: Righto.
16: Hey, Dan, you and I, Crowded House, we saw them. Two of Neil's boys in the band.
10: One was on the drums, right?
16: Yeah, Elroy and Liam.
10: This is Bob Dylan's son. You know this very famous song?
16: Yeah.
10: That's Bob Dylan's son.
11: Is it?
10: Yeah.
16: Jacob.
9: Jacob. Right.
10: So is
9: everyone clear?
10: Zimmerman.
9: Everyone clear on what we want?
11: Father, son, father, daughter, duo.
9: Rock dad, we're calling it. It can be two children. It can be eight children. They have to be yours.
10: Eight. Oh, Ben Hannett's going to enter, is he? Game on.
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7: 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Over there and dusting off. Oh, don't laugh at that.
12: Quite seriously, though, don't.
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13: Well, I was an archaeologist.
7: Shut up, you head. I would have been a great archaeologist.
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29: What are you digging up now, Loz?
7: The past, my own past.
13: What? You run out of places to dig.
7: No, look, my uncle came down for a visit, Trevor. He's Dad's brother, and we don't get to see him much because he lives in Yamba. And a beautiful man. We love him dearly. And much like many other members of our family, he's got a touch of the strange about him.
29: You can't say that about Uncle Trev.
7: No, but I'm strange. We're all a bit weird. And I say that because he sat down across from me at the table and he goes, I hear you're a bit of an amateur archaeologist.
29: And I up the Yamba.
7: Trevor, how do you hear that? He goes, and on the radio. He goes, I myself dabble. He's a dabbler.
13: You're kidding.
7: But he properly does it. So
13: it runs in the family.
7: It does. It's hereditary.
29: Oh, wow.
7: Can't escape it, Roo. It's in me blood.
13: So it's in your genes.
7: So he said what he does is he was a park ranger for many years. Up in near Yamba, in that sort of bush around there and everything. And so he knows the area really well, and he knows where all the old gold mines are and where the old, like, he knows just local history.
29: A lot of stuff up that way.
7: He takes a metal detector out. It's like a really high, powerful one.
29: Right. Mm.
7: And he's found all sorts of coins and all sorts of artifacts and things. Because you look for places where people got off trains, where there were little pubs. You can find them on the old maps.
29: Cool.
7: And then you go to that area, take the detector out, and you find all sorts of old artifacts that are just in the ground. But he's going to send me one of his coins from the 1800s he said he found, and he's going to send that down. But he also said that I need to get a metal detector, and I've never seen my dad laugh so hard. He keeled over. He said, you can't.
13: Come on, Trev, what's
30: your
13: life come to?
30: Is there anything more boring than receiving a coin by post?
13: Exciting. Next thing, you get a stamp. Are you going to look forward to that, eh? Are you going to sit by the post and wait for it to come and drop
7: it? Like,
13: what are you going to do with the coin?
7: Keep it as a treasure.
13: And do what?
7: What do you do with half the crap you have? You just sit there and you enjoy its existence because you know it's there. But I said to him,
13: G'day,
7: I can't.
13: Guys, come and have a look at my coin.
7: I can't get a metal detector because I've never seen. And I'm sorry, excuse me if this is a stereotype, but never seen anyone under the age of 60 and female with a metal detector.
30: So why don't
7: before.
30: You break the stereotype then?
7: Because it'll look like I'm investigating a crime or something. I'll look like I work as a plainclothes
13: you
7: detective.
13: You could make it cool, Oz.
7: I could make metal detectors cool again.
29: Yeah.
7: All right. If anyone out there is younger than 60,
29: yes.
7: And I don't even care if you're a man or a woman, just under 60, and you use a metal detector regularly, send me in some tips on what I should buy.
29: 0488 51047.
7: Hey, even if you're over 60, I would like your tips too. But it would be nice to know that I won't be the only
30: person. What's a good beginner's metal detector?
7: Entry level.
30: Yeah, that's it.
7: There you go. Anyway, it's
29: runs
7: in my
29: the
7: DNA.
29: Family. That explains a few things.
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30: The top five things we learnt on Roo, Dits and Loz this week. Number five, with Dits away or kidnapped.
16: I've been kidnapped.
30: We learned Loz and Roo need to step up on the mic and do a bit more heavy lifting.
9: Roo, Dits and Loz.
7: Good morning. It is 7:03. Oh, 7:08. I've got my glasses on. I just took you back in time.
30: Yeah.
7: You've got an extra 5 minutes.
30: Yeah.
7: Now, it's 7:08. Dits has been kidnapped, so Roo and I are doing things like and doing good mornings and things like that, and we're not. It's not our wheelhouse, so, you know, bear with us.
30: Ah, well. You can always try again tomorrow.
9: And Loz.
7: Good morning. 3. Sorry, Hammer.
0: Sorry. My bad.
7: It's a bit weird because Ditz has been kidnapped, so we're all kind of sitting on different
0: points. We're on
4: edge. That's going well.
14: Number 4. With Ditz away, surely nobody will call up and say,
16: "G'day, boys, how you going?"
14: Because there's only one boy here. But then Tuesday, footy journo John Ralph called up.
17: Herald Sun and Fox footy journalist Ralphie, what can you tell us today?
18: Hello, boys. What an extraordinarily messy and damaging saga.
14: Okay, Ralphie, that's your first warning. Don't do it again.
19: The next day.
17: Ralphie, it's just not getting any better, is it?
18: Hello, boys. Yeah, good to be with you, and girls. Yeah, Sydney's darkest hour. Yes, we're all in this together. And
14: but in Ralphie's defence, even our regular callers are forgetting about Loz this week.
20: How you going, Ruin Loz? Yeah, not too bad,
14: Number three. Sunday night, Sam Pang was a big winner on TV's Night of Nights.
22: Gold Logie goes to Sam Pang.
14: And we learned how he was able to become the Gold Logie winner.
17: Do I have to call you Sir Sam now or not?
23: King will do fine, Roo.
22: King
23: will be fine.
7: King Pang. King Pang.
17: No. That's got a good ring to it.
23: Fine, if you're happy to go with it. The next time I see you, if you do not call me King, you have to give me $100.
17: I'm going to go with King Pang because that sounds good.
7: Because he's a tight ass. You'd never give up $100.
23: Yeah. Exactly.
17: Is this part of your payment for hosting it last year? I've got to win it next year or so? Oh, whatever. It sounds a bit sus.
23: There you go. You had to do it, didn't you? You had to just bring it down.
17: It seems a little bit convenient.
23: I reckon there's an agreement, capability agreement.
17: This year and let me win it next year.
23: All right, you got me. There you go. You got a scoop. There you go, Roo. That was the deal.
14: Number 2. We learnt Loz probably won't be going back to the toilets at the train station.
7: Now, the train station is a bit like an airport loo in that the door is really far away from the toilet.
17: Right.
7: Because people have, like, suitcases and stuff. They give you a bit more room in there.
17: Yep.
7: Close the door.
17: Yep.
7: Switch the lock. Hang my bag on the back of the door.
17: Beautiful.
7: And the door is opening. And my handbag has unlatched the lock on the door. You can imagine. Anyway, and I'm sitting there covering everything up with my hands and sort of pushing my leg forward and trying to touch the door.
17: Any people walking past?
7: Well, two teenage girls. They had, like, cool hair with pink streaks in it, and one of them had a nose ring. And I was like, all right, this could be bad. You know, these girls could take a photo of me. But never judge a book by its cover, because they went, oh, my God, are you okay? And then they pulled the door closed for me.
17: Oh,
7: I said, thanks, girls. And they stood there and held the door while I finished my wee. And we all sat there in silence while we listened to me pee. And they held the door. And then I pulled my pants back up and went out there.
17: Then you come to lunch.
7: I just want to say thank you to the sound man for not using a pee sound effect. I actually really expected that. Thanks, Sam.
14: That reminds me, I forgot to add the sound effects. Number 1. Roo needed his car serviced last week. And we learnt he needs more than a mechanic to fix this job.
17: Dropped it off at the workshop. A couple of mechanics were standing there and they said, Roo, can you come out into the workshop? Lifted up the engine cover and there are all snail shells all over the engine. And then they say to me, have you got a rat problem? I said, what do you mean? He said, well, it looks like rats have been getting snails, crawling up your engine underneath the bonnet, getting out of the cold, having a feed of snails.
7: Oh, my God.
17: And
7: so they're bringing the snails in.
17: They're bringing the snails in from the garden.
7: Climbing
17: up on top of the engine.
7: Oh,
17: so they've got
7: cozy.
17: A nice warm butt.
7: Yeah.
17: They're chewing on snails. The guys go, have you got French rats out there at Burnside or something?
7: Me and the legs, the rats in the northern suburb.
14: The top 5 things we learnt on Roo, Dins and Loz this week.
0: Good
17: week.
7: So good.
17: Good week.
7: Well done, Sammy. But you're dead to me, mate. I'm coming for you.
0: It's Roo, Dins and Loz, Triple M.
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31: Our co-host Chris Dittmar has been kidnapped. 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
7: 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A cryptic ransom message left by Dits himself sent Saturday morning.
27: Hello, it's Adelaide's favourite squash player here, Chris Dittmar, a.k.a. the Big Red Cat. I've been kidnapped. My kidnappers have made me record this message and they want Triple M to pay 50 grand for my safe return. Have the cash ready in a suitcase for the exchange at Triple M by 9 a.m. Friday morning. I'm begging you to help me. These guys have sharp weapons and poorly fitted balaclavas, especially on one side. Please tell my family I love them and I miss them. But most importantly, I want to thank my sponsors, McGain Real Estate, particularly Mike, Zoe and Baz Rample, who have a beautiful three-bed home for tremendous value going at Hackham right now. Keys of Fitness at Norwood and Glenelg. They'll get you performing back to your best.
7: Okay, I've heard enough. We've analysed the tape, we've spoken to four suspects. Tex Walker became a suspect after this clue.
27: Poorly fitted balaclavas.
31: He was able to provide a sufficient alibi and has been ruled out as a suspect.
6: I was in Perth, absolutely nowhere near Chris Dittmar.
7: Our next suspect was Port player Jason Horn Francis, but he was able to provide an alibi.
8: I was over at Mitch Georgiades' house playing darts. I copped one to the neck. I copped a dart to the neck. I was in another room, though. I had a trip to the hospital. Doctors can vouch for me.
31: No need. Sounds believable. We've seen his goal kicking. You're off the hook.
7: Suspect three was Andrew Jarman, who, although still highly suspicious, has been ruled out for now.
9: Don't you dare point the finger at me unless it has icing and it's buttered.
7: Suspect four, Sharon Karen Dittmar.
10: I told the last officer I don't know anything about the illegal puppy farm in Murray Bridge, I swear.
31: Shaz, this is about kidnapping Chris Dittmar.
10: Oh, why didn't you say so? I got worried there for a second. Also, I don't need a kidnap ditch to get 50 grand from him. I have full access to all his bank accounts, credit cards, superannuation.
31: 4 days of interviews and we were still no closer to figuring out who kidnapped Dits.
7: I know we don't want to, but should we play the end of the ransom tape where he starts listing all the sponsors?
31: I'd rather not. But sure, we have exhausted all other avenues and the ransom is due today.
7: Okay, I'll play the tape from where we keep stopping.
27: But most importantly, I want to thank my sponsors, McGain Real Estate, particularly Mike, Zoe and Baz Rample, who have a beautiful three-bed home for tremendous value going at Hackham right now. 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I could do with a comfy chair right now, to be honest. The Lockleys Hotel, some of the finest hospitality in town. Solitaire Geely, who have given my beautiful new car to drive around in. I love it. Last but not least, Harvey Norman. Mention my name and you'll get a deal there for sure. Anyway, please get the ransom money, 50 grand by Friday, 9 a.m. How do I turn this thing off? Okay, that's it. Good. That will fool them. Not even Inspector Ricciuto will figure out that I've actually kidnapped myself.

0: and one says to the other one, you know, the stat is that one in every four guys are gay.
1: I love it.
0: I wonder who it is in our friendship group. And the other guy goes, I hope it's Matthew. He's super cute.
2: Ooh.
3: I love it. I love it. I love it. I love that. Have you got Matthew's number?
2: So is it Matthew?
3: Hang on.
0: I'll DM it to
3: you. Are you talking about when me, you, Woodsy, and Matthew went to the pub the other week?
0: Yeah.
3: I told you that. It's great.
0: Keeping us anonymous.
3: Kat's finally starting to talk about her personal life. Have you got one, Woodsy?
2: Mine's a bit of a, you know, I've got to be aware of the time today because there could be kids in the car. So
0: oh boy.
2: I've leveled down a little bit.
0: Okay, here. That's good.
3: Okay.
2: And it's about you, Bowie, this one.
3: Yes.
2: Do you want to hear a joke about Bowie's penis?
3: No.
2: Never mind, it's too long.
3: Oh, thank you.
2: Thought I'd look after you, brother.
3: Thank you, bro.
0: Thought it was going to go the other way.
2: I couldn't say mine. People have seen my penis on national TV.
0: That's true.
2: And they couldn't really see it after the bush.
3: Well, long doesn't always mean good because it's like, you know.
0: Yeah, if it's sort of like a pencil.
3: Girth. Mm.
2: Long and thin.
0: Yeah.
2: We know they like the girth.
0: Yeah.
3: Old pencil dick.
0: Old little whiteboard pointer over there.
3: Old, what was that TV show where the bird used to draw?
0: Mr. Squiggle. Mr. Squiggle. Oh, Mr. Squiggle.
3: Old Mr. Squiggle dick.
0: Yeah.
3: I'll take that. Anyway, okay, I'll get you mine.
0: Okay.
3: Again, I've had to level it down because I think my son is in the car listening
0: to
3: Triple M, although sometimes he accidentally puts on Triple J. My neighbour thinks it's cool to sunbathe nude in the backyard.
2: Ooh.
3: But her husband disagrees. As for me, well, I'm on the fence.
0: Oh.
3: No, man.
0: Oh, you're on the you're peeking.
3: What?
0: Yeah, I get it.
3: What?
2: You're like, is it, Tim the Tool Man? That guy
0: Tim
2: the next door neighbour.
0: Yeah.
3: Oh no. I mean, on the fence, like I can't decide.
0: No, I know. But
3: then I am up there looking both left and right at the people around me. Shouts out to the Greeks.
0: 133353. Your Frisky Friday joke. You've got a visitor there who's going to be running the Keacock a bit later on.
2: I've got more than just a visitor. I've got cats. What would you say, Mr. Joe from the Gong, the one that loves cats?
4: Crazy Joe. I love that nickname you give me.
3: No,
4: Crazy Joe. I even got me Triple M socks on. Look.
3: Oi, Joe, are you?
2: He's got his. I tell you what, I'm sitting next to him. It smells like I've had a packet of Weirfield Reds right next to me. Unbelievable.
3: No, we call
4: That's
3: him.
4: That's me training resume.
3: Hey, Woodsy. He is Joe, aka Cat side guy from the Gong.
0: Yeah, Crazy Joe cat
4: side
0: guy.
4: Yeah, she's me adopted daughter. You leave her alone.
0: Thank you very much.
4: She's under the witness protection program.
3: Oh, okay. Hey, we're going live. We're live on the air now, Joe. Hey, Joe, do you want to just top us off, Joe? Do you want to start us off here, Joey? Because you got the mic in your hand, you may as well.
4: All right, shall I go back to that joke I told you before?
3: What joke?
4: You want me to tell you me poem?
2: We said that off air, brother. We're on air now.
3: Yeah, we're on
4: okay,
3: air,
4: so, Kat triggered me with a joke about the two blokes in the pub.
3: Oh, yeah.
4: And it reminded me, it was about a month ago, I'm down at this bowling club, I heard these two old blokes talking. One says to the other, do you know that lions can have sex up to 5 times a day?
3: Wow.
4: His mate goes, oh, shit, I just joined Rotary.
0: Very good, Joe.
4: My bad.
2: What else you got?
3: That's good. Rotary pronunciation.
4: So the missus said, I've got two faults. I don't listen and something else.
3: Oh, wow.
0: Very good,
4: Joe. One more. I've got a poem for you, Kat.
3: Go on.
0: Oh,
3: shit. Cough it up.
4: Roses are red. Oh, that's a 5 ciggies I had on the way up.
3: That's all right.
4: We'll wake up.
2: That's the bungers.
4: That's right.
3: That's a little pick-me-up.
0: Yeah.
2: That's the black tar coming in.
4: Well, they call me Tomagonica's son. Cat or dog. Anyway, so roses are red, violets are blue, I'm a schizophrenic, and so am I. I can tell you, guys, I'll put you back to Woodsy and
3: well done,
4: I'm going to crash tag. I'll drive him into tomorrow.
0: Oh, well done, Joe. Really enjoyed
2: well
0: that.
2: Well done, brother.
3: How good is that? Two jokes and one fact. Good on you, Joey. We love you, mate. Let's go to the callers because Spike from Dully Chill has been sitting on the line for a while. That's a hard act to follow, Joe, from the Gong, but Spike, the floor is yours, my man.
5: Morning, guys, girls. How you going?
0: Hey, Spike.
2: Good, Spike.
3: Spike, it's Friday, mate. We're flying. What do you got for us?
5: Good stuff. There was Neville and Beryl, neighbours in retirement village, home.
3: Yeah.
5: And they used to catch up every morning for a coffee, and then one morning Neville didn't show up, and Beryl looks over the fence, and he's with another woman, Ethel. And she's a bit jealous. She's going, what's Ethel got that I haven't? And he says, Parkinson's.
3: Oh.

0: A lot of illnesses flying around this morning, guys. Wow.
1: Oh, Spike loves it.
0: Spike, that was Spike's salute.
1: Well done,
0: and it was
1: Spike.
0: A joke, Sydney. Good on you, Spike, mate. Worth the wait. Cheese.
2: Bo Ryan, Kat and Woodsy's
0: King Kong. Wow, the time is nearly there because our man Aaron Woodsy Woods is down at Auburn Park in Auburn. He is dressed as the King Kong.
3: Looking
0: at him now on the audio-visual link, dressed as a chicken. He's got his best mate with him as well. Who's with you right now, Woodsy?
3: I've got my man Busty with me. He's looking at me like a disgust because I'm dressed as a chicken. He's not happy.
1: Yeah.
0: More of a rooster guy. Now, the reason we're doing this, if you've been living under a rock, our listeners, or if you just tuned in, good morning. We are doing this because Woodsy will be draped in keys.
1: 10 of them, to be
0: 10
1: exact.
0: 10 keys. One of the keys may open. The Mazda BT50 XT that I am giving away, it could be yours. A very good car, brand new. Thank you to Rock Mazda.
3: Oh, yeah.
0: You've got to be in it to win it. How many people? I can see about 50 there lining up.
1: I see people walking over behind you as well.
3: So I've seen there was like six or seven people, but what I didn't realise is there's a Tai Chi class going on right behind us, which is another 15 people, and they've all signed up. So I think I'm going to be in some trouble here. I thought I was going to get away with only six or seven, but there's actually 21.
0: Is that a plane landing?
3: That's a plane landing down here.
1: Well, they are flying in. We organised.
3: The Ibis is showing where the runway is, and it's going to land in Auburn Park.
0: They're flying.
3: What's
0: in.
3: That? We've got Albo coming down here as well.
0: Oh, climate change. Chris Bowen has landed on the actual Auburn Park, all in the name of climate change.
3: Look out.
0: Uh-oh, how many people are on that plane, Woods? Can you see? There'd be 200 at least.
3: Looks like there's 47.
0: Wow.
1: That's light compared to what we were expecting. Look, Buster might be a little bit nervous for you, although he looks so... Actually, is he going to...
3: Are you right, buddy? What do you think? Are you happy or not?
4: What's going on?
3: You can talk, you know. He's gone shy.
1: Is he going to run with you or just watch and hide?
3: Are you going to run with Dad or not?
5: No.
3: Why not? You're going to watch me get smashed?
4: Why?
0: Oh, he's still filthy about the...
1: I want you to get smashed.
3: He wants me to get smashed. That's great for my son. You were supposed to be my favourite son, man.
0: Hey.
5: I know.
0: Buster, can you tell Buster? Hey, Buster Rooney.
3: I'm putting the microphone on him.
0: Buster Rooney.
3: The headphones.
0: Oh, that works good. Buster, it's Bo and Kat here, mate. Now, your dad turned down those tickets because he's selfish. And you didn't get to...
3: The wrestling tickets to Seth Rollins.
0: You didn't get to meet Seth Rollins. Do you want to see your dad get smashed out there? Because I can see a lot of your mum in you, mate, and that's why I love you.
5: Yes.
0: Yeah.
3: You want to see it. Like a Roman Reigns tackle.
0: Okay.
1: Oh, I love it. Well, Woods.
0: When he's gone, you're the man of the house, Buster.
1: That's it.
3: No, look out.
0: Welcome to Bo, Cat and Buster.
1: Well, limber up, Woodsy. We are going to run next. Well, we're not. You are. We're going to watch you run.
0: Yes, we are.
1: You have about 3 minutes to get yourself to Auburn Park, Hunter Street in Auburn.
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0: Aaron Woods is running. He's at Auburn Park. Auburn, you've got T-minus 30 seconds to get there. He is dressed as the key cock. I think I can see them as the BT50 key on him.
1: I can. There's 10 keys strapped to you. You've got vouchers as well, Woods. How are you feeling?
4: A little bit nervous today. It's been a while since I've done it, Kat. So, you know what? I was like, I'm cold too. I'm not even stretching for today. I'm actually ready to go.
1: I did that once. Didn't go well.
4: I'm feeling like I'm going to make some damage today. There's one person in particular that I want a piece of here.
1: Who's that?
4: It's Crazy Joe from the Gong. He's got a Papua New Guinea Chiefs jersey on their cheeks, and I want to get a piece of it.
0: Yeah, well, you got to watch out for people with nothing to lose, Woods.
4: That's it.
0: You've had a great run. I'm very happy for you. Don't go down easy, mate. Make them work for it. And
4: I'm not hitting the deck today. I'm promising you.
0: I can see a Queensland jersey. All right. Okay, so I'm not sure. It's pretty hard. It's jumpy. I reckon there's 60 people
1: at least.
4: I'm telling you, there's 22 people. As I said to you guys, there was like seven, and then this Tai Chi class had just finished, so another 15 have come.
0: Yeah, but you can't see the 42 on the other side.
1: You haven't seen the private jet that just landed behind you, so that's what we're talking about, Woods.
4: They're coming from all angles.
0: Billy's
4: I'm glad
0: just
4: they're
0: going
4: to be over a certain age because there's a lot of school kids that are on their way to school that are walking through this park.
0: Billy has just flown in a jet full of Queenslanders. They're going to take your body up to Brizzy. Hey, let's just get straight into it.
4: I'll get my mate Laurie Daly to come out who retired him.
1: Woods, I've got the air horn ready to go. In three, in two, and one.
0: Off he goes.
1: And he goes both hands in the air.
0: Oh, stepping.
1: Whoa!
0: For work early.
6: Come on, Joe.
1: Joe's approaching. Joe's approaching. He's angry.
0: Oh, he's gone down,
1: Joe. He's flicked his ankle. Totally missed him.
0: No, they've hit him. They've swarmed him.
1: There's a big guy in a beanie that's about to
0: get him on the ground. They've got him down. He's still standing.
1: Get up. Oh! Get up. Don't take his pants down.
0: He's got his eye gouging. Did that guy King hit him?
1: I think yes. So. He's down on the ground. Oh, down on the ground. He got ankle clipped.
0: Stomp him, stomp him, kill him.
4: I can smell the Winnie Reds. Oh, my God.
1: Get him, Joe.
0: Bite him, kill him, grab him.
4: Someone just squeezed my gonads. Joe, leave the nads alone.
0: Oh, Joe's teeth come out.
4: Come on, Joe.
1: Woodsy, are you okay? Are you still wearing pants?
4: I've still got pants, but Joe's got a good hold of something there.
6: Bleeding.
4: Joe's bleeding. You're right, brother.
6: That's right.
4: We've got a bit of claret on.
1: We've got a bleeder already.
0: Go to the bunker.
1: Oh, my God. Is he all right?
0: No, he's
4: look at the camera. They can see the studio. See the blood.
1: What's happened there?
0: It's a clip.
4: The HIA, he's got to stand down for next week's Keacock. He can't calm down.
0: Oh, you give Joe a HIA. He's actually making sense now. Hey. Put the mic up to him. He's got the bloody lung capacity of a mouse.
6: I need another dart.
4: He needs another dart.
1: Walk him over. Get himself another dart. Someone maybe get a butterfly clip.
4: There's a couple of...
0: Someone go get him a D.
4: We've got him a bluey band-aid.
0: Oh, is he okay? No,
1: he's on his forehead. He's actually dripping blood.
0: Oh, he's got insurance.
4: It's a little bit of blood, bro.
0: Let him bleed out, Woods.
1: It actually looks like he's played a full game of footy.
6: Worse shaving cuts.
4: That worse shaving cuts, you reckon?
1: Okay, look.
0: Oh, he's missing an eyebrow.
6: Didn't get a key, though.
4: You did, there. You got the key, bro.
6: Oh, that's the case.
4: He's happy. He got a key. He got a chance.
1: Oh, thank God.
0: Oh, he's disoriented. Woodsy has just completed the Keacock run. He was tackled, kicked. Joe from the gong ended up bleeding with a pretty deep cut. We've sent him off to Westmead.
3: I told you I was ready for it today, guys.
0: I know, mate. Don't attack. Never, ever attack a cock from behind.
1: No.
3: All you did was mention Billy Slater, and it was game on, baby.
0: Anyway, he copped a key to the eyebrow, and we won't see him for a while, but he's getting stitches as we speak. Shouts out to Crazy Joe. But you are joined now with someone who we've seen a couple of times when we do this. Outside of the west suburbs. Kelly
3: from Wimberley.
7: Good morning.
3: So she's won a key, right, for your Mazda BT50, the chance to win your Mazda Bowie, but... She's told hubby at home, and there's a bit of a confusion, there's a bit of an argument happening. What's happened there, Kelly?
7: Well, I've just got off the phone from my husband, and we're meant to be going away, being in New Zealand at that time when the key is drawn. Ooh, so I've told him, sorry, I'm not coming to New Zealand, I'm staying for the key.
0: Oh, Tumeki! Key order!
7: He's not happy.
3: Oh, he's not happy?
7: He's not happy.
3: Can you delay the holiday?
7: No, because there's a special event on that he wants to attend. And
0: what did he say?
7: It was all ready to go. And
0: did he say, oh, that's not sweet, babe?
7: He said, bro, that's not good.
0: Bro, that's not good.
7: That's not
0: true. That's kia ora. Good on you, Kel.
1: I love your commitment to the cause, Kel.
3: And Kelly's also dressed up as a chicken too, so she really helped me out.
0: Well, it's more of an angry bird, but I love it.
7: Lucky someone didn't chase me.
3: Oh. You've had plenty of chasing you, haven't you, darling?
0: Right, wait till Joe gets out of hospital.
7: Yeah. Then we'll be in trouble.
0: Good on you.
1: Kelly, hopefully that will score you the brand new Mazda BT50. And I believe, I don't know if we're allowed to announce this yet, but we will be out and about for the next couple of weeks as well.
0: Yes, we will. We will. We're going to be out. We do it every this time of year, every year. We are going to be, I want to say Fridays, but it could be a Thursday. But over the next month or so, the details will be announced on Monday.
1: Yeah. Is someone now chopping a tree down where you are, Woods?
3: Oh, mate. You've just thrown me in the wilderness here.
0: Is it Bradbury chopping through the competition?
3: Everyone has fallen down. We've got a whippersnipper, we've got a lawnmower, we've got a, what is this, a chainsaw and a blower.
0: Is Nathan's lawns and .com at gardens at .com?
3: I thought he only had two hands. There's four things going at once.
1: Jeez,
0: oh my God,
1: honestly,
0: we get it. You do videos.
1: Next we'll put you in a construction site and see how you go. But well done, Woods. Well done, Kelly.
7: Thank you, guys.
1: And it's great to see you.
2: Bo Ryan, Kat and Woodsy.
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9: Someone keeps buying stuff on the company card. 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
10: 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I don't remember having an ice sculpture.
9: Yeah, I do.
10: Do you?
9: I think it was caviar on it or something fancy.
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3: Lou and Judge on Triple M.
20: Business Jingles.
3: Lou and Judge, writing your business a jingle is just the beginning.
0: Boom. That is correct. And we've got Kian on the line. Kian, how you going?
21: Yeah, good, thanks, mate. How are you?
0: Mate, very well. Now, Kian, I've heard some news about you.
21: Oh, yeah,
0: Hold on, Lou wants to do a joke. I've seen a joke face. Go on.
9: Did you lose your key and then not sure where you placed it?
0: God, Jesus.
3: It's good.
0: So sorry, mate.
9: I heard a giggle. Yeah. I heard a giggle, Kian.
21: Yeah, I'm laughing. Yes! I'm laughing. I never thought you were that funny, Lou, but you got me there.
9: Yes!
0: Yeah, yeah. And now, is it Kian or Kian?
21: No, Kian.
0: Kian. Mate, you've been a bedwetter since day dot.
21: Yeah, pretty much. I think I started episode 20.
10: Love you, brother.
9: Love that,
10: that's
9: mate.
10: That's awesome. Thanks.
9: Just skipped the first and thought, nah, jump to 20.
10: Honestly, I think it takes off at 20. I really do think it takes off at 20.
21: Well, the first 15 are pretty much just lose voice and couldn't really bear that,
10: it's
21: really.
10: It's too much, isn't it?
21: It really is.
10: She was overbearing, Ken.
9: Oh, did you? You and your spanners and spurs.
10: Okay,
21: Her and her SpongeBob song just...
9: Let's gather around the camp. I won't.
10: No, but that actually...
9: Let's do that for the bingo.
10: We lost listeners. We lost listeners because of that, mate. Now, let's get to your business. Talk to us about it. What's it called?
21: Spanners and Spurs Mechanical and Livestock. Pretty much all things to do with rural property maintenance and cattle work.
10: So, okay.
9: Cool.
10: Okay.
9: We haven't had something like this either.
10: No sheep work.
21: No, I've worked a little bit with sheep, but my majority of my experience is with cattle, so that's where I try and stick with, you know.
10: But, you know, are you marking cattle, are you drafting, mustering, the whole thing?
21: Yeah, all of it, marking, drafting, anything to do with cattle, pretty much, except preg testing.
10: Okay, grouse, beautiful. Except preg, okay. And
9: so a lot of moos in there.
10: Just make a funny little sound.
9: No,
21: can we turn her microphone off at all?
3: Oh, my goodness.
10: I'm up with you. No. You've had two shockers.
9: What?
10: Get redemption.
9: I'm imagining me in the background going, moo. Yeehaw.
10: Oh, moos in the bingle.
9: Yes.
10: I thought you meant on the farm.
9: No, you idiot.
21: No, yes. Yeah.
10: Well, that's what
9: we were. Take it back, thanks.
10: No, we're not taking it back.
9: Yeah.
10: Mate, you also do maintenance on machines, so tractors, work utes. Basically, you're a man of many, many talents.
9: Yeah, a lot of trades going on there.
10: You're an all-rounder.
21: Yes. I'm a mechanical fitter by trade, so I've got experience with all sorts of machines, fabrication, a lot.
10: Okay.
9: Yep. Cool.
10: And you work Monday to Friday, but you basically do this on the weekends. This is your weekend work, is it not?
21: That is correct, yes.
9: Okay, well, let's get it to your full-time, I reckon. I think this bingle will skyrocket it.
10: I reckon this bingle will skyrocket.
21: Well, I used to do it full-time, but I've taken a bit of time off so I can structure my business properly.
10: Okay.
9: Good on you, mate. Jesus. Business skills. That's what I like to hear. He's an all-rounder.
10: You're switched on. Now, Spanners and Spurs, already a great start.
3: Yeah.
10: Thank you. It's a great name. Alliteration always works with a bingle.
9: It feels country vibes to me, don't you reckon?
10: Listen, I usually ask what they want. I think we've got to go country.
9: 100% country.
10: Happy with that, mate?
21: Yeah, absolutely. A bit more folky country, if you could. I do like my folk music.
10: Okay, love that.
9: Okay, cool.
10: We can certainly do that. All right. Well,
9: let's get cracking.
10: We're going to get cracking. We're going to write it. Then we're going to call you back, mate, perform the bingle a bit later.
9: Cool.
21: Yep.
10: Thanks, man.
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10: Who's got mud cake?
9: No, we were just talking about Woolies mud cake.
10: Oh, it's good.
9: Yeah, apparently they're doing a new flavor.
10: Of what?
9: Well, they've done a new flavour. Actually, I didn't get to the bottom of it. I had to run in here.
10: Duck out, mate.
9: I might have to.
10: Yeah.
9: The nation want to know.
10: Yeah.
9: Anyway, not what we're talking about. You a big marketplace guy?
10: No.
9: You don't use marketplace Facebook?
10: Used to be.
9: Too good for it now, are you, mate?
10: I just don't have Facebook.
9: Neither do I.
10: Yeah.
9: Interesting. Well, apparently, Jack... It's the new place to find love.
3: Ooh.
9: Wow.
3: You want...
9: Maybe I'll just sex it.
10: Yeah, there it is.
3: Wow.
9: So I saw this and I was like, this is actually really cool because I think the dating world is pretty tough at the moment.
10: Yeah.
9: You know, people saying you got Hinge, Bumble, Buddy, Tinder, whatever. And then people saying you got Strava is the new one. And people saying LinkedIn's the new one. I'm calling it. 2026... Facebook Marketplace.
10: Really?
9: Yep. So this girl, she's gone viral after revealing she met her partner through Facebook Marketplace after buying something on there from him. So this
3: something on there.
9: Whatever.
3: Here it
9: Shut
3: is.
9: Up.
19: I sold something on Facebook Marketplace to a creepy guy. He's just like messaged, like, hey, do you want to come to a barbecue tonight at my house? He's gorgeous.
9: Okay. So he's gorgeous.
10: Right.
9: So they've gone on a date. A barbecue date, a sausage date.
10: Can I be honest? Pretty punchy first date going to a barbecue at his house where presumably all his mates and that are going to be and you're like solo and it's like,
9: How'd you meet? Oh, I just bought a bloody table off him.
10: Yeah.
9: What? Maybe he was trying to play it cool, like, oh, let's be mates, let's be friends, come to this barbecue.
10: You wouldn't do that, though. You wouldn't.
9: You might.
10: Nah.
9: I've met friends on the street. I haven't.
10: You haven't, buddy. Come on. I know you, bud. Don't I, huh?
9: But you're my friend.
10: Yeah. And we met on the street.
9: Yeah, we actually did.
10: True.
9: But the update is, this is what I want to talk about. They ended up getting married.
5: Wow.
9: Love from Mark at Facebook Place.
10: That's huge.
9: Let's give them a round of applause. Congratulations. What are you laughing at, Cody?
20: You said market Facebook Place.
9: Is it Facebook Marketplace?
10: No offense. You have been stumbling through this break.
5: That is why we have the producer mic for moments like that.
10: Like a wounded soldier.
9: Don't you dare write that down, Cody.
10: You have been stumbling through this.
9: Have I been saying market?
10: Like a wounded soldier in the Battle of Somme.
9: Have I been saying Facebook Mark? No. What have I been
10: saying? You've been saying Facebook Book Place.
9: What?
10: You're like, Market's Face Place.
9: Market. Is it called Marketplace?
10: Facebook Marketplace.
9: You said Martin.
10: Facebook Martin Place.
9: Anyway, they've Martin ended up place. Getting married. So I thought, you know, like it's awkward to know if someone's single or how you can get out there and about.
10: Yeah.
9: I reckon if you ever had a crush on someone and you just can't shake it, we want to hear about it and we can find out if they're single.
10: Yeah, shake what?
9: The crush.
10: Oh, not the tush.
9: No. No twerking around here. Because we can do the hard work for them.
10: Or the hard twerk.
9: We can. I'm trying to tease here, mate.
10: And I'm teasing you the whole time.
5: The 133353, and it could be your local barista, the cute bartender.
9: Get out, Jack.
10: It could be the local rail twerker. Rail worker. Sorry.
5: So if you have a crush on someone,
9: we'll do the hard work for you. Find out if they're single.
5: We'll get some info.
9: 133353.
5: Lou and Jarch and Triple M.
9: We'll Facebook Martin.
22: This is the early drive home with Lou and Jarch.
10: Wow, and I'm free.
9: What did you throw at me?
10: It was a pen lid.
9: That was really fast, and I think you bent my finger.
10: Louise, you are so ridiculous.
9: That was really fast.
10: It was a lob, and it was a plastic pen.
9: Well,
10: lid,
9: it hit right in that sore spot.
10: Oh, you're such a sook.
9: You are now, in listen, trouble, Archdale.
10: Listen up. We've got someone on the line.
9: Yeah, I know. It's anonymous.
10: Hello, Anon. Murmurs. Hello.
9: Hello.
23: Hello.
9: Oh, he's got the voice decoder on.
10: Oh, I was going to say you got a deep voice.
9: So this is pretty much, if you've got a crush, we're going to do some investigating for you and find out if they're single.
10: Look, we're putting in the legwork. It just saves you the drama, you know, out there, having to put yourself out there and then potentially being, you know, rejected.
5: And it might be someone you see a lot, so it makes it awkward.
10: Yeah, yeah, yeah. Your barrister,
9: yeah,
10: you're a criminal.
9: Yeah, yes, your lawyer, correct. You know, yeah. So, Anon, give us a bit of background on your crush.
23: Well, it's just at the local supermarket.
10: Okay.
23: I think someone that's served me a couple of times. And
10: yep.
23: We seem to make eye contact, but, you know, I haven't sort of posed any sort of a serious question or
10: said anything other than
9: what's the conversation like?
23: Well, not really, just you know,
10: g'day.
23: Hi, g'day, yep. Thank you, you know,
10: yep.
23: Very, okay. Very par for the course. But, yeah, anyway, I just thought, I'm pretty hopeless at checking out ring fingers.
10: Yep.
9: Yes. And still, it could not even be a ring. It could just be a relationship, you know?
10: That's right.
9: We will do the FBI digging for you to find out if the person is single.
10: Yeah, that's
23: great
10: right.
23: Great work.
10: That's what we're going to do. And hopefully she doesn't give you the cold shoulder.
23: Fingers crossed.
10: Yeah, you'll be wrapped in a woolly blanket.
9: Different
10: supermarkets.
9: I see.
5: That's an Aldi but a goodie.
10: So, mate, if she was single, would you, if we get the info, you know, mate, she's single, ready to mingle, you know, she's looking, would you then ask her out? What would your next step be?
23: Yeah, I definitely would like to ask her for a hot or cold beverage.
9: Okay. Lovely. Okay. Cup of tea or a juice or a
10: beer.
9: Vino.
10: Beer and wine. That's right.
9: I like that. Okay, well, look, we're going to get all the details off air from you, and we'll do some investigating over the weekend, and
10: we
9: shall report back.
10: We will.
23: Okay.
10: Mate, I was known as Cupid back in the office.
9: And I'm known as an FBI agent.
10: Back in the day, yes. So you can do the good sort of reconnaissance, and I'll maybe will do the point of contact.
9: Okay, beautiful.
10: Perfect. I used to do all the boys' DMs back
9: you
10: in the
9: did.
10: Office. And so
9: that's why they're all single.
10: Sorry? No, mate.
9: No, got him.
10: Three of them married.
9: Got him a beauty.
10: Okay.
9: Okay, we will report back.
10: I'm here for
9: on
10: you.
9: On Monday.
5: Well, let's do it.
10: Let's do it.
5: Okay.
22: Triple M's early drive home with Lou and Judge.
5: It's Lou and Judge on Triple M. Why don't we play a little bit of... Yeah, and with $10 whole roast chickens Monday to Wednesday only at Red Rooster, Australia's favourite roast, why don't we play for a $100 Red Rooster voucher?
9: Yes, what a great way to spend your Friday evening. Huh. Red Rooster in hand on the couch, feet up. Mm-hmm.
10: And what was that tune we come up with yesterday?
9: Oh, chippy chip.
10: Yes, that was a good tonight. It wasn't
9: as... Cherie,
10: how are you?
1: Hello, guys.
9: My
1: how are you going?
9: Cherie. You know, like my Sharona?
1: Yeah.
10: We do. Sorry, Cherie. We apologise sometimes. We just have to.
1: No worries.
10: Hey, Cherie, talk to us. What is your general knowledge like? How do you reckon you'll go against Lulu? She's our tried and true champion.
1: Oh, I don't know. She's pretty fast. She's pretty good.
10: She's
9: Thank
10: quick.
9: You, Cherie.
10: She has been getting
1: You're
10: better,
1: welcome.
10: I've noticed. Quick on the draw and like knowing stuff like rugby league
1: yeah,
10: coaches and stuff.
9: Yeah.
1: She's very competitive.
10: Yeah, she is. I still believe in you, Cherie.
1: Well, thank you, Judge.
10: Pleasure, treasure. I'm going to read the questions. First to answer gets the point. There is no need to buzz in with your name or anything. Are you ready, partner?
1: Okay. Let's do it.
10: Lulu, you ready?
9: Yes.
10: Well, ladies, in that case, you versus Lou begins in 3, 2, 1, go. Which sport features a scrum?
9: Her rugby Football. Union.
10: Yep. How many seasons of Friends are there?
9: 12.
5: Oh,
9: 9. 18.
5: Eight. Oh,
9: 7.
5: Close, Lou.
1: 9. 10.
10: Yes, Cherie. Oh. It's Kim Cattrall's birthday today. Who is her character in Sex and the City?
9: Sam.
5: Oh. Yeah.
10: Fuck that name.
1: I know.
9: Sam. Sammy. Samantha.
10: I'll give it to you. Samantha Jones. Don't get cranky at me.
9: Sorry,
10: with your silky little answer. Clean is the new fast is a slogan for which brand?
9: Kleenex.
10: Mama.
9: Ajax.
1: Windex.
9: Kleenex.
10: No, you should know this more than any of us.
9: Pepsi.
10: And me. It's good to
1: Tequila.
10: Liquid.
1: Oh, God.
10: Who's the president of France?
9: Baguette.
10: No, it is a type of... I think it is a type of biscuit, though, isn't it?
9: Scone.
5: Yeah.
1: No idea.
9: Wagon wheel.
10: It's Emmanuel Macron.
9: Ah, yes. A macaroon.
10: Yeah, that's right. Sorry. In which city would you find the Sagrada Familia?
9: Rio de Janeiro.
5: No.
10: In which city?
5: Think Spain.
9: Barcelona.
5: Yeah.
10: Correct. Kevin Walters has stepped down as coach of what team?
9: Roosters. Panthers.
10: No,
9: Dragons.
10: It's more
1: Bronco.
10: Of a...
5: It's representative team.
9: Australia.
1: Australian team.
10: Yeah, giving Australia. It to Cherie. Oh. Which country's flag has a large red maple leaf?
9: Canada.
10: Correct.
1: Canada.
10: Who played Thor in the Marvel films?
9: Chris Hemsworth.
10: Correct, Lou. What sport did Tom Brady compete in?
9: In the NFL.
10: Correct, Lou.
5: Wow.
9: Oh, smug show, yes, Cherie.
1: She's logging me.
5: She's logging
1: me.
9: Hey, it's Friday. Take the bloody voucher, Cherie.
10: Of course.
1: Thank you, Lou. That's very generous of you, even though you flogged me.
9: 6-1.
10: Yeah, it was 6-1. It was a flogging, Cherie.
9: Well, that was good for me.
10: But enjoy the voucher and enjoy your weekend, mate. Thank
9: See
10: you for
9: ya.
10: Playing.
1: Thank you so much.
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30: Lou and Judge.
5: Lou and Judge on Triple M.
9: Well, Judge stole my boyfriend this morning. And he's just finishing off a cinnamon bun. He's got a mouthful of cinnamon.
30: How good is a cinnamon scroll?
9: Yeah, they are bloody good. So you came over and you stole my beautiful boyfriend this morning. You guys have a little bromance, don't you?
30: Look, I nicked your boyfriend this morning. Mm.
9: And so you knocked on the door.
30: Mm.
9: And I was like, how'd you get in? And you jumped the fence.
30: I did jump your fence.
9: Was it hard?
30: No, otherwise I would have got caught.
9: What?
30: Don't worry about it.
5: Think about it.
9: Like jumping.
30: Was it hard? No.
5: Think about it, but don't explain it.
30: I would have got caught.
5: There you go.
30: There we go, buddy. it was really tough. For your peace of mind. Now, I nicked your boyfriend this morning.
9: Mm-hmm.
30: So tradie spec, the great tradie spec.
9: We love tradie spec.
30: Took us to the Walker show.
9: Yep.
30: They provided me with my ute.
9: Yep, they did.
30: Now, Wumpy, your boyfriend, has become a bit of a social media sensation of late with his Instagram page, Piss Trays, where he goes around to different pubs in the bush, in the city, around Australia, and he gives in-depth analysis on piss trays.
9: He does reels, which are hilarious. Like, he's in them and he's running through it, and sometimes he'll just do a static post, but his words are hilarious.
30: Modern-day Shakespeare sort of stuff. Now, because of his newfound fame, Tradie Spec... Look, Tradie Spec is given, you know, we've gifted, like what we do social media for them, you know what I mean? Me, Hello Sport Boys, a few other fellas. I think maybe Lockie's the first tradie.
9: you guys have all got podcast and radio heads, the first actual tradie.
30: That's right.
9: Proper plumber.
30: That's right.
5: By radio,
30: that's right.
9: That is so good.
30: So, anyway, they've basically said, mate, we'll provide you with a vehicle for your work. Because he's moving up here, and he's got work to do.
9: He's renovating. We need him in a big ute.
30: That's right. You'll need your ute from Tradie Spec for the renovations. So they've said, you can pick it up 10 o'clock this morning. And I was like, I'd love to take you out there.
9: Christmas morning for you too.
30: Correct, because it's just so exciting. It's a new ute, you know? So I pick him up. I was like, let's go, brother. We start the road trip. We're having a grand old time.
9: Yeah, you two love each other.
30: Anyway, we show up. And now, what did I bring him from your house? A little blindfold. I found a little blindfold. Now, what brand was it again?
9: Jack, that was Love Honey.
30: It's a sex brand, isn't it?
9: When I gave it to you, I was like, sorry, mate.
30: Yeah, I was like, I held it by my thumb and index. I was like, thanks, champ. So I put the blindfold on him. And then I basically got to unveil at Tradie Spec headquarters. There was a big Tradie Spec bloody neon light sign in the background. All the boys there, a fleet of vehicles.
9: Was everyone there like ready for his reveal?
30: They were there like, they were there watching, you know, because we were also playing a fool. Like I was jumping up on, I was straddling Wumpy.
9: I cannot wait to see this video.
30: I was straddling
9: Please tell me there was a bow on it.
30: No bow.
9: Oh, that would have made it so funny.
30: But it didn't need the bow. Tim from Tradie Spec was there, like, to welcome us. And we were just at the headquarters, the new ute there glistening in the sun, and we were just like kids in a candy shop. We were so excited. And then we're getting photos with it, and in the it smelt new, brand, like, it was just a great morning. So I did steal your boyfriend this morning, but no, it was for a worthy.
9: I know, I'm excited, but also I just laugh at your little bromance, you two together. Like, Locke comes home and he's like, oh, you know, like we probably, I was like, we're renovating at LP's birthday tomorrow. And I was like, oh, we'll try and pop in. And Locke's like, you know, like we really got to, it's LP's birthday. And like, you know, Judge can't go on his own. Blah, blah, blah. I'm his mum and he's got to ask, like, if he can come hang out with you guys.
30: Yeah, I was like, literally at the end, I was like, and remember, put it in Lou's ear that you should come as well because I can't go alone.
9: Like a mum being like, boys.
30: Okay, well, we'll give you a couple of hours. Anyway, thanks, Tradie Spec.
9: Yeah, cheers, Tradie Spec.
30: Bloody good stuff.
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9: I love my comments section. Yes. I love it.
30: Well, I love it because then I get to sit back, relax, and get read funny comments.
9: Yeah. So there's sort of like a trend going on. It's around. It's like my favorite animal is me when, you know, you're doing something or whatever. So this chick is driving home and she says, my favorite animal is me driving myself home from my first kiss. And there's a little bit of audio of her.

0: She's loving it.
1: Okay, yeah, she's loving it.
0: Like, you see what I mean? She's loving it. She had her first kiss. She's loving it. She's so happy.
2: Oh, she's just had her first kiss.
0: Yeah. And so she's loving herself sick. She's like, me, my favorite animal is me driving myself home from my first kiss.
2: How old is she?
0: Older, Jack.
2: We're talking 30s.
1: Don't know. She's not a...
2: she's not a teen.
1: No, she's not a
0: teen. No, I'd say...
2: Full grown adult.
0: I want to say 20s to 30s.
1: Probably that. Yeah. Probably that.
0: But good on her. Got her first kiss. But then the comments are just so...
1: Oh, God.
0: So good. Like, because she's smiling so much. She's loving herself. Oh. Someone goes, me before getting ghosted.
1: Oh.
0: You know, like driving, I'm like, woo. And then,
2: yeah.
0: No.
2: All fluttery, sending your text. That was the greatest date ever. Got to hear from her again.
0: Yeah. Me when I go somewhere that doesn't involve my husband. Me walking out of the casino, turning 20 bucks into 30.
2: The casino.
0: Yes. Me after a cigarette.
2: Okay. Yeah, fair.
0: Me when I wipe my ass and there's nothing there.
1: Oh, yeah. No, yeah, it actually works. Yeah,
0: you know? So happy. Like,
2: yeah, because you just feel like the cleanest human ever. You're like, I'm like a Barbie doll.
0: Yeah.
2: I'm not real.
0: This is me after pooing away my stomach ache. Me 20 minutes after a full psychotic meltdown. That's
2: oh,
0: me.
2: That's good.
0: That's me. Rude. Being like, and then like, oh,
2: about his
0: that's
2: so true.
0: Me when the egg doesn't stick to the stainless steel pan.
2: Like, yeah.
0: Me if both my kids sleep before 8 p.m.
2: And then, that resonates.
0: Yeah.
2: Me as after a father.
0: Me after my girlfriend yells at me for being annoying. You know, I love to wind you up.
2: You know what a good one is? Blokes in the car 2 minutes after they've woken up. You know, we can just wake up and we're in the car and it's all
0: bang,
2: good.
0: Done. Yeah. Easy.
2: Kiss me. Been up for 2 minutes.
0: Oh, God.
2: Oh,
0: I
2: they're good.
0: Them.
2: I like them, Lulu.
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2: Lulu, you know how I spoke the other day about the fact that, well, yesterday, that Hank was a baby genius?
0: Yes, you think he's speaking to you. Well, you have your own language.
2: Well, we have conversations. I mean, it is gibberish. But he is, because my son is so far advanced, he has recognised the formula of a conversation. So he knows to go, and he'll get a response from me. I'll then go, hello, or something like that. Then he'll go, and I'll let him wait till he speaks. We have conversations.
0: Yep.
2: Now, there was some genuine criticism from your corner.
0: Well, I just said, you know, what's he saying to you? And you weren't quite sure what he was saying.
2: Correct. And it seemed there was maybe some disbelief.
0: Well, I think you think he's a baby genius.
2: I think
0: he might just be making noises.
2: Yeah, so that's, I think he's...
0: might just be being a normal baby, Jack.
2: Yeah, which would be probably the fairest assessment of it all. But alas, Louisa, that's not true. He's a genius.
0: Okay, and how are you going to prove this?
2: Well, Louisa, the way that I thought I'd prove it is simply this. Why not record a conversation between me and my son?
0: Right, and I'll be able to understand exactly what Hank's saying.
2: Irrespective of you, of what he's saying being bloody understandable, it's the contact.
0: Okay.
2: It's the recognition of a sound, the deliberation in his brain, the spit back of the gibberish.
0: Okay, I'm excited to hear.
1: Okay.
2: So should we play some audio?
1: Okay.
2: Hello, buddy. How are you?
4: Hi.
2: Very good. And how have you been? Well, who's Mr. Talk a Lot? Who's my talkie boy? Walkie talkie.
1: Wow.
2: See that?
0: That sounded like you.
2: He is my son.
0: Don't muck with me, you little devil.
2: I'm not mucking with
0: you. That was you going, ah.
2: No, it wasn't. That was
1: hang on, wait.
0: Why is everyone laughing?
2: Because it was.
1: Should we listen to it one more time just to make sure?
2: Hello, buddy. How are you?
4: Hi.
2: Very good. And how have you been?
1: Still don't believe.
2: Well, who's Mr. Talk-a-Lot?
1: See?
2: Who's my talkie boy?
1: Walkie See how he's responded back.
0: Yeah, but it sounds like you.
2: He's my son.
0: But it doesn't sound like a baby. I think you're messing with me and that's you.
2: I'm not messing with you and that's me.
0: Why, the girls are laughing.
2: Because it's ridiculous to think that you, I would, that could be me.
0: Okay, well, it did sound like he was responding.
2: You can see what I mean?
0: Yeah.
2: This is why I know it's gibberish, but it's a full conversation.
0: Yeah, but I still think it was you.
2: It is not me.
0: Okay.
2: Yeah, so you can't even give me that.
0: No, I can.
2: It was me.
0: Oh.
1: Thanks, a genius.
0: You make me think I'm going crazy here.
2: I tried to record it. It's honestly, you know when you said like, oh, probably the phone will come out. He fair dinkum, I get the phone out. Then he just looks at the phone. And so I can't.
0: Yeah, I was like, oh, when you were going, no, it's not. That's, I was going, oh, maybe, yeah, it is his son. Like,
2: in hindsight, we should probably got Sibbo to put like baby sounds in.
0: Yeah, you
2: not
0: idiot.
2: Not just me going,
1: I thought it was believable.
0: I'll come over this weekend and I'll see if he does it.
2: Yeah.
1: It sounded like a baby to me. Lou and Jarge on Triple M.
2: Thank you.
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1: It's Lou and Jarge on Triple M. Still got to do this.
4: This is Jingles.
1: Lou and Jarge writing your business to Jingle is just the beginning.
2: Oh, now we got Kian from Spanners and Spurs. How are you, big fella?
5: Yeah, I'm good, thanks. How are you?
2: Very well, thank you, mate. Now, Spanners and Spurs, it's a rural contracting business. Mate, you'll do the mechanical side, you'll do the livestock side, so you'll go fencing.
0: He does everything.
2: You'll muster, you'll fix vehicles, yes. You'll bloody draft cattle, you'll mark them.
5: Everything.
2: Everything.
5: Yep.
0: There'll be moos going on.
5: Lots of moos.
0: Thank you.
2: It's very good.
0: Can I just say, I feel like I might say this every time, but this has got to be one of the best. It's like it could actually be a song. Do you know what I mean?
2: Do you know, Lou, I'm always very apprehensive when provided a compliment about the Bingles, but I think this one's up there.
0: Same. I think you're going to be singing it all day long.
2: Mate.
5: I'm excited to hear it.
2: Mate, we try and get the crux of the business in there as well. We try to make it catchy for you. I guess.
0: Let's rip it.
2: Well, Lou, as the great Aristotle said, there is no time like the present.
0: Oh, God, I love that quote.
2: And Santa also says that about once a year. Oh, I hate who I am. I hate myself.
0: A lot.
2: Kian, you ready for your Spanners and Spurs bingle, mate?
5: Ready as I'll ever be.
2: Righto, big rig.
1: Here we go. Let's do it.

0: 0847 571 697.
1: Holy moly.
2: What do you reckon,
1: Big Fella? What do you reckon?
3: I don't know what to say. That was incredible. Your talents are wasted on radio. I think you guys should be writing songs.
1: Yeah, I think you're right. I reckon Luke Combs would like this.
2: You reckon we call Combs?
3: Oh, yeah. I think you'll be topping him in the charts in no time. That was incredible.
1: Too kind.
2: Thanks, mate. Now,
1: hey, that's yours to do whatever you want.
2: Well, that's
1: we're
2: going
1: to send that to you. You can put it on your business website, Insta, TikTok, or you can throw it out. Whatever you want to do with it, mate.
2: It's all yours.
3: I'm definitely not going to be throwing it out. I'll probably be playing it when I go to sleep.
2: Good man. That's what we like to hear.
0: Yeah, early afternoon upstarts. Ready, ready to start. Ready for Lou and Judge. This is Triple M's Early Drive Home with Lou and Judge.
4: Lou and Judge on Triple M, and we are just about done for the week.
2: Holy dooly. It's weekend time.
1: I can't believe it.
2: I'm going to crack a real cold one when I get home.
1: Yeah, I know you are. We're also all seeing each other tomorrow.
2: We are, which is fun.
1: Yeah.
4: Hey.
2: Hey, now, happy birthday, big fella.
1: Happy birthday,
2: LP. We love you, mate.
4: Guys.
2: Can't wait to see you tomorrow.
1: Same.
2: Now, we had a bit of a business meeting the other day. I was caught out in the meeting because, much like any meeting, I wasn't really there.
1: Yeah, you weren't listening.
2: I wasn't listening.
1: Usual.
2: And our producer, Cody, said, "What are you looking? Why are you staring through me?" And I had to come clean and said, I honestly haven't been listening. I've been naming everyone of what their other name would be, like what the person they look like. Anyway, we realized you actually have quite a... Everyone that you did was spot on.
4: Yeah.
1: Right? Oh, okay, yeah.
2: You've got a real skill for this.
1: Yeah.
2: It just works.
1: Mm-hmm.
2: So I thought, if you'd allow, I'm just going to throw a couple of people at you.
1: Yep.
2: And see what you come up with. Mm-hmm. For example, you did Robert Irwin, you said was a Sam, and he is a Sam.
1: Yeah, he's such so a Sam.
2: Chris Hemsworth is a Josh. He is a Josh. Joshy, big Joshy.
1: Yeah.
2: That's big Joshy from down Byron Bay.
4: Yeah.
2: George Clooney.
1: George Clooney, what's he to me?
2: George.
4: He is George a George, Clooney. Though. Don't you reckon?
2: He is, but...
1: Hey, something a bit older as well.
2: I think like Maximilian.
1: Max. I think he could be a Frank.
2: Frank Clooney.
1: Yeah, old Frank.
2: Yeah, Frooney. I'll give it to you. King Charles.
1: Rupert.
4: Yep.
2: Yep. Margot Robbie.
1: Bit of Britney. Say,
2: yeah.
1: A bit of Britney.
2: Yeah. Yeah.
1: A bit of Britney about her.
2: Ronaldo.
4: As in Cristiano Ronaldo?
2: Cristiano Ronaldo.
4: His first name's Cristiano.
1: Alfie, short for Alfonso.
2: Yeah. Well, this leads us into Alf Stewart.
1: Reginald.
2: Red.
1: He's
2: or
1: Reginald.
2: Bruce.
1: Yeah.
2: Right.
1: Yeah.
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0: 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This morning at 8 with Roo Dits and Loz. Need a clue?
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3: 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Gilman Eastern Parade near the Gilman Ramp, 40 both ways. Outbound Brooklyn Park on Henley Beach Road near Holbrooks Road. Citybound Unley Road. And check your speed. Jetty Road, Lions Bay and Port Road, Alberton. 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That's the latest traffic on Adelaide's 104.7 Triple M.
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4: Morning, I'm Lauren Howard. There have been emotional scenes at the SCG. Several Sydney Swans players and staff have been brought to tears after both the men's and women's sides won yesterday, following a big week for the club, while some fans stormed out before the men's game got underway.
5: A culture that lets this happen is not a culture that I can be part of today.
6: Morally, it just doesn't feel right.
4: Audio thanks to Seven. There could be gambling logos on professional sports jerseys up until 2032. The federal government has banned the logos on jerseys, but according to The Guardian, has approved a five-year transition period for existing agreements between clubs and betting companies. The country's first case of bird flu in a mammal has been confirmed in a long-nosed fur seal in South Australia. And new data from ANZ shows scam activity has risen over the year, but customer losses actually fell by close to a quarter.
1: Win $1 million cash. The early bird deadline is midnight Friday. 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
4: Hawthorn heads into September full of confidence after cruising past the Eagles by 62 points last night in Perth. The victory secures a double chance in the finals, with the Hawks to face Fremantle in a qualifying final. And the race for All-Australian honours is set to go down to the wire, with selectors still weighing key positions ahead of today's final meeting. Brisbane's Logan Morris has surged into contention after an 8-goal haul, adding to a season tally of 63 goals and 23 direct score assists.
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2: Nicknames are an interesting phenomenon, and when they stick, and not much you can do about
3: Very
2: it.
3: Very sticky.
2: Especially, I find, if they rhyme. So there's something that's quite common and very unfortunate, but it is common, that you'll do something embarrassing in primary school or whatever, and it'll just happen to rhyme with your name. Like if you're a dibber-dobber and your name's Pat, you're Pat the Rat for the rest of your life. You know what I mean?
3: Well, nearly every Pat's Pat the Rat, just because it rhymes.
2: Just because it rhymes. Yeah. But it is unfortunate. So a wonderful guy we grew up with, his name's Hugh. Great guy. And he's a very successful man now. He's got a career and a beautiful family and everything. Yeah. And he's handsome. He's just, you know, he's a real package.
4: Yeah, yeah.
2: But to me, he'll always be Pooey Huey because he did a poo in the sandpit. You know, it's like there's just no...
4: Oh, no. He'll never escape that.
2: No. It's just locked in.
4: Yeah.
2: And I have to hold myself back. Like, I've seen him a few times as an adult and not scream Pooey Huey over it's just so unfair. Who was that guy the other day that kicked the draw goal?
3: Dylan Moore.
4: Yeah.
3: Dylan Draw Moore.
4: Yeah.
5: Well, he's had it twice. They've drawn twice this year, and both just before the siren. He's had a chance to influence the game. And he hasn't, but he's a great player.
4: Well, the first game, didn't he kick the goal that leveled?
5: Did he?
4: The game.
3: Okay.
4: Yeah.
3: I can't remember that.
2: He's destined to be nicknamed
4: Dylan Draw Moore. So he always draws games.
2: Yes. Yeah. And sometimes, you know, destiny will just line you up with your nickname like that. And
4: that's who you're meant to be.
2: Yeah. It's unfortunate, but it happens. And sometimes it's just deeply funny, you know.
4: Yeah.
2: I've got, I'm trying to think of more of them, but... Some of them I can't actually say on air.
5: they don't even have to be bad. They just rhyme, don't they?
2: Yeah, just rhyming nicknames.
4: Yeah.
2: I want to hear your rhyming nicknames.
5: Like, my mate Keith Sneath, he was at the Central Market last week.
2: Yeah, but that's his real name.
5: His real name.
2: I mean, that is mind-boggling.
4: That's unbelievable. Said
5: before Sticky, I've got a mate called Sticky Mickey. Now, that's just because it rhymes.
2: Yeah.
5: Not because he's... likes honey or anything like that
2: or
3: any other kind of
5: No.
2: No, but sometimes it does come with a story, so I wouldn't mind hearing that.
5: All right, so what do we want? Funny nicknames?
2: Well rhyming nicknames. If it comes with a story, you're much more likely.
4: Like, was your name Luke and did you throw up in class?
2: Pukey Lukey.
4: Yeah.
5: Right.
4: Well, that kind of stuff.
2: You know, it happens. Rhyming
5: nicknames. It's got no relevance or whatever.
2: They rhyme. And there might be a funny story behind it.
5: Yeah, well, it's not even that funny, but a bloke called Jason just said for no other reason other than it's his name, he didn't, you know, have a history of anything, but his nickname was Jason Masturbation.
2: It doesn't really rhyme.
5: But blokes don't care. They just got to put...
2: Yeah. There's got to be some smoke with that fire, surely. All right, Will and Craig Moore, what is your rhyming nickname and how did you get it?
6: Yeah, guys. So my last name's a Urin. It's a Russian last name. So basically, in the year three, someone had the bright idea of coming up with Willie Urin.
2: Oh, Willie Urin.
6: And that sort of stuck ever since. Yep.
2: Oh no, Will.
5: All right. Sorry to hear about that. Let's head to Williston. G'day, Josh.
7: Hey, how you going, guys?
5: What's your funny nickname?
7: Okay, so I worked with a guy in a government job up in Sydney, and he had a little bit of a habit of running back to the boss in the afternoon and ratting people out for not doing
5: it. Oh, no.
7: So his unfortunate last name was Kitcherman, so he ended up being known as Snitcherman.
5: Hey, I like that one, Josh. Good one.
7: It stuck. He could not shake it as much as he tried, I'm telling you.
2: He probably
5: do the crime, you do the time.
2: They're calling me Snitcherman.
5: Yes.
2: What are we going to do?
5: Let's head to Woodside. G'day, Chris. Have you got a nickname for us?
8: Yeah, I have. So when I was in grade 5, we did an excursion to the Adelaide Zoo.
5: Yeah.
8: I was standing watching the tiger, and it just walked up to me and turned around and stuck its tail in there and pissed all over me.
2: Oh.
8: And luckily, my name's Chris, so I got called Chrissy Pissy Pissy Chrissy for the next 10 years. It was amazing.
2: Chrissy.
5: Yeah.
8: Like, it actually stinks. Like tiger's piss really smells bad.
5: We'll have to take your word for that, Chrissy Pissy. Yeah.
2: That can be my what we learnt on Monday.
3: Well, yeah, she's stolen it.
2: So. Oh.
5: Maybe it's dehydrated.
2: Yeah.
5: Yes.
2: Could be that.
5: Hasn't been drinking enough water. Yeah. All right, Chris. Chrissy Pissy, you can pick your prize. Good luck. Thanks for ringing in.
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1: 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Plenty of works continuing later this morning as you'd expect in Adelaide. Brooklyn Park, Henley Beach Road near Holbrooks Road, 40 outbound. Citybound, Unley Road. Both ways, Hindmarsh on the north south motorway and Mile End South Railway Terrace near Scotland Road. 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That's the latest traffic on Adelaide's 104.7 Triple M.
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2: 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Number five, with Dits away or kidnapped.
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2: We learned Loz and Rude need to step up on the mic and do a bit more heavy lifting.
0: Rude, Dits and Loz.
4: Good morning. It is 7.03. Oh, 7.08. I've got my glasses on. I just took you back in time.
5: Yeah.
4: You've got an extra 5 minutes.
5: Yeah.
4: Now, it's 7.08. Dits has been kidnapped, so Rue and I are doing things like and doing good mornings and things like that, and we're not. It's not our wheelhouse, so, you know, bear with us.
2: Ah, well, you can always try again tomorrow.
0: And Loz.
4: Sorry, Hannah.
5: Sorry, my bad.
4: It's a bit weird because Dits has been kidnapped, so we're all kind of sitting on different
5: We're on edge.
2: That's going well. Number four. With Dits away, surely nobody will call up and say,
6: "G'day, boys, how you going?"
2: Because there's only one boy here. But then Tuesday, footy journo John Ralph called up.
7: Herald Sun and Fox footy journalist Ralphie, what can you tell us today?
8: Hello, boys. What an extraordinarily messy and damaging saga.
2: Okay, Ralphie, that's your first warning. Don't do it again.
9: The next day.
7: Ralphie, it's just not getting any better, is it?
8: Hello, boys. Yeah, good to be with you and girls. Yeah, Sydney's darkest hour. Yes, we're all in this together.
2: But in Ralphie's defence, even our regular callers are forgetting about Loz this week.
10: How you going, Ruin Loz?
4: Yeah,
10: not too bad,
2: Number three. Sunday night, Sam Pang was a big winner on TV's Night of Nights.
11: Gold Logie goes to Sam Pang.
2: And we learned how he was able to become the Gold Logie winner.
7: Do I have to call you Sir Sam now or not?
12: King will do fine, Roo.
4: King
12: will be fine.
4: King Pang. King Pang.
7: No. That's got a good ring to it.
12: Fine, if you're happy to go with it. The next time I see you, if you do not call me King, you have to give me $100.
7: I'm gonna go with King Pang, because that sounds good.
4: Because he's a tight ass, he'd never give up $100.
12: Yeah. Exactly.
7: Is this part of your payment for hosting it last year? I've got to win it next year or something? Oh, whatever. It sounds a bit sus.
12: There you go. You had to do it, didn't you? You had to just bring it down.
7: It seems a little bit convenient.
12: Do you reckon there's an agreement?
7: I'll do it this
12: agreement.
7: Year and let me win it next year.
12: All right, you got me. There you go. You got a scoop. There you go, Rue. That was the deal.
2: Number two. We learnt Loz probably won't be going back to the toilets at the train station.
4: Now, the train station loos are a bit like an airport loo in that the door is really far away from the toilet.
7: Right.
4: Because people have, like, suitcases and stuff. They give you a bit more room in there.
7: Yep.
4: Close the door.
7: Yep.
4: Switch the lock. Hang my bag on the back of the door.
7: Beautiful.
4: And the door is opening. And my handbag has unlatched the lock on the door. You can imagine. Anyway, and I'm sitting there covering everything up with my hands and sort of pushing my leg forward and trying to touch the door.
7: Any people walking past?
4: Well, two teenage girls. They had, like, cool hair with pink streaks in it, and one of them had a nose ring. Oh, no. And I was like, all right, this could be bad. You know, these girls could take a photo of me. But never judge a book by its cover, because they went, oh, my God, are you okay? And then they pulled the door closed for me.
7: Oh,
4: and I said, thanks, girls. And they stood there and held the door while I finished my wee. And we all sat there in silence while we listened to me pee. And they held the door. And then I pulled my pants back up and went out there.
7: Then you come to lunch.
4: I just want to say thank you to the sound man for not using a pee sound effect. I actually really expected that. Thanks, Sam.
2: That reminds me, I forgot to add the sound effects. Number one. Rue needed his car serviced last week. And we learnt. He needs more than a mechanic to fix this job.
7: Dropped it off at the workshop. A couple of mechanics were standing there and they said, Rue, can you come out into the workshop? Lifted up the engine cover and there are all snail shells all over the engine. And then they say to me, have you got a rat problem? I said, what do you mean? He said, well, it looks like rats have been getting snails, crawling up your engine underneath the bonnet, getting out of the cold, having a feed of snails.
4: Oh, my God.
7: And
4: so they're bringing the snails in.
7: They're bringing the snails in from the garden.
4: Take
7: climbing
4: away.
7: Up on top of the engine.
4: Oh,
7: so they've got
4: cozy.
7: A nice warm butt.
4: Yeah.
7: They're chewing on snails. The guys go, have you got French rats out there at Burnside or something?
4: Me and not legs, you're the rats in the northern suburbs.
0: The top five things we learnt on Rude, Dins and Loz this week.
1: Good.
7: Good week.
4: So good.
7: Good week.
4: Well done, Sammy. But you're dead to me, mate. Yeah? I'm coming for you.
1: It's Rude, it's a Loz, Triple M.
0: Triple M breakfast.
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6: 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Also Seaton on Clark Terrace, outbound Brooklyn Park, Henley Beach Road near Holbrooks Road and citybound Unley Road. 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That's the latest traffic on Adelaide's 104.7 Triple M.
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6: Monday, August 24. Good morning, I'm Sean Maynard. Australia's first case of bird flu in a mammal has been confirmed here in SA. A long-nosed fur seal found at Beachport. Testing positive to the H5 strain. Authorities say the development is concerning but not unexpected. There remains no evidence the virus has entered poultry or agricultural systems. A major milestone for SA shipbuilding industry will be marked today with the keel laying of the first Hunter-class frigate at Osborne. Federal Defence Industry Minister Pat Conroy and Premier Peter Malinauskas will attend the ceremony at the Osborne Naval Shipyard. Australia Post is ramping up for its busiest time of the year, recruiting more than 3,500 seasonal staff nationwide, like truck drivers, forklift operators, parcel sorters and freight handlers needed. Adelaide University researchers say a groundbreaking new treatment could offer hope to people living with the leading cause of blindness. The first human trial found a light-sensitive molecule injected into the eye safely revived damaged retinal cells. Some patients reporting improved light perception.
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4: 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Sport.
6: Port Adelaide has ended its season with a 10-point win over Essendon at Marvel Stadium. Mitch Georgiadis kicking 5. Jace Burgoyne, he starred as the power prevailed, 105-95.
7: Well, I think it's been an enjoyable year. The last 5 weeks have had challenges, and that's probably around personnel. But the silver lining to that is there's guys getting games into them against really good teams.
6: And coach Josh Carr there. The Crows have locked in a top six spot and direct passage to finals footy with a 56-point win over GWS at Adelaide Oval. Tex Walker kicked 6 goals in his final home and away game at the venue. Isaac Rankin starring as Adelaide secured a week off before finals.
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6: Rain in 16 here in Adelaide today. Rain in 17 tomorrow, partly cloudy Wednesday 17, and Triple M's Legends Lunch is back for 2026. Find out the first massive name announced and how you can head along at 8 this morning with Roo Dits and Laws on Triple M.
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14: Hello, everyone. Good morning. I'm back from... I've survived my kidnapping.
15: You haven't been kidnapped.
14: Survived my kidnapping.
15: Oh, wow. How about you?
13: bloody buggy. You've kidnapped yourself.
14: Yeah, I know. Yeah, it was an inside
15: Not
14: job.
15: Not a bad gig. Worked pretty well.
13: Oh, a bit of a dog act line, everyone.
14: Well, my cousin had something to do with it, didn't she?
15: Shazza. Well, she got that full body recon and it cost you.
14: That's right.
15: You needed to do
14: exactly,
15: it.
14: Exactly, yeah. How is everyone? Good?
13: Yeah, good. We're good, Dits. We're good. Our openers have been a bit funny, but...
15: Oh, yeah, you've got to hear the...
14: Yeah?
15: It's been a shit show.
14: You've got a blooper tape.
15: Yeah, Dits.
14: Oh, that's good.
15: You know, you don't know what you got till it's gone, well, and it, I think it's good that you went away because it made us appreciate what you actually
14: My
15: do around here,
14: risen.
15: Old man.
14: Yeah.
15: Genuinely. We need you. Don't go anywhere.
13: Loz has been getting the time wrong. And
15: it's 6:08, I think. Yeah, I haven't got my glasses on.
14: Anyway, let's talk about today.
15: That have been really,
14: what's happening today?
13: What is happening today? We're about to announce our first legend later on, just after 8 o'clock, for our Legends Lunch down at the Highway. We've been looking forward to that. So that'll be a big surprise for everyone.
14: It's been a good lunch each year, hasn't it?
13: Great lunch.
14: It's gone really well.
13: Favourite function, I think.
14: Yeah.
16: It'll be your first chance to win tickets to the event as well this morning.
13: How did I do that?
16: Well, we'll reveal the details a little bit later this morning.
15: Good stuff. Nice little plum tickler.
13: Chazza Dipmail ringing after the...

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4: A seal has been found dead down at Beachport. It's become the first mammal in Australia to test positive to bird flu, which is not a good thing at all.
5: Was that the cause of death? Do they know? Or was he just carrying it?
4: Don't know, Loz.
5: Sorry, curly question.
4: Yeah, didn't go into that level of investigation.
5: Well, sometimes they put things in the newspaper like that and then it turns out that it's that, just, you know.
4: But anyway, they're worried about it. It's going to go down to Kangaroo Island and other areas where we've got heaps of seals.
6: Yeah,
4: and
6: large population.
4: More, less of them around. So, yeah, it's going to be very, very concerning, I think, coming up.
5: I've just checked. It was from the bird flu, they're saying. I mean, so,
6: they're using the word extinction. That's serious.
5: It's really scary. But,

0: we're just hoping we can get on top of it. And yeah,
1: cause how are we going to get on top of it though?
0: We're not doing anything. I don't know.
2: Hmm.
0: It's probably
1: we're just hoping. It's a bit like bloody algal bloom.
3: Yeah,
1: we got no idea how to stop it. We're just hoping, aren't we?
0: It might be easier to vaccinate animals like seals than birds and things like that, but I don't know.
1: Marginally,
0: I don't know.
2: All right, we're in environmental issues and stories this morning. The trees in our parklands. Who would have thought we'd be talking about this still? But massive protest over the weekend. Let's have a listen.
4: Campaigners of all ages.
5: Stop the truck.
4: Even a rock star joining the chorus.
6: This is a democracy, not some Trump-like world where doubling down on lies works.
4: The Premier firmly in the firing line.
7: Why I'm here is the destruction of our parklands.
4: The government says 45 significant trees could go, but protesters fear the toll could be much higher with the final circuit design yet to be released.
2: So we're talking about the LIV Golf and the MotoGP, all right, that is causing this. Major events coming to South Australia, which our Premier is all for, a lot of us are all for. I don't know enough about this, to be honest, but they're saying so far 401 trees have been felled, which is a lot. It's a big number. But then I go back to arguments over the journey, like the building of the Adelaide Oval Hotel, which did not encroach on our parklands one bit.
1: Yeah.
2: And it's all working beautifully, and it's done no damage to our parklands whatsoever. This is slightly different, but I'm just saying there has been a groundswell over time about these issues that sometimes may not be that accurate. The government has always hit back and said, but we're planting more trees than we're going to knock over. So, again, don't know enough about it.
0: It was a massive group. The people, thousands and thousands of people. So, you know, I think...
1: You reckon they all know what they're doing there?
0: I think some of them definitely do. I don't know if everyone does. Some people are probably bandwagoners. I think the thing about these protests is that they're not going to get 100% their way ever. Yeah. But things like this have to exist to keep the sort of status quo.
2: Yeah.
0: You know, otherwise, governments just have full control of it, will do whatever they want. You elect them and then they do whatever they want in their term. But, you know, sometimes protests are helpful in keeping people grounded and not going too far with things.
2: Yep.
0: It'll be interesting to see. I actually haven't read heaps about it either, but I'll do that this week and get across it. I knew a few people down there. So there are people that I know that are very intelligent, normal people who were part
2: passionate
0: of it.
2: About it.
1: In that situation, I'm just backing Mally. I mean, he's as proud a South Australian and loves South Australia and not going anywhere. I'm backing him in that he's making the right decision for the state, and he's done the sums and thinks enough trees are going to go, but we've got an economic benefit and reputational benefit, and it's going to be... The outcome's better for the state.
0: Hmm. I wish I trusted people like that. I just...
1: Well, you got to trust your leaders.
0: I think you still got to hold them to account. You can elect them and go, I think you probably...
1: Why would he do it if he didn't think it was best for the
0: people
1: state?
0: People do things that we think are illogical.
1: Why would he do that if he didn't think it was good for
0: the state? Because maybe he doesn't... But what people think is good for the state differs. So some people think it's good for the state to have trees there that are historic trees and are important for the environment. Some people don't care about those trees and go, it's better to have a, you know, whose opinion you think is more important is kind of where it gets complicated.
1: Yeah.
0: So, that's why we all have different opinions and we all get to have our say.
1: There's another story saying that Labor were warned that rents are going to go up with the changes that they put into the budget about negative gearing and capital gains tax and everything, because rents are starting to go up. I've heard this from a few people out in the burbs, people in the real estate game, that the rents are going to go up because there's less development that's going to happen, less investors in the market. I don't know... If that's real or not, but that's what I've been getting told. So not a good thing. The whole reason that was come in was to try and drop the prices of houses, which it has as well. So that's a win.
0: It's a toss up between do you want to buy a house? You know, because in my head I'm like, yes, rents are going up, but I have more opportunity to actually get into the market now, so I won't have to rent forever. So it's a kind of whereas if
1: there's a world where you can have both, it would be good to have rents going down and more options. That would be the perfect world.
0: I would love that.
1: I think they would, wouldn't they?
2: That's what they were trying to do, but will they achieve it?
1: Yeah, not so far anyway. Tell us about the medals, Dits.
2: Oh, now, I found this amusing this morning. It's like our big brother over there, Sydney. Sydney's always the biggest and the best, according to them. But they have the Sydney Marathon next weekend. I found this amusing. 40,000 runners. And when you cross the line...
1: That's a lot.
2: Yeah, you get a medal for finishing. Yeah. It's a gold medal that you'll hang around your neck. And it's circular, the medal. It's a shape of a circle. And all around the outside are all the iconic places that you'll run past. Aww. Have been engraved in. So, obviously, Opera House, Sydney Harbour Bridge. And on it goes. And then you're going to finish at Allianz Stadium, all right?
0: Okay.
2: But the engravers, the jewellers that have made these gold medals have put on the Allianz Stadium that's based in Germany.
1: What?
2: Yeah. And these have already been made. And so, anyway.
0: Tony, what did you put in the printing press there?
1: That would have been a lot further than 42Ks.
2: It would have. Yeah.
0: Finish you'd almost off be glad
2: in
0: that
2: the
0: that
2: stadium in Munich, if you could.
0: The longest marathon known to man.
3: 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Triple M.
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9: 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Ongoing works continuing later. Gilman Eastern Parade near the Gilman Ramp, 40 both ways. Outbound Brooklyn Park, Henley Beach Road near Holbrooks Road. And Sled Amphora Speed Camera, Anzac Highway, Ashford. And Black Road, Halloran Hill. 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That's the latest traffic on Adelaide's 104.7 Triple M.
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1: Rudis and Loz on this Monday morning, Chemist Warehouse Father's Day fragrance sale is now on. Father's Day not far away, and all of us dads can smell really, really good.
2: Look out. Yes, Dad wears a Versace one that I think they've got on sale there, so I might have to get him some of that. They've got Burberry.
1: Do you want to smell like David Beckham?
2: Yeah, well, he smells great. Do you reckon David Beckham wears his own fragrance?
1: Oh, he'd have to, wouldn't he, if he wants to sell a few.
3: Fox smells his own scent.
2: Paco Rabanne, 1 million. 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Calvin Klein Euphoria is 100 mil for $24.99. David Beckham's $19.99.
3: There's stuff from $20 up to $129. So there's something for everyone.
1: Yeah, Chemist Warehouse, there it is for Father's Day.
4: It's Rude, it's a Loz.
3: Michael Jackson.
4: All thanks to those guys. It's Triple M.

0: It's 6:21 as you wake up with Roo, Dits and Loz live around Adelaide. And, of course, the Crows have locked in a top six spot. We'll tell you who they are looking to match up against in the first round of finals in a fortnight's time with Overnight Sport in 5 minutes.
1: So, have you heard of the Mandela Effect? This is something...
2: Ooh, rings a bell.
1: Where people will collectively, not everyone, but a large group of people will think something's real or true or something happened, and then but it hasn't. And we're not sure how all these people came to feel.
2: It's been kidnapped or something.
1: Yeah, a bit like that.
3: The Mandela Effect. So are there any famous, other than that, there any famous examples?
1: So it came from Mandela when he actually died in 2013. A bunch of people went online and said, I thought he died in the 80s.
3: Right.
1: And everyone had this collective memory that wasn't real.
3: Okay.
1: Going old school with this... you mentioned one, Dits.
3: Casablanca.
1: Played Against Sam is never mentioned in the movie.
3: No, it was never ever said. That's right.
1: The Monopoly Man, you know, you can picture him in your head. He doesn't have a monocle. And in a lot of people's heads, if they were asked to draw him, he'd have a monocle. Yeah. And nobody really knows why.
3: Yeah, right.
1: He's got a monocle in the memory. In Star Wars, he never says, Luke, I am your father. He says, no, I'm your father.
4: I am your father.
1: But... people misremember it, right? And it's a really interesting one. Well, there's one that sort of happened, and I was part of this, where they thought there was a Mandela effect with someone called Harold the Giraffe. Healthy Harold. Okay, you guys didn't have the life education van gum to your school, but did you, Hamish?
2: We didn't have life education.
1: That's true. So the life education van was a very exciting thing that happened to primary schools. Mm. It was a big van. It was sort of more of a trailer, really, that was attached. And
2: not the dentist.
1: A bit like that, but instead of going in and getting your teeth fixed, you all went in and you learnt about, like, how to best take care of your body, not to take drugs and alcohol, what they do to your body. But it was all quite cool. Like, there was a big – all the walls were, like, dark purple, and they had a big screen on the wall that showed you the effects of – what happened to the brain when you took drugs, and a box would open up and a brain would come out. Oh, we listened. I remember all that. I'm not saying people followed the advice, but at least you knew what you were doing to yourself.
3: This all happened in a van.
1: It all happened in a van.
0: I know, when you explain it like that, it's very weird, isn't
1: it? Listened.
3: How many kids in this van?
1: Most of my school fit in it, but we had 38 kids in my whole school.
3: It's a big van.
1: It's a big van.
3: Yeah, right.
1: It's big enough. Big enough that it fit a bunch of kids. And you'd all sit cross-legged on the floor, and the van had a smell to it. Like, it was a really specific experience.
0: It was a vibe.
1: Mm. Now, I had a memory, and a bunch of my friends had a memory of Healthy Harold, the puppet giraffe that they used to sort of teach kids, that he was a robot, and he came out from behind a sort of thing. And everyone went, no, that's not real. He's always been a puppet. And I said, I swear to God, I'm not making this up. He was a robot. And they go, that's the Mandela effect. You're imagining things. Anyway... some ladies come out. She was the she's part of the organisation. She said, yes, Harold was a robot.
3: Thank God.
1: And I've never felt more vindicated in my life. I want to contact everyone at the pub from that night that told me I was nuts, and I want to rub it in there.
2: I'm digging up the past again.
1: I'm sending this article to everyone that I knew back then that told me I was nuts.
3: One of your bigger achievements.
1: Yes, Dits. Actually, it's not bad.
2: You don't hold on to things for long, do you?
1: So I want to give... credit to this woman who, let me find her name because she's literally made my day. Hang on, let me find her. Keep talking amongst yourself. Lisa Woodward.
3: Well prepared.
1: Lisa Woodward, who's worked with Life Education since 92.
3: Harold
1: was originally a huge animatronic creature.
3: Who would have thought?
2: Yeah, she's related.
1: Thank you very much.
3: Edward Woodward's wife, the man with four heads.
1: Ignore that.
0: It's great to have you back, Dits. It really is. 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
18: 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Watch out for a breakdown in Dry Creek on Cavern Road near Kenworth Road. Ongoing works continuing later. Gilman Eastern Parade near the Gilman Ramp, 40 both ways. Seaton on Clark Terrace and smile for the camera. Port Road, Alberton and Victoria Road, Largs Bay. 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That's the latest traffic on Adelaide's 104.7 Triple M.
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20: Morning, I'm Sean Maynard. Well, wildlife experts are warning bird flu could have devastating consequences for our seal populations after the virus was detected in a long-nosed fur seal at Beachport. The Invasive Species Council says mammal-to-mammal spread among seals overseas has led to mass deaths and fears Australia's endangered sea lions could be at serious risk. A new $22 million mental health crisis centre is opening in Adelaide's north today. The 16-bed facility at Elizabeth South will provide short-term support for people experiencing mental health crises, offering an alternative to hospital emergency departments. The family of Lily Hooper, the young bushwalker who died during a hike, is calling for better safety education and the wider use of emergency tracking devices.
4: It'd be good if there was a legacy that was left, like a Sky's Law, Jack's Law, what sort of got a ring to it, Lily's Law.
20: Her dad, Jim, on 7 there. A new report's found Australians say they love local TV, but they don't watch much of it. Only 35% spending at least a third of their viewing time on local content. Give me fuel! Checking Triple M Fuel Watch Unleaded, sitting at around $2.05 a litre this morning. Diesel averaging $2.52 a litre.
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20: Rain in 16 here in Adelaide today. Rain in 17 tomorrow. Party cloudy Wednesday 17. And Triple M's Legends Lunch is back for 2026. 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
25: There it is. Adelaide finished top six. Tex kicks six in his last home and away game here at the Oval in what's been a fantastic night for Crows fans.
26: I enjoyed three quarters of that, yeah. Yeah, I did. I thought, you know, even from driving in, there was a vibe about the city. There were people everywhere 2 or 3 hours out. It just had a good feel about it. The hill was full. The southern stand was full as well. The riverbank stand was packed. You could just feel the atmosphere and the emotion for our big man, but it was also for the team.
3: 24 goals, 13, Roo. Tex kicks six. A lot of players are playing well at the right time.
2: Well, they needed to. I reckon there was about a dozen players out of form leading into that game. So they played well on the weekend, but they need to keep it going now because every game they play from now on is an elimination final. So there's no room for inconsistency. They need to be at their best to continue on playing. And it was a good night Saturday night. It was the first time Adelaide have had good weather in a game for a while. We've had a lot of wet, windy nights. And it was the first official sellout for the year as well. And that was on the back of Tex. When Tex made the announcement a couple of weeks ago, that was his farewell game. Mm. They sold 2,000 tickets that day. There wasn't one spare hospitality ticket in the corporate facility as well. So the fans love Tex. And as Nixie said, it was chock-a-block there. And they were all pumped up too. Before the game started, Western Bulldogs knocked off Melbourne. Mm-hmm. And that opened the door to skip wildcard round, which Adelaide have now don't have to play this weekend, so they can't get knocked out there. And they will play the highest ranked winner of the wild card. So they could play Collingwood, Dogs or Melbourne. They can't play Carlton. So they'll play whoever the highest winner is.
3: Yeah. Yeah, all right.
2: That makes sense.
3: So they finished sixth, which is far better than what they thought a couple of weeks ago. Let's have a look at the power.
25: We're inside forward 50. Heartbreak for the Bombers. For Port Adelaide, a tough year finishes with a win. They get the job done. Their seventh win of the year, 16-8-104, defeating the Bombers 14-11-95.
27: It was nice to be on the right end of a close game. We obviously had a lot of those this year, and been on the other end of it. But nice to get on the right side and just playing the game right out to the end. And good for just even that last passage of play, you know, for young guys involved in it. And get some confidence out of it going into pre-season.
3: It was a scrap. The lead changed five times in the last quarter. It was ugly, but Port did get their seventh win.
2: Yeah, take the win and finish the season. I think it can't come quick enough for Port with all the injuries that they've had in the second half of the year. They just need to move on and have a good summer and get a few things sorted out so they can try and improve again next year. So they'll have their exit interviews today, tomorrow and Wednesday. Zach Butters will be one of those. Everyone's sick to death of talking about him, but I reckon he'll be coming out and saying in that meeting, I want to explore my free agency options. So watch for that over the coming days.
3: All right, the week ahead, the Bulldogs take on Collingwood Friday night, Melbourne face Carlton Saturday, And they're going to be two real, real good games. Now, Swans well, assistant...
2: Carlton and Collingwood would not be... They'd be dead now if last year's format, because they finished 9th and 10th, so the AFL would be very happy with that.
3: Swans assistant Mark McVay will meet with the Bombers board, or coaching panel, sorry.
2: Yep.
3: He's the last one to front them, and everyone is saying that he's got the job, so he's the absolute favourite.
2: Probably announced today or tomorrow, which I think we heard that first on the rumour mill.
3: AFLW, Crows fell to Carlton by 27 points. The Power Girls were overrun by the Hawks as well at Alberton last night. What about in the cricket, a test match finishing within 2 days?
0: There it is, little house, first ball, 10 for the match for the big Starkey. Down the wicket, in the air, that's it, it's all over. It's a fitting catch there for Mitch Stark. He's been the pick of the bowlers, and the Aussies wrap up the second test match inside 2 days.
2: Mitch Stark goes into the top 10 wicket takers of all time. Do you reckon people like Dennis Lilly go, yeah, but I didn't bowl against Bangladesh very often?
3: Possibly, possibly. Yeah, yeah. Dennis had to bowl to Viv Richards. A little bit different, isn't it? good question, though. We'll ask Merv Hughes. A fast bowler coming on later. Merv Hughes, you can ask him that. Brock Feeney dominated the supercars in Ipswich. He won the Sprint Cup. And Lando Norris won the Dutch Grand Prix. Aussie Oscar Piastri finished sixth.
20: That's our look at sport. All thanks to Weeks Homes with up to $55,000 worth of inclusions. Discover different with Weeks Homes. And speaking of sport, tomorrow Tex Walker joins us live in the studio after wrapping up his final home and away game over the weekend with 6 goals. We'll chat to him at 7:10 then.
2: Shazza Ditmar's already ringing. Do we hold her off for a bit?
20: She's on the way. Triple M.

0: 6:41 as you wake up with Roo Ditts and Loz on Triple M, and we're not too far away from having a chat to Port Adelaide's biggest fan, Shazza Dittmar. She would be absolutely raring to go after Port finally secured a win yesterday on the receiving end of a close finish there. Yep. So she's on the way in 5 minutes.
1: Yeah, looking forward to that. Ditts, you've been away for a week. Yes. We were really concerned. Yep. We thought you'd been kidnapped. Mm-hmm. We were really worried about you. We couldn't sleep for days and days and days. Yeah, but then we found out this happened.
2: I've been kidnapped.
3: The big red cat has vanished. How many lives has Chris Dittmar got?
4: Who kidnapped Ditts on Triple M?
1: Hello, it's Inspector Acciuto here.
5: And Inspector O'Callaghan.
1: Our co-host, Chris Dittmar, has been kidnapped. He was last seen Friday night walking home from the pub.
5: Our only clue? A cryptic ransom message left by Ditts himself sent Saturday morning.
2: Hello, it's Adelaide's favourite squash player here, Chris Dittmar, a.k.a. the Big Red Cat. I've been kidnapped. My kidnappers have made me record this message and they want Triple M to pay 50 grand for my safe return. Have the cash ready in a suitcase for the exchange at Triple M by 9 a.m. Friday morning. I'm begging you to help me. These guys have sharp weapons and poorly fitted balaclavas, especially on one side. Please tell my family I love them and I miss them. But most importantly, I want to thank my sponsors, McGain Real Estate, particularly Mike, Zoe and Baz Rample, who have a beautiful three-bed home for tremendous value going at Hackham right now. Keys of Fitness at Nord and Glenelg. They'll get you performing back to your best.
5: Okay, I've heard enough. We've analysed the tape, we've spoken to four suspects. Tex Walker became a suspect after this clue.
2: Poorly fitted balaclavas.
1: He was able to provide a sufficient alibi and has been ruled out as a suspect.
6: I was in Perth, absolutely nowhere near Chris Dittmar.
5: Our next suspect was Port player Jason Horne-Francis, but he was able to provide an alibi.
7: I was over at Mitch Georgiades' house playing darts. I copped one to the neck. I was in another room, though. I had a trip to the hospital. Doctors can vouch for me.
1: No need. Sounds believable. We've seen his goal kicking. You're off the hook.
5: Suspect three was Andrew Jarman, who, although still highly suspicious, has been ruled out for now.
8: Don't you dare point the finger at me unless it has icing and it's buttered.
5: Suspect four, Sharon Karen Dittmar.
9: I told the last officer I don't know anything about the illegal puppy farm in Murray Bridge, I swear.
1: Shaz, this is about kidnapping Chris Dittmar.
9: Oh, why'd you say so? I got worried there for a second. Also, I don't need to kidnap Ditts to get 50 grand from him. Well, I've full access to all his bank accounts, credit cards, superannuation.
1: 4 days of interviews and we were still no closer to figuring out who kidnapped Ditts.
5: I know we don't want to, but should we play the end of the ransom tape where he starts listing all the sponsors?
1: I'd rather not. But sure, we have exhausted all other avenues and the ransom is due today.
5: Okay, I'll play the tape from where we keep stopping.
2: But most importantly, I want to thank my sponsors, McGain Real Estate, particularly Mike, Zoe and Baz Rample, who have a beautiful three-bed home for tremendous value going at Hackham right now. Keys of Fitness at Nord and Glenelg, they'll get you performing back to your best. The Posture Care Chair Company, they make the comfiest chairs. I could do with a comfy chair right now, to be honest. The Lockleys Hotel, some of the finest hospitality in town. Solitaire Geely, who have given my beautiful new car to drive around in. I love it. Last but not least, Harvey Norman. Mention my name and you'll get a deal there for sure. Anyway, please get the ransom money, 50 grand by Friday, 9 a.m. How do I turn this thing off? Okay, that's it. Good. Ha-ha, that will fool them. Not even Inspector Acciuto will figure out that I've actually kidnapped myself.
1: Far out. He has kidnapped himself. He's orchestrated the whole thing and managed to frame four suspects along the way.
5: Well, where is he? Where on earth could Chris Dittmar be hiding for an entire week?
1: I've got an idea. Let me make a call.
10: Lockleys Hotel, Gavin speaking.
1: It's Inspector Roo here. We have reason to believe Chris Dittmar is hiding out in your establishment.
10: Yeah, mate, he's right here.
2: Oh, good on you, Gavin. I can't believe you gave me up so easily. Inspectors Acciuto and O'Callaghan, how did you find me?
1: On your ransom tape, you didn't press stop, so we heard how you set up the whole thing.
2: Well, how come it took you 5 days to figure it out then?
1: We kept pressing stop early as we couldn't bear listening to you plug any more sponsors.
5: Why did you do it, Ditts? My God.
2: Well, I needed the cash. I recently lost $50,000 because some turkey went to Turkey and has been living it up on my credit card, receipt said something about a full body rejuvenation or something. I've been scammed again.
1: Hang on. Didn't one of the suspects talk about going to Turkiye?
9: Ditz's frequent flyer points got this lucky duck to Turkey. Sorry, Turkiye. Oh, I got a brand new bod.
5: Eh, I can't really remember. It sounds like a lot of paperwork.
1: Anyway, the jig is up, Ditmer. See you back at work on Monday.
2: Yeah, can't wait.
4: Who kidnapped Ditz? Who kidnapped Ditz on Triple M?
1: You're a dog.
2: Award-winning.
1: You are a dirty dog.
5: We got you face to
2: point
5: face.
2: Point the finger at my kid. Well,
1: don't
2: she's coming on.
1: Don't point the finger
2: she's
1: unless you've got icing on it, all right?
5: Shazza Ditmer.
1: Shazza. Dirty Shazza.
11: If you need a week off, just... have a week off and go to management.
2: Yeah, I will next time. Don't worry.
5: Better ways to do it.
0: Shazza Ditmar joins us in 5 minutes. 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
13: 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Dry Creek on Cavern Road near Kenworth Road. Ongoing works continuing shortly. Gilman Eastern Parade near the Gilman Ramp, 40 both ways. Outbound Brooklyn Park, Henley Beach Road near Holbrooks Road. And check your speed. Crossroad, Clarence Park and Jetty Road, Largs Bay. 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That's the latest traffic on Adelaide's 104.7 Triple M.
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1: We've had the Legends Lunch the last couple of years and it's my favourite lunch,
6: oh,
1: I reckon.
6: Huge,
1: we've
6: yeah.
1: got some great sure. Events we organise here, whether it's, you know, the Hike for Hope or...
0: things like the 3,000th show we did earlier this year.
1: Show.
0: That was an amazing event.
1: What else have we done? Heaps of other ones. But the Legends Lunch is fantastic. And some of the
6: it's
1: biggest...
6: in your top three.
1: It's in my top three. The biggest legend of all is going to be in there.
6: Of all those shows we do.
1: Yes, exactly right.
0: Yeah.
1: The biggest one's coming today.
0: Yeah, an absolutely massive name. What a way to kick off our Legends Lunch. You're going to love this at the top of 8 o'clock, and it is your first chance to score tickets to one of the most exclusive events on the Triple M calendar, the Legends Lunch at the Highway. Keep it locked all morning with Roo, Dits and Loz. Up next, Port Adelaide's biggest fan, Shazza Dittmar, Triple M.

0: 6:55 is your wake up with Roo, Dits and Loz live around Adelaide on Triple M. Big R on the way, Adelaide's most listened to segment. The Rumour Mill returns with fresh goss and $500 awarded to our Rumour of the Week. 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
3: Oh, she's Port's biggest fan. She's your second cousin, Ditch. Shaz a Dittmar from Melbourne, and we're talking about Shaz. Port got a win for the last game against Essendon in a nail-biter at Marvel Stadium. You must be happy with that, Shaz.
2: Happy? Happy, I'm miserable, bro.
3: Why?
2: Oh, look, we can call it what we want to call it, but we all know that this was a tank-off for draft picks. I mean, it was a race to the bottom, and we couldn't even get that right, you know? We can't even win at losing. You know, Essendon lost the game and they were down in the club rooms high-fiving each other and singing the bloody song. I mean, and fair play to them. Fair play to them. They snapped defeat from the jaws of victory. They really did.
4: So you weren't happy then when Mitch Georgiardi slotted the winning goal?
2: Look, I don't want to sound ungrateful, but Mitch, was now really the time to learn how to slot him through. I mean, 5-1. Is this what happens when he tries to miss him, maybe? I don't know. Was he aiming for the pie card on the halfback line or something?
3: Yeah, Shaz, the game wasn't exactly played in prime time yesterday. What did you make of the scheduling?
2: Bloody 11:50 a.m. A.m. in the morning.
4: They're trying to hide us or something.
2: Oh, I don't even think the Swans were home yet, mate. Oh, that's how early it was.
4: It may be. The season's all wrapped. Well, it is wrapped up now, Shaz. What do you want to see from Port in the off-season?
2: Look, I just really hope the boys work super hard in the off-season, you know, invest well at the draft, list management moves, a heap of goal-kicking practice, obviously, and just hit the track, keep busy. Mm. Not Lockie Neal off-season busy.
4: No.
2: Just busy, right. All right,
4: yeah. All right.
3: What about the big farewell game at Saturday night at Adelaide Oval? Would you like that one, Shaz?
2: Oh, fellas, it was a real fairy tale finish, wasn't it? His kids were there. He kicked 6 goals. Just a perfect send-off for Jake Stringer in his last game at GWS. There wasn't a dry ice in the house on your package.
3: Finally, Shaz, Ditz's kidnapping was the big story last week. We know that. It turns out he faked it all and used the ransom to pay off some debts that you'd racked up on his credit card. What do you got to say for yourself?
2: I have no idea what you're talking about, Roo. No idea at all. And if you happen to see me and I happen to have brand new breasts, teeth, buttocks, hairline, a tucked tummy and my bingo wings are missing, it's just because I've been going really hard at Jane Fonda's exercise tape.
4: Right.
2: You know?
4: Yeah, right.
2: There are no shortcuts in this life, people. You got to get up off your lazy ass and move your body.
4: Yeah, all right. Yeah, simple. Anyway, nice you to join us, Shaz.
2: All right,
4: speak soon.
1: Shaz and Dittmar.
2: Down the back. 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
11: Good morning, I'm Sean Maynard. A dead furseal found at Beachport in our southeast has become the country's first mammal confirmed with bird flu. The federal government says the case likely came from contact with infected wild birds. Officials stressing there's currently no threat to the state's poultry industry. Construction of the Royal Australian Navy's future Hunter-class fleet takes another step forward today. The first frigate's keel will be laid at Osborne, with senior federal and state leaders attending the milestone event. More than 25,000 people have received support payments to help leave violent homes since Canberra expanded the Leaving Violence Payment Program. The scheme provides eligible applicants with $5,000 in support, including cash and essential goods and services. More than 3,500 seasonal jobs are up for grabs as Australia Post prepares for the Christmas parcel surge. And in perhaps the strangest story of the day, Usain Bolt's 100-metre world record's been beaten by a robot on day one of the humanoid robot games in Beijing.
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11: Well, the Powers finished 2026 on a winning note, edging Essendon by 10 points in a final quarter thriller. Mitch Georgiades booting 5 goals, including the late sealer. Nate Caddy kicked 6 for the Bombers.
12: Yeah, nice way to kick some goals. And as I said, just the right way to finish off the season.
11: Coach Josh Carr, Adelaide secured top 6 and finals by crushing GWS by 56 points in front of more than 52,000 fans on Saturday night. Dex Walker bagging 6 goals in his Adelaide Oval farewell. The Crows now set for an elimination final right after the bye.
13: Say 35% after you.
11: Rain in 16 here in Adelaide today. Rain in 17 tomorrow. Party cloudy Wednesday 17. And Triple M's Legends Lunch is back for 2026. Find out the first massive name announced and how you can head along at 8 this morning with Rue, Ditts and Loz on Triple M.
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19: Thank you. We'll have $500 in Rumour of the Week coming up. We've got our first legend coming up.
7: Can't wait for that.
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4: For the Legends Lunch down at the highway.
19: Yeah, looking forward to that. I had 60 18-year-olds around at my house on

0: Saturday night.
1: 60 of them.
0: Just 60. I'd go and do the football, the Crows, and then come home, and the boys had been on the sauce for a few hours at that point. So I walked into a bit of a storm when I got home.
1: What was this you made of?
0: It was their last game of football for the year, so they had someone. It's traditional they go to someone's house. So Nick put his hand up to come around to my house.
1: Had he asked about this?
0: He had asked about it, okay. And I sort of said yes. Put it on him to make sure they looked after themselves. Made sure I warned all the neighbours, the three neighbours, one on each side, and they were good actually. A little bit of a few leftovers I found in the garden yesterday afternoon, I should say, but. I was worried, especially after the Sydney Swans events from last week, what could go wrong with 60 18-year-olds having a few beers at the end of a season. But
1: just boys.
0: Yes. I was pretty strong on that.
2: Right. You, okay. you want them almost under your own roof. You know, you hear parents say that and you go, really? But then you go, oh, it's better to just know what they're up to and have
0: and
2: a night.
0: And then you kick them out the morning straight afterwards.
2: Yep. Yeah, off you go. Juice them up. Out into the world.
0: Yeah,
2: but they're 18 anyway, and that's part of life. You got to go through that and you just hope they make the right decisions.
0: We survived that and survived the
1: What climate. Time do you reckon it wrapped up?
0: Nick kicked them out by one. I said, as long as you got them out by one, I'm happy. So that's
2: all right. It's not bad at all.
0: Happy with that? They can have a crack, though, the young fellas. Probably took after their father, maybe. Who knows? We've got a big hour coming up. Let's get into it.
3: Yep. It's 14 degrees in the city at the moment. Rain and a top of 16 on the way. You're on Triple M with Roo, Dits and Loz. Good morning.

0: Oh, we are less than an hour away from officially revealing our first legend coming to our third annual Legends Lunch at the Highway, and this one is huge. You don't want to miss it. Keep it locked. As I said, that is going to be happening at 8 o'clock, and we'll also have all the details on how you can score a ticket to one of the most exclusive Triple M events of the year.
1: So I went and saw Anastasia, the live musical, with my sister and my niece on Saturday, and it was awesome. And when you grow up watching a movie as a kid, you know all the songs, and we were literally in tears in some of the bits. The performance itself was outstanding. The singing was incredible. But I think just having that emotional connection to something growing on.
2: Explain what it is for people who don't know what you're talking about.
1: If you know anything about, like, the First World War and that sort of era in Russia, which sounds niche, but the whole royal family was killed by a group of revolutionists who came in and wiped them out. And that's what's the Russia you know now, the sort of, you know, before that, it was very much a bit more like Paris, a bit more sort of opulent. There was a royal family. There was lots of gold and ornate things everywhere. And it was a different time. And the poor people in the country went, stuff this. You're not taking care of us. We're getting rid of you. And you can say that's fair enough. But they killed the whole family. It was pretty full on. Gee. One of the girls never showed up. She did eventually. But there was a lot of lore about her. Sorry. About what happened to Anastasia, because she wasn't with the other bodies when they found them.
3: So she was part of the royal family?
1: She was one of the daughters.
3: Right.
1: And the country became obsessed with her. Is she alive somewhere? You know, are they hiding her? Because she'd have a big target on her back if she did exist and rah, rah, rah. Eventually she did show up. But they made a movie about what would happen if she was still alive. And so in this musical, it was the same sort of plot. And the thing about it, there's lots of kids there, okay? So even though it is a pretty tense story and a lot of the stuff is pretty grown up, it was children friendly, I'd say. But there was a really tense moment where a gun had been pulled out from one of the military people and it was pointed at her, and the music was at a crescendo and they were singing, screaming at each other and he had the gun pointed at her and the violins were going dun dun dun dun, you know, and the big drums bum bum bum bum bum. And just at this point, the music sort of fades a little bit and you just hear from the audience a little voice go, no, don't shoot. And everyone started laughing because with live musicals, you run the risk of, especially
2: when kids there, if it sounds like a really extreme sort of musical thing.
1: It wasn't Les Mis. It wasn't like that level of grim. It was all done tastefully. Like, it wasn't super scary. It was pretty intense, but it was appropriate. But genuinely took that moment that was like everyone was at the edge of their seat going, oh God, oh God, oh God, and no, don't shoot. And you could see the guys on stage, like the man and woman playing the two main characters, you could see them just trying not to react to this thing. And it was a moment that was meant to be really tense. And the child just took all that tension out of the air immediately. And it was kind of beautiful. Like, it was just, and then as we were leaving, we heard all the people talking about it. Yeah. Oh, it's great. What about that little kid? Don't shoot. So I just want to say, if you're the parents of that child, you made my day. And don't feel bad like they ruined anything, because it was awesome.
2: Yeah, well done, Oz.
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6: 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T's and C's apply. Triple M traffic starts with Adelaide's biggest delay. Slow outbound for a breakdown. Dry Creek on Cabin Road near Kenworth Road. Also heading towards Murray Bridge, we've got ourselves a crash too on Finch Road near Ridge Road. 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That's the latest traffic on Adelaide's 104.7 Triple M.
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21: 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You can shop for the new DeLonghi Aletta coffee machine. Now, they've delivered one to us here.
1: Beautiful.
21: In the studio. We got it last week. You got it while I was away.
1: Mm-hmm.
21: How good is the coffee from this machine, the
1: Beautiful.
21: DeLonghi? Now, what we're going to do is give away one of these per week. These are valued at a few thousand dollars. These
2: grand.
21: Coffee machines are unbelievable. So if you love your coffee, this is for you.
1: And they have presets on them, so all you have to press is your button and it'll show. Yep.
21: And your coffee comes
1: That's
21: out the way
1: right.
21: you like it, Roo. Yeah,
2: really?
21: We've all programmed our coffee in there. Do you know new technology as well? These are 65% quieter, these DeLonghi machines.
1: Because they can be brilliant. Wake up the whole
21: but
1: house.
21: The but coffee that comes out of it is just magnificent. Easy
1: perfectly.
21: To clean as well. So all you have to do, we want to know your dad's pearl of wisdom.
1: Mm.
21: When you think about it, you know, Dad might have passed on, or he might still be with you, which is magnificent. But what was that thing he used to sit you down as a kid, or maybe you're a young adult and you're embarking on life, and he would sit you down and give you that absolute pearl of wisdom?
1: There were plenty, but the one that sticks out was, if you try and take a shortcut, you'll end up going the long way. And it was always about me trying to do things the easy way and not do it right.
21: Yep.
1: And just try and get things done as quickly and as whatever as possible. And he goes, it'll end up taking you longer if you do that.
21: Yep.
1: And it was good advice.
21: I have got one. My dad always said to me, he said, if ever you're in the poo at home with the missus, said, just make sure you did it.
1: Yeah.
21: He said, because whether you did it or not, you get the same amount of grief. He said, so if you haven't actually
1: done
21: it,
1: that's terrible advice.
21: Just go out and do it. Yeah. Because
1: that's,
21: he said, you're still getting the grief.
1: Terrible advice.
2: Yeah. Saying, you might as well get in trouble?
21: No, he said, you're already in trouble. And you swear blind you didn't do it.
2: Go deeper.
21: He said, make sure you've done it, for God's sake, because you're still copping the grief anyway. What's wrong with that?
0: I love it. So that's the kind of stuff we're looking for.
21: That's right.
0: You know, both serious and...
21: Yeah. Hang on, that was very serious.
0: Yeah.
21: I have been in the poo a few times. Yeah. Sometimes I did do it, sometimes I didn't. So, anyway.
1: Now they know that you did do it, because you had to have done it to, you know, you may as well have done it.
21: That's right.
1: So there you go.
21: Well, it's true, you still get the grief. Now, if you want to get Dad one of these great DeLonghi machines, head into Harvey Norman and they will sort you out.
0: Yep, Harvey Norman's got Father's Day sorted. That's DeLonghi Letta Ultra coffee machine. We'll give you your favourite coffee at the touch of a button. Get yours from Harvey Norman today.
21: But text through your pearl of wisdom, because we'll give away one of these coffee machines this week and we'll do another one next week. 04 888 510 47. What's your pearl of wisdom from Dad?
0: Triple M.

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1: It was a great night at Adelaide Oval on Saturday night. First official sellout for the year, 52,000. I think it was the biggest crowd Adelaide have had for the year. All for Tex Walker in Adelaide's final game. But something come back to Adelaide Oval that hasn't been around for since 2007. The Mexican wave was back.
2: It was
1: and
2: huge.
1: I don't know how they started it, because it's not easy to start the wave. Not when you haven't done it for 20 years.
2: Well, I don't
3: well,
2: know.
3: You need a few people involved.
1: You
3: the
1: need
3: start.
1: Heaps sure. of people.
3: You can't just have one person stand up and go, I'll get it going. Because if you do it just on your own, it's not going to work.
1: And you probably
3: it?
1: Need about, I don't know, I'd say 10 practices to get it going, to yeah. get enough people going to get it actually happening.
2: It went for about 10 minutes. And every time it came round to us, we were screaming and cheering, and we would watch it. In fact, for a good portion of that quarter, we were watching the wave instead of the game because we were, oh, it's dying, it's dying, it's dying, it's coming back, it's coming back. Yeah,
1: we did it on the call.
4: I'm not sure if you can see it now, but the crowd have just started the Mexican wave going around.
5: How long since we've seen the wave?
6: Oh, how good is this?
5: We have not seen the wave for years.
6: This is gold. I'm going to watch the footy.
1: Yeah, we were watching the wave.
3: It was very exciting.
1: It was banned a lot because people, when it come around, you'd throw beer in the air.
2: Oh, no.
1: And everyone used to get beer spilled all over them. That was the biggest issue.
3: And if you remember, the MCG would have litter all over the ground as well. People threw, you know, garbage in the air and the wind would blow it out and it looked terrible.
1: But it was actually good to be back.
2: Yeah, it was great.
1: I hope it stays. I like it.
2: I reckon it started on the hill. That's what I reckon.
1: Well, it was packed the hill.
2: 0488 51047. Did you start the Mexican wave?
1: Who started it?
2: Who started it?
1: Who started it?
0: It's rude. It's the Laws. Triple M.
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19: Census night was Tuesday, the 11th of August. 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Got ourselves residual delays after a breakdown in Dry Creek Cavern Road near Kenworth Road. Also, if you're heading towards Murray Bridge, we've got ourselves a crash at the moment on Finch Road near Ridge Road. And check your speed. 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Bob Jane T-Mart's, they'll look after you. That's the latest traffic on Adelaide's 104.7 Triple M.
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21: Morning, I'm Sean Maynard. A hectic ill man was face caught after allegedly doing a burnout in front of police in the city before trying to get away on foot. Police say the man was arrested on Curry Street this morning, charged with a string of offences like drink driving, drunk possession and misuse of a motor vehicle. Our northern suburbs residents will soon have greater access to mental health support with the opening of a new crisis stabilisation centre next door to the Lyell McEwen. The $22 million 16-bed facility will operate around the clock, allowing stays of up to 3 nights. South Australians lost more than $6 million to scammers in the first 6 months of the year, with investment scams accounting for more than half that figure. We're being urged to stop, check and protect this scams awareness week as criminals use AI and stolen personal data to target victims. That coming as ANZ data shows scam activities risen over the year, but customer losses actually fell by close to a quarter.
22: Give me fuel!
21: 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Look for diesel for under 2.53 a litre.
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21: Well, packed Adelaide Oval saw the Crows book their spot in the top six, belting the Giants 157-101 on Saturday night. Tex Walker kicking six in his final minor round home game, while Isaac Rankin, he starred as Adelaide earned a valuable week off ahead of finals. Mad Monday for Port Adelaide, though. They saw off Essendon wrapping up their season, with exit interviews happening at the club over the next few days. It's been the story of the season, but Zach Butter's next moves should start to become clearer. The Aussies wrapped up an innings and 50-run win over Bangladesh and Mackay, but Manus Labuschagne's spot is anything but guaranteed after failing again with the bat. And back-to-back wins for Lando Norris as Formula One raced in the Netherlands for the final time last night. Oscar Piastri home in six.
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21: Rain in 16 here in Adelaide today. Rain in 17 tomorrow, partly cloudy Wednesday 17, and Triple M's Legends Lunch is back for 2026. Find out the first massive name announced and how you can head along at 8 this morning with Roo, Dits and Loz on Triple M.
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3: 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That means it is rumour time.
1: Yep, we give away $500 for rumour of the week, and we had some great rumours last week. We had a rumour about Robbie Williams performing at the Melbourne Cup. We had a rumour... Well, we had about three on this one about Mitch Georgiadis signing for Port Adelaide, but last week we said it was happening on the day, and it did. We had a rumour about Madonna performing with Kylie at the AFL Grand Final, which we'll wait and see if that does happen. But this was the winner.
5: I've heard you guys talk a lot about the illegal cigarette trade. 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Place an order, they drop them off at your door, you do the transaction with the cash, and away they go.
1: Plenty of people confirming that that's how they buy their cigarettes at the moment.
16: Rumour confirmed.
1: So $500 there for that lucky caller. 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
0: Yep, that's right. 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

0: It's 7:42 as you wake up with Rude. It's on Loz for your Monday morning. And tomorrow, Tex Walker joins us live in the studio after wrapping up his final home and away game over the weekend with 6 goals. We'll chat to him at 7:10. Tune in then.
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3: All right, we've got an anonymous caller on the line. Good morning, Anonymous.
4: Good morning, everybody. Morning.
3: What's your rumour today?
4: They're going to be looking at changing the logo for Adelaide Oval.
3: Now, why?
5: Yeah.
4: Not really sure. I think they just want to sort of bring it more to the modern look. So they're going to be doing all the merch across the hotel as well, so on their menus, on their towels, everything.
5: So that'll be a
4: hotel.
5: Big change then?
4: Yes, it will, yes.
3: What are they gain out of spending so much money for a logo change? Is that going to drive business in any way and justify the expense?
4: I'm not really sure about the expense side of it, but I just think they're wanting to bring it more a modern look. So they're going to have the logo up the top, the Adelaide Oval written in the same font as the scoreboard.
6: Oh.
4: And then the date underneath, 1871.
6: Which scoreboard? Wow. The original scoreboard? Or
4: yes, yeah.
5: Now, you know a lot about this.
4: I do.
5: Well, you're anonymous, so I don't want to get in trouble.
3: Has it been out in the public at all that this is happening, Anonymous?
4: Not that I know of, no.
5: What's the time frame? When will this happen?
4: They're looking towards the end of the year.
5: Okay. Yeah. Won't it be in time for a test match or?
4: Probably, yeah. Probably it's for the new year.
6: It's not something you can really measure, like the value of doing something like this, but it is a necessary part of having a business that's evolving with the with modern typography and everything. You need to keep it up to date. Otherwise, it just starts to look old, you know?
4: Yes, exactly.
6: Yeah.
4: I think it's going to be good.
3: When do they change it? When is 2014, the Renault?
5: Sounds about right.
3: All right, good on you, Anonymous. Confirm that, you're in the running for $500 for Rumour of the Week.
4: Thanks, guys. Have a good day.
6: Well done. See you, mate.
3: All right. Well, that was a good bit of info. Just a one off the text line. Rob from Mount Barker has said Darcy Byrne-Jones will ask to be traded back to Carlton. He's out of contract. He's Victorian.
5: A few whispers about that during the year, weren't there, around the place?
3: I haven't heard that too much.
6: Yeah. Shaz will be devastated.
5: I know.
3: Well, they've got their exit meetings today, tomorrow and Wednesday, so I reckon...
5: Don't know if there's anything in that, but, has been talked about.
3: And there could also be something about Zach Butters in the next couple of days as well. We'll wait and watch and see and put everyone out of their misery.
0: It's Adelaide's most listened to segment, the Rumour Mill, happens at this time every morning. And if you've got some goss, you can get involved. 1-333-53, taking calls for another hour, 0488-51047. Text line always open.
3: That or he's going to decide to stay at Port Adelaide.
0: Look, you know, stranger things have happened. Who knows? We'll find out very, very soon and we'll be the first to let you know when it breaks. It's Triple
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8: 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Watch out for a breakdown, Regency Park South Road near Regency Road. Works continuing Gilman Eastern Parade near the Gilman Ramp 40 both ways. Outbound Brooklyn Park, Henley Beach Road near Holbrooks Road. And Sledan for a speed camera, Dawes Road, Melrose Park and Port Road, Alberton. ASICS is now open at Westfield Marion with the latest running gear, footy boots, sports and kids shoes, plus huge savings at Harbourtown Adelaide. ASICS Marion and Harbourtown Adelaide now open. That's the latest traffic on Adelaide's 104.7 Triple M.
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3: Yes, our first legend. We're going to announce for our Legends Lunch down at the Highway later on in the year. It's a great day. This could be our biggest legend yet.
0: Yeah, a huge announcement to come after 8 o'clock. Keep it locked. What we learned over the weekend with Rude, Dits and Loz up next. Triple M.

0: It's Rude, it's Loz waking you up on Triple M. Big hour still to come. We've got a chat to Port Adelaide's biggest fan, Shazza Dittmar. She's not happy about Port Adelaide winning over the weekend. Find out why. That's after 8 o'clock.
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4: What did we learn?
5: What did we learn?
6: Oh, robots are starting to take over the world in all different sorts of areas, whether it's in work or, well, mainly in work, I guess, automation and stuff like that. But on the weekend, we know that Usain Bolt has got the fastest time in the world for the 100-metre sprint of 9.58, but a robot called Lightning Bolt ran 9.32. That is the audio of the robot doing it.
7: He's a bit he's a bit heavy on his feet.
6: Mm. He's a bit heavy.
7: He could do
6: with
7: some Nike Airs or something, couldn't he?
6: Yeah. So robots can run faster than humans now. That one, and a robot actually ran a half marathon as well recently and did the half marathon in 50 minutes and 26 seconds, and that's probably, would it be 5 to 10 minutes quicker than a normal half marathon, maybe? So look out for robots running along if you go for a run on Sunday morning.
8: I feel like the whole point of running is that it's impressive because of humans doing it. Like, cars drive faster than people run and no one cares. It's like, it feels pointless.
7: It is similar,
8: If it takes your job, then that's a whole other thing. Yeah. But I don't think anyone's going to get together and watch a marathon of robots running, because you go, no shit, they go fast. They're made of machines.
6: Their lungs aren't burning.
8: Yeah, that's right. They don't have syndesmosis and they didn't do their Achilles. And if they did, someone just put a new screw in.
7: Yeah.
8: So it's sort of interesting that there's ingenuity in it can happen.
6: They can run that fast.
8: Yeah, but I wouldn't be stressing.
7: I see where you're
8: if you're saying no one cares.
6: I don't think. Lightning Bolt, the robot there, is going to be on the wing for the Adelaide Crows in next year after the draft.
7: No.
8: I've just got a little one. You know when someone calls you a bookworm?
7: Yeah.
8: It's actually based on the worms that used to eat books in libraries back in the... Well, you can still get them, actually, like beetles and moths and whatever.
7: Yeah.
8: The nickname came from that. So the origins were that, we got bookworms.
7: Mm.
8: And then that's...
6: You used to get worms in books.
8: Yeah, they're like little weevils. And they eat the paper and they destroy the books. And libraries still have to do stuff to make sure you don't get bookworms of the bug variety.
7: Didn't know that.
8: They love real bookworms to come in and have a little read.
7: That's interesting.
8: So there you go.
7: Oh, yeah. Mine is a little bit serious. So now, I'm sorry, I'm paying this morning. I've mentioned a few times. Yes, I was overseas last week. I went to New Zealand. I'll try not to mention it too many times. But
8: we'd love to hear about it.
7: No, but I found this really confronting. Look, I like on a Saturday to usually back Roo's tip. I like to have a bet on the horses, but always gamble responsibly.
6: Paid for your trip.
7: Don't go overboard, obviously, and don't go silly. I went into a place and I had no cash, and I wanted to back this horse. We're in a bar. Anyway, you probably don't know this, Loz, but there are tab machines now that you can walk up to. You feed in a note and you go, right, Morpheville, race 5, number 5.
8: Sure.
7: You know, $20 to win.
8: Yeah.
7: Get your credit card. I had no cash.
6: He goes,
7: just wave your card at it. And it was the first time ever that I realised what all the, what they've been saying here in Australia for a long, long time. It was far too easy for me to wave my card and limitless. Just go for it.
6: What?
7: Bet whatever you like.
6: In New Zealand?
7: Yep. And I went, wow, this is dangerous.
8: Yeah.
7: I could see how. And, you could easily, we'll have another. I just can't wave my card again.
6: Yeah.
7: And at the end of the day, you'd be going, oh, hello.
8: That is.
7: Look at my card.
8: You've got to make it
7: difficult. It actually scared me.
8: Yeah.
6: In New Zealand, you can just tap your.
7: Yep.
6: No limits.
7: No, the bloke beyond the bar. I said, I just want to put it, can I get, got an ATM? He goes, no, just wave your card at the machine, mate, you'll be right.
8: Mm.
7: And I put my bet on. So it actually frightened me.
6: But no credit, surely.
7: It was a debit card.
6: Debit card.
8: But you can move, I don't want to give anyone ideas, but you can easily move your credit over to your debit card.
7: Mm,
8: you just pay the interest on it.
7: Yeah.
8: It's not like.
7: But I could have very quickly racked up a debt that afternoon, you know what I mean? Whereas when you've got your cash in your pocket, I'm not trying to say that, you don't lose as much, but at least you go, I had 100 in my pocket, now I'm down to 40 or something.
8: It's psychologically
7: slow down.
8: Different.
6: Makes you think about it.
7: Exactly, But anyway, so it's
6: did you win
7: me.
6: Or lose?
7: I won. So anyway,
6: so we're doing it again.
7: Keep waving your card.
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10: 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Good different. Got a breakdown at the moment. Regency Park South Road near Regency Road. Works continuing Gilman Eastern Parade near the Gilman Ramp 40 both ways. Outbound Brooklyn Park, Henley Beach Road near Holbrooks Road. And just be sure to check your speed. The Esplanade at Semaphore. Census night was Tuesday the 11th of August. There's still time to complete. 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That's the latest traffic on Adelaide's 104.7 Triple M.
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11: Morning, I'm Sean Maynard. Well, SA's recorded Australia's first mammal case of H5 bird flu, a long-nosed fur seal testing positive at Beachport. Now, the discovery coming after hundreds of bird flu detections, including 200 here in SA. The first Hunter-class frigate reaches a key milestone today when its keel is laid at the Osborne Naval Shipyard this morning. The family of Lily Hooper, the young bushwalker who died during a hike, is calling for better safety education. And the wider use of emergency tracking devices.
12: It'd be good if there was a legacy that was left, like a Sky's Law, Jack's Law, what sort of got a ring to it, Lily's Law.
11: And her dad, Jim, on 7 there. There's a big gap between what Australians say they want to watch and what they actually stream. A Screen Australia study found most people do value local content, but only 35% spend a significant amount of time watching Aussie shows. And a man in Poland is facing up to 8 years behind bars after allegedly placing hundreds of fake food delivery orders, including one for 300 pizzas.
8: Win $1 million cash. 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
11: Exit interviews kick off at Port Adelaide today. They'll run through until Wednesday, but the power ended a disappointing

0: season on a high, beating the Bombers by 10 points yesterday.
1: Well, I think it's been an enjoyable year. The last 5 weeks have had challenges, and that's probably around personnel. And but the silver lining to that is there's guys getting games into them against really good teams.
0: Coach Josh Carr there. The Crows have locked in a top six spot and direct passage to finals footy with that 56-point win over GWS. Tex Walker kicked 6 goals in his last home-and-away game at the venue Isaac Rankin Stadium, Adelaide, securing a week off before finals.
2: South Australia winter.
0: Rain in 16 here in Adelaide today. Rain in 17 tomorrow. Party cloudy Wednesday 17. And Triple M's Legends Lunch is back for 2026. Find out the first massive name announced and how you can head along at 8 this morning with Roo, Dits and Loz on Triple M.
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4: 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It's time to wake up with the team born and bred right here in South Australia. The unofficial mayor of Adelaide, AFL legend and yabby peeling record holder, Mark Rusciuto.
8: Yeah, I specialise in feet.
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4: Laura O'Callaghan. 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
11: Yeah, hello, it's Monday morning here on Triple M. Roo, we're about to get wet, aren't we?
12: We are about to get wet. There's rain not far away. It might already be in the western suburbs. It's certainly over on the west coast of South Australia. But we've got about, I don't know, 30, 36 hours of rain, I reckon. It's
11: really?
12: It's going to be pretty solid.
11: Gee, we've had a lot this year.
12: We've had a massive amount across the whole state. And this will be sort of the last good one that the farmers need to have an absolute cracking year. So they'll be smiling, they'll be whinging about prices or something else instead. But, it's wet, and then we've got a pretty good week ahead, actually, weather-wise. So bunker down for 30 hours and we should be fine.
10: Yep.
11: All right. We are about to meet our first legend. We've got our big lunch coming up the highway.
10: Legend's
11: number
10: lunch.
11: One legend coming up next, and it doesn't get any bigger.
10: Nah, you're going to want to stick around for this one.
13: Yep, do not go anywhere. That massive announcement coming up right after this, and of course our Legend's Lunch returning for a third year, all thanks to Carlton Dry, Carlton 3.5 and B-Frank Insurance, because frankly, they know insurance. Visit B-Frank.insure more than just insurance. It's for a

0: It's 8:14 as you wake up with Roo, Dits and Loz live around Adelaide, and we launched our Pearls of Wisdom earlier this morning, all thanks to Harvey Norman. All you got to do is text in your favourite Pearl of Wisdom, a bit of dad advice that you've received from your old man over the years, to score yourself a DeLonghi Aletta Ultra coffee machine for your favourite coffee at the touch of a button. Get yours from Harvey Norman today. But yeah, flick through some of your favourite advice that you've received from your dad over the years on 0488 51047. We'll be giving two of those away over the next 2 weeks in the lead up to Father's Day.
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1: Started out at Woodville and became one of the greatest AFL players of all time with North Melbourne.
3: Oh, there's a lovely kick by Malcolm Blight. That's a goal. What a great kick by Malcolm Blight.
1: Brownlow medalist, Coleman medalist, premiership player. Just when he'd done it all on the field, he turned to coaching and became a legend, guiding the Crows to back-to-back premierships.
4: The Crows have done a back-to-back grand final. It's going to be a huge party tonight.
1: Please welcome to Triple M Breakfast, Malcolm Blight.
5: I can't believe this. It doesn't get any bigger. We're talking legends, and we've got the number one man, Malcolm Blight. Thanks so much for joining us.
6: Chris, Mark, and not Loz, but Laura. Hi, Laura. Oh,
7: you've got away with the ladies as well.
8: My dad just fell to his knees. He can't believe you know my name. That's crazy.
5: Blighty, you know, well, I should say Malcolm, sorry, because we're going with Christian Oates. Malcolm, it was, there's so many things to talk to you about, but when the Crows went back-to-back, to see the streets, it was Beatlemania to have so many hundreds of thousands of people in the streets of Adelaide. That is the impact that you had and that you were involved in, and they were just heady times, weren't they?
6: Yeah, look, every now and again when you get down with the world, you just smile and think about that. Yeah, I mean, it was a lovely time, wasn't it? It was great for Adelaide, great for South Australia. And I guess, I mean, the other thing is, the big brothers across the border, and at some stage or other, you know, we took our turn and took it well. So the boys did a great job, and we're still celebrating somewhat. We'd like to do it again, wouldn't we?
7: Well, we'd like to get some younger players to tell a few stories about what it's like to win a grand final. But when you first come to the Crows, Blighty, you made an absolute ruthless decision, and I want to ask you about that. You sacked the captain, the vice-captain, and the deputy vice captain, unheard of, I think. But tell us, why did you do it, and what gave you the confidence to do it?
6: I think, Mark, don't forget, I'd been, I've been around the game for a long time, and also that I'd been doing Crows games with, I was on TV, you know, doing special comments. So I actually watched a fair bit of the Crows games, and I just felt that, there were three great players. I mean, they were great players. People forget they were really, really good players. But time catches up with everyone, and I've spoken to the three of them since. I thought Chris was just struggling in the last 18 months he played. Andrew didn't turn up to play for the Crows one day, and I thought that what the club did was inappropriate and should have had some sort of sanction on it. And I've told Andrew that, and he's probably not kosher with me. But and then Tony McGuinness was the really hard one. But anyhow, I'd watched him a bit, and I just thought he was just starting to peel off a little bit. So I just figured, and, you know, I've spoken to the boys since, and as I said, they probably hate my guts, and I get that. But you know what? I got tippy-toed out of clubs too, mate. You know, it's a fact of life. If you're going to be in a competitive, really professional sport, at some stage or other, it's got to finish.
5: You finished with back-to-back premierships on the back of it. It was a gutsy thing to do, a ballsy thing to do. But on the day of our Legends Lunch, Malcolm, these are the sorts of things we'll delve even deeper into, and that's what our crowd will get to listen to. Can I ask you, we're on the verge of the finals here now. As a coach, is it two different seasons, or do you coach all the way through finals the way that you've coached all year?
6: Yeah, it is a really good question. I mean, people say the game's different, but I still think it goes for about 2 hours, and you kick one way in one quarter, and then you kick the other way in the other quarter. I mean, I think, you know, when I first started playing in finals, I think it got overplayed, seriously. Like, it was some mystery tour. Now, I know, Chris, you've played in world championships and the squash stuff and all that. The game doesn't change, mate. It's what your head does. You've still got your legs, you've still got your skill, you've still got the ball to chase or tackle or whatever. Yep. So I just think what you've got to try and do, and I remember telling the players, and this was told to me as a young player, when you run out on grand final day, you hardly sleep during the night anyhow, like before, maybe Thursday night you might, but just look at the crowd. Take it all in. Look at all the bloody, all the stuff on the ground. There's people everywhere, and it's bloody mayhem on grand final day. So just take it all in. Don't hide from it. Just, oh, okay, there it is. Yeah, Blighty told us that, you know. That's the way I approached it. Take it in and then play footy.
0: Oh, more with Malcolm Blight in just a moment. The first legend announced for our Legends Lunch at the Highway in 2026. Absolutely massive name there, and your chance to head along a little bit later as well. Keep it locked. It's Triple M.
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11: 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Roads are wet at the moment due to passing rain, so drive carefully. A breakdown Regency Park South Road near Regency Road. Ongoing works Brooklyn Park, Henley Beach Road near Holbrooks Road 40 outbound, Everard Park on the Gallipoli ramp, and check your speed. Dawes Road, Melrose Park. 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That's the latest traffic on Adelaide's 104.7 Triple M.
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4: 8:24 on this Monday morning, Rue, Ditz and Bloss. We've announced Malcolm Blight as our number one legend for the big lunch coming up on September 10th down at the Highway. In a moment, Rui, I want you to ask him about Nixie. As you know, last year didn't go so well for the Crows in the finals. What advice would Malcolm Blight have for Matty Nix?
5: Listen up, Matty Nix, if you're listening right now. He's got the Messiah on the blower and he's got some advice.
0: Oh, wow, crazy. Part two of our chat with the man himself up next. And your first chance at tickets to head along as well. Keep it locked. It's Triple M.

0: Monday morning on Triple M with Roo, Ditts and Loz. We've got Malcolm Blight on the line. He is our first legend for our big lunch, our Legends Lunch, coming up the highway.
1: What advice have you got for Matty Nix? Out in straight sets last year, he would have known the whole time since that happened he's not going to get any forgiveness until he wins a final. He's going to front up to that next week after wildcard round. What would, if you were Matty Nix, or if you could talk to Matty Nix, what would you be telling him about his preparation and what he has to do next weekend?
2: Yeah, Mark, I just think you're going with the confidence you deserve to be there. You know, once you deserve to be there, well, it's, and you know, every final, I mean, it sounds silly, it is 50-50. And even some of the great coaches and that, the Sheedys and the Barassis and Parkins, they're only 50% in win-loss ratio in finals. So, I mean, he's got a lot of time to go, hopefully, so that he can actually improve on that. It's only two games. It's not 200. So I think the way he approaches it, they're going to, looks like they might take on what, Carlton or Melbourne. I'm not sure I want to be playing Carlton right now, you know. So I just think it, look, they're you know what they are, they're in it. And you know, at the start of the year, Mark, you know, you do your predictions, and I just said that they should be top six again. And the reason being is last year they had hardly an injury and a really good draw. This year the draw's a bit harder, got a couple of injuries early. So, I mean, divide by two, and that puts you in the top six. Now, I'm Nostradamus today after they're finished six. So, you know, I just think from six, they're going to have a week. Look, they're going to have a week off, and then they're going to get a home final. If you said what we'd like to do at the start of the year, gee, I'd love to get a week off before the finals and have a home final. Mm. You'd take it, wouldn't you?
3: Yep. Yeah.
4: I've got a very important question.
2: Thank you, Laura, for asking a question.
4: Yep. What coffee do you get when you go to a cafe?
2: Right. I usually go flat white.
4: Yes, yes.
2: And, but it's got to be stirred left to right.
3: I think
2: the granules go better. Oh, yeah.
1: Come on. No, I thought you were going to say extra hot or two sugars or something.
4: The reason why I say this is, and I've said this on air before, but the impact that you had on our family growing up was that you were the Messiah. We were crows mad, still are. And when I was young, I was at a cafe, I reckon I would have been 18, and I didn't really know what to order. I'd sort of never really ordered my own coffee before, and you were in front of me at this cafe, and you got yourself a flat white, and I got flat whites every day for about 20 years after that, because I thought, well, if Malcolm Blight gets a flat white, then I should probably get a flat white too. So the impact you have goes beyond football. Malcolm, it's been pretty profound for me.
2: Well, it's obviously worked. You've been very successful, yes, so I'm glad I did that.
3: There you go.
4: Yes, brought to you by
0: a lot of flat whites. You're coaching those no bounds, Malcolm.
4: That's right. Yeah.
0: Did you ever have to discipline a young Mark Ricciuto?
1: Don't ask questions like that.
4: No.
2: I tell you what I did. Chris, you'd probably know this anyhow. What I did do, I'd coach some players and send some players.
1: My heart rate's gone up a bit.
2: That go 100 mile an hour every time they go near the ball.
0: Yeah.
2: And I reckon there's a couple of others in the competition now that I see when I watch North Melbourne play. They go, and what they do, sometimes you don't need to go 100. You can run in at 100 and then take two or three lesser steps not to shatter your body forever. And I just think I remember talking to Mark about it. I mean, he was the hardest trainer I've ever seen. And he was most aggressive and tough and skillful, which made it brilliant. However, I reckon he was going to end up like Dermot Broughton. He would have been stuffed at 26, 27 because his hips would have been gone if he kept on doing it. So what you teach them to do is turn their body a bit and just take that last step away from them.
0: Fascinating. Now, see, this is the stuff I'm telling you. The day people that want tickets to our Legends Lunch at the Highway, I'm feeling this already. This is fantastic.
4: I want Malcolm,
0: we look forward
4: forever.
0: To it. We really do. Yeah, we're going to have a great chat to you on the day, and we're so glad that you're a part of it. So thanks very much.
2: Yeah, no, I'm looking forward to it too. Mark sent me the picture of the people there last year. Jesus, it's an impressive list.
0: Well, it just got better.
1: Yeah, it did get better, and we look forward to it, mate. It's going to be a great day. So thanks for joining us, Blighty, and we'll catch up with you down at the highway soon.
2: Thursday, the 10th of September. I'll be there.
0: Brilliant.
4: Fantastic.
2: Good on you guys.
0: There you go. As legends go, it does not get any better.
1: There's so many questions.
0: Our first legend.
4: I'm itching. I can't wait.
0: Is Malcolm. As I said, we've just scratched the surface there. You can tell he's got so much to tell us, hasn't he?
4: Yeah.
1: Yeah. Well, I want to ask him about the Modra decision. He traded Tony Modra, the biggest name in Crows history. I want to find out why he did that.
4: I want to ask him about gut feelings and how, again, you sort of touched on this, Ree, when you sort of make a really controversial call like the Modra thing. How do you believe in yourself and trust that it's the right thing?
1: Well, he lost three grand finals before he coached at Adelaide. Imagine the pressure he was under when going into that grand final. We'll find out all those things and much, much more.
0: Oh, unbelievable.
3: 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Absolutely massive. Malcolm Blight going to be there, and you can as well. Yep, just call 1-333-53 right now. First in, best dressed, and you'll score a seat at the hottest table in town. Our Legends Lunch at the Highway, returning for a third year in 2026. It's Triple M.
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3: 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Triple M Traffic starts with Adelaide's biggest delays. It's slow outbound for a crash in McLaren Vale. It's on Victor Harbour Road near the McLaren Vale turnoff. Also, a breakdown to Regency Park South Road near Regency Road, and roads are wet too due to passing rain, so drive carefully. The Mercedes-Benz GLA 200 Special Edition for $65,490 drive away. 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Terms and conditions apply. That's the latest traffic on Adelaide's 104.7 Triple M.
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0: Morning, I'm Sean Maynard. Well, Adelaide's in for a drenching with up to 25 millimetres of rain forecast for the city today. Even heavier falls expected across parts of the Fleurieu and York Peninsula. As the Bureau says, some southern areas could get up to 60 millimetres over the next 2 days. Police have arrested a driver and after an early morning pursuit through the city, officers say the 23-year-old allegedly did a burnout on Morford Street before speeding away and attempting to run from police. More mental health support on the way for our north and 16-bed crisis stabilisation centre opening today near the Lyell McEwen, offering 24/7 care. The Malinauskas government's warning South Australians to be scam smart after more than $6 million was lost to fraudsters in the first half of the year. A second suspected case of bird flu has been detected in a seal off Kangaroo Island just a day after SA recorded Australia's first confirmed case of the virus in a mammal. And Spider-Man Brand New Day continues to weave a web at the global box office, hitting a whopping $2.2 billion. Checking Triple M Fuel Watch unleaded, sitting at around $2.05 a litre this morning. Diesel averaging $2.52 a litre.
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0: Rain and 16 here in Adelaide today. Rain and 17 tomorrow. Partly cloudy at 17 on Wednesday. And Triple M's Legends Lunch is back for 2026. And Malcolm Blight is the first legend with a seat at the table. Wing your way there all day while you work on Triple M.
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4: There it is. Adelaide finished top six. Tex kicks six in his last home and away game here at the Oval in what's been a fantastic night for Crows fans.
5: I enjoyed three quarters of that, yeah. Yeah, I did. I thought, you know, even from driving in, there was a vibe about the city. There were people everywhere 2 or 3 hours out. It just had a good feel about it. The hill was full. The southern stand was full as well. The riverbank stand was packed. You could just feel the atmosphere and the emotion for our big man, but it was also for the team.
6: 24 goals, 13 Roo, Tex kick 6. A lot of players are playing well at the right time.
7: Well, they needed to. I reckon there was about a dozen players out of form leading into that game. So they played well on the weekend, but they need to keep it going now because every game they play from now on is an elimination final. So there's no room for inconsistency. They need to be at their best to continue on playing. And it was a good night Saturday night. It was the first time Adelaide have had good weather in a game for a while. We've had a lot of wet, windy yep. nights. And it was the first official sellout for the year as well. And that was on the back of Tex. When Tex made the announcement a couple of weeks ago, that was his farewell game. Mm. They sold 2,000 tickets that day. There wasn't one spare hospitality ticket in the corporate facility as well. So the fans love Tex, and as Nixie said, it was chock-a-block there. And they were all pumped up too before the game started. Western Bulldogs knocked off Melbourne, mm-hmm. and that opened the door to skip wildcard round, which Adelaide have now don't have to play this weekend, so they can't get knocked out there. And they will play the highest-ranked winner of the wild card. So they could play Collingwood, Dogs or Melbourne. They can't play Carlton. So they'll play whoever the highest winner is.
6: Yeah. Yeah, all right.
7: If that makes sense.
6: So they finished sixth, which is far better than what they thought a couple of weeks ago. Let's have a look at the power.
8: We're inside forward 50. Heartbreak for the Bombers. For Port Adelaide, a tough year finishes with a win. They get the job done. Their seventh win of the year, 16-8-104, defeating the Bombers 14-11-95.
9: Yeah, it was nice to be on the right end of a close game. We obviously had a few of those, a lot of those this year, and been on the other end of it. But nice to get on the right side and just playing the game right out to the end. And good for just, you know, even that last passage of play. You know, for young guys involved in it and get some confidence. confidence out of it going into pre-season.
6: It was a scrap. The lead changed five times in the last quarter. It was ugly, but Port did get their seventh win.
7: Yeah, take the win and finish the season. I think it can't come quick enough for Port with all the injuries that they've had in the second half of the year. They just need to move on and have a good summer and get a few things sorted out so they can try and improve again next year. So they'll have their exit interviews today, tomorrow and Wednesday. Zach Butters will be one of those. Everyone's sick to death of talking about him, but I reckon he'll be coming out and saying in that meeting, I want to explore my free agency options. So watch for that over the coming days.
6: All right, the week ahead, the Bulldogs take on Collingwood Friday night. Melbourne face Carlton Saturday. And they're going to be two real, real good games. Now, Swans
7: Carlton and Collingwood would not be, they'd be dead now if last year's format, because they finished 9th and 10th, so the AFL would be very happy with that.
6: Swans assistant Mark McVay will meet with the Bombers board, or coaching panel, sorry.
7: Yep.
6: He's the last one to front them, and everyone is saying that he's got the job, so he's the absolute favourite.
7: Probably announced today or tomorrow, which I think we heard that first on the rumour mill.
6: AFLW, Crows fell to Carlton by 27 points. The Power Girls were overrun by the Hawks as well at Alberton last night. What about in the cricket, a test match finishing within 2 days?
3: There it is, little house, first ball, 10 for the match for the big start. Now the wicket, in the air, that's it, it's all over. It's a fitting catch there for Mitch Stark. He's been the pick of the bowlers, and the Aussies wrap up the second test match inside 2 days.
7: Mitch Stark goes into the top 10 wicket takers of all time. Do you reckon people like Dennis Lilly go, yeah, but I didn't bowl against Bangladesh very often?
6: Possibly, possibly. Yeah, yeah. Dennis had to bowl to Viv Richards. A little bit different, isn't it? good question, though. Yeah. Brock Feeney dominated the supercars in Ipswich. He won the Sprint Cup. And Lando Norris won the Dutch Grand Prix. Aussie Oscar Piastri finished sixth.
10: That's our look at sport. Thanks to Weeks Homes with up to $55,000 worth of inclusions. Discover different with Weeks Homes. And speaking of sport, tomorrow Tex Walker joins us live in the studio after wrapping up his final home and away game with a bag of six goals. We'll chat to him at 7:10. Then FIFA Life. It's rooted for Loz.

0: It's Rooted to Laws on Triple M. If you've missed any other show this morning, including our incredible chat with the Messiah, the man himself, Malcolm Blight, announced as the first legend at our Legends Lunch, then make sure you catch the full show with the podcast on the Listener app later today. Jazz
1: and Dimmer. 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Good on you, Shields.
2: Oh, she's Port's biggest fan. She's your second cousin, Ditch. Shaz Adipma from Melbourne, and we're talking about Shaz. Port got a win for the last game against Essendon in a nail-biter at Marvel Stadium. You must be happy with that, Shaz.
1: Happy? Happy, I'm miserable, bro.
2: Why?
1: Oh, look, we can call it what we want to call it, but we all know that this was a tank-off for draft picks. I mean, it was a race to the bottom, and we couldn't even get that right, you know? We can't even win at losing. You know, Essendon lost the game and they were down in the club rooms high-fiving each other and singing the bloody song. I mean, and fair play to them. Fair play to them. They snapped defeat from the jaws of victory. They really did.
3: So you weren't happy then when Mitch Georgiardi slotted the winning goal?
1: Look, I don't want to sound ungrateful, but Mitch, was now really the time to learn how to slot him through. I mean, 5-1. Is this what happens when he tries to miss him, maybe? I don't know. Was he aiming for the pie card on the halfback line or something?
2: Yeah, Shaz, the game wasn't exactly played in prime time yesterday. What did you make of the scheduling?
1: Bloody 11:50 a.m. A.m. in the morning.
3: I know. They're trying to hide us or something.
1: Oh, I don't even think the Swans were home yet, mate. Like, that's how early it was.
3: Maybe. The season's all wrapped. Well, it is wrapped up now, Shaz. What do you want to see from Port in the off-season?
1: Look, I just really hope the boys work super hard in the off-season, you know, invest well at the draft, list management moves, a heap of goal-kicking practice, obviously, and just hit the track, keep busy. Mm. Not Lachie Neal off-season busy.
3: No.
1: Just busy, right. All right? Yeah.
3: All right.
2: What about the big farewell game at Saturday night at Adelaide Oval? Would you like that one, Shaz?
1: Oh, fellas, it was a real fairy tale finish, wasn't it? His kids were there. He kicked 6 goals. Just a perfect send-off for Jake Stringer in his last game at GWS. There wasn't a dry eye in the house.
2: Finally, Shaz, Ditz's kidnapping was the big story last week. We know that. It turns out he faked it all and used the ransom to pay off some debts that you'd racked up on his credit card. What do you got to say for yourself?
3: Yeah.
1: I have no idea what you're talking about, Roo. Mm-hmm. No idea at all. And if you happen to see me, and I happen to have brand new breasts, teeth, buttocks, hairline, a tuxed tummy, and my bingo wings are missing, it's just because I've been going really hard at Jane Fonda's exercise tape.
3: Right.
1: You know?
3: Yeah, right.
1: There are no shortcuts in this life, people. You got to get up off your lazy ass and move your body.
3: All right. Yeah, simple. Anyway, nice you to join us, Shaz.
1: Down the back. 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
7: 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Triple M traffic starts with Adelaide's biggest delay, slow in all directions for a crash in Wingfield. It's on the north-south motorway near Grand Junction Road and a separate one in McLaren Vale on Victor Harbour Road near the McLaren Vale turnoff, and a breakdown to top this off Regency Park South Road near Regency Road. Don't tax yourself. 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That's the latest traffic on Adelaide's 104.7 Triple M.
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2: 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Like this goal from Tex.
22: Sends it inside 50. Thelthorpe. Walker! Oh. He had a juggling attempt. Play on. Around the body. The
24: no
22: Texas.
24: Way!
22: A left foot special! Walker points to the crowd. Extraordinary stuff from the man they've come to see.
10: Oh, I was there. People were screaming and grabbing each other.
2: One of six, the big Texan in his milestone game. We shouldn't be surprised about him delivering on the big stage, so that was good.
0: Yep, our snag of the week there, all thanks to Thomas Farms. 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
2: Tell you what else was good, Malcolm Blight coming to the Legends lunch.
25: Yeah, I mean, it was a lovely time, wasn't it? It was great for Adelaide, great for South Australia. And I guess, I mean, the other thing is, the big brothers across the border. Mm. And at some stage or other, you know, we took our turn and took it well. So the boys did a great job and we're still celebrating somewhat. We'd like to do it again, wouldn't we?
3: Yeah, announced as our number one legend for the big lunch coming up on September 10. Keith from Flagstaff Hill snagged the first two tickets, the first double to come to our Legends lunch.
10: 8:10 tomorrow, we're going to make another massive announcement about the Legends lunch. So make sure you keep it locked for that. And we got more tickets to that Legends lunch to give away at 10 o'clock and 1 o'clock today. All right, that's it for us. We'll catch you tomorrow.
2: We'll catch you tomorrow, everybody.
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0: 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It's Adelaide's Triple M. First legend announced this morning for our Legends Lunch with Rudits and Laws for breakfast, Malcolm Blight. Back-to-back premiership coach for the Crows and sharp as a tack.
1: We're on the verge of the finals here now. As a coach, is it two different seasons or do you coach all the way through finals the way that you've coached all year?
2: It is a really good question. I mean, people say the game's different, but I still think it goes for about 2 hours and you kick one way in one quarter and then you kick the other way in the other quarter.
0: 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It's Adelaide's Triple M. See you.

It's good times and greatest hits here on Adelaide's Triple M. Enough people at Adelaide Oval on Saturday night for the Crows versus GWS to fill a seven nation army. 52,332. Small nations, that is. Tex pushing the Crows into the top six. What an incredible game for his last home and away. White Stripes back on the playlist here on Adelaide's Triple M.

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0: 104.7 satellites, Triple M. What absolutely miserable weather today. Top of 16 in the city. Showers, evidently. Tomorrow, more showers as well. I'd love to be able to tell you it's going to get better, but no. Full weather at 10. Brew Dits and Lods for breakfast announcing this morning our first legend for the Legends Lunch, Malcolm Blighty. And it's safe to say that 98-97 win, back-to-back premierships for the Crows, exactly what he's going to talk about at the lunch.
1: Yeah, I mean, it was a lovely time, wasn't it? It was great for Adelaide, great for South Australia. And I guess, I mean, the other thing is, the big brothers across the border. Mm. And at some stage or other, you know, we took our turn and took it well. So the boys did a great job and we're still celebrating somewhat. We'd like to do it again, wouldn't we?
0: Catch the full chat with Blighty right now on the listener app. Just put in Roo Dits and Loz for breakfast. Another legend announced 10 past 8 tomorrow morning. But if you want to head along, some of the biggest names in South Australian sport, 10 o'clock this morning, your chance to score yourself an exclusive invite. 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
4: 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A crash on the north-south motorway city-bound at Grand Junction Road delays back to the Port River Expressway interchange. Not too bad thereafter, but South Road under the pump through Theberton and Mylan due to ongoing works. In McLaren Vale, a crash on Victor Harbour Road near the McLaren Vale turnoff. South Australia brings you the simple pleasures of winter with hundreds of experiences and offers. 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That's the latest traffic on Adelaide's 104.7 Triple M.
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11: 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Don't let blocked drains, burst pipes, or no hot water ruin your